0: It's sheltered from the Atlantic waves, is what I understand. Okay.
1: Yeah, yeah.
0: So it's very sheltered, and the sand is great. You know, and it's like
1: they'll have seaweed, but they'll swoop that off every morning.
0: You know. Yeah. And apparently, there's babes walking up and down the beach. You know, like
1: it's Cancun.
0: You know, eye candy. I'll probably come back with a stiff neck.
1: You're guaranteed. And a sore cock.
0: Bug eyes.
1: And a palm with all the hair on it.
0: Yeah, exactly.
1: Well, you know, Cancun is nice like that. Anytime
0: you
1: get away
0: from it, man.
1: Beaches are beaches, man.
0: No, I'm telling you, it's going to be probably something I'm going to do maybe one or every second year or something.
1: You never know,
0: so I don't get
1: complacent.
0: Not too tired of it, you know, like I've been here before. No.
1: No, you got to travel around. I told you that. So you do Cancun, then you do another one, then you do this one, then this one, then this one.
0: You move around, eh?
1: Yeah. Yeah, Cancun's beautiful.
0: Cozumel is there too, right?
1: Cozumel, yeah. Playa de Carmen is where we stayed last time. It's just outside of Cancun in Moon Palace. Oh, my God. That was a nice one.
0: Is that four class? Five star?
1: I think it's four or five. Yeah, somewhere in there.
0: I'm going as four and a half. So
1: yeah, same shit. Yeah. They're all the same. They're very, very good.
0: Ocean view.
1: Oh, yeah.
0: It's like right now, if you tried to book it a couple of weeks ago, I guess full now is $5,800 all inclusive.
1: That's for 2 weeks?
0: That's for 2 weeks.
1: That's crazy low.
0: Yeah.
1: It's pretty good.
0: Yeah. I only paid $36
1: because
0: I booked in October.
1: Oh, yeah.
0: But yeah, the price is like, yep.
1: Always. As it gets closer, too. As it gets closer, it'll go up. And then if it's a popular time, it'll go up.
0: So it pays to do it early?
1: Yes.
0: And
1: book out as far as you can.
0: For a couple of weeks, and they sort of oscillated a little bit down, a little bit up, a little bit down. Yeah. And so Sunday appeared to be the best day to go. So there we go.
1: Nice.
0: I'm flying.
1: You got to have patience now. On the airplane, you have to have patience for all the other people and be a nice guy and there you go. No snoring. You got a blanket shoved over your head.
0: I got a window seat so I can see when the engine burns up.
1: That's right.
0: Yeah, okay.
1: Well, did you look at that?
0: right by that that fake, you know, the last 737 accident.
1: Right.
0: The night where that window frame popped out.
1: That's right.
0: Because that's where the door was supposed to be.
1: Yep.
0: I'm pretty close to that. So,
1: nice.
0: Yeah.
1: So not the emergency row.
0: Yeah.
1: If you have the opportunity next time and you're going to book a seat, book the emergency row. You're a young, strong man. That's all they care. But they have more leg room.
0: Oh, really?
1: Yeah. If you have that ability, grab them.
0: Well, you see, this is the first time, actually, I've ever done this. So there's lots of things to learn and people are telling me good advice. And taking that and all that, so I got my hepatitis shot too.
1: All
0: that.
1: Yeah, that's a good idea.
0: So
1: especially being from there.
0: Leaving a diarrhea, your brown stains all over the beach.
1: You know what? The chances of getting it down there is slim, but if you did, it'll ruin your fucking time.
0: It will.
1: Yeah, so fuck that.
0: That's
1: and the shot, I had it, and the shot doesn't do anything, so I'm good. You know what I mean? I think it didn't make me sick. It didn't, you know what I mean? It was good to have.
0: I feel fine.
1: Yeah.
0: No, I feel fine.
1: Yeah. So, boom. That's a great idea.
0: Yeah. So that's about it. Got all the travel documents, insurance, health, this, blah, blah, blah.
1: Awesome.
0: Can't wait.
1: Fuck yeah. 2 weeks.
0: I'm telling everybody at work, only 13 more days. Only 12 more days.
1: Okay, so what's the date? February 10th you're going?
0: Fourth.
1: February 4th.
0: Yeah.
1: Okay.
0: So it's very close.
1: Nice.
0: They're all going really.
1: Everybody's jealous now, absolutely.
0: Yeah, everybody's jealous.
1: But everybody I know has gone off to wherever, too.
0: I'm going to come back with a hell of a tan. I got my Hawaiian oil.
1: Yeah, don't know. You're going to need sunblock.
0: Yeah, I got some block.
1: Okay.
0: It's called -3.
1: That's the oil.
0: Yeah.
1: Don't use it. I'm telling you now.
0: Oh, I've used it before. That's fine.
1: Melanoma, man. And the other side of it is that sun is a lot different there than it is in here.
0: Yeah, I know.
1: I'll
0: take my precautions. I'm just kidding.
1: The first day you might want to come out a couple times, but you're going to come back red.
0: Oh, yeah, yeah.
1: So,
0: well, I've been red before.
1: Yep. I know, but that's not good for you. The red means bad.
0: Red. So, if you don't get red, you don't get brown.
1: I understand. Well, that's not entirely true.
0: Well,
1: you could go slower.
0: I'm going to go slow.
1: That's all. So if you put a nice one on there.
0: So I'm going to start off at like 6 hours, then work.
1: Just put sunblock on, you wiener.
0: No, they got lots of umbrellas and shit.
1: So, just stay under the umbrella. You won't stay under the umbrella.
0: Go to the pool.
1: Look at this.
0: A couple of drinks.
1: Hey. You finally got it working. Just before we go off for break, isn't that convenient?
0: What's up?
1: Just before break, he gets the cameras working. Isn't that convenient?
0: Oh, yeah. I'm not looking too bad.
1: Yeah. Pretty damn good.
0: We had time to cut that down a little bit there.
1: We're going to have to cut this shit off.
0: Yeah,
1: all right.
0: Yeah, you're going to
2: take a fucking break.
1: We'll be right, but I'm waiting for the light. Listen, don't go nowhere. We'll be right back. What a wiener that guy is.
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0: 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Faced with the decision which hole? Why not all three? 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
2: And welcome back to the Hunter Gash Show. Like the commercial said, non-monogamous, not sluts. Okay, so
3: you were listening.
2: Oh, yeah. And that song sucked ass. So, moving on, the Daddy Bear PJ, if you have the microphone handy, what's with the choice growers? Is that something that's going on, or is that something you want to share, Mr.?
4: Well, you know, Choice Growers has been a sponsor of us for a little while.
2: Oh, yeah, I just figured I'd ask.
4: You know,
2: yeah,
4: we run their ads, and every once in a while I'm able to scoop up a few dollars from them.
2: Nice.
3: Did you smoke a dude to see if it was any good?
2: Yeah.
4: No.
3: Oh. Nope.
2: Well, what the fuck, man? You got to test the fucking produce.
4: No. I haven't touched any of it. I ain't going to.
3: Well,
4: no,
3: you just got to make sure the product is real and it's good, right. You know?
2: There's a lot of good things about cannabis, I can guarantee you.
3: Absolutely.
2: Not just getting high, but also like anti-inflammatories and CBDs.
4: Sure there is.
2: Yeah.
4: But I personally
2: choose to be a pussy. Yeah, gotcha. Yeah,
4: not being a pussy.
2: I thought you'd like that.
4: I don't need it.
3: Yeah, look at the world in a whole different
4: scotch
3: way.
4: Scotch with my good buddy, Mr. Riker.
2: Oh, I do like a good scotch.
4: Just fine.
2: I do like a good scotch. And what about the Cigarro place? Well, who was it? Mike, right?
4: Oh, down in Vegas?
2: Yeah.
4: Well, yeah, he's
2: falling off the map like everyone else.
4: Yeah, falling off the map.
2: You know, it's one of those.
4: The pandemic did strange things to everybody.
2: You know what? Yes, you can blame the pandemic, but they honestly, it was just one of those times, right? It either broke you or didn't.
4: Well,
2: del fuego. Yeah,
4: let's not go there. Let's not get into that discussion.
2: No. Well,
3: sounds interesting.
2: Right? But I did want to ask a couple of questions because now we were talking all about travel. Now I'm going to talk about how is the – oh, damn it. The men's club next door doing?
4: That one, it's going into drywall.
2: Oh?
4: Yeah. And
2: I thought it would have been up and running by now. Fuck, it's almost February, dude. Get off your ass.
4: Let me tell you, it's been a real challenge to trying to get contractors. And, you know, what we're faced with the same thing out west here at the Grotto.
2: Yep.
4: You know, trying to get the last little bit so we can get our licensing through for the bed and breakfast.
2: Right.
4: But now the heater on the for the swimming pool blew up.
2: Of course it did.
4: Of course.
2: Yeah.
4: So we're trying to get parts, which, of course, it's an older heater.
2: Yeah. You might have to
4: upgrade. And a new one is like gulp.
2: Oh, yeah. No, the shit's not cheap.
4: Yep. And then we just lucked out with the fire pump out there.
2: Okay.
4: Because there's a sprinkler system in the house.
2: Yep.
4: And wasn't working right. So we were thinking about buying a new pump. And then we got the price and we went, no.
3: Yeah. No.
2: Everything is so fucking expensive.
4: So I found a place down, and believe it or not, in Lethbridge.
2: Yeah, I believe that.
4: A bunch of good old boys we can fix that for you. So they rebuilt it, and we're going to install it here in the next day or two and see if it works.
2: What about the pot? Will they do a pool pump, pool heater?
4: No, the furnace.
2: Oh.
4: The pool pump is fine. It's the furnace.
2: That's what I'm saying, the pool heater.
4: The heat.
2: Yeah.
4: You know, unless you want to do the icy dip.
2: Yeah, no, I'm good. Especially here in Snow, Mexico. That, when they say icy, they mean icy.
3: Yeah.
4: There's actually one for sale here in Calgary. I was looking for some items on Marketplace.
2: Right.
4: Somebody's selling one of those ice tubs.
2: Oh, yes. Fuck no.
4: They probably thought it was a good
3: polar
4: idea.
3: Polar bear, right?
4: Yeah, well, polar bear. They probably thought it was a good idea.
2: There's a whole thing about it. They're supposed to be good for you, blah, blah, blah. You know, and in this country, it's hard to sell because everybody's tired of being cold.
4: Yeah.
3: Well, yeah.
2: In California, an ice dip, if you've ever seen the sports guys, they, you know, when they're after workout, they get in the icy bath, like with the ice cubes. And it's supposed to help your body, right? Like, it's good for you.
3: Well, the cold shock is supposed to.
2: Yeah, it's supposed to do a bunch of shit, and it's good for your joints and blah, blah, blah. And I'm all for it if I lived in a warm climate. But when we're walking around at minus 43 wind chill,
3: I don't
2: Yeah, I'm not getting in any ice baths. Anything that's less than 103 degrees, you can fuck right off.
3: Yeah, that's right. Get me to the bath hot springs.
2: Oh, man. Well, I actually am lucky enough to have a hot tub in my house, and I it sits at 104 all the time.
3: Is it working?
2: It always is. It's never not worked.
3: Really? You never invited me over.
2: That happens.
3: You're going to hold it out.
2: That happens.
3: Yeah, that happens. Right?
2: It's built into my back deck.
3: I think I've just been insulted.
2: No, you shouldn't be. Most of my friends haven't been in that fucking hot tub.
3: Is that right, eh?
2: Okay. Yeah, once upon a time, back in the lifestyle days, we invited a couple couples over and stuff like that.
3: Yeah. No, I can understand you are couples,
2: Yeah, that's pretty much it. Yeah. Inviting randos.
3: Oh, I can remember the last hot tub party I went to. Some years ago, it was a big tub. It was some company, and after the pool was drained, there was a number of ladies' panties hanging around. Yeah, okay.
2: Actually, me and you have been naked in the same hot tub.
3: We have been.
2: That's right, at the grotto.
3: At the grotto, for sure.
2: So we can't say shit, can we?
3: Nope.
2: Nope.
3: We've been there. We've done it.
2: That resonates.
3: Who's next?
2: All the-
3: Who's next?
4: Who's next?
2: Who's next? Haven't you seen enough cock by now?
3: Oh, God. It was.
2: Well, the naked women, you can never see
3: enough. Well, you know, like I'm a member of the Calgary Nude Recreation Club.
2: That's right.
3: So it's not a big deal for me.
2: No.
3: You know?
2: But they don't meet anymore, do they?
3: Oh, of course.
2: Oh
3: yeah.
2: They did that.
3: Month.
2: They took over the one leisure center the one time, and everybody got in a big uproar.
3: Yeah, there was a big uproar about that, and then finally that settled down. I think they deported the people that were having a problem with that. You know, I think
4: they're permanently.
3: They had to go. To go. Shit disturbers, right?
2: That's exactly what it comes down to.
3: It's like, you know, it's not like looking at your mother naked, okay? You're looking at somebody else. It's, you know, like, chill.
2: No, I know. Okay? People get so wrapped up.
3: Yeah, they get all wrapped up in their morale. And
2: if anybody knows about people getting wrapped up about the rules, it's Daddy Bear PJ.
3: Well, you know, it's really something to be able to go to a place, you know, and go swimming and that, you know, and have your balls rattle around in the water. You know, it's great.
2: It's great.
3: You know, it feels like freedom, man.
2: Sure.
3: Freedom.
2: No, you're preaching to the converted, but for the rest of the population, they get fired.
3: Are they hearing me?
4: So you didn't tell me what you thought of your new split screen here.
2: I was looking at it. I was even playing with it, trying to figure out what you did
3: there.
2: Yeah,
3: that's cool.
2: I see it.
3: But it's all out of focus.
2: Well, that's the
4: monitor. Oh, that's – you know what? I got to replace the cameras. Those cameras are freaking –
3: Cameras are fine.
4: No, the camera – I played with it for a freaking hour tonight trying to get it to properly color-wise. And, yeah, they're done.
3: What?
4: They're done.
3: Well, don't throw them away.
2: It can't be both. I think it's the driver.
4: Yeah, it could be the driver. Which, by the way, before you leave tonight, Mr. Gash, with your mechanical expertise, I'm going to take you for a ride in a Caddy.
2: What did you do?
3: Yeah, what did you do now?
2: You know, they say don't buy a pickup truck because then everybody's going to want to use it.
3: Yeah.
2: They say don't buy a car trailer because then you're going to have to tow all your friends.
3: Yeah, okay.
2: When I let everybody know I was a mechanic, what a mistake I made.
3: Yeah, that's right.
2: I'm everybody's best fucking friend when there's something happens with their car.
4: Well, you know, all you have to do is come with me and agree with me and then you can get out of the deal.
2: Sweet.
4: That's all you got to do.
2: Go, yep, you're right. I can do that right now.
4: That's all you got to do.
2: No, it's all good. I don't mind being a mechanic and...
3: Is it going clank, clank, clank?
4: No, actually, to me, it sounds like a noisy bearing in the front right wheel.
3: Well, it probably is. You're getting vibration?
4: No vibration, but it's certainly noisy.
3: You're getting a howl?
4: Yes.
3: Yeah, it's a bearing. It's a hub.
4: Yeah,
3: that's what I'm thinking. You're going to have to replace all four of them now.
2: That's all.
4: Yeah. And I'm thinking I better get it in sooner than later.
2: No, the next step is actually falling, the wheel falling off.
4: Yep.
2: The hub actually does. Yeah, they're sealed bearing. And yeah, you get your warning shot, and that's it.
3: It's WD-40 if you can.
2: Oh, Jesus. How old are you?
4: Well, you're not wrong. Actually, I'm surprised he didn't tell me to take some whale fat or something.
2: There you go, yeah. Whale blubber. Just stick it in there. It should be good. It's good as right as rain.
4: Yeah,
3: those sealed bearings, man. I don't know what you're going to do.
4: Anyway.
2: Nothing. You change them.
3: Yeah.
2: That's it. Anyway. They're circular bearings, too, which is different.
3: Right? Yeah.
2: They're not. They're like they're spherical bearings. They're not like a normal bearing. Not tapered.
3: See? Yeah. Hunter knows.
4: Well, that's why I thought I would put him in the passenger seat and let him listen.
2: Put me in the driver's seat.
4: Okay, you can be in the driver's seat, too. I don't care.
3: There's a lot of that going around, too. You know, all these four-wheel drives, you know, lots of bearings going.
2: No, I'm going to tell you, and it's one of those things. It's the shit they put on the streets. And I call it Canada tax.
3: Oh.
2: It's just another tax because the simple fact is our cars won't last more than 10 years because of the salt they put on the roads. We used to make fun of Ontario once upon a time. We'd always make fun of Ontario, how all of our Alberta cars lasted so long and the Ontario cars were rotten to shit.
3: Yeah.
2: We now in the last – it was actually more than – it's almost 20 years now since they did this. But they started about 20 years ago, they started putting the same shit on the roads as Ontario and as frequent.
3: And that's because they don't want to plow the roads, right?
2: No, that's because they want to slow down the accidents. So the slippery streets are a thing of the past in a lot of ways. If you remember how slick it used to be on 22X and how many people died before they twinned it. And,
3: but you were a good driver then, man.
2: Oh, you had to be or you're dead.
3: Yeah, that's right.
2: So, I mean, in their defense, they're trying to keep people alive. At the time, back then, when they had salt on the roads, they were trying to pass clunker laws to get all the old cars off the road. If you remember that.
3: Okay, I remember that.
2: Once the salt hit the ground, once they got approval to put salt on the pavement in this province, that clunker law got kiboshed.
3: Is that right?
2: Because they knew the cars wouldn't last 10 years.
3: That's right. And everybody would be driving rust buckets.
2: Everybody would be driving new cars.
3: Oh.
4: And now, of course, our government's telling us we got to figure out how to keep our old cars working longer.
3: No, I just
2: don't listen to these fucking
3: rusty
2: people.
3: Bucket, man. Why don't you buy a new car when you're salt in the roads?
2: But do you have to? So that even the car you're driving right now is only rusty because of the salt on the roads. Once it dies and all the bearings fall out of it and all the fucking bushings fall out of it because of the salt, you buy a new car.
3: But I keep my vehicle mechanic is perfect. It's just the body.
2: There's nothing you can do. Like, yeah, the body's going to fall around it. And the thing is, the other things are following. You just, like, inside, the rust gets inside that machine and just eats it from the inside out. And that goes for every machine. I don't care what brand, where it's from, how much reputation it has. They all made of metal. They're going to rot. The ones that are made of aluminum are going to oxidize, right? It's the ones that are made of fiberglass, have a metal chassis. So it's one of those scenarios. Even the Saturns that came out, remember they were plastic?
3: The Fiero.
2: The Fiero was fiberglass.
3: Yeah.
2: The Saturn. Remember the Saturn?
3: Yeah.
2: That was a whole brand that GM came out with. They're all plastic cars.
3: Yeah, they're all.
2: But they were all the plastic was held on to a metal frame. And they used to rot out.
3: Yeah.
2: So it was one of, it's just a, you know, this is just a Canada tax. You go to some places where they don't have snow and they don't have any of this shit. You can actually buy a car and have it last 30 years because you take care of it. Here, I don't care how well you take care of it. I have a truck that's an 08 and it rotted from the inside out. And I took care of it more than anyone I know of. I washed it every 3 days.
3: Yeah, and?
2: Rusted, like all rotted. It's gone.
3: Oh, bummer.
2: Here I am like replacing cabs and replacing parts, trying to get it back to a reasonable truck.
3: Well, you know, when I wash vehicles, I'm the guy who sticks that power hose, you know, in the wheel wells, right?
2: But you're still not inside the frame.
3: Yep. And so, the way they do the wheel well covers, right?
2: Yep.
3: Okay, even though you get in there and you clean the inside rim.
2: Sure.
3: It's higher up above where the rust starts, okay? So then it works its way.
2: There's no way to get to it. There's no way to get to it. It's hidden. You don't have a wand that can go like all the way in there. You do your best.
3: No.
2: And then 100%. So I called GM because I worked for GM at the time. And I told them, I said, my wheel wells on my truck are rotting from the inside because the two panels come in like this and they're filling full of rock salt.
3: That's right. Exactly.
2: And there's no way to wash it. And he said, well, you need to wash it better, and hung up on me. And I worked for them.
3: So you went
2: that was from
3: there.
2: Detroit.
3: Come here.
2: There's nothing I can do, right? Because they won't cover it. And it was at that time, it was only a few years old.
3: Poor design. Poor design.
2: No. No, it's the shit they put on the roads.
3: Well, yeah, but it's also poor design. You can't get in there and clean it.
2: There's no way to get into any of these
3: That's
2: vehicles.
3: What I'm saying. Yeah. You know, there's gut.
2: You can't design a car where you can wash every component from the inside out. There's no way to do it.
3: You can try.
2: And for the most of the world, you know? That doesn't matter. It's only in Canada.
3: So, but here's another thing. If they zinc, if they just put a coating of zinc on it.
2: Yeah. That's extremely expensive. And then if you.
3: Oh.
2: But, and then if you do any work on it or heat it up, it creates mustard gas. You know about that. So you're poisoning people.
3: Yeah, oh, you got a point there. But, you know, in those areas that you can't wash on the inside, you're not going to
2: I agree with you 100%.
3: Like
2: there's ways to seal it up, but it would cost an incredible amount of money. And that truck was already a very expensive truck. So I'm like, oh, for fuck's sake, there's just no way around it.
3: So your rear wheels rusted out, but your fronts were okay, right?
2: No, the fronts were not great. But it was a zinc – they were zinc-coated – front fenders.
3: Ooh.
2: So the bottoms of them, the paint came off, and then the zinc started to wear off, and then they started to rust.
3: Yeah, okay. There you go. See, my Avalanche rusts out in the rear, right?
2: Yeah.
3: My fronts are great.
2: Because they're zinc-coated.
3: You know? Yeah. You know? Like, what's
2: I get
3: going
2: it.
3: On?
2: I hear you.
3: Front, back, you know, like, okay.
2: Doesn't matter what it is, though. And this, and with this shit on the roads, it's not good for anything.
3: We lose.
2: Yeah. Well, we just have to pay more.
3: Yeah.
2: That's all it is. It's a tax. Now we have to pay for winter tires, pay for replacing the car every 10 years instead of every 20.
3: That's right.
2: Shit, just more money, more money, more money.
3: I hate it.
2: Oh, me too, man.
3: I hate it.
2: So your dude out in Taiwan or wherever the fuck he went?
3: Thailand.
2: Wow. Sitting back, yeah, cost nothing, get his pension into his account.
3: That's right. The only things you wash are your bathing suits.
2: And your balls.
3: Yeah.
2: Wash your balls every day. Like, fucking just do it.
3: Just sweat, yeah.
2: They're going to get sweaty in Thailand.
3: Yeah, the ladies go,
2: and hope it's a lady.
3: Yeah, right.
2: It is Thailand. That's where
3: I've
2: it started.
3: I've heard about Thailand.
2: Yeah. They've always had a bad
4: reputation. Anyway, it's break time.
2: You need to flash the light. I'm waiting
4: I
2: for the one. No, you didn't. You did a three flash
4: anyway,
2: and then nothing.
4: I'm trying to still fix up shit in here.
2: You're the one
4: distracted. That freaking update just screwed everything right up.
2: All right.
4: Anyway,
2: don't
4: time
2: go nowhere.
4: For a fucking break.
2: Don't go nowhere. We'll be right back.
3: All right.
1: You have been listening to part two of this Beauty and Mayhem production. Be sure to listen to part three.
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1: And welcome back to the Hunter Gash Show. You're stepping all over poor...
2: Oh, I cut that out anyway.
1: That's right. That's what he gets for turning the mics on too soon.
2: Yeah, that's right.
1: Fuck that guy.
2: I can say anything. I can say
1: anything. Oh, well. We were making faces in the camera in the meantime, so you can go back and look at that. That was fun.
3: Yeah, there you go.
1: There you go.
4: So what are you doing with the video?
1: Yeah, Jesus.
0: I'm broadcasting. I've been broadcasting you forever, haven't you?
4: Oh, no.
0: Your little fans come and been throwing rocks at your window?
1: Yeah.
4: Oh, no.
1: Oh, well, that's how that goes.
0: Yeah.
1: Damn it. What was it you were going to say? Oh, I remember. The Venus, the commercial.
4: Oh, yeah, Venus. Yeah,
1: there you go. She's like, is this the kind of relationship you want? And I'm like, hell yeah. It sounds pretty good to me so far. Yeah. Wait, what are we talking about again?
4: Oh, you seen her? She
0: just got a new boob job.
4: Did she?
0: Yeah.
4: What was wrong with her old boobs?
1: Yeah, no kidding. She got a tire.
0: She expanded her horizons.
1: She got a flat tire fixed?
0: Yeah.
1: All right, fair enough. We all do that.
0: They look pretty good.
1: I bet they do.
0: Yeah.
4: Usually, you're going to stand on your tippy toes to get to the nipples? Straight up?
1: Torpedoes. Hey, man, you know what? We all have our hobbies.
4: Yeah, we
1: all have our hobbies. Hey, I buy Harley, she buys boobs.
3: Yeah, there you go.
1: And when you buy them, you want them to be good. Like, you know what I mean?
4: Good shape, yeah.
1: Yeah, that's right. Absolutely. Fucking hell, I'm a waste of money.
4: Unfortunately, mine have always been used.
1: I don't doubt it.
0: Yeah, she's a good-looking lady. She's actually up for an award at the AVNs.
1: Nice.
0: Yeah.
1: Those guys have been following me, tweeting me like crazy.
0: Oh, they follow everybody.
1: Hey, don't take this away from me. Fucking guy. They follow everybody. You're not special. Don't
0: anybody
1: worry about
0: they think that they could be maybe a potential client,
1: they retweet my stuff. How's that?
0: You know, they're going to have a limo pull up in your place.
1: Fuck yeah.
0: Some guy will be jumping out with one gal on one side and another gal on the other side. They're going to walk up to your door and they're going to go, is Mr. Gash here?
1: Let's go.
0: We want to do a movie called Hunt 'em Gash.
1: You don't know.
0: And about that time, your other half, Alley Cat, will slam the door on your career.
1: She can't slam the door if she don't know where I am.
4: Do you want me to delete that?
1: No, I'm not afraid of her any more than I'm afraid of Teddy Bear PJ.
2: Teddy Bear.
1: Yeah. No, Alley Cat's got a great sense of humor, and she doesn't have to participate in everything I participate in. It's one of those scenarios.
0: Yeah.
4: Oh,
0: yeah,
4: no, that's true.
1: Yeah.
4: Oh, that's
0: and she should. You should both have your own lives.
1: To a point, yeah.
0: Yeah.
1: No, we get along really good. We're like best friends.
0: You're going to be diving, and she's going to be on the shore, and you're going to be using, what did you call that, where the oxygen comes from the land? And while you're down there, she's going to go look around, and she's going to go unplug.
1: Why is my snooba not working anymore?
2: Yeah.
1: That's right.
4: Say, that's not bad. You made it up in 10 seconds.
1: Well, with no air, you're kind of in a rush.
4: Yeah, that's right.
1: There might be a little truth to that.
0: We love you both.
1: When she said, when I told her, you know, that I wanted to do it and we got it for Christmas and all that stuff, and she's the first thing out of her, she's like, no, I'm going to be snorkeling right next to you.
0: Oh, really?
1: I'm like, fuck, right on. That's pretty kick-ass. I'm like, she didn't know. Yeah,
4: like she's not afraid.
1: Well, she snorkeled with me this whole time. She does not want to dive. She has no interest in having a

0: an actual apparatus on her where she can't breathe unless she has it. You know what I mean? Like, she gets very afraid of it. And for good reason. There's a lot, like, you need to be able to breathe. You need to be able to be calm. You need to be practiced. You know what I mean? Like, and yeah. I don't even pretend to know all of it.
1: So, but, do you have weights too around your waist?
0: Oh, yeah. Yeah.
1: Otherwise, so, maneuverability is not all that great, huh?
0: Well, and I float like a piece of dog shit.
1: Well, yeah, that's like slowly but surely.
0: So, yeah. So that was my story. That was the reason that I did it in the first place. I don't mean to rehash this, but it's one of those things. When I was in Hawaii and I was swimming with the big, beautiful turtles, they kept going down about 5 or 8 feet or whatever. And I kind of, just not being too close to them, I wanted to get down. So I was swimming with them. So I let the snorkel out of my face and start swimming down. But my ass wouldn't fucking go down.
1: Oh.
0: As hard as I could paddle, I could not get down more than 3 feet.
1: What's the matter with your ass?
0: Apparently it's buoyant, full of air.
1: Well, did you? You should have just farted.
0: Propulsion.
1: Yeah, that's right.
0: But whatever it is, I'm definitely going to need some weights to get some scuba going, plus the tank lifts and all. You know what I mean? We'll figure it out. This is what the whole class next week's all about. I get to learn. I get to sit in the tank. I get to go at the bottom, sit there, switch out my mask, switch out my.
1: Yeah, I never had any problems.
0: You haven't done real
1: snorkeling. What, you got a bubble butt or something?
0: I have swam under the water, but when I tried to get like real deep, it took a lot out of me. And I think I haven't been swimming a lot, so my arms were tired and I wasn't really getting a good – so I tried over and over and over to get down further.
1: And did you have fins too?
0: No.
1: Oh, no. Probably that's why.
0: Probably. There wasn't a lot of propulsion. I was just trying to kick myself down.
1: You had no propulsion.
0: No. But again, I would just – you know what I mean? Like, I get down to 1 or 2 feet.
1: Yeah.
0: And then, you know what I mean? Like, I'm like, you fucker. And I try.
1: I could be a lifesaver, man.
0: Just grab onto me. I'll go right to the
1: top. Float to the surface any minute now.
0: Well, we'll see what it is when I do this course on the weekend. We'll see, right?
1: Like, it's going to be awesome.
0: It's going to be pretty cool. Not this week, in the next week.
1: Awesome.
0: Just kicked the table twice.
1: Big bucks?
0: That's expensive, but not really crazy expensive. It's just expensive.
2: Is that the place there on McLeod Trail?
0: That's the one, yeah.
1: So I went flying with my buddy, workmate.
0: Oh, yeah.
1: In a little, like, two-seater plane.
0: Yeah.
1: And out of High River.
0: Yeah, yeah.
1: We were flying about 8,000 feet. And he takes the plane, you know, he takes off, we have in the air, and he says, okay, you can take the yoke.
0: Yeah.
1: So here I am flying the plane, eh?
0: Nice.
1: Yeah. That was pretty cool, first time.
0: That's cool.
1: Just little movements here and there, you know, like that, nothing serious.
0: Fair enough.
1: So, yeah, I flew that plane for almost an hour, 2.5-hour trip.
0: Pretty cool. Where'd you go?
1: Oh, just we went High River to Calgary,
0: yeah.
1: Strathmore, McGregor Lake, Vulcan, back to High River.
0: Nice.
1: It was great.
0: Loop.
1: Oh, yeah. Nice little loop.
0: Fair enough. Was it a Cessna, wings over top?
1: Oh, it was a – I can't remember. I think it was a single prop, though.
0: So? Single what?
1: Single prop.
0: Yeah, but it was the wings above you.
1: Oh, no, the wings are below you.
0: Oh, okay, so it was Piper.
1: I guess so. I don't know. But the plane is like 60 years old, too.
0: Oh, right? Every plane.
1: Every plane.
0: Everything. Yeah. So mine was a 1976, and it was a Mooney. Okay. It was a 4-passenger.
1: Okay.
0: And I owned it, but I never flew it and never was a pilot.
1: Oh.
0: And got to fly in it. They made me fly in it, the bastards. I don't like flying.
1: Lycoln motor. Had a 4-cylinder Lycoln motor on it.
2: So if you didn't like flying, how did you end up buying a plane?
0: It was an investment.
2: An investment.
0: Yeah. Yeah. And I was the one that owned High River Terminal.
2: Oh, yeah. We know that.
0: Yeah.
1: Oh, is that right?
0: Yeah.
1: You?
0: Yeah.
1: Wow. Man. Small world.
0: I know. When you say you flew out of High River, I'm like, oh, fuck. I know exactly where you're talking about. Probably know your friend, too, to be honest.
1: Yeah. It's the High River Flying Club.
0: Oh, yeah.
1: Okay. So
0: yeah. When was that? How long ago?
1: Oh, that was just – that was in
2: – 3 weeks ago.
1: December.
0: Oh, yeah.
2: Was it? No, no. It was here just 3 weeks ago.
1: Was it 3 weeks ago?
0: Yeah. Okay. You ready for this? You know the building that you flew out of? That was mine.
1: Well, there's a number of – yeah.
0: Okay. So right across is the big one, the main one when you come in, parking lot, and then when you go in the offices, and then it has the big door up front. That used to be my building.
1: Well, yeah, the one – okay, so when you go
0: south – it's the largest building of the whole place.
1: Yeah, you turn left, there's a great big building there.
0: Yeah, not that one. That's all those little ones. But you go in – all the way in. When you turn left to come all the way to the front, there's the flags.
1: Oh.
0: The main terminal.
1: Awesome.
0: That was mine.
1: Well, I'll be damned.
0: Yeah. That was not a good story, actually. I lost a lot of money.
1: Did you?
0: Oh, yeah.
1: Then it flew to coop.
0: Oh, boy.
1: Then flew to coop.
0: The only way to make $2 million the only way to make $1 million in aviation is to bring two.
1: Yeah, yes, sir. What a heartbreak, man.
0: Oh, yeah.
1: Bad time.
0: Huh? Thanks for bringing up those memories.
1: Well, yeah.
0: Yeah. Hunter Gash is going to be crying for the rest of the show.
1: I don't feel so bad now when I only lose 10 grand.
0: That's right.
1: Right?
0: Yeah. That's exactly it. No, that was pretty cool, though. Yeah, I did some work down there. Yeah, not a big flying guy, but that's the way it works.
1: Well, I'm not afraid of heights, per se.
0: I just don't like flying. Know. As a mechanic, there's only so many bolts that are keeping me in the air, and that drives me crazy.
1: Yeah. And what, are you flying along, you're dreaming along, you see those bolts unravel, like, I forgot to put the blue on.
0: I'm not an airplane mechanic either.
1: Yeah, they're so, oh, yeah.
0: So I don't, so that's called an AME, right, an aircraft maintenance engineer. And those guys do things very different than I do. I'm a hot rod guy. So.
1: Yeah, exactly.
0: Yeah.
1: You know, so, well, I knew a fellow who was an apprentice, and he was telling me stories about having to do repairs when it's like 35 below in Yellowknife.
0: Sure.
1: Changing a fuel pump or something like that. And you stick your head, and they have all, everything's wired.
0: Oh, yeah.
1: Everything's wired.
0: Every bolt has wire.
1: Yeah. So he sticks his hand, and the motor comes out, and it's all scraped, you know, and it's like, fuck.
0: Yeah.
1: You know?
0: It's a different
1: world.
0: Trying
1: to get in there, you know? But you can't wear gloves either.
0: No.
1: You know?
0: Not if you have any dexterity, right? Like,
1: yeah.
0: I totally get it. Yeah.
1: So I don't know. I said, well, what do you want to do? You know, like, what do you want to be one of them for? You know?
0: Damn,
1: and
0: okay.
1: Anyways, when it's nice, it's nice. But 30 Yellowknife, you know.
0: Even here, like on the side of the road, fucking minus 40 wind chill, and you're out trying to change somebody's fuel pump on a tractor trailer. Like, that's just nuts.
1: Oh, really? You have to do that?
0: I've had to, yeah, in the past.
1: Okay, in the past.
0: Yeah. Yeah, I'm too fucking.
1: Now you just call somebody else. Get down there.
0: Yes, I'm not in it. I'm not doing it. Yeah, not doing it.
1: Yeah,
0: not that guy anymore.
1: Save it.
0: When I was a young man, I've been a mechanic for 30 years.
1: Yeah,
0: so I've worked on a lot of machinery, and yeah, back in the early days when they'd send you out, there were certain companies I worked for that we'd have to go rescue trucks if we had to.
1: Yeah,
0: but we worked in the shop normally, but we'd jump in a service truck and go help people.
1: Yeah,
0: and a couple times I'd be in like Lethbridge on the side of the road, minus 40 wind chill, and like shoot me in the face.
1: You just don't want to be there.
0: No, that's the last thing I want to do.
1: There.
0: And it's so snowy that the road has no snow on it because the wind has swept it. Right? Like, so there's a drift on the other side of the tractor that's like you couldn't even walk through it.
1: Hey, do you ever watch Highway Through Hell?
0: Oh, yeah. Not only do I watch Highway From Hell, I'm friends with one of the guys.
1: Oh, is that right?
0: That's true.
1: Is that right, eh? I watch it all the time.
0: Yeah.
1: I try to catch all the episodes. And these guys are in the Coca-Cola,
0: yeah.
1: Coca-Cola.
0: Merit.
1: 35 below wind chill, snowflakes as big as pancakes. You know?
0: I don't know if this show had anything to do with the lifestyle this time.
1: Oh, we'll catch you next time.
2: Yeah, we did. We talked about the grotto.
0: The grotto? We got the grotto in there. We got GTFO in there. We got some stuff. You know?
1: And PJ also wanted to know our producer. How good are you at Cadillacs?
2: We talked about Kinetic.
0: Kinetic for men. Kinetic men.
2: Kinetic men. So
1: actually, I saw a deal out there.
2: Oh,
1: when I drove up,
2: there?
1: Yeah, he was outside there.
0: Nice.
1: Yeah, so things are moving along.
0: Just need more contractors.
1: Ah.
0: We know some contractors,
1: well,
0: don't we?
1: I don't know. That's
2: well, you know, it's.
1: I find that hard
2: Christmas.
1: To believe, but whatever.
2: I think everybody, you know, because of the pandemic and the lockdown and the way travel was, all of a sudden this year everybody decided they're going to go travel.
0: 100%. I felt last year was even more so.
1: Yeah, it is. Yeah. They're right.
0: But it's still not slowed down. Everybody wants to go. Yeah, 100%.
1: Well, my trip is booked.
0: Booyah.
1: Solid.
0: Mine too.
1: Yep.
0: All right. I want to thank you for showing up in the minus million.
1: It's always a pleasure.
0: And the roads are shit.
1: That. Yeah.
0: And now all the salt's hitting your car.
1: Yeah. Yeah, exactly. Well, you know, March is coming up.
0: There you go.
1: It is right.
0: That's right.
1: You know, so.
0: And I want to thank Daddy Bear PJ for putting up with our bullshit.
1: Well, I had to work a little bit late today, so I got stuck in traffic. But when I'm riding motorcycle, there is no delay. There's
0: Those
1: no
0: days
1: such
0: are,
1: thing. There's no such thing as
0: one day we'll live in a place where we can ride the bike all year.
1: Yeah.
0: That's all I want.
1: Oh, I know.
0: Thank you, Daddy Bear PJ. Don't go. What was it? That would be our show. Hope you had fun. We'll see you next time. Don't
2: die.
0: Don't die.
3: 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There are more Beauty and Mayhem productions. Just follow the link. We hope you've enjoyed the show.

0: will be listening to part one of a Beauty and Mayhem production. This production is recorded live at the studio of GTFOradio.ca. This production is for adult ears only.
1: In Hawaii,
2: yeah.
1: At Anuba Bay. Okay.
2: Aruba?
1: Yeah, whatever. Yeah, whatever, I guess. Good.
2: So they're like valving. Mine has a sack and a valve, so if you, when you go underwater, it stops the water from coming in. Bottom, there's another valve. As you go, you take a nice big breath, and then go underwater, you can leave it in. And then when you come back up, you just blow out, and it blows all the water out of the bottom.
1: Well, I cheaped the straw.
2: Yeah. Well, so when you went to Hawaii, it was a long time ago, too.
1: Yeah. Yeah.
2: Right, so today's stuff is just neater and neater.
1: No, I've been looking forward to it, man. Like these new fins they have too. Like I had these things that were like birds.
2: Yeah, no, right? The new ones do the big.
1: Oh yeah, these right. ones were like
2: two kicks and like 50 feet. Oh yeah, no, I'm just saying the new stuff.
1: Yeah,
2: with the compounds and all that stuff, you do two kicks and you're 50 feet ahead.
1: Yeah, I like that.
2: And that's
1: like
2: that's
1: Motor
2: the
1: City.
2: Oh yeah, you hook. If you know how to use the fins properly, you fly.
1: Especially if you see like he's behind you.
2: Yeah, you know, you might actually, you want to turn around. You want to get him on the nose because he's going to bite your leg off. Yeah, yeah. So you got to push him on. Get his nose. Don't run.
1: Somebody, Sam. Boom, boom, boom, boom, boom, boom.
2: Yeah, that's another. I mean, that's a big fear. I mean, the one video I saw, the girl coming down the ladder. She's on the boat. And she's like got her fins in the water, and she's like puts her face down to put her mask on, and she kind of. Does one of these and picks her legs up off the water and a fucking shark come up.
1: No yep. way. I'm like, that would make me stop like right there.
2: Well, this is kind
1: of... Mommy, I want to go home.
2: Yeah, the scuba thing just ended right now. Yeah.
1: Did she have nice legs? Yeah.
2: No, she was a cute girl, but she was about to lose them. Yeah.
1: Holy crap.
2: She got up. Yeah, it's close. He came up and he sniffed out. He had his mouth open like this. He comes up and he sniffs off.
1: Somebody have a big bat, just let you hammer him on the head.
2: The thing is, and I've seen a lot of video of where when there's one like that, there's like 16 of them below.
1: Yeah,
2: him, right?
1: So good.
2: They all.
1: Well, we're done for the day. Let's go to hit the bar.
2: That's straight to the swim up bar. Actually, yeah. Fuck the swim up bar. I'm staying out of the water from that.
1: That's right.
2: The rest of the day is dry.
1: I love these excursions, man. Yeah.
2: No, I got the and swimming with the sea turtles in Hawaii just last year. That's what turned me. I'm like, okay, I have to be able to scuba. Right.
1: So
2: I have to be able to go under there and be able to.
1: No, that's good that you have this hobby. You know, like it keeps you alive. You know?
2: Oh, yeah. Just one of
1: keep your mind alive, your imagination. Joy.
2: Just the next thing, and you're going to get hooked on in Cuba. You're going to get hooked on some of this stuff.
1: Oh yeah, like, I tell you, 2 weeks. I wanted 2 weeks. I didn't want a week. I wanted 2 weeks to get settled in.
2: Is it a timeshare or is it a resort or is it?
1: That's a resort.
2: Resort, yeah.
1: The Riu Calibre. Big place.
2: Sounds familiar.
1: Huge.
2: Okay.
1: It's about 50 minutes out of Cancun.
2: Yeah, the Riu. R-I-O.
1: Yeah, R-I-U.
2: Okay.
1: Calibre. Great big, huge place. Got a couple of swimming pools. Like it's right at the end of a kind of a reef and then the reef. Goes in a different direction, so it's right, almost right on a corner.
2: Nice.
1: So yeah, very close to the highway.
2: Yeah.
1: Very close to Cancun. So it's on the, it's sheltered from the Atlantic waves, is what I understand. Okay.
2: Yeah, yeah.
1: So it's very sheltered, and the sand is great.
2: You know,
1: and
2: it's like they'll have seaweed, but they'll swoop that off every morning.
1: You know. Yeah. And apparently there's babes walking up and down the beach. You know, like
2: it's so. Cancun.
1: You know, eye candy. I'll probably come back with a stiff neck.
2: You're guaranteed. You know, and a sore cock.
1: Bug eyes.
2: And a palm with all the hair on it.
1: Yeah, exactly.
2: Well, you know, Cancun is nice like that. Anytime
1: you can't get away from it, man.
2: Beaches are beaches, man.
1: Oh, I'm telling you, it's going to be probably something I'm going to do maybe one or every second year or something.
2: You never know.
1: So I don't get
2: complacent.
1: Not too tired of it. You know, like I've been here before. No.
2: No, you got to travel around. I told you that. So you do Cancun, then you do another one, then you do this one, then this one, then this one.
1: You move around, eh?
2: Yeah. Yeah, Cancun's beautiful.
1: Cozumel is there too, right?
2: Cozumel, yeah. Playa de Carmen is where we stayed last time. It's just outside of Cancun in Moon Palace. Oh, my God. That was a nice one.
1: Is that four class? Five star?
2: Four. Star? I think it's four or five. Yeah, somewhere in there.
1: I'm going as 4.5. So
2: yeah, same shit. Yeah. Nope. They're all the same. They're very, very good.
1: Ocean view.
2: Oh, yeah.
1: It's like right now, if you tried to book it a couple of weeks ago, I guess full now is $5,800. All inclusive.
2: That's for 2 weeks?
1: That's for 2 weeks.
2: That's crazy low.
1: Yeah.
2: It's pretty good.
1: Yeah. I only paid 36.
2: Yeah.
1: Because I booked in October.
2: Oh, yeah.
1: But, yeah, the price is like...
2: Yep. Always. As it gets closer, too. As it gets closer, it'll go up. And then if it's a popular time, it'll go up.
1: So it pays to do it early?
2: Yes.
1: And
2: book out as far as you can.
1: You know, for a couple of weeks, and they sort of oscillated a little bit down, a little bit up, a little bit down. Yeah. And so Sunday appeared to be the best day to go. So there we go.
2: Nice.
1: I'm flying.
2: You got to have patience now. On the airplane, you have to have patience for all the other people and be a nice guy and... There you go. No snoring. You got a blanket shoved over your head.
1: I got a window seat so I can see when the engine burns up.
2: That's right.
1: Yeah, okay.
2: Well, did you look at that?
1: Right by that fake, you know, the last 737 accident.
2: Right.
1: The nine where that one window frame popped out.
2: That's right.
1: Because that's where the door was supposed to be.
2: Yep.
1: Yeah, I'm pretty close to that.
2: Nice.
1: So, yeah.
2: Not the emergency row.
1: Yeah.
2: If you have the opportunity next time and you're going to book a seat, book the emergency row. You're a young, strong man. That's all they care. But they have more leg room.
1: Oh, really?
2: Yeah. If you have that ability, grab them.
1: Well, you see, this is the first time, actually, I've ever done this. So there's lots of things to learn and people are telling me good advice. And, taking that and all that, so I got my hepatitis shot too.
2: All
1: that.
2: Yeah, that's a good idea.
1: So
2: especially being from there,
1: leaving a diarrhea, brown stains all over the beach.
2: You know? You know what? The chances of getting it down there is slim. But if you did, it'll ruin your fucking time.
1: It will.
2: Yeah. So fuck that.
1: That's
2: and the shot, I had it, and the shot doesn't do anything, so I'm good. You know what I mean? I think it didn't make me sick. It didn't. You know what I mean? It was good to have.
1: I feel fine.
2: Yeah.
1: No, I feel fine.
2: Yeah. So boom, that's a great idea.
1: Yeah. So that's about it. Got all the travel documents, insurance, health, this, blah, blah, blah.
2: Awesome.
1: Can't wait.
2: Fuck yeah. 2 weeks.
1: I'm telling everybody at work, well, only 13 more days. Only 12 more days.
2: Okay, so what's the date? February 10th you're going?
1: Fourth.
2: February 4th.
1: Yeah.
2: Okay.
1: So it's very close.
2: Nice.
1: They're all going.
2: Everybody's jealous now, absolutely.
1: Yeah, everybody's jealous.
2: But everybody I know has gone off to wherever, too.
1: I'm going to come back with a hell of a tan. I got my Hawaiian oil.
2: Yeah, don't know. You're going to need sunblock.
1: Yeah, I got sunblock.
2: Okay.
1: It's called -3.
2: That's the oil.
1: Yeah.
2: Don't use it. I'm telling you now.
1: Oh, I've used it before. That's fine.
2: Melanoma, man. And the other side of it is that sun is a lot different there than it is in here.
1: Yeah, I know. I'll take my precautions. I'm just kidding.
2: First day you might want to come out a couple times, but you're going to come back red.
1: Oh, yeah.
2: So,
1: well, I've been red before.
2: Yep. I know, but that's not good for you. The red means bad.
1: Red. So, if you don't get red, you don't get brown.
2: I understand. Well, that's not entirely true. You could go slower.
1: I'm going to go slow.
2: That's all. So if you put a nice one on there.
1: So I'm going to start off at like 6 hours, then work.
2: Just put sunblock on, you wiener.
1: No, they got lots of umbrellas and shit.
2: Just stay under the umbrella. You won't stay under the umbrella.
1: Go to the pool.
2: Look at this.
1: A couple of drinks. Hey.
2: Finally got it working. Just before we go off for break. Isn't that convenient?
1: What's up?
2: Just before break, he gets the cameras working. Isn't that convenient?
1: Oh, yeah. Damn, not looking too bad.
2: Pretty damn good.
1: We're going to cut that down a little bit there.
2: We're going to have to cut the shit off.
1: Yeah,
2: all right.
1: Yeah, you're good.
2: We'll be right, but I'm waiting for the light. Listen, don't go nowhere. We'll be right back. What a wiener that guy is.
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3: Hey everybody, welcome to Rants by Angel from Sex Talk. I am so tired of hearing about this whole nice guy thing. Alright, if you have to tell people you are a nice guy, you are not a nice guy. If you're actually nice, as in, you know, you're kind, you're compassionate, you're treating other human beings as if they're actual human beings, people just notice that stuff. Like, the bar really is that low. All you have to do is actually treat people like they're human beings, and it gets noticed. But when you're pretending to be nice because you think that curries some sort of brownie point system where you are now owed sex because you didn't assault someone, that is not a nice guy. No one owes you sex. Period. Have a sex positive day.

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1: Angel's Rants, this is Angel from Sex Talk. So, if you've listened to my show, you know that my partner and I, I started dating this girl a few years ago, and then we ended up both dating her because, you know, we were all together all the time, and feelings get there, and I think my partner and I are both, people who know me will laugh, because I said I think, but I think we're both like demisexual and pansexual. Like we need that relationship with someone before we start to feel really attracted to them. And it doesn't matter what your genitals are. We like people with certain characteristics, right? Like something just draws us to someone. And that went really badly. I just want you to know it went really, really badly. And one of the reasons why my non-monogamy experience went really badly is because there aren't any scripts to follow. And so I followed the script, the very unhealthy heterosexual monogamy script that I'd been taught. I tried to kitchen table with this person with a very different lifestyle than I had. I also let them behave like the toxic version of the husband. Where they only get when it comes to sex and they don't give, where anytime I try to say something that's going on for me, they make it all about them, you know, like that kind of thing. And it went really badly. And so I challenge you in your relationships to look for those scripts, the crappy relationship scripts that do not support the happiness in your relationship, to look for them. And to tease them out and to talk to your partner about them and to do better. Because even though my relationship with her went really badly, it ended really badly. She hates my guts. And that's, you know, it is what it is. She has the right to hate me because we're exes. Everything we learned in that relationship made our relationship better. Because we were able to see those patterns and to, you know, look at some of the ideas we had about relationships that just weren't as healthy as they could be. Anyways, this is Angel. Have a sex positive day. Do better.

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0: Consent. It really can be sexy. But you know what isn't sexy? It's not when someone says to me, "Can I touch your hand? Can I touch your arm? Can I touch your shoulder?" Which, by the way, has never happened ever in the dawn of time. At least not to me. I'm sure someone out there has done it. But do you know what really, really isn't sexy? Someone deciding that because they are aroused, it is completely okay to do whatever they want with that arousal at the cost of other people's bodily autonomy. This is my body, and I'm in charge of my own sexuality, which means I get to decide when it is and isn't okay to touch me. I get to decide who can put their hands, their mouth, or other body parts on or in me. You don't get to decide that. And deciding that for me is gross. So if consent freaks you out, you need to sit with that and think about why you find it unsexy to know for 100% certain that the person you are touching wants that touch. Thoughts by Angel. See you on Sex Talk.
1: Love does not claim possession. 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
0: Hey, it's Angel, they, them, from Sex Talk. Many of you know I do a lot of work around advocacy and unpacking privilege. And the reason I do that work is because for me, once I know something, I really can't unknow it. I have to do something with that information. And that's my journey. And it's going to be a work in progress from now until I no longer exist. And I'm okay with that. But to all my white brothers, sisters, siblings, cousins out there, you have to recognize, please, that you have the luxury of deciding whether or not you're going to pay attention to oppression and racism and unpack your own relationship with colonialism and learn how to move forward into something that isn't based on white supremacy. And that sounds harsh, but it's very true. You have the luxury because it doesn't negatively impact you. People who are walking the world with darker skin or from families with more pigmented skin, whether they're black, indigenous, you know, Métis, what have you, they don't have that luxury. Their lives are impacted by it every day. So when your, you know, annoying uncle drops the N-bomb and you're just exhausted and you don't do something about it, you don't speak up. Take a moment to at least allow yourself to recognize that you have that luxury. And the person who says that in front of at the grocery store does not. You have the luxury of ignoring that. And I'm not saying, I'm not here to tell you what you have to and what you don't have to do. I just know that for me, taking a moment when I did not have the spoons, the mental capacity to address what somebody was saying or what had just happened, I always took a moment, or at least I started taking a moment, to internalize the luxury that is attached to that. And it's really helped me to find more energy to stand up, to be more reflective, to reach out after if it was someone I know and say, "Hey, I've had some time to think about this and I'd like to talk to you about it." And I feel good about that. And I would like you to feel good about it too. So that's my don't be a racist, even accidentally, tip of the day. And hey, keep learning. We're all a work in progress.

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1: Angel's Rants, this is Angel from Sex Talk. So, if you've listened to my show, you know that my partner and I, I started dating this girl a few years ago, and then we ended up both dating her because, you know, we were all together all the time, and feelings get there. And I think my partner and I are both, people who know me will laugh because I said I think we're both like demisexual and pansexual. Like we need that relationship with someone before we start to feel really attracted to them. And it doesn't matter what your genitals are. We like people with certain characteristics, right? Like something just draws us to someone. And that went really badly. I just want you to know it went really, really badly. And one of the reasons why my non-monogamy experience went really badly is because there aren't any scripts to follow. And so I followed the script, the very unhealthy heterosexual monogamy script that I'd been taught. I tried to kitchen table with this person with a very different lifestyle than I had. I also let them behave like the toxic version of the husband. You know, where they only get when it comes to sex and they don't give, where anytime I try to say something that's going on for me, they make it all about them, you know, like that kind of thing. And it went really badly. And so I challenge you in your relationships to look for those scripts, the crappy relationship scripts that do not support the happiness in your relationship, to look for them and to tease them out and to talk to your partner about them and to do better. Because even though my relationship with her went really badly, it ended really badly. She hates my guts. And that's, you know, it is what it is. She has the right to hate me because we're exes. Everything we learned in that relationship made our relationship better. Because we were able to see those patterns and to, you know, look at some of the ideas we had about relationships that just weren't as healthy as they could be. Anyways, this is Angel. Have a sex positive day. Do better.

message was brought to you by colonization in the 14 to 1800s. And if you don't believe it's true, I want you to consider what the history of other cultures has taught us about when those cultures started to practice monogamy, marriage, the idea of one man with one woman living together, raising children. And I can pretty much promise you it was when colonizers came there and went, "You are heathens because you are not living the monogamous lifestyle," amongst other things. So no, monogamy isn't the human norm. And it wasn't practiced by most of the world pre-colonization. And when we're talking about colonization, we're talking about European settlers, for the most part, coming out and going, "Hey, we're more evolved than you, and this is how we do things, and we're going to make your life miserable until you do things like this as well." And for some folks, that monogamy, they're content with it. They don't want to pick at it. And I totally support your right to only ever engage in a relationship with that one person that you're with. And I'm never going to come after you for that.

0: But can we stop coming after people who aren't practicing that? Can we stop making this idea of monogamy the norm? This idea of the person you marry is the most important person in your world and should fill all your needs. Can we stop romanticizing cheating? Can we stop shaming people for finding relationships that are meaningful to them? If you want more information on polyamory, check out our website, www.aspecc.ca.
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0: Rants by Angel. So, as a sex-positive organization, the whole team at ASPEC is really familiar with just how stigmatized sex is. And not sex if you're a guy having sex with your wife in order to have children, or even with your mistress that you don't, you know, embarrass your wife with your lusty appetites. But real sex, you know, where everybody's enjoying themselves and there's communication and people are concerned about their sexual health and all that kind of shit. It actually gets in the way of us getting funding. Do you know how many times we've been told by sponsors that they will not sponsor our sex ed programs or our youth programs because we're called Alberta Sex Positive? Isn't that kind of the point of what we're doing, is to destigmatize that? Like, come on.

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1: Rants by Angel. I just came from a consent class that I was offering. Actually, had the class booked through the podcast Sex Talk, so that was kind of cool. But I was teaching this consent class for folks that are, you know, 50s plus and in long-term relationships. And we were talking about how if someone says no, you need to stop asking until they come to you and are like, hey, I'd like to do the thing, right? If someone isn't like, hell yeah, you need to leave them alone. And this adorable couple, been married for 50 plus years. The guy says to me, sometimes she says she's not in the mood, so we settle in and we're just cuddling and watching a movie, and you can tell she's getting in the mood because she relaxes. And, like, I get it. You've been told you're supposed to wait until boundaries come down. But what I said was, is her relaxing against you an invitation for sex? Or was that her assuming that you weren't going to keep pushing it and she no longer felt like she had to be on guard? And maybe have a conversation about that and do it with compassion for each other. And he looked at her so horrified, and she wouldn't look up. And so we talked about having compassion because we weren't taught these things. Like, we weren't taught these things. We were taught the complete opposite of what consent is. Pursue, hard to get, all of these things. Have a sex positive day and do better.

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OCD is worse than ever, hands are bleeding, maybe I should take the pills, don't Whoa. Know what's going on with me, some days I actually think I might be schizo, Whoa. Frantic, probably not, but even writing this is making me begin to spiral.

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1: In Hawaii,
2: yeah.
1: At Anuba Bay. Okay.
2: Aruba?
1: Yeah, whatever. Yeah, like whatever, I guess.
3: My water, it doesn't taste good.
2: So they're like valving. Mine has a sack and a valve, so when you go underwater, it stops the water from coming in. Bottom, there's another valve.
1: As you
2: go, you take a nice big breath, and then go underwater and leave it in. And then when you come back up, you just blow out, and it blows all the water out of the bottom.
1: Well, I cheaped a straw.
2: Yeah. Well, so when you went to Hawaii, it was a long time ago, too.
1: Yeah. Yeah.
2: Right, so today's stuff is just neater and neater.
1: I've been looking forward to it, man. Like these new fins they have too. I had these things that were like birds.
2: Yeah, no, right? The new ones do the big.
1: Oh yeah, these right. ones were like
2: two kicks and like 50
1: still
2: feet.
1: Go.
2: Oh yeah, no, I'm just saying the new stuff.
1: Yeah.
2: With the compounds and all that stuff, you do two kicks and you're 50 feet ahead.
1: Yeah, I like that.
2: And that's
1: like
2: that's
1: Motor
2: the
1: City.
2: Oh yeah, you hook. If you know how to use the fins properly, you fly.
1: Especially if you see like he's behind you.
2: Yeah, you know, you might not. Actually, you want to turn around. You want to get him on the nose because he's going to bite your leg off. Yeah. So you got to push him on. Get his nose. Don't run.
1: Somebody, Sam. Boom, boom, boom, boom, boom, boom.
2: Yeah, that's another. I mean, that's a big fear. I mean, the one video I saw, the girl coming down the ladder, she's on the boat and she's like got her fins in the water and she's like puts her face down to put her mask on and she kind of does one of these and picks her legs up off the water and a fucking shark come up.
1: No yep. way. I'm like, that would make me stop like right there.
2: Well, this is kind of.
1: Mommy, I want to go home.
2: Yeah, the scuba thing just ended right now. Yeah.
1: Did she have nice legs? Yeah.
2: No, she was a cute girl, but she was about to lose them. Yeah.
1: Holy crap.
2: She got up. Right? Yeah, it's close. He came up and he sniffed out. He had his mouth open like this. He comes up and he sniffs off.
1: Somebody have a big bat, just let you hammer him on the head.
2: The thing is, and I've seen a lot of video of where when there's one like that, there's like 16 of them below.
1: Yeah,
2: him, right?
1: So
2: they all.
1: Well, we're done for the day. Let's go to hit the bar.
2: That's straight to the swim up bar. Actually, yeah, fuck the swim up bar. I'm staying out of the water from that.
1: That's right.
2: The rest of the day is dry.
1: I love these excursions, man. Yeah.
2: Now I got the and swimming with the sea turtles in Hawaii just last year. That's what turned me. I'm like, okay, I have to be able to scuba. Right.
1: So yeah,
2: I have to be able to go under there and be able to.
1: No, that's good that you have this hobby. You know, like it keeps
2: just
1: you
2: story.
1: Alive. You know?
2: Oh, yeah. Just one of
1: keep your mind alive, your imagination. Going.
2: Just the next thing, and you're going to get hooked on in Cuba. You're going to get hooked on some of this stuff.
1: Oh yeah, like, I tell you, 2 weeks. I wanted 2 weeks. I didn't want a week. I wanted 2 weeks to get settled in.
2: Is it a timeshare or is it on? Is it on a? Is it a resort or is it?
1: That's a resort.
2: Resort, yeah.
1: The Riu Calibre, big place.
2: Sounds familiar.
1: Huge.
2: Okay,
1: I'll check it out. About 15 minutes out of Cancun.
2: Yeah, the Riu, R I O.
1: Yeah, R I U. Calibre, great big huge place. Got
2: nice.
1: A couple of swimming pools. Like it's right at the end of a kind of a reef, and then the reef goes in a different direction, so it's right almost right on a corner.
2: Nice.
1: So yeah, very close to the highway.
2: Yeah.
1: Very close to Cancun. So it's on the it's sheltered from the Atlantic waves, is what I understand. Okay.
2: Yeah, yeah.
1: So it's very sheltered and the sand is great.
2: And it's like they'll have seaweed, but they'll swoop that off every morning.
1: You know, and apparently there's babes walking up and down the beach, you know, like
2: it's Cancun.
1: You know, eye candy. I'll probably come back with a stiff neck.
2: You're guaranteed. You know, and a sore cock.
1: Bug eyes.
2: And a palm with all the hair on it.
1: Yeah, exactly.
2: Well, you know, Cancun is nice like that. Anytime
1: you can't
2: get away
1: from it, man.
2: Beaches are beaches, man.
1: No, I'm telling you, it's going to be probably something I'm going to do maybe one or every second year or something.
2: You know,
1: so I don't get
2: complacent.
1: Not too tired of it. You know, like I've been here before. No.
2: No, you got to travel around. I told you that. So you do Cancun, then you do another one, then you do this one, then this one, then this one.
1: You move around, eh?
2: Yeah. Yeah, Cancun's beautiful.
1: Cozumel is there too, right?
2: Cozumel, yeah. Playa de Carmen is where we stayed last time. It's just outside of Cancun in Moon Palace. Oh, my God. That was a nice one.
1: Is that four class? Five star?
2: Four.
1: Five star?
2: I think it's four or five. Yeah, yeah, somewhere in there.
1: I'm going against four and a half. So
2: yeah, same shit. It. Yeah.
1: No.
2: They're all the same. They're very, very good.
1: Ocean view.
2: Oh, yeah.
1: It's like right now, if you tried to book it a couple of weeks ago, I guess full now is $5,800 all inclusive.
2: That's for 2 weeks?
1: That's for 2 weeks.
2: That's crazy low.
1: Yeah.
2: That's pretty good.
1: Yeah. I only paid $36
2: because
1: I booked in October.
2: Oh,
1: but
2: yeah.
1: Yeah, the price is like whoop. Yep.
2: Always. As it gets closer, too. As it gets closer, it'll go up. And then if it's a popular time, it'll go up.
1: So it pays to do it early?
2: Yes.
1: And
2: book out as far as you can.
1: For a couple of weeks, and they sort of oscillated a little bit down, a little bit up, a little bit down. Yeah. And so Sundays appeared to be the best day to go. So there we go.
2: Nice.
1: I'm flying.
2: You got to have patience now. On the airplane, you have to have patience for all the other people and be a nice guy. And there you go. No snoring. You got a blanket shoved over your head.
1: I got a window seat so I can see when the engine burns up.
2: That's right.
1: Yeah, okay.
2: Well, did you look at that?
1: Right by that fake, you know, the last 737 accident.
2: Right.
1: The night where that one window frame popped out.
2: That's right.
1: Because that's where the door was supposed to be.
2: Yep.
1: I'm pretty close to that. So,
2: nice.
1: Yeah.
2: So not the emergency row.
1: Yeah.
2: If you have the opportunity next time and you're going to book a seat, book the emergency row. You're a young, strong man. That's all they care. But they have more leg room.
1: Oh, really?
2: Yeah. If you have that ability, grab them.
1: Well, you see, this is the first time, actually, I've ever done this. So there's lots of things to learn. And people are telling me good advice. And taking that and all that. So I got my hepatitis shot, too.
2: All
1: that.
2: Yeah, that's a good idea.
1: So
2: especially being from there.
1: Leaving a diarrhea, brown stains all over the beach.
2: You know? You know what? The chance of getting it down there, it's slim. But if you did, it'll ruin your fucking time.
1: It will.
2: Yeah, so fuck that.
1: That's
2: and the shot, I had it, and the shot doesn't do anything. So I'm good. You know what I mean? I think it didn't make me sick. It didn't, you know what I mean? It was good to have.
1: I feel fine.
2: Yeah.
1: No, I feel fine.
2: Yeah. So, boom. That's a great idea.
1: Yeah. So that's about it. Got all the travel documents, insurance, health, this, blah, blah, blah.
2: Awesome.
1: Can't wait.
2: Fuck yeah. 2 weeks.
1: I'm telling everybody at work, well, only 13 more days. Only 12 more days. Only 12 more days.
2: Okay, what's the date? February 10th you're going?
1: 4th.
2: 4th. February 4th.
1: Yeah.
2: Okay.
1: So it's very close.
2: Nice.
1: That is gonna be... They're all going really.
2: Everybody's jealous now, absolutely.
1: Yeah, everybody's jealous.
2: But everybody I know has gone off to wherever, too.
1: I'm going to come back with a hell of a tan. I got my Hawaiian oil.
2: Yeah, don't know. You're going to need sunblock.
1: Yeah, I got sunblock.
2: Okay.
1: It's called -3.
2: That's the oil.
1: Yeah.
2: Don't use it. I'm telling you now.
1: Oh, I've used it before. That's fine.
2: Melanoma, man. And the other side of it is that sun is a lot different there than it is in here.
1: Yeah, I know. I'll take my precautions. I'm just kidding.
2: The first day you might want to come out a couple times, but you're going to come back red.
1: Oh, yeah, yeah. So, well, I've been red before.
2: Yep. I know, but that's not good for you. The red means bad.
1: Red. So, if you don't get red, you don't get brown.
2: I understand. Well, that's not entirely true.
1: Well,
2: you could go slower.
1: I'm going to go slow.
2: That's all. So if you put a nice one on there.
1: So I'm going to start off at like 6 hours, then work.
2: Just put sunblock on, you wiener.
1: No, they got lots of umbrellas and shit.
2: Just stay under the umbrella. You won't stay under the umbrella.
1: Go to the pool.
2: Look at this.
1: A couple of drinks.
2: Hey. Finally got it working. Just before we go off for break. Isn't that convenient?
1: What's up?
2: Just before break, he gets the cameras working. Isn't that convenient?
1: Oh, yeah. Damn, I'm not looking too bad.
2: Pretty damn good.
1: We had time to cut that down a little bit there.
2: We're going to have to cut the shit off.
1: Yeah,
2: all right.
1: Yeah, you're
4: good.
2: We'll be right, but I'm waiting for the light. Listen, don't go nowhere. We'll be right back. What a wiener that guy is.
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0: 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Why not all three? 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
2: And welcome back to the Hunter Gas Show. Like the commercial said, non-monogamous, not sluts. Okay, so
3: you were listening.
2: Oh, yeah. And that song sucked ass. So, moving on. The Daddy Bear PJ, if you have the microphone handy. What's with the choice growers? Is that something that's going on, or is that something you want to share, Mr.?
4: Well, you know, Choice Growers has been a sponsor of us for a little while.
2: Oh, yeah. I just figured I'd ask. You know, yeah,
4: we
2: maybe
4: run their ads, and every once in a while I'm able to scoop up a few dollars from them.
2: Nice.
3: Did you smoke a tube to see if it was any good?
2: Yeah.
4: No.
3: Oh. Nope.
2: Well, what the fuck, man? You got to test the fucking product.
4: No. I haven't touched any of it. I ain't going to.
3: Well,
4: no,
3: you just got to make sure the product is real and it's good, right. You know?
2: There's a lot of good things about cannabis, I can guarantee you.
3: Absolutely.
2: Not just getting high, but also like anti-inflammatories and CBDs.
4: Sure there is.
2: Yeah.
4: But I personally
2: choose to be a pussy. Yeah, gotcha. Yeah,
4: not being a pussy.
2: I thought you'd like that.
4: I don't need it.
3: Yeah, look at the world in a whole different
4: scotch
3: way.
4: Scotch with my good buddy, Mr. Riker.
2: Oh, I do like a good scotch.
4: Just fine.
2: I do like a good scotch. And what about the Cigarro place? Well, who was it? Mike, right?
4: Oh, down in Vegas?
2: Yeah.
4: Well, yeah, he's
2: falling off the map like everyone else.
4: Yeah, falling off the map.
2: You know, it's one of those.
4: The pandemic did strange things to everybody.
2: You know what? Yes, you can blame the pandemic, but they honestly, it was just one of those times, right? It either broke you or didn't.
4: Well,
2: el fuego. Yeah,
4: let's not go there. Let's not get into that discussion.
2: No. Well,
3: sounds interesting.
2: Right? But I did want to ask a couple of questions because now we were talking all about travel. Now I'm going to talk about how is the – oh, damn it. The men's club next door doing?
4: That one, it's going into drywall.
2: Oh?
4: Yeah.
2: And I thought it would have been up and running by now. Fuck, it's almost February, dude. Get off your ass.
4: Let me tell you, it's been a real challenge to trying to get contractors. And, you know, what we're faced with the same thing out west here at the Grotto.
2: Yep.
4: You know, trying to get the last little bit so we can get our licensing through for the bed and breakfast.
2: Right.
4: But now the heater on the for the swimming pool blew up.
2: And of course it did.
4: Of course.
2: Yeah.
4: So we're trying to get parts, which, of course, it's an older heater.
2: Yeah. You might have to
4: upgrade. And a new one is like gulp.
2: Oh, yeah. No, the shit's not cheap.
4: Yep. And then we just lucked out with the fire pump out there.
2: Okay.
4: Because there's a sprinkler system in the house.
2: Yep.
4: And wasn't working right. So we were thinking about buying a new pump. And then we got the price and we went, no.
3: Yeah. No.
2: Everything is so fucking expensive.
4: So I found a place down, and believe it or not, in Lethbridge.
2: Yeah, I believe that.
4: A bunch of good old boys we can fix that for you. So they rebuilt it, and we're going to install it here in the next day or two and see if it works.
2: What about the pot? Will they do a pool pump, pool heater?
4: No, the furnace.
2: Oh.
4: The pool pump is fine. It's the furnace.
2: That's what I'm saying, the pool heater.
4: The heat.
2: Yeah.
4: You know, unless you want to do the icy dip.
2: Yeah, no, I'm good. Especially here in Snow, Mexico. That, when they say icy, they mean icy.
3: Yeah.
4: There's actually one for sale here in Calgary. I was looking for some items on Marketplace.
2: Right.
4: Somebody's selling one of those ice tubs.
2: Oh, yes. Fuck no.
4: They probably thought it was a good
3: polar
4: idea.
3: Polar bear, right?
4: Yeah, well, polar bear. They probably thought it was a good idea.
2: There's a whole thing about it. They're supposed to be good for you, blah, right. blah. You know, and in this country, it's hard to sell because everybody's tired of being cold.
4: Yeah.
3: Well, yeah.
2: In California, an ice dip, if you've ever seen the sports guys, they, you know, when they're after workout, they get in the icy bath, like with the ice cubes. And it's supposed to help your body, right? Like, it's good for you.
3: Well, the cold shock is supposed to.
2: It's supposed to do a bunch of shit, and it's good for your joints and blah, blah, blah. And I'm all for it if I lived in a warm climate. But when we're walking around at minus 43 wind chill, fuck you and your
3: cold.
2: I'm not getting in any ice baths. Anything that's less than 103 degrees, you can fuck right off.
3: Yeah, that's right. Get me to the bath hot springs.
2: Oh, man. Well, I actually am lucky enough to have a hot tub in my house, and it sits at 104 all the time.
3: Is it working?
2: It always is. It's never not worked.
3: Really? You never invited me over.
2: That happens.
3: You're going to hold it out.
2: That happens.
3: Yeah, that happens. Right.
2: It's built into my back deck.
3: I think I've just been insulted.
2: No, you shouldn't be. Most of my friends haven't been in that fucking hot tub.
3: Is that right, eh?
2: Oh, okay. Yeah, once upon a time, back in the lifestyle days, we invited a couple of couples over and stuff like that.
3: Yeah. No, I can understand you are couples, yeah.
2: Yeah, that's pretty much it. Yeah. Inviting random.
3: Oh, I can remember the last hot tub party I went to. Some years ago, it was a big tub. It was some company, and after the pool was drained, there was a number of ladies' panties hanging around. Yeah, okay.
2: Actually, me and you have been naked in the same hot tub.
3: We have been.
2: That's right, at the grotto.
3: At the grotto, for sure.
2: So we can't say shit, can we?
3: Nope. We've been there. We've done it.
2: That resonates.
3: Who's next? Who's next?
4: Who's next?
2: Who's next? Haven't you seen enough cock by now?
3: Oh, God. It was.
2: Well, the naked women, you can never see enough.
3: Well, you know, like I'm a member of the Calgary Nude Recreation Club.
2: That's right.
3: So it's not a big deal for me.
2: No.
3: You know?
2: But they don't meet anymore, do they?
3: Oh, of course.
2: Oh
3: yeah.
2: They did that.
3: Month.
2: They took over the one leisure center the one time, and everybody got in a big uproar.
3: Yeah, there was a big uproar about that, and then finally that settled down. I think they deported the people that were having a problem with that. You know, I think they
4: permanently.
3: They had to go. To go. Shit disturbers, right?
2: That's exactly what it comes down to.
3: It's like, you know, it's not like looking at your mother naked, okay? You're looking at somebody else. It's a, you know, like, chill.
2: No, I know. Okay? People get so wrapped up.
3: Yeah, they get all wrapped up in their morale. And
2: if anybody knows about people getting wrapped up about the rules, it's Daddy Bear PJ.
3: Well, you know, it's really something to be able to go to a place, you know, and go swimming and that, you know, and have your balls rattle around in the water. You know, it's great.
2: It's great. Yeah.
3: You know, it feels like freedom, man.
2: Sure.
3: Freedom.
2: You're preaching to the converted, but for the rest of the population, they get fired.
3: Are they hearing me?
4: Yeah. So you didn't tell me what you thought of your new split screen here.
2: I was looking at it. I was even playing with it, trying to figure out what you did
3: there. Yeah,
2: that's
3: cool.
2: I see it.
3: But it's all out of focus.
2: Well, that's the monitor.
4: Oh, that's – you know what? I got to replace the cameras. Those cameras are freaking –
3: Cameras are fine.
4: No, the camera – I played with it for a freaking hour tonight trying to get it to properly color-wise. And, yeah, they're done.
3: What?
4: They're done.
3: Well, don't throw them away.
2: It can't be both. I think it's the driver.
4: Yeah, it could be the driver. Which, by the way, before you leave tonight, Mr. Gash, with your mechanical expertise, I'm going to take you for a ride in a Caddy.
2: What did you do?
3: Yeah, what did you do now?
2: You know, they say don't buy a pickup truck because then everybody's going to want to use it.
3: Yeah.
2: They say don't buy a car trailer because then you're going to have to tow all your friends.
3: Yeah, okay.
2: When I let everybody know I was a mechanic, what a mistake I made.
3: Yeah, that's right.
2: I'm everybody's best fucking friend when there's something happens with their car.
4: Well, you know, all you have to do is come with me and agree with me and then you can get out of the deal.
2: Sweet.
4: That's all you
2: got
4: to do.
2: Go, yep, you're right. I can do that right now.
4: That's all you got to do.
2: No, it's all good. I don't mind being a mechanic and...
3: Is it going clank, clank, clank?
4: No, actually, to me, it sounds like a noisy bearing in the front right wheel.
3: Well, it probably is. You're getting vibration?
4: No vibration, but it's certainly noisy.
3: You're getting a howl?
4: Yes.
3: Yeah, it's a bearing. It's a hub.
4: Yeah,
3: that's what I'm thinking. You're going to have to replace all four of them now.
2: That's all of them.
4: And I'm thinking I better get it in sooner than later.
2: No, the next step is actually falling, the wheel falling off.
4: Yep.
2: The hub actually does. Yeah, they're sealed bearing. And they're, yeah, you get your warning shot, and that's it.
3: It's WD-40 if you can.
2: Oh, Jesus. How old are you?
4: Well, you're not wrong. Actually, I'm surprised he didn't tell me to take some whale fat or something.
2: There you go, yeah. Whale blubber. Just stick it in there. It should be good as right as rain.
4: Yeah.
3: Yeah, they'll seal bearings, man. I don't know what you can do. There's,
4: anyway.
2: Nothing. You change them.
3: That's good. Yeah.
2: That's it. Anyway. They're circular bearings, too, which is different.
3: Right? Yeah.
2: They're not. They're like they're spherical bearings. They're not like a normal bearing. Not tapered.
3: See? Yeah. Hunter knows.
4: Well, that's why I thought I would put him in the passenger seat and let him listen.
2: Put me in the driver's seat.
4: Okay, you can be in the driver's seat, too. I don't care.
3: There's a lot of that going around, too. You know, all these four-wheel drives, you know, lots of bearings going.
2: No, I'm going to tell you, and it's one of those things. It's the shit they put on the streets. And I call it Canada tax.
3: Oh.
2: It's just another tax because the simple fact is our cars won't last more than 10 years because of the salt they put on the roads. We used to make fun of Ontario once upon a time. We'd always make fun of Ontario, how all of our Alberta cars lasted so long and the Ontario cars were rotten to shit.
3: Yeah.
2: We now in the last – it was actually more than – it's almost 20 years now since they did this. But they started – about 20 years ago, they started putting the same shit on the roads as Ontario and as frequent.
3: And that's because they don't want to plow the roads, right?
2: That's because they want to slow down the accidents. So the slippery streets are a thing of the past in a lot of ways. If you remember how slick it used to be on 22X and how many people died before they twinned it. And,
3: but you were a good driver then, man.
2: Oh, you had to be or you're dead.
3: Yeah, that's right.
2: So, I mean, in their defense, they're trying to keep people alive. At the time, back then, when they had salt on the roads, they were trying to pass clunker laws to get all the old cars off the road. If you remember that.
3: Okay, I remember that.
2: Once the salt hit the ground, once they got approval to put salt on the pavement in this province, that clunker law got kiboshed.
3: Is that right?
2: Because they knew the cars wouldn't last 10 years.
3: That's right. And everybody would be driving rust buckets.
2: Everybody would be driving new cars.
3: Oh.
4: And now, of course, our government's telling us we got to figure out how to keep our old cars working longer.
2: Listen to these fucking
3: rusty
2: people.
3: Bucket, man.
2: Why
3: don't you buy a new car when you're salt in the roads?
2: But do you have to? So that even the car you're driving right now is only rusty because of the salt on the roads. Once it dies and all the bearings fall out of it and all the fucking bushings fall out of it because of the salt, you buy a new car.
3: But I keep my vehicle mechanic is perfect. It's just the body.
2: There's nothing you can do. Like, yeah, the body's going to fall around it. And the thing is, the other things are following. You just, like, inside, the rust gets inside that machine and just eats it from the inside out. And that goes for every machine. I don't care what brand, where it's from, how much reputation it has. They all made of metal. They're going to rot. The ones that are made of aluminum are going to oxidize, right? It's the ones that are made of fiberglass, have a metal chassis. So it's one of those scenarios. Even the Saturns that came out, remember they were plastic?
3: The Fiero
2: was fiberglass.
3: Yeah.
2: The Saturn, remember the Saturn?
3: Yeah.
2: That was a whole brand that GM came out with. They're all plastic cars.
3: Yeah, they're all.
2: All the plastic was held on to a metal frame. And they used to rot out.
3: Yeah.
2: So it was this is just a Canada tax. You go to some places where they don't have snow and they don't have any of this shit. You can actually buy a car and have it last 30 years because you take care of it. Here, I don't care how well you take care of it. I have a truck that's an 08 and it rotted from the inside out. And I took care of it more than anyone I know of. I washed it every 3 days.
3: Yeah, and?
2: Rusted, like all rotted. It's gone.
3: Oh, bummer.
2: Here I am like replacing cabs and replacing parts, trying to get it back to a reasonable truck.
3: Well, you know, when I wash vehicles, I'm the guy who sticks that power hose, you know, in the wheel wells, right?
2: But you're still not inside the frame.
3: Yep. And so, the way they do the wheel well covers, right?
2: Yep.
3: Okay, even though you get in there and you clean the inside rim.
2: Sure.
3: It's higher up above where the rust starts, okay? So then it works its way.
2: There's no way to get to it. It's hidden. You don't have a wand that can go like all the way in there. You do your best. And then 100%. So I called GM because I worked for GM at the time. And I told them, I said, my wheel wells on my truck are rotting from the inside because the two panels come in like this and they're filling full of rock salt.
3: That's right. Exactly.
2: And there's no way to wash it. And he said, well, you need to wash it better, and hung up on me. And I worked for them.
3: So you went
2: that was from
3: there.
2: Detroit.
3: Come here.
2: There's nothing I can do, right? Because they won't cover it. And it was at that time, it was only a few years old.
3: Poor design. Poor design.
2: No. No, it's the shit they put on the roads.
3: Well, yeah, but it's also poor design. You can't get in there and clean it.
2: There's no way to get into any of these vehicles.
3: That's what I'm saying. Yeah. You know, there's got.
2: You can't design a car where you can wash every component from the inside out. There's no way to do it.
3: You can try.
2: And for the most of the world, that doesn't matter. It's only in Canada.
3: So, but here's another thing. If they zinc, if they just put a coating of zinc on it.
2: Yeah. That's extremely expensive. And then if you. And then if you do any work on it or heat it up, it creates mustard gas. You know about that. So you're poisoning people.
3: Yeah. Oh, you got a point there. But, you know, in those areas that you can't wash on the inside, you're not going to.
2: I agree with you 100%.
3: Like
2: there's ways to seal it up, but it would cost an incredible amount of money. And that truck was already a very expensive truck. So I'm like, oh, for fuck's sake, there's just no way around it.
3: So your rear wheels rusted out, but your fronts were okay, right?
2: No, the fronts were not great. But it was a zinc. They were zinc-coated front fenders.
3: Ooh.
2: So the bottoms of them, the paint came off, and then the zinc started to wear off. And then they started to rust.
3: Yeah, okay. There you go. See, my Avalanche rusted out in the rear, right?
2: Yeah.
3: My fronts are great.
2: Because they're zinc-coated.
3: You know? Yeah. You know? Like, what's going on?
2: I hear you.
3: Front, back, you know, like, okay.
2: Doesn't matter what it is, though. And this, and with this shit on the roads, it's not good for anything.
3: We lose.
2: Yeah. Well, we just have to pay more.
3: Yeah.
2: That's all it is. It's a tax. Now we have to pay for winter tires. Pay for replacing the car every 10 years instead of every 20.
3: That's right.
2: Shit, just more money.
3: I hate it.
2: Oh, me too, man.
3: I hate it.
2: So your dude out in Taiwan or wherever the fuck he went?
3: Thailand.
2: Right. Sitting back, yeah, cost nothing, get his pension into his account.
3: That's right. The only things you wash are your bathing suits.
2: And your balls.
3: Yeah.
2: Wash your balls every day. Like, fucking just do it.
3: Just sweat. Yeah.
2: They're going to get sweaty in Thailand.
3: Yeah. The ladies go,
2: and hope it's a lady.
3: Yeah, right.
2: It is Thailand. That's where
3: I've heard about Thailand.
2: Yeah. They've always had a bad.
4: Anyway, it's break time.
2: You need to flash the light. I'm waiting for the one. No, you didn't. You did a three flash anyway, and then nothing.
4: I'm trying to still fix up shit in here.
2: You're the one
4: distracted. Frickin' update just screwed everything right up.
2: All right.
4: Anyway,
2: don't
4: time
2: go nowhere.
4: For a fucking break.
2: Don't go nowhere. 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
1: And welcome back to the Hunter Gash Show. You're stepping all over poor...
2: Oh, I cut that out anyway.
1: That's right. That's what he gets for turning the mics on too soon.
2: Yeah, that's right.
1: Fuck that guy.
2: I can say anything. I can say it.
1: Oh, well. We're making faces in the camera.

0: Yeah.
1: What was wrong with her old boobs?
2: Yeah, no kidding.
0: She got a tire. She expanded her horizons.
2: She got a flat tire fixed?
0: Yeah.
2: All right, fair enough. We all do that.
0: They look pretty good.
2: I bet they do.
0: Yeah.
1: Usually, so what, you're going to stand on your tippy toes to get to the nipples? Straight up?
2: Torpedoes. Hey, man, you know what? We all have our hobbies.
1: Yeah, we all have
2: them. Hey, I buy Harleys. She buys boobs.
0: Yeah, there you go.
2: And when you buy them, you want them to be good. Like, you know what I mean?
1: Good shape, yeah.
2: Yeah, that's right. Absolutely. Absolutely. Well, fucking hell, you're not a waste of money.
1: Unfortunately, mine have always been used.
2: I don't doubt it.
0: Yeah, she's a good-looking lady. She's actually up for an award at the AVNs.
2: Nice.
0: Yeah.
2: Those guys have been following me, tweeting me like crazy.
0: Oh, they follow everybody.
2: Hey, don't take this away from me. Fucking guy. They follow everybody. You're not special. Don't
0: anybody
2: worry about
0: they it. Think that they could be maybe a potential client, they
2: retweet my stuff. How's
0: yeah.
2: that?
0: Yeah. Yeah. So, you know, they're going to have a limo pull up in your place.
2: Fuck yeah.
0: Some guy will be jumping out with one gal on one side and another gal on the other side. They're going to walk up to your door and they're going to go, "Is Mr. Gash here?"
2: Let's go.
0: We want to do a movie called Hunt 'em Gash.
2: You don't know.
0: And about that time, your other half, Alley Cat, will slam the door on your career.
2: She can't slam the door if she don't know where I am.
1: Do you want me to delete that?
2: No, I'm not afraid of her anymore than I'm afraid of Teddy Bear PJ.
3: Oh, teddy bear.
2: Oh, yeah. No, Alley Cat's got a great sense of humor, and she doesn't have to participate in everything I participate in. It's one of those scenarios.
0: Yeah,
1: well,
0: yeah,
1: no, that's true.
2: Yeah.
1: No, that's
0: and she should.
1: True.
0: You should both have your own lives.
2: To a point, yeah.
0: Yeah.
2: No, we get along really good. We're like best friends.
0: You're going to be diving, and she's going to be on the shore, and you're going to be using, what did you call that, where the oxygen comes from the land? And while you're down there, she's going to go look around, and she's going to go unplug.
2: Why is my snooba not working anymore?
3: Yeah.
2: That's right.
1: Say, that's not bad. You made it up in 10 seconds.
2: Well, with no air, you're kind of in a rush.
1: Yeah, that's right.
2: There might be a little truth to that.
0: We love you both.
2: When she said, when I told her out, you know, that I wanted to do it, and we got it for Christmas and all that stuff, and she's the first thing out of her. She's like, "No, I'm going to be snorkeling right next to you."
0: Oh, really?
2: I'm like, fuck, oh, right all
0: on. Right. Right on.
2: That's pretty kick-ass. I'm like, she didn't you know? Yeah.
1: But like, she's not afraid.
2: Well, she snorkeled with me this whole time. She does not want to dive. She has no interest in having an actual apparatus on her where she can't breathe unless she has it. You know what I mean? Like, she gets very afraid of it. And for good reason. There's a lot. Like, you need to be able to breathe. You need to be able to be calm. You need to be practiced. You know what I mean? Like, I don't even pretend to know all of it.
1: So do you have weights to run your waist?
2: Oh, yeah. Yeah.
1: Otherwise, so maneuverability is not all that great, huh?
2: Well, and I float like a piece of dog shit.
1: Well, that's like slowly but surely.
2: So, yeah. So that was my story. That was the reason that I did it in the first place. I don't mean to rehash this, but it's one of those things. When I was in Hawaii and I was swimming with the big, beautiful turtles, they kept going down about 5 or 8 feet or whatever, and I kind of just not being too close to them, I wanted to get down, so I was swimming with them. So I let the snorkel out of my face and start swimming down, but my ass wouldn't fucking go down.
1: Oh.
2: As hard as I could paddle, I could not get down more than 3 feet.
1: What's the matter with your ass?
2: Apparently it's buoyant, full of air.
1: Well, you should have just farted.
2: Propulsion.
1: Yeah, that's right.
2: But whatever it is, I'm definitely going to need some weights to get some scuba going, plus the tank lifts and all. You know what I mean? We'll figure it out. This is what the whole class next week's all about. I get to learn. I get to sit in the tank. I get to go at the bottom, sit there, switch out my mask, switch out my...
1: Yeah, I never had any problems.
2: You haven't done real
1: sport. What, you got a bubble butt or something?
2: I have swam under the water, but when I tried to get like real deep, it took a lot out of me. And I think I haven't been swimming a lot, so my arms were tired and I wasn't really getting a good – so I tried over and over and over to get down further.
1: And did you have fins too?
2: No.
1: Oh, no. Probably that's why.
2: Probably. There wasn't a lot
1: probably
2: of propulsion. I was just trying to kick myself down.
1: You had no propulsion.
2: No. But again, I would just – you know what I mean? Like I get down a 1 or 2 feet.
1: Yeah.
2: And then, you know what I mean? Like, I'm like, you fucker. And I
1: could be a lifesaver, man.
2: Just grab on.

0: me. I'll go right to the
1: top. He'll
0: float
1: to the surface any minute now.
0: Well, we'll see what it is when I do this course on the weekend. We'll see, right?
1: Like, it's going to be awesome.
0: It's going to be pretty cool. Not this week, in the next week.
1: Awesome.
0: Just kicked the table twice.
1: Big bucks?
0: That's expensive, but not really crazy expensive. It's just expensive.
2: Is that the place there on McLeod Trail?
0: That's the one, yep.
1: Oh, yeah. So I went flying with my buddy, workmate.
0: Oh, yeah.
1: In a little, like, two-seater plane.
0: Yeah.
1: And what if High River?
0: Yeah, yeah.
1: We were flying about 7,500, 8,000 feet. And he takes the plane, you know, he takes off, we were in the air, and he says, okay, you can take the yoke.
0: Yeah.
1: So here I am flying the plane, eh?
0: Nice.
1: Yeah. That was pretty cool.
0: That's cool. First time. That's cool.
1: Just little movements here and there, you know, like that, nothing serious.
0: Fair enough.
1: So, yeah, I flew that plane for almost an hour, 2.5 hour trip.
0: Pretty cool. Where'd you go?
1: Oh, just we went High River to Calgary,
0: yeah.
1: Strathmore, McGregor Lake, Vulcan, back to High River.
0: Nice.
1: It was great.
0: Loop.
1: Oh, yeah.
0: Yeah.
1: Nice little loop.
0: Fair enough. Was it a Cessna, wings over top?
1: Oh, it was a, I can't remember. I think it was a single prop, though.
0: So? Single what?
1: Single prop.
0: Yeah, but it was the wings above you.
1: Oh, no, the wings are below you.
0: Oh, okay, so it was Piper.
1: I guess so. I don't know. But the plane is like 60 years old. You know,
0: every plane.
1: Well made every plane.
0: Everything.
1: Yeah.
0: So mine was a 1976, and it was a Mooney.
1: Okay.
0: It was a four-passenger.
1: Okay.
0: And I owned it, but I never flew it and never was a pilot.
1: Oh.
0: And got to fly in it. They made me fly in it, the bastards. I don't like flying.
1: Lycoming motor. Had a four-cylinder Lycoming motor on it.
2: So if you didn't like flying, how did you end up buying a plane?
0: It was an investment.
2: An investment.
0: Yeah. Yeah. And I was the one that owned High River Terminal.
2: Oh, yeah. We know that.
0: Yeah.
1: Oh, is that right?
0: Yeah.
1: You?
0: Yeah.
1: Wow.
0: Man.
1: Small world.
0: I know. When you say you flew out of High River, I'm like, oh, fuck.
1: Yeah.
0: I know exactly where you're talking about. Probably know your friend, too, to be honest.
1: Yeah. It's the High River Flying Club.
0: Oh, yeah.
1: Okay. So
0: yeah. When was that? How long ago?
1: Oh, that was just, that was in...
2: 3 weeks ago.
1: December.
0: Oh, yeah.
2: Was it? No, no. It was here just 3 weeks ago.
1: Was it 3 weeks ago?
0: Yeah. Okay. You ready for this? You know the building that you flew out of? That was mine.
1: Well, there's a number of, yeah.
0: Okay. So right across is the big one, the main one when you come in, parking lot, and then when you go in the offices, and then it has the big door up front. That used to be my building.
1: Well, yeah, the one, okay, so when you go
0: south. It's the largest building of the whole place.
1: Yeah, you turn left, there's a great big building there.
0: Yeah, not that one. That's all those little ones. But you go in, all the way in. When you turn left to come all the way to the front, there's the flags.
1: Oh.
0: The main terminal.
1: Awesome.
0: That was mine.
1: Well, I'll be damned.
0: Yeah. That was not a good story, actually. I lost a lot of money.
1: Did you?
0: Oh, yeah.
1: Then it flew the coop.
0: Oh, boy.
1: The coop.
0: Only way to make $2 million what is it? The only way to make $1 million in aviation is to bring two.
1: Yeah, yes, sir. What a heartbreak, man.
0: Oh, yeah.
1: What a bad time.
0: Huh? Thanks for bringing up those memories.
1: Well, yeah.
0: Yeah. Hunter Gash is going to be crying for the rest of the show.
1: I don't feel so bad now when I only lose 10 grand.
0: That's right.
1: Right?
0: Yeah. That's exactly it. No, that was pretty cool, though. Yeah, I did some work down there. Yeah, not a big flying guy, but that's the way it works.
1: Well, I'm not afraid of heights, per se.
0: I just don't like flying. Know. As a mechanic, there's only so many bolts that are keeping me in the air, and that drives me crazy.
1: Yeah?
0: Yeah.
1: And what, are you flying along, you're dreaming along, you see those bolts unraveling? Oh,
0: no,
1: I forgot to put the blue.
0: I'm not an airplane mechanic either.
1: Yeah, they're so, oh, yeah.
0: So I don't – so that's called an AME, right, an aircraft maintenance engineer. And those guys – do things very different than I do. I'm a hot rod guy. So.
1: Yeah, exactly.
0: Yeah.
1: You know, so, well, I knew a fellow who was an apprentice, and he would tell me stories about having to do repairs when it's like 35 below in Yellowknife.
0: Sure.
1: Changing a fuel pump or something like that. And you stick your head and everything's wired.
0: Oh, yeah.
1: Everything's wired.
0: Every bolt has a wire.
1: Yeah. So he sticks his hand and the motor comes out. It's all scraped, you know, and it's like, fuck.
0: Yeah.
1: You know?
0: It's a different
1: world. Trying to get in there, you know? But you can't wear gloves either.
0: No.
1: You know?
0: Not if you have any dexterity, right? Like, yeah. That's,
1: yeah.
0: So, I totally get it. Yeah.
1: So I don't know. I said, well, what do you want to do? You know, like, what do you want to be one of them for? You know?
0: Damn,
1: okay. Anyways, when it's nice, it's nice. But 30, yellow knife, you know.
0: Even here, like on the side of the road, fucking minus 40 wind chill, and you're out trying to change somebody's fuel pump on a tractor trailer. Like, that's just nuts.
1: Oh, really? You have to do that?
0: I've had to, yeah, in the past.
1: Okay, in the past.
0: Yeah. Yeah, I'm too fucking.
1: Now you just call somebody else and get down there.
0: Yes, I'm not in it. I'm not doing it. Yeah, not doing it. Not that guy anymore.
1: Yeah, save it.
0: When I was a young man, I've been a mechanic for 30 years.
1: Yeah,
0: so I've worked on a lot of machinery, and yeah, back in the early days when they'd send you out, there were certain companies I worked for that we'd have to go rescue trucks if we had to.
1: Yeah,
0: but we worked in the shop normally, but we'd jump in a service truck and go help people.
1: Yeah,
0: and a couple times I'd be in like Lethbridge on the side of the road, minus 40 wind chill and like shoot me in the face.
1: So you just don't want to be there.
0: No, that's the last thing I want to do there. And it's so snowy that the road has no snow on it because the wind has swept it, right? Like, so there's a drift on the other side of the tractor that's like you couldn't even walk through it.
1: Hey, do you ever watch Highway Through Hell?
0: Oh yeah, not only do I watch Highway From Hell, I'm friends with one of the guys.
1: Oh, is that right?
0: That's true.
1: Is that right? Hey, I watch it all the time.
0: I
1: try to catch all the episodes, and these guys are in the oak. The Coca-Cola.
0: Merit.
1: 35 below wind chill, snowflakes as big as pancakes. You know?
0: I don't know if this show had anything to do with the lifestyle this time.
1: Oh, we'll catch you next time.
2: Yeah, we did. We talked about the grotto.
0: The grotto? We got the grotto in there. We got GTFO in there. We got some stuff.
1: You know? And PJ also wanted to know our producer. How good are you at Cadillacs?
2: We talked about Kinetic.
0: Kinetic for men. Kinetic men.
2: Kinetic men. So
1: actually, I saw a deal out there.
2: Oh, when
1: I drove up, yeah, he was outside there.
0: Nice.
1: Yeah. So things are moving along.
0: Just need more contractors.
1: Ah.
0: We know some contractors,
1: well,
0: don't we?
1: I don't know. That's
2: well, you know, it's.
1: I find that hard
2: Christmas.
1: To believe, but whatever.
2: I think everybody, you know, because of the pandemic and the lockdown and the way travel was, all of a sudden this year everybody decided they're going to go travel.
0: 100%. I felt last year was even more so.
1: Yeah, it is. Yeah. You're right.
0: But it's still not slowed down. Everybody wants to go. Yeah, 100%.
1: Well, my trip is booked.
0: Booyah.
1: Solid.
0: Mine too.
1: Yep.
0: All right. I want to thank you for showing up in the minus million.
1: It's always a pleasure.
0: And the roads are shit.
1: That. Yeah.
0: And now all the salt's hitting your car.
1: Yeah. Yeah, exactly. Well, you know, March is coming up.
0: There you go.
1: It is right.
0: That's right.
1: You know, so.
0: And I want to thank Daddy Bear PJ for putting up with our bullshit.
1: Well, I had to work a little bit late today, so I got stuck in traffic. But when I'm riding motorcycle, there is no delay. There's
0: those
1: no
0: days
1: such
0: are,
1: thing. There's no such thing as
0: one day we'll live in a place where we can ride the bike all year.
1: Yeah.
0: That's all I want.
1: Oh, I know.
0: Thank you, Daddy Bear PJ. Don't go. What was it? That would be our show. Hope you had fun. We'll see you next time. Don't
2: die.
0: Right don't on. Die.
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0: 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This production is for adult ears only.
1: Good evening. Welcome. You are listening to GTFO Radio. Get the fuck on radio. I am Miss Stacy. This is my show. We are 18 years and older. If you have little ones in the room, we ask that you scooch them out, or you get a set of headphones and you share your headphones. We all like to share. And with that, I think that's all the dirty out of the way.
0: Just a little bit of the dirty?
1: All the dirty.
0: All the dirty. How's Miss Stacy tonight?
1: I'm good. And you?
0: Well, you know, the usual thing. It's been a busy day.
1: Don't whine at me.
0: Oh, okay.
1: Wrong person to whine at.
0: I won't whine.
1: I won't listen.
0: Yeah, I know you don't.
1: So tonight we have a guest.
0: Oh, do we?
1: Yeah, I'm pretty stoked. So it's Erica Tafel, and I think that's how you pronounce her name. And she is from the Raven Ridge Events. They got a pretty cool function coming up.
0: Yeah.
1: Coming up. So.
0: And where is it? That's in.
1: Rock Creek.
0: Rock Creek, British Columbia.
1: Some place out in BC.
0: My old stomping ground.
1: Oh, fuck me. Yeah, been there once or twice.
0: Yeah, I've been there once or twice. So you're going to dial her in?
1: Yeah, let's bring her in because I want to hear about this.
0: Yeah.
1: Let's see if this works.
0: Let's see if it works.
1: I push the button.
0: Push the button. And we'll hopefully get with ringy dingy. It worked. It checked out earlier when
1: I
0: tested
1: it. Oh, yep, there it goes.
0: There it goes. We like it when it rings.
1: It depends on what you're ringing.
0: Yeah, so... hopefully she answers out there in the boondocks of Rock Creek, British Columbia.
2: Hello.
3: Hi.
1: How are you?
3: Good. How are you doing, Stacy?
1: I'm great. Welcome.
3: Well, thank you so much for having me.
1: Oh no, I'm honored to have you on the show. I'm kind of excited about your event. I'm kind of sorry that some things have changed in our world and we're unable to attend, but,
3: yeah, life gets in the way sometimes. Totally understandable.
1: I would have preferred being in Rock Creek, personally.
3: Well, it's beautiful here today. So, yes. And we're hoping, I mean, the weather looks really good in the next 10 days. And that's like traditionally what happens is
1: yes.
3: If you get through the rainy season, then right. It's beautiful. So we're expecting it to be nice.
1: Well, and this, so we're going to talk a little bit about your event today. I want to hear details. Well, not the, you know, not the dirty details, but all the details about it. And, so let's start with, the name of your event and what your event is. Let's just jump right in and get it out of the way.
3: Okay. Well, so we have the Solstice Swing thing going on, and that's, on June 23rd to the 25th. And it's really a sex-positive swingers event. We've got a little bit for everyone, though. I've got some fantastic entertainment coming. We've got DJs from around the world, actually.
1: Wow.
3: And then workshops, and then lots of playtime, too. So we have a BDSM den that's kind of separate from our... fairgrounds, and it's all camping, and it's at a really affordable price because this is our first time hosting this type of event. Right. Raven Ridge, which is where it's happening, has really been hosting many kinds of different things, but we're breaking out, I guess. We're coming out of the closet.
1: Coming out of your shell.
3: And we have this perfect location, right? So
1: right. We're
3: at the top of a mountain. It's kind of 6 kilometers off of Highway 3.
1: Nice.
3: So the Crow's Nest Pass, really easy to find. And once you get here, there's you know, acres and acres of bush. So
1: yeah.
3: We have a beautiful spot. We have a lot of resources. We've got a great stage, a sauna, and we just want to share it. So
1: right. Well, yeah. I did look on your website, and I have been in Rock Creek over the years. My partner, Subby Hubby, is actually from the Rock Creek area, PJ. Yeah. And so we've spent some time out there, and it is an absolute beautiful, surreal, serene, you know, area. And it's a great spot to go and get into nature and be with nature and being able to just enjoy it for what it is and being able to do it.
3: Sorry, you're right about that. And too, I just want to mention the Kettle River is a gem.
1: Yeah.
3: So right in, like, July is the best month to come and float that river. But I highly suggest it.
1: Yeah.
3: So I don't know if you know, people float the canal in Penticton all the time. But that's got nothing on the Kettle.
1: Right.
3: So
1: nice.
3: I highly suggest that too.
1: Great. So there's all kinds of different activities to be done. And I want to talk about the activities that you have planned, because I did look and see some of them and what's going on. So people, though, let's talk about a little bit more about the overall. So are you willing to share the price, or do you make them go to the website?
3: No, I'm an open book. So actually it's $75 a person, $150 per couple. And that's if you buy your tickets before June 15th. So they go up to $185 each after June 15th. So I'm encouraging people to get the early bird. And then after that, I mean, we're selling tickets right up into the day, essentially. But I suggest you get them before the 15th if you want it at, I mean, it's a cutthroat price. So, and we're able to do that because Raven Ridge is our home. We live here. And so there's no venue rental. And we just want people, particularly in this community, to come and look at it and see what's here.
1: Right.
3: Because there's a lot of room. We have a lot of acres, and we have 100 tickets for sale, but when 100 people are here, they kind of get lost. So we want to be able to get people here so they can see what's available.
1: Right.
3: And we can host, we have a campground, so we can host two people or hundreds of people. It's like we're not a one-trick pony.
1: Nice. So is that $75 a person, or is it $75 a vehicle or camper, or how does that work?
3: It's per person. So,
1: perfect.
3: I mean,
1: that's a steal.
3: You can come in a trailer, you can come in an RV, you can come in a tent. So I have quite a few people coming, on motorcycles. So they're definitely tenting, and they're not able to bring a lot of food. So there's light concessions as well.
1: Nice.
3: We're doing, like, this is one thing. I truly love to share food with people. So we're doing potluck, both on the Friday and Saturday night. We're opening the gates anytime on Friday, and we encourage people to get here before 7 p.m. And that's because it's difficult to get to the camping once the show has started.
1: Okay. Yeah.
3: So, if you can't make it before 7, we can definitely make arrangements. But like, I appreciate knowing that ahead of time. And my number, everything, you can text me, you can email me. There's lots of ways to get in touch.
1: Sweet.
3: But yeah, I'm just charging $75 a head, $150 a couple or whatever, because that's essentially how they've been selling for me.
1: Right. And that's for the whole weekend, right? That's not per night.
3: Yeah, that's everything.
1: Wow.
3: That's everything. So
1: what a steal.
3: Food is not included, you know, but camping, the show, we have all the workshops, everything is in that price.
1: Wow.
3: There's really, no, you know, if you're going to bring beer or something, you bring that. We are not, you know, supplying a full concession, but you'll be able to get something to eat and some pop and that kind of stuff. Coffee, if you, you know, don't want to brew it yourself.
1: You know, unless you're like me and it has to be Starbucks, and therefore you've got to, you got to.
3: Yeah, well, there's that. There's no Starbucks in Rock Creek. We have to. I have to put that disclaimer in there.
1: Some of us are way too city, way too city people.
3: Yeah, this is definitely a rural thing. It's dry camping, so even if you come in an RV, there's no plugging in.
1: Nice.
3: We've been off grid for 20 years.
1: Beautiful.
3: So, we're quite proud of our solar powered laser beam guitar stage.
1: Nice.
3: Because we can run it on solar power for like most of the evening.
1: Brilliant.
3: So we find that even amazing ourselves.
1: That is amazing in itself. So you got a big stage. I actually noticed today on your site today that you've got a DJ from Mexico coming in.
3: I do. Well, because I have a hostel, I actually meet a lot of people from around the world. So, and he comes to the Okanagan here, the Southern Okanagan, cherry picking. We met him a couple of years ago, and I just asked him to come and play. He's like, sure. So that's Atson. He's fantastic. We have a large genre of music, but I know a lot of DJs, a lot of in the electric dance scene. So I'm blessed with a lot of people that want to help that way. So
1: nice.
3: Atson is one of them. I do have a couple others, but I'm just thrilled to give him the chance to get the crowd moving, because I can't sit still myself. So.
1: No, that's great. I love that.
3: Yeah.
1: So you got some DJs coming in. There's a concession with a bunch of food. You're going to do a potluck. I saw that, of course, there was a sauna. And then there's the orgy bus. That automatically got my attention.
3: 76 Bluebird. And we have it kind of decked out. And that's kind of my public-private space, if you know what I mean. So it's like there's – you can see into it from the outside, but it takes effort, and it pretty much faces the stage, so
1: nice.
3: You don't miss anything going on up at the top, and you have to put in some effort to see what's going on the bus.
1: Sweet.
3: So
1: I love
3: it's
1: that.
3: It's the School of Hard Cocks this weekend, but normally we call her Miss Frizzle. So
1: if you wanted to do some Peeping Tom, you have to actually work at it. You can't just.
3: That's right.
1: Do it.
3: Yeah.
1: I like
3: there's
1: I like
3: a way
1: it.
3: To do it, but you're going to have to figure it out.
1: I love it. So I saw that. And then I saw that you've got some flame throwing people coming in. Is that what it is? Or?
3: Well, so Kinshira is my entertainment, and they're out of the Okanagan. They're. They do amazing things. It's really hard to describe all of what they do. Fire spinning is one of them.
1: Yeah, it was on their site.
3: My guest Dom is also doing a fire display, but she will only be doing that in our BDSM den.
1: Right.
3: But there'll be fire spinning. There'll be it's amazing. I don't know if you know anything about like the LED technology that's available for artists these days.
1: Yeah,
3: but it's mind-blowing.
1: Yes. Yeah, I know some people here in Calgary that actually do that.
3: Yeah, and like it's something to behold. So and essentially my idea, you know, like I these artists, flow artists at raves we've hosted here and in other places, and what struck me is they're always kind of like the icing on the cake.
1: Mm-hmm.
3: They're not the show, you know what I mean?
1: Yeah.
3: And so I'm flipping that script, and I'm putting them up. They're my show.
1: Lovely.
3: I can just sit and watch them for hours. But I'm working with Amy and Miles, and they've already come. We've done measurements. They have silks. They have stilts. They have – I don't even know what they have. They have surprises, you know, a tickled trunk full of surprises.
1: Nice.
3: So I'm just thrilled about it. So, yeah. It's not to be missed. And like I say, this is the first kind of for them. Because like I say, they
1: nice.
3: Usually are there to enhance somebody else's performance.
1: Right, right.
3: And I'm just excited to see what they bring on.
1: Okay. Great. So we're going to take a little break. When we come back, I want to talk a little bit more about this event. I'm kind of sorry I'm not going now.
0: You have been listening to part one of this Beauty and Mayhem production. Be sure to listen to part two. You know you are in a female-led relationship when she slides her hand between your legs and says,
2: "This is mine. Are we clear?"
0: GTFOradio.ca for the modern alternative lifestyle.

0: Don't worry, my husband is out of town for the weekend. He will be listening via my cell phone. You can fuck me any way that you would like. Did you know I'm a screamer? Hot Wife Lifestyle, GTFORadio.ca for the modern alternative lifestyle.
1: You will be listening to part two of a Beauty and Mayhem production. This production is recorded live at the studio of GTFORadio.ca. 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
0: Welcome back. You are listening to GTFO Radio. I am talking with Erica from Raven Ridge Events. We're talking the Solstice Swing thing, which is June 23rd to the 25th at Rock Creek in BC. God, I couldn't even talk today.
2: It's quite the mouthful.
0: Well, it's just one of those days too. But
2: yeah.
0: So I'm just, looking through the website again. And just, can you tell me about the Mistress of Ceremonies?
2: Oh, well, that's Beam. So Beam is, again, a flow artist that I know, but she's often helped us through events. She does yoga, and nice. She is an incredible community builder. So she has these amazing little games that people can play, and she's witty and funny. And often at these raves that I go to, there isn't a lot of dialogue coming off the stage. So great music, you want to move, but I want to engage more with the stage. So I hired Beam to be my mistress of ceremonies so that she is on that mic, engaging with the public, giving information, because that's also another thing that's also difficult because it's quite a large fairground, knowing where things are, making sure people know what's happening so that they can be included, and that kind of thing. And so I just personally wanted an MC, and nice. I thought Mistress of Ceremonies sounded way sexier. So
0: I love it.
2: Yeah, she did too. She liked it too. So, yeah, and it's perfect. It's a perfect title for her. It's really too bad you're not going to meet Beam this time, but I know you'll get a chance to.
0: Yeah, no, it sounds perfect. So just to touch base with some more stuff, you got a concession. Are you having any vendors or anything?
2: I have not approached any vendors. Because it's my first event, I don't really know what to expect. So,
0: right.
2: So no, I do have a concession, the Buckshot Bar and Grill, and we offer pizzas out of that. But if somebody wanted to come and vend, I would be more than open to allowing that. Mm-hmm. I do have a girl that may come and put on a breakfast on Saturday. But there's still contingencies on whether she's going to be there. There will be a breakfast on the Saturday to sale, whether it's her gourmet breakfast or my pancake breakfast is yet to be decided.
0: Nice. That'll be fun.
2: Yeah. So, and then I guess I do have, I'm not sure what her company, anyways, somebody that sells sex toys. And she's bringing her catalog, and she will be able to take orders. So there's a lot of of nuance, and we're pretty new to this community, so we're really flushing out the talent for next time. Like,
0: right.
2: What I already know from doing other events is once you do one, you realize what kind of gold mine you have in talent and resource. I just have yet to really tap into it fully.
0: Right.
2: Here. So
0: nice.
2: There's not where we are in the Southern Okanagan, there's not a lot of groups that meet. A lot of it is just online.
0: Mm-hmm.
2: So you really gotta ride the horse, you know what I mean?
0: I'm well aware of that in that area.
2: Yeah, so I'm really excited because I love people, and this is really in my skill set. I've just never applied it to
0: Sweet.
2: this type of event, this swingers community, this, because I'm also trying to figure out what communities are what. There's a lot of crossover, and so we're still we're still fluffing feathers here. I don't know what to say, you know, but we're having a really good time doing it.
0: No, I get it. I totally understand. So, and the Dom. I wanted to touch base about her because I remember we talked one time and we were talking about that you were going to have a Dom running a dungeon area.
2: Yeah, so there's two. When I was on the Purple Orchid Lounge in February, we had just lost one of our buildings here. So the fairgrounds where our stage is, where the campground is, where the concession, where our trinket trade is, that is all one, we call that the fairgrounds. But there's a separate location that's kind of down the hill at the bottom of a trail that connects them to, and that was where our first location was and where the house burnt down. But we also have a bunkhouse, and we're going to make that area available for you know, BDSM and the more mm-hmm. fetishy demonstrations. Nice. We don't want anybody seeing what they don't want to see.
0: Yeah.
2: And so there's some effort to get to it. So you gotta want to be there. If
0: nice.
2: You know what I mean? So,
0: nice.
2: And interestingly, our Dom is a new mother. She just had a baby a few months ago. And so she's trying to, again, get back up on the horse. And she's this wonderful person who's really excited and very artistic. So her demonstration, too, is not to be missed. So
0: nice.
2: She's playing with wax. And she has some fire that she demonstrates. Not really spinning. I'm not sure exactly
0: I know what the fire
2: what
0: play
2: that
0: is.
2: Entails. But...
0: I
2: but
0: do.
2: Like you say, we have separated it so that that'll be a different area that everybody's welcome to access.
0: Nice.
2: Just that they know where they're going
0: and what you're into.
2: What's going on there.
0: Yeah, nice. And then if they wanted to go and use the area, they could use it themselves if they were so inclined.
2: Yeah, that would be highly, highly suggested.
0: Nice.
2: So
0: nice.
2: And that would be the place for it. So there's some furniture down there. That my husband and I have built ourselves, and you know, we would welcome people to bring their own equipment as well.
0: Nice,
2: because there's lots of room.
0: Well, that's great. And we always tell, you know, the interesting thing about that group, the BDSM group, mm-hmm. and those that live that lifestyle is when they travel, they do bring their own implements and items in large quantities.
2: Well, there's lots of room for suitcases.
0: That's what they bring. Suitcases. I know. I've been to enough events and held enough of those events that I've seen that.
2: Yeah. Well, again, I'm looking forward to the whole, you know, experience and the freshness of it all.
0: Nice. So, it'll be good. So, the other thing I noticed and saw was, what is the swing thing fashion show?
2: Okay, so this is a lot of fun. So we're encouraging everybody to bring their something that they would wear on the runway, you know. But we have a game that's going to be happening before that. It's our mistress of ceremonies will be heading it up, and we will be helping each other choose and dress each other with the tickle trunk. So we have a large trickle trunk, and others are bringing items to add to it. So you may be able to choose your own costume if you have your costume and that's the one you're wearing, then so be it. But if you need a little help, we have a great game to loosen everybody up, get them in costume,
0: nice.
2: And then we're going to shake our stuff on the stage for everybody to see, because this is again, with these other events, they have these incredible costumes And I'm always like, why is there not a fashion show? Why are they not lining these babes up? You know, like,
0: right.
2: And so I'm lining the babes up and I'm sending them across the stage. Anybody who's so inclined to do so. But, and like I say, not to worry if you don't have a costume, because we got you covered. We're going to, all sorts of stuff to choose from.
0: Nice. So it's going to be a pretty full weekend, and it starts on Friday night and it ends on Sunday. Is that correct?
2: Yeah. So Friday, potluck starts at about 6-7, and then we'll have an opening circle, and open it up, and then anybody's welcome to leave on Sunday, you know, have a nice lazy morning and head out.
0: So, oh, nice.
2: But I encourage, like I say, I encourage people to come before 7 o'clock on Friday to, if they're camping, because it's just much easier not to have to interrupt the show as they go by. So, and for dust and everything, it's much better. So, but that said, we can deal with it too if you're going to be later. Just let us know.
0: In all reality, people, just get there earlier.
2: Yeah, it's better.
0: If
2: you can, be fair. Yeah,
0: make it easy and make it an enjoyable weekend so that you're not scrambling at the last minute to arrive and set up all your stuff, and you miss half the stuff. Right, when you're doing that, or you're not trying to set your stuff up in the dark.
2: Yeah, well, that's the thing. We are off grid, so lighting is an issue. You know, you want to bring headlights. You want to bring that kind of thing. Anything that's going to help. You know, in this era of LED lighting, go to the dollar store and buy some, because they are invaluable. You know, and we'll do our best to light everything, but it is the foray.
0: So, and when it gets dark, it gets dark.
2: Yeah, there's only so much we can do. So, and that said, again, it's dry camping. There's no plug-ins. You know, you can bring a generator. If your neighbor is bothered by it, that's interpersonal stuff. They can be really annoying. But who am I to say how people camp? I just have no plug-ins. We have composting toilets, which means that everything goes in the bucket, paper and all, and then it's covered with sawdust. And if you smell it, you're not using enough sawdust. So it sounds a lot more rustic than it actually is. When my husband and I moved off-grid 20 years ago, it's the easiest thing we did for the environment. Incredible. And we've run events with 500 people and done this composting system.
0: Wow.
2: So yeah, that's not a worry, but we like to tell people because it's outside normal people's, you know.
0: The city people.
2: Yeah, the city people, they're like, what goes on here? But by the end, they're singing the praises. It's like I say, it's really been a very easy transition for my family.
0: Nice.
2: When we did it. It's more psychological than anything else, right?
0: Well, so, exactly, right. A lot of it is psychological.
2: Yeah. I mean, a lot of, you know, we live off grid and people will go, wow, you guys do a lot of work, you know, because you're actually dealing with your own shit. But I couldn't imagine any other way, you know. Like I grew up in a city. I was raised in a city. When I think about some of the conveniences that aren't here, I can certainly, you know, long for that kind of thing. But I've never regretted a day out here, and we just want to share it with people.
0: I think that's great. I think it's an awesome opportunity, and that people really need to take it and grab it and go and do it. I mean, what better way than to enjoy a weekend than being pretty much at a rave in the woods, really?
2: Yeah.
0: Right?
2: Well, you know, there's a lot more to it. It's like, I truly believe this land has its own soul.
0: Yes.
2: It called me here. And I'm like right where I'm supposed to be, and I'm doing what I'm supposed to be doing.
0: Right.
2: So, you know, it's almost like you can't go wrong.
0: No, absolutely.
2: And whenever we invite people, whenever we have invite events, we hear over and over, you know, this place.
0: Nice.
2: So,
0: nice.
2: Yeah, there's something to it. And, you know, I also want to say, like, this weekend is full, but there is lots of time for just relaxing, for playing, for hiking,
0: right?
2: For lying around naked in the sun.
0: I want you to hold that thought. We're going to take a little break, because when I come back, I want to talk about that, because that was actually one of my questions, was about being naked.
1: You have been listening to part two of this Beauty and Mayhem production. Be sure to listen to part three. This is a get the fuck on lifestyle and safety announcement. Making the decision to open your relationship with your life partner is a serious life decision. How much you will each allow the other person or persons to be a part of your lives takes understanding and planning. How you choose to enter this lifestyle will result in its success or its failure. If it is successful, people change over time and experience. Be ready to change the rules. If the arrangement does not work, make an agreeable break. Everyone wants success and happiness. 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Monogamy is normal. Polyamory is normal. Humans aren't all the same. If someone only wants one partner, or if they want several, they aren't wrong in how they feel. Some people are just wired that way, and there is nothing wrong with how they feel. Respect each other. 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This production is recorded live at the studio of GTFOradio.ca. This production is for adult ears.
0: We're back. You're listening to GTFO Radio. We're talking with Erica from Raven Ridge Events. We're talking the Solstice Swing Thing, June 23rd to the 25th in Rock Creek, BC.
2: Hey.
0: Hey, you're still here.
2: Whew. I am.
0: So I want to talk about the naked thing. We were
2: yeah.
0: We were kind of touching on that, and that was actually one of my questions, was about being naked. Is that a possibility?
2: It's totally a possibility. Their clothes are totally optional. No looky-loo neighbors. Nowhere to stumble into someone else's space. So, yeah, bring it on, for sure.
0: Nice. So if you're going to be naked, make sure you have some sunscreen and bug spray.
2: Yes, you'll need both. And then, of course, while you're naked, you should take a trip to the sauna, because it's worth it. That's our little gem. We use it all the time. But, there's lots of space, if you want privacy in that, there's that as well. So
0: nice. I love that.
2: Mm-hmm.
0: I think there's such.
2: Well, it's funny. I have quite a few people. We're kicking. Both my kids still live here, so we're kicking them out this weekend. That weekend, I mean. And I mowed around here naked a lot more if I didn't have. You never know if the Joe Public will show up too, because we have the hot.
0: Right.
2: when we have a private event, we close the gate. Everything's good, you know. But. On the off chance that somebody might drive off from the highway, I think, you could potentially catch us naked.
0: That's
2: it's
0: funny.
2: It's just a warning.
0: Yeah, it's all good. It's the way it should be. So
2: I wish it was more like that, actually. It would be much better. But anyways, I hear you coming up the driveway. I, like, burn into the house and get the sundress on.
0: Going to put my clothes on.
2: Yeah, it's time.
0: No, I think it's a, I think it's great. I love the idea. So I just for the listeners, I know a little bit about you and your partner, but I know that there are listeners out there that might not. So we know all about the event. We know everything that's going on. I encourage people to go. I encourage you to enjoy it. It's only 100 people. So it's actually quite intimate. So really, what a great opportunity to meet people, to enjoy each other, you know, and you always enjoy to the level that you want and have a great time. But tell us a little bit about you guys specifically, if you're okay with that.
2: Well, Will and I, we've been married 27 years now, and he's my best friend. We've done many, many things together. We've achieved a lot of goals. So we built this place together. It's self-engineered. It's built out of the logs that we cut down and milled ourselves. And we homeschooled two beautiful daughters who are now grown adults and making us proud that way. I'm a self-published author as well. I wrote Slave to the Farm, True Tales of Truancy and Incarceration. And it's my memoirs from when I was about 13 to 17. And I was incarcerated in one of Quebec's oldest juvenile detention centers.
0: Wow.
2: That said, that was, so I did 3 years with no charge. I was never charged with a crime. I was placed under youth protection. And I'm now administer of a large plaintiff group that's actually suing the government of Quebec. Nice. So we're in pretrial right now, and it could potentially be one of Quebec's largest class actions because it could potentially the plaintiff class could be in the tens of thousands.
0: Wow!
2: So at this point, it's much smaller than that. I'd be guessing, but somewhere like 1,000 of us, and I administer a group of about 300-400. And so my husband is an incredible journeyman, carpenter, fabricator, heavy machine operator, pretty much you need it done, he gets her done. So
0: nice.
2: We make this really fantastic design team. And yeah, we just keep growing. So we have an underground house that we live in. And I don't know. We're just not your normal couple, I'll tell you that. So we also have the hostel. So we invite people from around the world. They sometimes stay for a week, and sometimes they're here for a year. You know?
0: the ones that never
2: and
0: leave.
2: We're okay with that. Like, it really, we believe that what we have should

0: I think I saw
1: that.
0: We had
1: some great headliners, Sticky Buds from Vancouver Island. We had DJs from Montreal, Substance, Raph. Anyways, we had a great time, and I usually only do one of those a year. So it's done for the year, although, I don't know, I might be talking to another. And then we have much quieter After the Swing thing, which is my baby. I've got a few more private, much smaller events for the height of the summer. There's a fire season here in Rock Creek. And yes. Hosting events in July and August are tricky.
0: Yep.
1: We kind of shy away from the bigger ones and stay small.
0: Yep.
1: And we invite people to come camp. We rent the sauna out by the hour.
0: Nice.
1: Yeah. So sweet. I just encourage you to get in touch and you know, we got lots to offer and we have
0: accommodations
1: on the bus and stuff.
0: If you were somebody who was looking to put on a private event, a lifestyle event, say, for example, or some sort of, you know, lifestyle camp out, they could easily approach you then to do that there.
1: Definitely.
0: That is that.
1: And I mean, weddings, pride events, any kinds of things like that. We have a, 10x14 stage.
0: Nice.
1: So you could do any kind of, 14x20 stage. So you could put something on there.
0: That's beautiful.
1: But yes, lifestyle events, private camping. You know, we would even consider there's room enough that you and your 10 friends want a private weekend. You don't need to rent the whole place. We can get you your private spot.
0: That's beautiful. Nice.
1: And like go on a float. There's lots to do. There's mines to discover. There's ghost towns to see.
0: Lots to do. That's
1: 45
0: for sure.
1: Minutes from a Soyuz, which is an absolute gem and a little universe onto itself. And
0: yes.
1: An hour and 40 from Kelowna. So, and Penticton's not that far away either. It's 2 hours to Penticton. So we are quite rural, but
0: versatile.
1: Everything you need is accessible.
0: Yeah, exactly. I love that. So I want to touch back, though, with the solstice swing thing, because that is our topic for today. So, again, people, book a ticket, go to this thing. It sounds absolutely amazing. You know, you can you take your tent, you take your trailer, you take your camper, whatever it is you got. You take your, food. If there's a concession, if you want to buy food, if you're a healthy freak and you want to make sure that you eat, stick to your diet, you can probably take care of that. You could bring in whatever you want to drink. You know, make sure you do hydration. Water is going to be really important. I know what the weather's like there at that time of year.
1: It catches up to you. So
0: it does.
1: Wise words there.
0: It does. Sunscreen, bug spray. You can be naked if you want. You can be clothed if you want. There's so much to do there.
1: I should mention too, because we do have this fire. We have a large central fire that we keep burning unless, of course, the fire ban is on, which in June it may potentially, but everybody is welcome to bring their propane fire rings.
0: Nice.
1: So no campfires. We have a communal one for that, but propane rings are completely okay.
0: There you go. Nice. That's awesome. So you can even do that. So there's the weekend's endless, and it's what you want it to be is what it's, and if you don't have a good time at this, that's your fault.
1: Yeah, you're not trying if you don't have a good time.
0: Right. That's not anybody else's fault but your own, that you didn't have a good time.
1: We're going to make sure you have a good time. Like I say, nobody comes here without having a good time. That's the deal.
0: And it's you know, the price is amazing. It truly is. So where,
1: like you say, I don't know that it'll always be like this, but I wanted to make sure that people get the chance to
0: come.
1: So for
0: the first one.
1: It is affordable.
0: I get it.
1: Jump on it.
0: And so where can they find out about this? What's the website?
1: So the website.

0: website is ravenridgeevents.com, all one word. And you can find all of my contact info on there. So you're going to get my email address. You're going to get my phone number. You're going to get the address. It's all there. We're not hiding anything. Like I say, everything's out on the sleeve. And I encourage you, if you have any questions, to contact me. But the best way, and if you're on Facebook too, friend request me, because there's also a Facebook event page for it.
1: Nice.
0: But everything is cross-posted. So as long as you make contact, you'll know what's happening on. You'll know what's going on.
1: And just one more thing to touch on. I didn't even think about this till this very moment. Pets. And we're not talking people pets. We're talking animal pets.
0: We say no dogs, but I'm a dog lover. So if your pet stays at your site and isn't off leash, then we're okay with that. So, like you say, as a general rule, if you can leave your pet at home, we encourage you to. I have two large dogs and a little puppy, and they own the place, okay? We work for them, guys. But if you can't, because like I know, some people cannot leave their pets, it has to stay in your campsite.
1: That's fair.
0: And be able to be, managed there. But then we welcome them.
1: And
0: so,
1: you're
0: on the fairgrounds, no, in the campsite, tolerated.
1: And you're welcome to bring your people pets.
0: And yes, bring people. Bring your people, bring people pets. Your friends, bring your lovers.
1: Yeah, bring them all. Yeah, excellent. No, this sounds amazing. It sounds fantastic. I just, we're sorry we're not going to be able to come. As we talked earlier, we had a whole bunch of stuff show up all at the same time, and some opportunities came along, and we went, can't do it all.
0: Yeah, no, I
1: want
0: get
1: to,
0: it.
1: But I can't.
0: It happens to me all the time.
1: So yeah. One more time, give them the website. I just want to make sure that people know where to find you, because I really want them to go.
0: So it's RavenRidgeEvents, all one word, .com. Easy peasy. And I'm Erica, and you just send me email, phone number, text, any of it, and I'll be right in touch with you, right back to you.
1: Perfect. Thank you for joining me tonight and telling us all about it. I'm excited for you guys. I hope it all goes well. And we'll touch base after it's done. I'd love to have you back and find out how it went.
0: Sure. I'd love that. Thanks, Miss Stacy. I love talking to you.
1: Awesome. Well, thank you. And have a great night.
0: You too.
2: You have been listening to part 3 of this Beauty and Mayhem production. There are more Beauty and Mayhem productions. Just follow the link. We hope you've enjoyed the show.

0: will be listening to part one of a Beauty and Mayhem production. This production is recorded live at the studio of GTFOradio.ca. This production is for adult ears only.
1: Good evening. Welcome. You are listening to GTFO Radio, Get the Fuck On Radio. I am Miss Stacy. This is my show. We are 18 years and older. If you have little ones in the room, we ask that you scooch them out, or you get a set of headphones and you share your headphones. We all like to share. And with that, I think that's all the dirty out of the way.
0: Just a little bit of the dirty?
1: All the dirty.
0: All the dirty. How's Miss Stacy tonight?
1: I'm good. And you?
0: Well, you know, the usual thing. It's been a busy day.
1: Don't whine at me.
0: Oh, okay.
1: Wrong person to whine at.
0: I won't whine.
1: I won't listen.
0: Yeah, I know you don't.
1: So tonight we have a guest.
0: Oh, do we?
1: Yeah, I'm pretty stoked. So it's Erica Tafel, and I think that's pronounced how you pronounce her name. And she is from the Raven Ridge Events. They got a pretty cool function coming up.
0: Yeah.
1: Coming up. So.
0: And where is that? That's in
1: Rock Creek.
0: Rock Creek, British Columbia.
1: Some place out in BC.
0: My old stomping ground.
1: Oh, fuck me. Yeah, been there once or twice.
0: Yeah, been there once or twice. So you're going to dial her in?
1: Yeah, let's bring her in because I want to hear about this.
0: Yeah.
1: Let's see if this works.
0: Let's see if it works.
1: I push the button.
0: Push the button. And we'll hopefully get with ringy dingy. It worked. It checked out earlier when
1: it
0: tested
1: calling. It. Oh, there it goes.
0: There it goes. We like it when it rings.
1: It depends on what you're ringing.
0: Yeah, so hopefully she answers out there in the boondocks of Rock Creek, British Columbia.
2: Hello.
3: Hi.
1: How are you?
3: Good. How you doing, Stacy?
1: I'm great. Welcome.
3: Well, thank you so much for having me.
1: Oh no, I'm honored to have you on the show. I'm kind of excited about your event. I'm kind of sorry that some things have changed in our world and we're unable to attend, but
3: yeah, life gets in the way sometimes. Totally understandable. Get
1: well,
3: it.
1: I would have preferred being in Rock Creek personally.
3: Well, it's beautiful here today. So, yes. And we're hoping, I mean, the weather looks really good in the next 10 days. And that's like traditionally what happens is
1: yes.
3: If you get through the rainy season, then
1: right.
3: It's beautiful. So we're expecting it to be nice.
1: Well, and this, so we're going to talk a little bit about your event today. I want to hear details. Well, not not the dirty details, but all the details about it. And, so let's start with the name of your event and what your event is. Let's just jump right in and get it out of the way.
3: Okay, well, so we have the Solstice Swing thing going on, and that's on June 23rd to the 25th, and it's really a sex-positive swingers event. We've got a little bit for everyone, though. I've got some fantastic entertainment coming. We've got DJs from around the world, actually.
1: Wow.
3: And then workshops. And then lots of playtime, too. So we have a BDSM den that's kind of separate from our fairgrounds. And it's all camping, and it's at a really affordable price. Because this is our first time hosting this type of event.
1: Right.
3: Raven Ridge, which is where it's happening, has really been hosting many kinds of different things. But we're breaking out, I guess. We're coming out of the closet.
1: Coming out of your shell.
3: And we have this perfect location, right? So
1: Right. We're
3: at the top of a mountain. It's kind of 6 kilometers off of Highway 3.
1: Nice.
3: So the Crow's Nest Pass, really easy to find. And once you get here, there's you know, acres and acres of bush. So
1: yeah.
3: We have a beautiful spot. We have a lot of resources. We've got a great stage, a sauna, and we just want to share it. So
1: right. Well, yeah. I did look on your website, and I have been in Rock Creek over the years. My partner, Subby Hubby, is actually from the Rock Creek area, PJ. Yeah. And so we've spent some time out there, and it is an absolute beautiful, surreal, serene, you know, area. And it's a great spot to go and get into nature and be with nature and being able to just enjoy it for what it is and being able to do it.
3: Sorry, you're right about that. And too, I just want to mention the Kettle River is a gem.
1: Yeah.
3: So right in, like, July is the best month to come and float that river. But I highly suggest it.
1: Yeah.
3: So I don't know if you know, people float the canal in Penticton all the time. But that got nothing on the Kettle.
1: Right.
3: So
1: nice.
3: I highly suggest that too.
1: Great. So there's all kinds of different activities to be done. And I want to talk about the activities that you have planned, because I did look and see some of them and what's going on. So people, though, let's talk about a little bit more about the overall. So are you willing to share the price, or do you make them go to the website?
3: No, I'm an open book. So actually it's $75 a person, $150 per couple. And that's if you buy your tickets before June 15th. So they go up to $185 each after June 15th. So I'm encouraging people to get the early bird. And then after that, I mean, we're selling tickets right up into the day,
1: nice.
3: Essentially. But I suggest you get them before the 15th if you want it at, I mean, it's a cutthroat price. So, and we're able to do that because Raven Ridge is our home. We live here. And so there's no venue rental. And we just want people, particularly in this community, to come and look at it and see what's here. Because there's a lot of room. We have a lot of acres, and we have 100 tickets for sale. But when 100 people are here, they kind of get lost. So we want to be able to get people here so they can see what's available.
1: Right.
3: And we can host, we have a campground, so we can host 2 people or hundreds of people. It's like we're not a one-trick pony.
1: Nice. So is that $75 a person, or is it $75 a vehicle or camper, or how does that work?
3: It's per person. So,
1: perfect.
3: I mean,
1: that's a steal.
3: It doesn't. You can come in a trailer. You can come in an RV. You can come in a tent. So I have quite a few people coming on motorcycles. So they're definitely tenting, and they're not able to bring a lot of food. So there's light concessions as well.
1: Nice.
3: We're doing, like, this is one thing. I truly love to share food with people. So we're doing potluck. Both on the Friday and Saturday night. We're opening the gates anytime on Friday, and we encourage people to get here before 7 p.m. And that's because it's difficult to get to the camping once the show has started.
1: Okay, yeah.
3: So if you can't make it before 7, we can definitely make arrangements. And but, like, I appreciate knowing that ahead of time. And my number, everything, you can text me, you can email me. There's lots of ways to get
1: to
3: in
1: get
3: touch
1: you.
3: There.
1: But, sweet.
3: But, yeah, I'm just charging $75 a head, $150 a couple or whatever, because that's essentially how they've been selling for me.
1: And that's for the whole weekend, right? That's not per night.
3: Yeah, that's everything.
1: Wow.
3: That's everything. So
1: what a steal.
3: Food is not included, you know, but camping, the show, we have all the workshops, everything is in that price.
1: Wow.
3: There's really, no, you know, if you're going to bring beer or something, you bring that. We are not, you know, supplying a full concession, but you'll be able to get something to eat and some pop and that kind of stuff. Coffee, if you, you know, don't want to brew it yourself.
1: You know, unless you're like me and it has to be Starbucks, and therefore you've got to,
3: Yeah, well, there's that. There's no Starbucks in Rock Creek. We have to, I have to put that disclaimer in there.
1: Some of us are way too city, way too city people.
3: Yeah, this is definitely a rural thing. It's dry camping. So even if you come in an RV, there's no plugging in.
1: Nice.
3: We've been off-grid for 20 years.
1: Beautiful.
3: So, and like, and we're quite proud of our, solar powered, laser beam guitar stage.
1: Nice.
3: Because we can run it on solar power for like most of the evening.
1: Brilliant.
3: So, we find that even amazing ourselves.
1: That is amazing in itself. So people there, so you got, you got a big stage. I actually noticed today, on your site today that you've got a DJ from Mexico coming in.
3: I do. Well, because I have a hostel, I actually meet a lot of people from around the world. So, and he comes to the Okanagan here, the Southern Okanagan, cherry picking. We met him a couple of years ago, and I just asked him to come and play. He's like, sure. So that's Atson. He's fantastic. We have a large genre of music, but I actually am, I know a lot of DJs, a lot of in the electric dance scene. So I'm blessed with a lot of people that want to help that way. So
1: nice.
3: Atson is one of them. I do have a couple others. But I'm just thrilled to give him the chance to get the crowd moving, because I can't sit still myself. So
1: no, that's great. I love that.
3: Yeah.
1: So you got some DJs coming in. There's a concession with a bunch of food. You're going to do a potluck. I saw that, of course, there was a sauna. And then there's the orgy bus. Automatically got my attention.
3: 76 Bluebird. And we have it kind of decked out, and that's kind of my public-private space, if you know what I mean. So it's like you can see into it from the outside, but it takes effort, and it pretty much faces the stage, so you don't miss anything going on up at the top, and you have to put in some effort to see what's going on the bus.
1: Sweet.
3: So
1: I love
3: it's
1: that.
3: The School of Hard Cocks this weekend, but normally we call her Miss Frizzle. So
1: if you wanted to do some Peeping Tom, you have to actually work at it. You can't just.
3: That's right.
1: Do it.
3: Yeah,
1: I like
3: there's
1: it. I like
3: a way
1: it.
3: To do it, but you're gonna have to figure it out.
1: I love it. So I saw that, and then I saw that you've got some flame throwing people coming in. Is that what it is, or?
3: Well, so Kinshira is my entertainment, and they're out of the Okanagan. They do amazing things. It's really hard to describe all of what they do. Fire spinning is one of them.
1: Yeah, it was on their site.
3: My guest Dom is also doing a fire display, but she will only be doing that in our BDSM den.
1: Right.
3: But there'll be fire spinning. There'll be it's amazing. I don't know if you know anything about like the LED technology that's available for artists these days.
1: Yeah.
3: But it's mind blowing.
1: Yes. Yeah. I know some people here in Calgary that actually do that.
3: Yeah. And like, it's something to behold. So, and essentially my idea, you know, like I use these artists, flow artists at raves we've hosted here and in other places. And what struck me is they're always kind of like the icing on the cake.
1: Mm-hmm.
3: They're not the show. You know what I mean?
1: Yeah.
3: And so I'm flipping that script and I'm putting them up. They're my show.
1: Lovely.
3: I can just sit and watch them for hours. But I'm working with Amy and Miles, and they've already come. We've done measurements. They have silks. They have stilts. They have, I don't even know what they have. They have surprises of you know, a tickled trunk full of surprises.
1: Nice.
3: So I'm just thrilled about it. So, yeah, it's not to be missed. And like I say, this is the first kind of for them. Because like I say, they usually are there to enhance somebody else's performance.
1: Right, right.
3: And I'm just excited to see what they bring on.
1: Great. So we're going to take a little break. When we come back, I want to talk a little bit more about this event. I'm kind of sorry I'm not going now.
0: You have been listening to part one of this Beauty and Mayhem production. Be sure to listen to part two.
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lot of the songs that you're hearing here in the show are some of the most streamed songs on planet Earth right now. Like the next one. One of the most played songs right now, right here in the U.S. What you're hearing right here is Gigi Perez with Sailor Song, and the one that's coming up right now is All the Way, featuring Bailey Zimmerman. Big stuff. Plug in just a few seconds.

0: 13 this week. Timeless. The Weeknd. 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We're getting closer to the top 12 songs of the week. 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

new single by Lord. What was that? At number 11. Welcome to the top 10 songs of the Weekly Pulse of Music. Right now. Top 10 will be opened up by Morgan Whalen. But just in case. One of the most streamed songs in the country right now. What was that?

0: great song. The Marías with No One Noticed. First week right here in the U.S. Top 20 show. We get a lot of submissions. If you go to ustop20.com, you just click on the Submit My Music. One of the submissions came from Vienna CC. AI Knows Better. So we're just going to present it to you for a little bit. Check this one out.
1: You man, your fashion lacks some talent. It's creativity measured in lines with our set.
0: Vienna CC is this. AI Knows Better.
1: And a heart made of circuits.
0: You can see the variety of music that we're getting submitted to. ustop20.com. 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

FCC AI knows better. As we continue in a countdown, ladies and gentlemen, this is the top five of the week. Back to France by Somber.

0: three songs and more to go. Drake is back. He's back loud with a lot of new songs. We're going to present one of them right now.
1: Three.
0: Nokia.
2: Who's calling that shit? 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
2: Who's calling that shit?

0: That was the U.S. Top 20 show for this week. Lola Young with Messy at a number two. We have a brand new number one song. 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Be safe out there. You hate it when I cry. And enjoy the new number one song of the week in just a moment.
1: Number one.

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0: joining me for the show. So I'm going to do a quick little intro, and then I'll get you to say hello to everybody. So Crystal Welch is a speaker, a blogger, and a podcaster. She has a podcast called Beyond Monogamy, which is an amazing show. And she is a consensual polyandry, interracial love, and women who are empowered to make choices. Okay, on consensual non-monogamy, polyandry, interracial love, and women who are empowered to make choices. Yes, that's basically it. That's you in a nutshell, Crystal. So welcome pretty to much, the show, yeah. Crystal.
1: Thank you so much for having me. It's always such a fun time to talk with you and share our ideas. So I really appreciate the invite and look forward to the conversation today.
0: Yeah, it's going to be a lot of fun. So I was thinking about, like, what are we going to talk about? Because I know you and I, we can talk about shit forever. Like,
1: until we just wear everyone out.
0: Yeah, exactly.
1: We get on a roll and we don't know where to stop. So we'll ask for permission. We'll ask for forgiveness after the fact, I guess.
0: Absolutely. I was like, I don't even need to make an outline for what we're going to talk about today. Like, I already know we're just going to dive right into it. It's going to be so good. But I know you really well. A lot of the listeners of my podcast know of you. But I think that there's a lot of listeners of this station who are new. You're new to them. So do you want to just let them know, like, what's your story? How did you arrive to where you are today?
1: Good question. Well, I was raised in a very traditional way. Grew up in rural Colorado, went to college, got married, had a kid. And I just thought we would have the white picket fence forever. And like many couples discover 10 or 15 years out, the fairy tale they dreamed of didn't exactly turn out that way. I mean, my husband was a very nice person, and he was a good dad, but we lived completely separate lives, and so lonely. I mean, in my mind, it was far, far lonelier than just being alone. So after living like that for so many years, I finally just hit a wall, and I said, you know, I'd rather be, if living like this is what marital monogamy is, I don't want it. I don't want it. Because I had all the obligations and restrictions of monogamous expectation and none of the benefits. Where was my companion? Where was my lover? Where was my, you know, my partner? Well, he was missing MIA. So I went a different direction and, you know, I didn't date at all for about 10 years. I was rebuilding a business and doing all that. And then one day I thought, you know, it'd really be great to have sex again. It'd be really great to have a conversation over a dinner or something like that. So I gave a lot of careful thought to what if I'm going to look for something, what would I be looking for? And I wasn't looking for another marriage or anything like that. I thought I was completely done with marriage. But I thought, you know, a cuckold man would be perfect for me. Somebody that will give me his full undivided attention and I can do whatever the hell I want, which is my impetus to be single to begin with.
0: Yeah.
1: So that was my premise. I didn't have any real expectation about it, but I threw up a little 2-line ad on Craigslist of all places, you know, it's been over 10 years ago, and who should come knocking on my door but my dear husband, Richard. He contacted me. We went out to dinner and we just talked a mile a minute and we just had so much in common and we had shared values and long story short, that was it.
0: What did the Craigslist ad actually say?
1: It didn't say much. It required that the readers would have to know what a cuckold was. So it just said, hey, I'm a busy professional. I would like to have occasional companionship and, you know, that all that comes with that. And I think a cuckold male is my perfect match. I'm not really a candidate for monogamy. And so, I don't know, just putting it out there. And I didn't really have any expectations about it. But as Craigslist always was, you know, you can you could put out a two-line ad that says, hey, I'm a big hairy orangutan, and you're still going to get 400 responses. So anyway, I feel fortunate that that Bitzer saw it. And, you know, it's just one of those shot-in-the-dark things, really. I mean, what are the chances that, you know, because your ad gets buried way down there anyway. And so anyway, so it's worked out really well, and it's given us a chance to take an extraordinarily deep dive into what is cuckoldry? What are the benefits for him? What are the benefits for me? You know, common misconception that the woman gets, I think the woman gets a plethora of the benefits, but he certainly gets a ton, and he wouldn't want to live any other way. So we can talk about that, you know, when it comes up. But anyway, so that's how we went. And the rest is history. We've been together just under 10 years right now.
0: And then you started blogging at some point?
1: I did. So I had I was a financial advisor for 25 years in private practice, and I sold my practice in 2016 just because I was just done with it. And I didn't really have a plan B for another career. You just know when you're done with something. And then I wrote a book that next year. That book did very well. It was about divorce and money and women becoming financially empowered. And then COVID hit. And all the plans I had to tee up my financial blogging business kind of went by the wayside, as, you know, everybody else's life went by the wayside with COVID, too. And it really knocked me off my – so just to have something to do, I think, more than any other thing – I started writing about our journey, and I started doing a few podcasts and writing. I mean, it isn't a business that I have monetized in any way or anything like that. It's just, I thought it was kind of an interesting story. And then the more I wrote, the more contacts I got. And then all of a sudden, you know, I've got 300 or 400 DMs in my Twitter feed. And then I did a website like that. So it was an evolution, but I didn't ever intended to do that. It was a COVID idea more than any other thing.
0: It's amazing how COVID really, I guess, forced people to really make some changes. And, like, that was how it was for me, too. I was like, oh, fuck. Like, all of a sudden, I'm...
1: Now what do we do?
0: Entire career change happening. And that happened for so many people, so...
1: Yeah. And, you know, and the thing is, you know, because I've been in the money business forever, planning for your own retirement is, you got to plan the money part of it, but what too many people don't plan is, what are you going to do with your time? You know, I think everybody needs meaning and purpose. And so whether it's cuckolding or, you know, gardening, you have to find something you can do in your retired years, I guess, to provide some service to other people and to provide some context of meaning and purpose. And so I think that's what I was feeling about it, that I think we have a story to tell and maybe other people can benefit from it. And why the heck not?
0: Right. Well, I think it's wonderful. And then the podcast came along as well?
1: Yeah, it just was also an evolution. You know me, I have zero tech skill and don't really want to acquire any, so I stuck at it as much as I ever did. But the truth is, you also have to figure out, it's not just about what you want to say. It's about, where are your listeners or the people you could potentially help? You have to figure out how they are consuming content these days, and more people listen to podcasts than any other thing. Mm-hmm. So it just was a matter of practicality of, you know, trying to find my audience where they existed.
0: Well, I think it's amazing what you've been able to build in that short period of time, and that, you know, it was kind of just like you were going with the flow and just doing what felt right at the time. I think that's awesome. I think you're a wonderful voice for the cuckolding lifestyle from the woman's perspective, not just for cuckolding, but for non-monogamy as well. And I really hope that you are able to monetize this at some point, because you're really talented at this. I think you'd be great. Okay, so you guys met on a Craigslist ad. I just love that so much, because that's, like, so random. And what was it that, like, how did you know monogamy to all of a sudden you wanted a cuckolding relationship? How did you know that?
1: That is such a great question, and it's a question that can inform everybody in this audience, too, and it's a really important question. So, as I'm going along my own journey and, you know, single and celibate for a number of years and married and dating and, you know, a complete sexual whore at other times, you know, I've had all kinds of experience, but my very favorite relationship expert on the planet, which is Esther Perel, coined a phrase and a concept that I have literally taken to heart and taken to the bank a thousand different ways. And her concept is this: I believe that this is 100% true, and it's one of the very few things I think is true for pretty much everyone. And she said that one of the challenges with relationships is that all of us, all men and all women, have these two core conflicting needs. We have the need for safety and security in our relationships, which would speak to a one-sided monogamy in this relationship. That's the safety and security part. And the other need that we have is the need for adventure and experimentation and difference. And, you know, for some people and some couples, that need for safety overwhelms everything else. And other couples that don't ever settle down or get married, that need for adventure overwhelms everything else. But I'd say a good percentage of us fall somewhere in the middle. So when I'm putting myself, I lit up everywhere when I read that. And this has been years ago. She's so right. I just said, she's so right. You know, and what do you do when you have a safe and secure and wonderfully nurturing relationship, and yet you still want to experiment, you still want some adventure? Well, you don't have to do it by, you know, screwing other guys. There's other ways you can find adventure, but I happen to be very sexual. And so I was applying that conversation to my own, what I know myself to be. And I thought, man, that's the sweet spot of everything for me. A cuckold relationship. I can have the safety and security from a devoted husband that clings only to me, and then I can have my freedom. So, but what's ironic about that, we didn't understand it at the time, is that he benefits from that too. Like I said, it's a myth that cuck males sacrifice everything in order for the woman to have all the happiness. It's just not true, because he gets both as well. He's happy to provide the safety and security in our relationship. I bring the heat. I bring the heat for both of us. And so it fills that need for adventure and safety for both of us. We both share in that. So anyway, I'm sold out, and that's how I got here.
0: Oh my God, I love that so much. That's amazing, because I do remember that there was a point in time where I had ended a relationship, and, you know, monogamy, I could tell was just not for me. And I just had this feeling, I had this question that I asked myself, like, why can't I have it all? Like, why can't I have my needs met, various needs met from various people? Like, why not? And I remember asking my best friend, I was like, that's really what I want. I just want to have, you know, this from that person and this from that person and that. Like, it's like, why can't I have that? And once I think you realize as a woman that you can have that, all you have to do is ask for it, whether that's on Craigslist or whatever, like that. It's like, it's amazing. You realize, wow, I can actually have that privilege of having it all, or seemingly having it all as a woman, fair or whatever, just knowing that, like, yeah, I can have that, you know? It's pretty fucking amazing. All right, we're going to take a quick break, but when we come back, we're going to talk about why you call your husband Bitchard. We'll be right back. You are listening to the Venus Cuckoldress Podcast on GTFO Radio. Don't go anywhere. We'll be right back after this short break.
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2: Welcome back to the Venus Cuckoldress podcast on GTFO Radio. It's time to jump back into the show with your host, Venus. Okay, we are back. So, Crystal, I will never forget it. The very first time you called your husband Richard, you called him Bitchard, and I bust out laughing. So what is...
3: And you thought I was being so rude.
2: I've never heard that before, but I thought it was so funny. So clearly, judging by just that, you guys have a certain dynamic in your cuckolding relationship where humiliation, I'm assuming, is a thing. Is that right?
3: Yes, indeed. It is. And this is, I think, one of the most important and one of the key parts. I think it is certainly the single most misunderstood term when you hear about cuckolds, because there's such a visceral negative reaction to humiliation. And I think especially when you think about women humiliating someone else, I mean, we are conditioned for 10,000 years, women everywhere in every culture, that we protect the ever fragile male ego and you never shame anybody. You never. And so there's a lot to overcome. And so I think, yeah, but we discovered this, and it's something that we excavated pretty early on, and then we really developed it because it is, and I'll tell you why I think this is such a key, critical, I think it can be a tool to evolve a relationship to the stratosphere, and I'll explain that a little bit more. But bottom line, if society didn't tell us that it's bad to be sexual, we wouldn't have such a powerful response to expressing our sexuality. And especially this aspect of humiliation, I started to notice what he responded to and what were the things that just drove him insane. And, you know, so let me define erotic humiliation from my viewpoint. I think it's an arousal response, which is connected to feelings and experiences that are traditionally seen as negative. You know, most people don't become sexually aroused at being verbally, let's say verbally humiliated. However, what we're doing in erotic humiliation is we're going to recontextualize those things. And one of the key concepts is you can't humiliate someone for something they don't find humiliating. As an example, if you have a giant penis, you know, your spouse isn't going to be able to tease you effectively about having a small one. You see what I'm saying?
2: Yeah, yeah.
3: So it's those things that you naturally find humiliating anyway. So in Bitchard's case, and he comes by his name righteously, he's a little bitch. Well, some of the time. So if you understand, you know, for the people that get to know him, what he is this super, super alpha male by day. You know, he just runs the world in his business life and all that stuff. And he's super, super alpha, but it gives him balance and it fixes his mind to, in our private life, lay all that down and become completely submissive to me, submissive to my lovers, just completely give it all up. He describes it as having a vacation in his mind. And it does, it revitalizes him in ways that there isn't any other thing that we could do to give him that vacation in his mind. And so for people that are confused about it and think it's something horrible and negative, so there's five key elements that would constitute healthy humiliation. And I'll talk about the difference between that and abuse, because that's the conclusion that many people draw. But healthy humiliation involves consent, a context for it, communication, deep communication. Your intention is to arouse, not to degrade, and trust. Those are the, it has to encompass those things. So when you're looking for, is what we're thinking about doing, is it kink or is it abuse? You know, some of the differences between them would be like kink, you always have consent. Both people, everybody agrees completely. It's nonviolent and positive. For us, it's playful teasing. That's all it is. It's just playful teasing in the most devious way, but there's never an intention to damage or to harm in any way. It's playful teasing. And it's negotiated boundaries. There are certain things that you're, you know, is a boundary for him, and those are respected completely. You know, abuse, it can be hurtful or vicious without concern, or where you feel sad after you've engaged in something, that's probably abuse and it's probably not humiliation. So I wanted, you know, for our listeners who aren't familiar with the term, just to give some context to that, because for many couples that like this, they respond to it for a lot of the same reasons I think Richard does. You know, it gives him a way to play a different role in life than he does in his day-to-day life. And it's very, very liberating for him. So, you know, keeping that in mind, you know, there's kind of three levels to it. It can be just slightly embarrassed. What might be, you know, maybe a small penis humiliation. Then there's real humiliation where, for instance, where we evolved to when Richard decided that he wanted to really embrace this, he thought, well, what are you willing to do? You know, and he thought, well, I think it would be super erotic for you to force me to, you know, suck your bull's dick or whatever.
2: Yeah.
3: And he was afraid to say that because why? Because a lot of cuck men that feel that might be erotic for them don't want to be rejected by their partners because they might be secretly gay. I mean, yeah. It's always the fear underneath there. And it's just baloney. So let me, you know what? If your husband feels that way and he is maybe bi, so what? Does that interfere with his ability to love and care for you? But in my case, that's not true for Richard. It's pure power. It's a power play. He wants to be, because what it does, if you can understand this, me forcing him to forcing him to do that, to service a bull in that way, it lets him off the hook and he can just fully expand into the erotic moment and he doesn't have to feel guilty about anything. He's, you know, I forced him to do it, so it wasn't his choice. You see what I'm saying? It's just a mind. It's a mind fuck. That's all. It's a mind fuck. But, you know, in real life, he would never like go into a bar and look for guys or anything like that. He's not attracted to men. What the attraction is he's attracted to the power play, that I can be so in control of him that I can make him do these things that an alpha man like he is would be mortified, you know, for anyone to ever find out. So, but that gives him the biggest erotic charge you can imagine. You can just imagine. Yeah. And so we've taken that and we've run way on down the road with it.
2: Yeah, that seems to be like pinnacle level humiliation, and cuckolding is the forced by aspect. That's like the, I don't know, level 10 kind of humiliation.
3: Yeah, you know, if you can just, you know, drop the judgment for 1 minute and appreciate it for how many of these guys experience it. It is, they're getting off on a different kind of power play in the same way that many bulls get off on dominant power play. There are some cuck men that get off on submissive power play. There are lots of women that get off on being either submissive or dominant. But so it's all good, you know, but that's the joy in exploring this. If you're open to it, exploring this with your partner. I mean, we solidly believe, both of us, that the humiliation aspect of our personal life has done more to evolve our communication and our connection and our level of intimacy than any other thing we've done, because it requires that you be really transparent about what you're feeling and really transparent about what you're embarrassed about and really transparent about how mortified you are at your own behavior.
2: You gotta be really vulnerable. I remember when I met you guys in person. Oh my God. I walked into this room. There was all these people in it. It was like a pre-party room in a hotel. And there was like a little bar and that was set up, a little table. And your husband, Richard, was one of the bartenders. I didn't know it was him, but he was wearing just a t-shirt. And I don't, you'll have to remind me what it said on the t-shirt, but just a t-shirt and nothing else. Like just a chastity cage and a t-shirt. And I was like,
3: a t-shirt that said, I have a small penis.
2: I knew it had to be something like that. So I was like, oh my God, that is so awesome. And then, yeah, I found out it was him. And I was like, oh my God, that is so something that Crystal would do.
3: You know, and imagine for an alpha guy, an alpha dude, to be in a mixed crowd of some friends, but a lot of strangers with other men with no pants on and a shirt that says, I have a small penis. You know, that's a lot. But he just absolutely loved it. Loved it. We'd go to a party like that every week if we could.
2: Oh my God, that was so funny. I absolutely loved that. I just thought that takes some bravery to go and to do that. But you know, he was super turned on by all of that embarrassment factor of that. So I love it.
3: And that's the thing. That is exact, that right there that you just described and what you observed with your own lot, you know, with your own eyes is the recontextualizing embarrassment into something erotic.
2: Yeah.
3: That's all erotic humiliation is. It's a recontextualization.
2: Yeah. Is there any time that you have to do like aftercare or anything like that? Like I know in like BDSM scenes and stuff like that, where there is like something intense that people say you have to do aftercare, do you ever have to do something like that?
3: Well, yeah, and I'm mindful to do it, even though we know each other very well, and he knows all of my boundaries, I know all of his, but still, it's important because it's part of where we find our fun too when we're alone again, and we laugh about this thing that happened or that thing, or oh, I found that really hot, or that, oh my God, that was amazing, or whatever. It's a way for us to just come back and sort of relive the experience, share it with each other, find out what really, really tripped his trigger, because that's how we've also evolved. That's evolving right there, because he can then express, you know, how that was for him. And it helps us evolve. The other part too is we absolutely do aftercare, but we also have a trigger plan, which is when things go wrong.
2: Ah.
3: What's our trigger? Like, for instance, one of our trigger plans is, and I usually cover this in some detail before I get involved with a new bull, because we go through boundaries pretty thoroughly then. And I say, you know, until and unless we know you very well, you don't need to humiliate Richard. I will do that because I'm not, they don't have the same relationship with him. And so sometimes they will get caught in the moment and go off the farm on that and start to say or do something that we haven't discussed prior to. And then that triggers the trigger plan, which means that I stop that activity. I reinforce the, you know, kind of the ground rules. And so we have a plan for both sides, both aftercare and trigger.
2: So do you have like a go-to humiliation tactic that's your like, you know, just a fun little thing that you do often?
3: Well, we can remember some of the actual people that we've been with, and we revisit those things frequently, and then we make more of them, you know, in just our own fantasies. But I think, let me see, how would I answer that? If something new comes up in what we did that we haven't tried before, but some of the regular stuff that I do, you know, days before I'm going to meet with somebody, I start talking about, you know, it'll be really nice to be with a real man for a change. And, you know, just stuff like that, you know, and then he kind of blushes and grins and, you know, and you know, and then I'll tease him about his tiny penis. And, you know, it's good you have a tongue because, you know, the penis isn't worth very much, you know, stuff like that.

0: grand groups. One is a cusk group and one is just sort of a splash mocha group. But to go in that room and talk about Bichard or something, you know, share something about his tiny penis or his, you know, the way that he's, we led him around on a leash with my lover on New Year's on his hands and knees and, you know, and all the stuff we kind of put him through there. To disclose that publicly, because most of those people in that cuck room, we know we've met in person and they know us, you know, and so the embarrassment factor for him is pretty high and he just loves it. I mean, I can't think of one other thing that we do that gives him as much pleasure as being publicly humiliated with, in front of all of our friends. Who would have thought so, you know? Until you actually get in the arena here and start playing with some of this stuff, you would never know, you know? You just have to start playing with it, see what they respond to, and then talk about it a lot after the fact, and then things develop from there.
1: Yeah, absolutely. Okay, we're going to have another quick break. When we come back, we're going to talk a little bit about what's in it for women. What do you think is in it for women? So that's going to be what we're going to dive into right after this break.
2: 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Don't go anywhere. We'll be right back after this short break.
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0: All right, we are back, and let me just say, that song was so awesome. I love that song. No, I think
1: we have to adopt that as our anthem. We have to.
0: I know, right? I need to get, like, the broadcasting rights to that song or something like that. Because
1: I know, right?
0: Yeah. It's so awesome. I remember I was on this show on GTFO when that song came on break, and I was in the beginning, I was like, I recognize this sound. I feel like I know this song from somewhere. And then as soon as the lyrics started, I was like, oh my fucking God, I remember this song from when, like, I was a teenager and this song came out and it was fucking hilarious. I'm like, how have I forgotten about this song? This song is just so funny.
1: Yeah. Hysterical.
0: So thank you, GTFO, for playing that song on break, because I fucking love it. It's so hilarious.
1: Yeah, it's hilarious.
0: Okay, so we talked a little bit about erotic humiliation. I'm so glad that you broke it down for the listeners, because I love the way that you explain that. And I think that your dynamic that you have with Bitchard is just so fascinating. There seems to be a lot in it for him. Which is something I think a lot of people don't really realize, that there is a lot in it for the guys. So I think that that you've done a great job in showing that there is a lot for him as far as when it comes to, like, humiliation, what he gets out of it. So what is it about cuckolding relationships that you feel is beneficial for the woman? I know you've dug into some research that I remember you brought up once before, and I'm kind of putting you on the spot, but can you recall what it was that you came up with that showed that women, that this is something that would benefit women?
1: Well, there's actually, I can't cite the specific research right now, but, Dr. David Lay is a sexual psychologist, and his book Insatiable Wives had a lot of the documentation in terms of why consensual non-monogamy is, I think, on the rise, and cuckolding specifically, why more people are looking at that. But yeah, I'd do the same thing I did. I research everything before I yammer on about something, because I don't want to be incorrect. I have my own point of view, but, you know, I think I Googled something like, what percentage of women, you know, would love to have, you know, some form or the other of open marriage, or, you know, more sexual freedom or something. And it's pretty high. It's pretty high. When you just look at men and women biologically, women have a massively bigger capacity for sexual pleasure than men. I mean, massively bigger. We don't usually have a huge refractory period after we orgasm. We can continue on. You know, interview any lesbian couple you know, and you'll find out. You know, there's not usually a stop point somewhere. So the sexual aspect is one part of it. I think many women, they just have a much bigger capacity than one man can possibly handle, especially as you get into your older years. You know, I haven't slowed down a bit, and, you know, but Richard, I mean, there's some physical realities that come along with aging, and he's a fabulous lover, and he won't always be able to do that. And he's happy for me to, you know, to find that in other places I want to, too. So there's a lot of benefits. But women specifically, I think, A, have a lot of capacity. B, if they weren't shamed by their partners and by society in general, I think a lot more women would look at this. But the truth is, you know, remember our first statement about cultural context, you know, sexism, racism, classism, shame, all of that stuff. Women are not highly encouraged to be sexual in any culture. So most women have a lot to overcome to embrace this.
0: Yeah.
1: But if they could, this, I'm so, so grateful for you and this, all the work that you've done in Venus Connections. I mean, giving people a way to say, you know, how would I find somebody that might explore this with me? You know, it's just such a massive service, because I think culturally we are seeing things change. We are seeing things change. There's a lot more swingers out in the world. There's a lot more swingers that are becoming cut couples in the world. There's just a lot more open marriage in general. I mean, it's a trend, and it's a trend that's here to stay. I think monogamy doesn't work for a lot of people. And so each couple gets to figure out how they want to interpret that or reinterpret that. But I think it's just the facts. I mean, it's just how things are. Monogamy doesn't work for a huge swath of people. And when you look at just the pure divorce statistics, when about 50% of marriages end divorce and another 28% of people cheat, you know, if you're looking at a construct that has a 78% failure rate, maybe you ought to look at something else. I don't know. Just an idea.
0: Yeah, exactly. Yeah, I've noticed that there's a lot, like, non-monogamy is not as taboo as it used to be. It's still, though, like, if I see a post on, like, Facebook or something like that about non-monogamy, I'll see all sorts of vitriol in the comments section. But I mean, it's the comments section. It's disappointing to see that. But I do think that when you go on like Tinder or, you know, vanilla dating apps, you see a lot more people willing to put it on their profile that they're into whatever they want to call it, ethical non-monogamy, consensual non-monogamy, polyandry, whatever kind of relationship style. And it's not weird to see that. Like, it's not weird. People are, they know what that is. They've seen it before. And I've also noticed that, like, people in the swingers world, I've seen several couples who have podcasts who have now decided to show their full faces. Like, they're just like, it's fine. You know, it's not.
1: Right.
0: It's okay. And I think that's like a big step when you see that, you know? And
1: yeah, you
0: said something about a study that showed that women are way more likely to lose sexual interest with their monogamous partner after getting married than men, right? Like, there was something there about, like, it took men a lot longer to get bored.
1: There is a study that showed that tracked about how long, you know, this whole notion that, you know, we marry for safety and security, and then the old adventure chip kicks in at some point. But yes, there is a study that tried to track, you know, because the common thought about it is that men get bored and they go out and cheat. And I think maybe back in 1950, that might have been true. But today it's not so much true. It's women that get bored much more quickly, and they start to look for viable alternatives much more quickly. And I don't remember the exact time frame, but it was way shorter than what I thought. It was like, I don't know, a couple of years,
0: months,
1: one or 2 years. And they're already saying, is this all there is? you know, it's, yeah. So I think everybody, I'm never going to say that any kind of form of non-monogamy is right for everybody. There's no one thing that's right for everybody ever. But for a lot of women, you know, my premise here would be, if your alternative is to cheat and ultimately be found out, be mistrusted and divorced, isn't it worth at least having a conversation, you know, with your spouse or your partner? You know, what happens when we get really bored? How are we going to handle that? What will our relationship allow for? And how could we do it in a way that keeps our marriage intact or our relationship intact, but allows us to have some adventure? How do we want to express that? I mean, I think the price for having that conversation is not too much to pay. Because what's the alternative? You know, people, because they don't want to have that conversation, they go out and cheat, and eventually they get caught. You break someone's heart, they'll never trust you again, and then you're headed for divorce court. And devastation, that devastates families. So I'm just suggesting it may not be for you. It may not ever be for you. But when you start to feel the little, you know, niggling around the edges of, you know, you're a little bored, or you're a little, you know, things have gotten a little stale and uninspiring, at least try to have the conversation. I mean, I've got a whole list of conversation starters. I've been thinking about kind of writing them up so that people have a place to start if they wanted to.
0: Oh, that's amazing.
1: And there's good content out there in terms of how to open up that conversation. But I just, you know, I worked in the divorce arena too long. Say that a lot of these problems are solvable if you will have the courage and the vulnerability and the authenticity to take on the real conversation, not the pretend conversation, but like, I'm bored. I'd kind of like this fucking Billy Bob over there. How do you feel about that?
0: Well, you know, a lot of women, they get hung up on the whole sex equals love thing. And so they think, well, you know, if I want to have sex with somebody else, I must not love my partner that I'm with. What do you think about that?
1: Could not be for it, but I agree that that's a common thing that women for millennia have been expected to and have largely equated, you know, marriage and love and monogamy. I mean, non-monogamy has never been an option for women in almost any society. There probably are some in some society somewhere, but it's pretty uncommon. And so it's normal that most women would say, oh my God, this is so far out the nine dots. I don't know if I have the strength to stand up to it. And I'm just saying, well, what's your option? What's the other option? You just live in some kind of a dead zone? I mean, one of the first blog posts that I wrote is that you don't have to settle for a marital deathbed. I mean, and I believe that. But it does require that you march right into the conversation and try and identify what you need, what, you know, and it may not be another lover. It could be that you need time away from the family, or you need something else, or you need more social time with your friends or something. But when it comes to your sexuality, if you're feeling it and you feel like that would enliven you and thrill you and give you some happiness and some joy, you know, that's what Bitchard has discovered through our own exploring. Is I actually fell in love with a guy last year, and we've had that experience of what happens when that boundary gets crossed, because we plan, you know, our plan is that we're going to stay married forever. And we don't see any reason not to, because we have every component in this relationship that we would ever want. But that's sort of the real acid test. If you are of the mindset, your relationship is mature enough and emotionally intelligent enough to handle a real involvement, because that's a whole different deal. That's a whole different conversation. It's one thing to share a sexual moment with someone. It's another thing to fall in love with a second person when you're married. So it was a very, very good learning opportunity for us, because it forced us to really talk about deep, hard stuff. And at the end of the day, you know, Richard was a full compersion. You know, there's nothing that makes him happier than to see me happy and fulfilled. And he loves to observe my sexuality, even with it's someone else. Because he said, look, there's no way that a 10-year relationship, in our case, and I think he's largely probably right, maybe it works for some people, but, you know, after 10 years with the same person, you know, there's this new relationship energy that a different person can bring. There's no parallel to it. You can't manufacture that in a 10-year. You see what I'm saying?
0: Yeah.
1: And he's fully acknowledging that, too. He fully acknowledges that. But like I said before, don't make the mistake to think that it's just my benefit to have new relationship energy once in a while with someone, because I'm bringing the heat for him too. He gets the benefits of all of that, to see me happy and thrilled and fulfilled and excited. And he helps me pick out clothes for a date, and he gets to chauffeur us, and he makes us dinner and waits on us hand and foot when we're here at the house, and, you know, stuff like that. It's just, you know, he sees no downside to it.
0: Yeah. I love that that, you know, he is getting a lot out of it as well, because people can lose sight of the fact that this is still a two-way street, even if it is involving romantic feelings with somebody else. Well, that's pretty amazing.
1: And that's really, really true. And I think that's aside from the fact that, you know, humiliation is probably the most misunderstood aspect. Thinking that if this is all a one-way street just for the women is not true. I mean, I think we have a huge amount of benefits, but I see the benefits that he himself has expressed, his ability to, you know, surrender himself in a power exchange is unbelievably thrilling for him. The fact that he gets to observe me being excited with new relationship energy with a new lover, you know, that benefits him as much as it benefits me.
0: That's amazing.
1: And
0: I love that.
1: You know, it's really, really not true that this is a one-sided benefit dynamic that benefits only the women, the selfish, slutty women. You know, it benefits us in a massive, massive amount of ways, but it benefits them just as
0: much. Absolutely. Okay, we have run out of time for today's show. I've absolutely loved having you on as a guest. Where can people go to learn more about you?
1: Probably my website is just crystalwelch.com. I've got most of my podcasts and blog things are up there. And there's a contact link if you'd like to. I offer free 15 minutes if you want to chat over a particular issue. I'm happy to do that. But that's probably the easiest way.
0: Wonderful. Okay.
1: And I thank you so, so much for inviting me. This has been so fun. I wish we had about 5 hours.
0: I know, right? I feel like we need to do a moan chat soon. We haven't done one in so long.
1: I know. We better excavate one.
0: Yes, absolutely. Okay. Well, thank you so much for coming on the show today. Thank you to all listeners for tuning in, and we'll see you next time. Thanks for checking out this show today on GTFO Radio. Make sure you go to VenusCuckoldress.com. 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And of course, don't forget to follow me on Twitter. My handle is @CuckoldressV. That's going to be it for today's show. We'll see you next time.

0: You have been listening to part 3 of this Beauty and Mayhem production. 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
1: And welcome to the podcast. Can you hear me? Can you hear me now?
2: Oh, yeah.
1: There you go. Loud as fuck. Well, welcome to
2: What's so unusual about that?
1: Nothing. I think it just goes to, yeah. Welcome, Hunter Joe. We're loud obnoxious.
2: I'm back.
1: Back with us. What is it? Riker, the Ghost Rider biker.
2: The tan biker.
1: And with us in the booth behind TVs and no cameras is your PG. Look, there's something going on here.
2: Oh, my God.
1: Wow.
2: We're all out of focus here.
1: Yeah, that's the monitor.
2: Yeah, it is.
1: Well, welcome to it.
0: That's because the guy sitting across from you won't supply me monitors.
1: No, I wouldn't blame him.
2: They got insulted.
0: You know, the other thing I want to mention.
1: The other thing? You only mentioned one thing so far.
0: Yeah, well, I'm going to mention it.
1: All right, fair enough.
0: The other thing, it's going to be number two.
1: Number three. Go ahead.
0: No, it's number two.
1: Four or five, whatever.
0: Number two. Your intro song.
1: Ain't nobody going to tell me how to live.
0: Well, do you think maybe it's time we kind of upgraded it a bit?
1: Nah. That depends on what you want to put in its place.
2: Yeah, exactly.
1: I hear Johnny fucking Cash, we're going to have a problem.
0: Yeah, I know, but, well, yeah, we could do that. But, you know, I mean, it's been around for almost 10 years.
1: No, we had a different song before I brought in Monster Truck.
0: Did you?
1: Yep.
0: Oh.
1: Yep.
2: So what do you think PJ's trying to say there?
1: I think he's calling me old.
2: Yeah.
0: Well, you're in good company if you think you're old.
1: Yeah, that's right. I hang out with you guys so I feel young. That's what I do. Yeah.
2: Don't count me out, all right? On that.
1: As long as you make me feel old, young, I'm good.
2: Okay.
0: Yeah.
1: Yes, we can switch it up. No problem. There's a thousand songs I like, and you know what?
0: I'm not saying it's a bad. I'm just saying just think about it.
1: I already thought about
0: certainly
1: it. Done. Fuck, you convinced me.
2: But that's the thing.
1: Get off my back.
0: No, I do have to say that particular track does suit your show.
1: Sure.
0: And suits your personality.
1: Try
0: nothing.
1: Right, fair enough. That does sound like he's trying nothing, does it? Sound like he's saying?
2: Oh, controversial.
1: Monster Truck. Yeah.
0: Well, you know. You do have one parked outside.
2: You know, you can be replaced.
1: If that were true, I'd be gone a long time ago.
0: There ain't no replacing Mr. Hunter.
1: Well, thank you, sir.
0: He just keeps answering my text messages. Are you a go for your show?
1: Well, yep.
0: And he goes, yep. Once in a while, I remember I don't know if it was before. When were you working for that outfit in Airdrie?
1: Oh, yeah. That was a while ago.
0: Yeah. And I texted
1: 2 or 3 years ago now.
0: Yeah. I texted you. And then you sent me back a video of you going up to Chetwynd, BC.
1: That's right.
2: Yeah. I saw that.
1: The middle of fucking nowhere.
2: Yeah, in the middle of
1: top
2: nowhere.
1: Top of Canada.
2: That's right. Yeah.
1: That's when Snow Mexico becomes the Arctic Snow Mexico.
0: That's right.
1: Yeah.
0: That's
2: you weren't right. Lost, were you?
1: No. That's a pretty crazy place, yeah.
2: Yeah, okay.
1: Chetwynd was beautiful, by the way.
0: And Mr. Riker the biker, you just came back from sunning yourself on the beach. And I do have to say, you know, that the light doesn't shine on your forehead as much as it does.
2: No reflection.
1: I was going to say, look how tanned he looks in the monitor. I'm neon fucking white here.
0: Yeah.
1: Neon white, not just, man.
2: You get whiteies, man.
0: Oh, yeah, I know. Like,
1: this is Canadian
0: smokes,
1: white right here.
2: You gotta live, man.
0: You know, and then with your hair like that, we really do need to start to calling you Fabio.
2: Well, that's what they were saying down in Cancun there. You know, like,
1: so do you stop in any lifestyle places in Cancun? Because there are a couple.
2: No.
1: No chance to get naked. What the fuck?
2: No,
1: wrong with
2: I
1: you?
2: Just, you know.
1: You know.
2: I stayed at, you know, this is the first time, right?
1: Yeah.
2: The first time. So
1: soak it up, man. Yeah.
2: Soak it up. I want to just soak it up. And that's what I did.
1: Yeah.
2: I did absolutely
1: butt
2: fuck
1: kiss.
2: All.
1: Yeah. I get it.
2: I did absolutely fuck all.
1: It's good for
2: and,
1: you.
2: And
1: was it a disappointment in any way?
2: No.
1: Like, didn't we talk about this 2 weeks ago?
2: Yeah, it wasn't a disappointment at all. Weather was a little
1: dreary.
2: Little chilly first couple of days when we got there. Wind, you know, lots of wind, rain and that. And then it just kind of went away.
1: Yeah.
2: because of the weather off of Miami. You know, they have a good weather reporting or so. So I knew, but it was good to get out on the beach and tan for
1: bad
2: like
1: day in
2: 6 hours, go to the pool bar.
1: Well, that's just it, right? The bad day in Cancun is better than the best day in fucking snow Mexico, man.
2: You know, it was pretty fantastic, actually. Wow. The sand there is so fine.
1: Oh, yeah. Coral sand.
2: You know, it's really – and the food. Oh, God, the food. Oh, don't have to cook for like 2 weeks.
1: I know. It's nuts.
2: Fantastic.
1: It's great.
2: So I checked out all the restaurants. They were all good. But I found the buffet was really good.
1: Yeah.
2: It was really good.
1: Yeah.
2: Every night they had a different meat, you know.
1: Yeah,
2: prime rib,
1: mix it up
2: lamb, chicken, fish. It and all the trimmings.
1: So you went to an all-inclusive then?
2: Oh, yeah. Yep. It was all-inclusive.
1: Yep. That's...
2: And, oh, yeah, it's like breakfast, lunch.
1: Did dinner. You go swimming or anything?
2: Oh, yeah.
1: Like in the ocean?
2: Oh, yeah.
1: Yeah.
2: Well, you can float, you know. You
1: just, relatively, yeah.
2: But it was pretty windy. It was pretty windy at times. So,
1: surf
2: you know,
1: going.
2: Like you're bobbing up and down like this.
1: Yep.
2: Gagging on the salt water. But, you know, it's... It was okay.
1: Again, a bad day out in the water in Cancun.
2: Can't complain. Lots of activity going on there,
1: oh,
2: too.
1: Oh, yeah. It's a very busy place.
2: Parasailing, boating. You get these boats going by, these kind of semi-yachts, you know.
1: Yep.
2: They got 8 to 12 girls on there,
1: you know,
2: and they're just, you know, they just sort of sail by a little
1: bit.
2: They're just sitting there waving.
1: So last time I was there, I saw the parasailers, and the dude came up and he said, it's $1 to go parasailing. And he said, but it's $99 bucks to get off.
2: Yeah. What?
1: It's $1 to go up. It's $99 to come.
2: Yeah, that's right. Yeah.
1: I'm like, eh.
2: Lots of pay.
1: Oh, what? Falling for that shit.
2: You never get used to the pesos there.
1: Oh, yeah.
2: You know, I bought some suntan lotion and some other skin conditioner. She says, that'll be $1,067.
1: It's a pesos. Yeah. That's like $3.
2: It's like,
1: but if you can pay in American, but they jack the price.
2: Yeah.
1: So if you do the conversion, it'll be $5 American or 1,000 pesos or whatever, which is $3.
2: Yeah.
1: So you got to be careful with that.
2: It's almost a tenth. Yeah, it was almost a tenth. But yeah, you know, and tip, if people wait on you, I tip them.
1: Absolutely.
2: You know,
1: tip them good.
2: I'd come down for dinner. And the guy would recognize me. Always sat in the same.
1: Table,
2: right?
1: Yeah.
2: He had the freaking table ready.
1: That's
2: right?
1: That's awesome. Yeah.
2: Wine and everything.
1: Because there's so many cheap people out there. A guy who tips every time is going to get way better service. Man.
2: Yeah. Oh,
1: way
2: better. Always the, you know. And when you come in, they greet you.
1: Oh yeah.
2: You know, like.
1: Last time I was in Bahamas, and I did a trick right off the bat. I went in. Our first day, it was six of us because I have four kids, and they were kind of young at the time. And there was a restaurant, it's all inclusive. And I walked in, and the first day it was six people. I tipped them $50 American.
2: Wow.
1: But they did a great job. It was six of us.
2: Yeah.
1: Not like, you know what I mean? Like, so we sat, we ate, we had an amazing dinner, we left. I tipped the guy $50. Every day for the next fucking 7 days that we were there, our table was ready at that time for six fucking people.
2: Awesome.
1: So we didn't have to wait. There was a time he came out because there was a lineup. He came out to the back of the line, grabbed us and said, follow me.
2: All right. Into the kitchen.
1: Through the other door, down to our table. I'm not kidding. I'm like, that was worth $50
2: awesome.
1: Bucks right there.
2: Awesome.
1: Right? So for me, now, you know what? Sometimes you got to do that one gesture. And after that, I only tipped like $10 at the
2: table. Yeah.
1: But that one time, I'm like, here's $50. Thank you very much.
2: Well, you know, I tipped breakfast, lunch, dinner.
1: Yep.
2: I tipped the pool bar.
1: Sure.
2: I tipped the housekeeper.
1: Yep.
2: And the sports bar, you know, you can go on and on and on, man.
1: But again, all-inclusive is not costing you a whole lot more to tip, and they actually get the money because they're not making any money down there. You know what I mean? They're not. They appreciate the tips.
2: Oh, they did. Oh, yeah. It's like,
1: so while you were gone, just after you came back, I did my diving certificate.
2: Oh, yeah. Okay. And?
1: So I had a problem with my mask. Let me quantify first. I did my diver certificate. I did all my closed quarter stuff. I passed, finished it all. It's all done. I have to do some open water stuff to get my certificate. However, whatever happened in my confined water, I popped both my ears. Not like like were clearing, not equalizing. They wouldn't equalize, and then finally they popped and damaged so much of. I've still to this like minute can't hear properly.
2: Did you bust your eardrum?
1: Yeah, twice, both. So
2: what?
1: Yeah, so they're flapping. I hear very fine. I can hear fine, but they're in the middle of healing, and they were swollen, and they were bleeding, and so.
2: Well, what do you attribute? You couldn't pressure. Why couldn't you equalize?
1: So, from what I can tell, is because I'm old and congested.
2: Oh yeah,
1: right. So my sinuses were full, and I didn't know. Like my upper sinuses, my nose was fine. I could breathe fine.
2: Yeah.
1: But my upper ears, inside my ears, and possibly in the upper
2: Eustachian tubes.
1: Whatever it is, yeah.
2: You have these tubes.
1: What can I tell you?
2: That equalize the pressure.
1: Right, but I didn't know how – I didn't realize they were congested in any way. So whatever happened, that's what happened. So I started clearing my ears with like drops and stuff like that. And holy crap, the drainage. It was ridiculous. So obviously that was the problem.
2: Really?
1: Yeah. So
2: wow.
1: I was plugged up. And now every time I chew, they pop. They're just loose.
2: Oh, man.
1: So I have to –
2: a bummer.
1: I have to heal. And on top of that, so that was my first day I felt the pressure. The second day they popped. The third day I could barely get in the water. But I fucking did it. I'm like, nope, I've paid, I'm in, I'm doing it. And then I had this mask from Bahamas days when the kids were young. And it was a good mask at the time, but I, you know.
2: It didn't work for
1: motherfucker,
2: you.
1: Motherfucker, every 3 minutes.
2: Oh, no, yeah.
1: I'm trying to get all the water out of my eyes and nose. So. All these things were a very big distraction when you're down. Like, so you're at 20 feet, and you're like, it's a long ways up. It's not that long. It's just that now I have to, like, and you're in line. It's like, like a classroom. You're waiting your turn to do the exercise.
2: Right.
1: So if you go up, you just, everybody has to go up. So I'm like, no, I can deal with this. I can go through it. And
2: what a bummer. You just watch the water go up to your.
1: So I can clear that out pretty quick.
2: Okay.
1: But the ears thing. Man.
2: Yeah, that would bug.
1: That bugged the shit. It ruined my experience.
2: Yeah. Full. I would have to say it probably would. Yeah.
1: So now that I know what to do, I'm going to go do my open water in Dominican Republic just before in the late March.
2: Well, did you have your ears checked?
1: Yeah.
2: Have you had them checked?
1: No, I went to the hospital after, and they said that everything's okay. There's no damage.
2: There's no holes or anything?
1: You didn't. Just let go and like the
2: holy jeez, man.
1: So they said, give it 2 weeks, and if it doesn't get better, I got to go back. It has changed. It's gotten better, and it's just weird.
2: That's a bummer, though.
1: That is a bummer. Fucking, bah.
2: So how are you going to test it next time?
1: Well, no, just keep your ears clear. So make sure I can equalize, and then just go. Well, I'm not scared of that shit, but next time I'll know, make sure everything is clear, use the drops to clear out your ears.
2: Well, that just clears out the outer ear.
1: Yeah.
2: But the pressurization comes from two tubes that go from the back of your throat into your inner ear.
1: Right.
2: It's called the Eustachian tube.
1: Yeah.
2: And if that's plugged already, you're not going to get air passing through.
1: I get it. But now I can do it all the time. I can pop my ears at will.
2: No problem.
1: Yeah. Because I get the feeling happened, it popped everything.
2: Weird.
1: It is a little weird. I don't know enough about it.
2: Yeah.
1: The doctor assured me there's nothing wrong. I can hear fine.
2: Good.
1: But I was walking around for the last week with like what felt like earplugs. You know how you can hear yourself way louder than you can hear everybody else? That's what it's been for me.
2: You should put your arm on my hearing aids and see what it sounds like.
1: No, blow my damn eardrums. Well, these are the funs of doing the exotic, Now I have to do
2: it's
1: destination.
2: A challenge every time, right?
1: Nothing can go smooth, right?
2: Yeah, nothing can go smooth.
1: All I want to do is ride my Harley and it catches fire.
2: Catches on fire. No, I don't even want to think about that.
1: That's why I still call you the Ghost Rider. That was funny as hell. I don't care.
2: Well, that's too bad.
1: Yeah.
2: You know?
1: You know what? I'm still going to do it.
2: My trip went absolutely fantastic.
1: Yeah, that's great.
2: Yeah.
1: Now, hopefully the rest of my trip goes fucking fantastic. I got to get out of snow Mexico. Got to get away from the cold.
2: Where are you going?
1: Dominican Republic.
2: Okay. And when?
1: End of March.
2: Okay. So, it's a good time of the season then.
1: All right. We'll come back with some more of this debauchery. Don't go nowhere. We'll be right back.
3: You have been listening to part one of this Beauty and Mayhem production.
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0: Online dating can be fun and oh so sexy. The sexual turn-on, the expectation, it's all very exciting. 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Remember, your well-being is first. Get the fuck on life. 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
2: And welcome back to the Hunter Gas Show.
3: Yeah, it's good to be back.
2: With us is Riker, the Ghost Rider biker. I don't care.
3: It is with a tan.
2: With a tan. And Daddy Bear PJ in the booth.
4: Yeah, I'm all by myself.
3: Well, I'm determined to come back with something.
2: That's right.
3: You know, I came back with a few pesos, but no, I got to come back with a little bit more than that. Something.
2: You got the tan.
3: Something to show off.
2: So before the break, we were talking about Riker being in Cancun. What's about this entertainment? How was the entertainment in Cancun?
3: Oh, the entertainment. Well, you know, like poolside, it's awesome. You know,
2: so you were the creepy old dude watching all the young bouncing ass.
3: No, there's lots of old dudes there, man.
2: That's where all the young bouncing asses.
3: I was actually one of the younger older dudes. Some of them, yeah. These guys, you know, they're not in great shape, you know. You know, they're there just to have some fun, and some of them were actually really quite funny.
2: Oh, yeah.
3: You know, they come down there quite a bit, you know.
2: Right.
3: They arrive tanned, you know.
2: Right. Gotcha. Yeah.
3: Type thing.
2: This is the third time this year they've been there kind of thing.
3: Oh, yeah. The people are great. I met people from Pennsylvania, West Virginia, Wisconsin, Philadelphia, New York, and Ohio.
2: Ohio. Well, that's not that far away. New York's a little far away.
3: Yeah, yeah.
2: You know, when I was in Hawaii, we kind of paired up with this couple from Hawaii, or from New York, sorry, in Hawaii.
3: Yeah.
2: And we went and did the drums of the carrot. Like,
3: awesome.
2: That kind of shit. And they were just hilarious.
3: Oh, yeah.
2: They were quintessential New Yorkers. The accent, the attitude, the whole, how you doing? Like the whole thing, man. They were just amazing.
3: Forget about it.
2: I'm walking it.
3: Yeah,
2: it's just full New York. They were so nice, though. Like just genuine nice people.
3: Yeah, I met all the people, you know, that I met were generally nice people.
2: Yep. Really cool.
3: No issues. Yeah, there's a couple of town clowns, you know, in the pool. One of them, you know, a little too much tequila, barfed in the pool.
2: Oh, no. Yeah. Everybody out of the pool. It always takes that one fucker, doesn't it?
3: Well, I'll tell you.
2: Were you that one fucker?
3: Well, no. No.
2: Just checking on you here.
3: There's different, you know, there's different brands of tequila that they have at the bar.
2: Yeah, but they have real tequila in Cancun.
3: Yeah. And I tell you, some of this rot gut.
2: Oh, yeah.
3: It is just horrible crap. So you got to tell them, no, I want this brown stuff. This amber stuff is really, really good.
2: Sure.
3: They had some white clear stuff, and it was just, oh, God.
2: That's Canadian shit. You don't want that.
3: No way. It's just,
2: that's the stuff they ship off to Canada because they don't care.
3: Awful, man.
2: Yeah.
3: So it was lots of tequila.
2: Tequila.
3: And tequila sunrises were good. Cerveza beer. Dos Equis, you know.
2: Sake.
3: It's all there. Yep. Yeah, it's all there. It's all fun.
2: Well, and the thing was, I had a lot of, Red Stripe was Jamaica, but they have Red Stripe down there too. And when you ask for a Corona, they kind of look at you like, why would you have a Corona?
3: Yeah, well, is that right? Really?
2: A little bit. Like,
3: really?
2: They tilt their head like, that's what we use to keep the flies away. I don't.
3: Oh, is that right?
2: No, they give me a hard time.
3: Really?
2: But wherever I go, everybody gives me a hard time, so it's all good.
3: You know, it's all cervezas down there.
2: Oh, yeah. For sure.
3: No, I didn't hardly ever see any Coronas.
2: No.
3: So Those surfaces, yep. And the Doze Ki.
2: The Zaki or whatever you want to say. Yeah.
3: Yep. Doze Ki, por favor. Mucho gracias. You know? Anyway.
2: Yep.
3: But the other entertainment, I mean, besides the pool and the beach and all that, yeah. They have this, they call the Rui Jungle.
2: Oh, boy.
3: And apparently this is a new addition to the hotel.
2: Okay.
3: And what it is, it's a pretty large pool, about 2 feet deep.
2: Oh, boy.
3: Okay.
2: Okay.
3: You jump in the pool, right?
2: Yeah.
3: You know, with your shirts on. They have a massive sound system. I mean, it's unearthly.
2: Yeah.
3: The sound system. It's just incredible. And then they have the free bars and the food and everything. And they have the soap machine.
2: Oh, boy.
3: So you get
2: bubble
3: in
2: party.
3: There. You do. They're just pumping out this Mexican music.
2: That's right.
3: For hours.
2: Oh, yeah.
3: And they have go-go dancers. They just dance for hours in the soap. You know, and the soap comes flying. First time I went in there. Had my glad da-da-da-da-da, I was on the soap, what's going on here? And, you know, and I'm covered, I look at my drink, and it's filled with soap.
2: Okay. Time to go back to the bar.
3: Yeah, got to go back to the bar. But, yeah, that's every night.
2: Yep.
3: Every night.
2: Yep.
3: They had
2: going.
3: That thing going.
2: Yeah. That's where you hung out every night, isn't it?
3: Well, you know.
2: Don't
3: you know,
2: lie.
3: You gotta, a couple of times where I was a little under the weather, yeah. But yeah, it's easy to have fun there.
2: Oh, yeah.
3: You know, it really
2: is. Well,
3: yeah.
2: They set it up to that.
3: And, yeah.
2: You know, they keep it going.
3: Oh, yeah. Like, that is the party place.
2: Yeah.
3: On that beach in Cancun, that is the party place.
2: Sure. I think Puerto Vallarta has got even more of a party reputation. Yeah.
3: But, yeah.
2: They don't have the beach the same way, as far as I know. So that's another place I want to go real soon. I haven't been to the Pacific side of Mexico.
3: Oh, really?
2: Yeah.
3: Just watch for the hurricanes.
2: Well, that goes for it. Weather is weather.
3: I know.
2: Yeah, it's you can't, you know. But I still want to go. I still want to move south and move in with Chief Canquipo in Vegas and, you know, be able to go to California and fucking enjoy the beaches and shit like that. So that's one day.
3: I hope it'll happen for you.
2: No, yeah.
3: I hope it'll happen. But one thing I was disappointed with Cancun is that it's actually a really dirty place, eh?
2: Yeah, if you go outside at all.
3: Huh?
2: Yeah.
3: Yeah, I mean, I left. I went for long walks, you know.
2: Off the resort.
3: Oh, yeah. Anyways, just to check things out, you know, by the waterside and... Oh, there's all kinds of lizards and all kind of things hiding in the bush, but trash.
2: Yeah.
3: Lots of trash and broken down stuff.
2: Yeah.
3: And
2: again, it's not a rich country, right? So if you go down further and off the resorts, you get to see real Mexico, and that's different, right? And Cancun is a big city. So if you go into Cancun, like off your little peninsula and go into it, it gets like a city. Like there's all kinds of.
3: Oh yeah. Well, I went into Cancun. I was in Cancun twice.
2: Yeah.
3: Coming from the airport, then going back to the airport.
2: Okay. Yeah.
3: That was it.
2: Yeah. So you never really went into Cancun.
3: Lots of tourists. Yeah. I didn't really want to do that.
2: No. And then it's sketchy as fuck.
3: Yeah, I get the hotel. I mean,
2: stay on the resort.
3: It's all there.
2: Especially when you haven't been there a bunch of times, there's no reason to get a timeshare and fucking have to go to the grocery store. I say stay on the resort and enjoy yourself.
3: That's what I did.
2: Exactly.
3: And I said, you know, what do I want to leave this for? I can have food, free booze, anything I want. If I go out, it's peso time.
2: Yep. It's cheap, it's still, again... Resort's the way to go, for sure.
3: Yeah, and, you know, some of these places when you go to, you know, what I'm saying is they look pretty run down.
2: Yep.
3: They look pretty run down, unfortunately.
2: There's lots of that?
3: Yeah, lots of that.
2: And now it's everywhere. Like, Jamaica was the same thing. Like, in the towns, very, very hard run, right? So Negril was where we were, and honestly, really wrong.
3: But I was amazed. You can tell the tourists, right?
2: Oh, yeah.
3: You can tell the tourists. There was actually quite a few.
2: Oh, no. Cancun's overran by tourists. That's their whole – that is their natural resource, right? That's why they're making the money. And they try – and the police will keep the people away from the tourists and do the whole thing, make sure there's no bad experiences.
3: Well, my first experience when going into Cancun, I took a private ride. I had a private ride, no bus. So I finally found the guy. You know, and the people coming out of the airport, you know, it's like – it's total chaos. I got to laugh at the Mexican security.
2: No. Boy, how many guns did you get through with?
3: It's almost laughable.
2: Yeah.
3: Well, it's almost laughable.
2: Yeah.
3: Anyway, so I get in there, and the guy's really friendly, right? He's got a bottle of Patron on there and a cooler full of beer. And he says, you have tequila. You want a tequila? Sure.
2: Sure.
3: Want a tequila? Sure. Want a tequila? Sure.
2: Oh, shit.
3: So I had about six shots of tequila, two beers, and I swear to God, right, I swear to God, he's driving all over the place.
2: Oh,
3: he's not heading towards the hotel.
2: Taking you for a ride.
3: I went down so many streets. I'm like, where the hell am I?
2: Because he was paying by the kilometer, I guess.
3: Well, you know.
2: Like a taxi.
3: Anyways, he got a good tip from that. But, yeah. So by the time I got to the hotel, I'm walking
2: in. Walking blasted. And that's like real tequila again,
3: yeah.
2: Right? Not the shit we're used to.
3: Oh, 431, no problem, like, okay, up we go.
2: That's hilarious.
3: First thing, bathing suit.
2: Oh, yeah.
3: Out the door.
2: Yep. Nope.
3: Yeah, they treat you real nice down there.
2: That's right. Well, that's just it. So, again, right, smaller, like you said, a little bit more ran down, but then when you're on the resort, you're good.
3: Yeah, but the
2: funny part is I'm going to go to the Dominican Republic, and it's the same sort of scenario. However, I did do some research because I always like to find the nude beaches. So at least in Hawaii, I found the nude beach where you can go swimming naked. And that's the first thing I fucking did. Got to the nude beach, get in the water, and you know what I mean, just fucking streak into the water. Had a blast.
3: Oh, is that right?
2: So this was the thing. So I'm going to the Dominican Republic for the first time, and I'm like, well, okay, I'll check out nude beaches. Not one. Not anything.
3: No.
2: So their government is very, very conservative Christian. So there's you can't show anything.
3: Okay, I wouldn't go there.
2: Again, right, on the resort, I'm sure it's fine, but there's no lifestyle of any sort. There's no nudity allowed.
3: Bloody
2: you will be arrested.
3: Bloody Christians. I
2: blame
3: them. You were born naked. What's the big deal? Jeez, man.
2: Well, I'm talking to a nudist, number one. Number two is yeah. You know what? And no, like you'll get arrested for everything there. So you don't want to. And it's on the same island as Haiti, right? So
3: they don't like tourists, eh?
2: Well, that's the thing. So they protect the tourists by having us way down at the other end. And then the rest of the country, are very.
3: It's on the other side. So
2: they're very
3: separated.
2: Kind of.
3: Yeah, okay.
2: But it's still very strict. Right, you're still in another country.
3: Well,
2: you still
3: how are you going to have fun then? Are you kind
2: of on the resort, you drink. You don't have to get naked. Just fucking enjoy yourself.
3: Yeah,
2: leave your shorts on. Go swimming.
3: Sounds like you just want to get naked.
2: It's one of those things, though. I mean,
3: well,
2: you
3: can't get
2: beach,
3: naked around Calgary.
2: But you really can't be around Calgary without being in a designated place naked either.
3: Well,
2: right?
3: Have you heard about some of the designated places in Calgary? Like the Weasel Head? It's boulder and mud.
2: I'm afraid to know.
3: You don't want to go there.
2: No.
3: And bugs.
2: That's
3: like, forget it. That's ridiculous.
2: Yeah.
3: I went there once and I said, never again.
2: No.
3: Never again. It's just a total waste of time.
2: But at least you tried it out.
3: Well, yeah.
2: And again, this is the thing. So, Little Beach in Hawaii and all these kinds of stuff in Maui, and they have at least something, right? Because it's Americans. Well, they don't generally speaking, unless you go to Texas, and they're not overbearing, right? But even Florida has lifestyle clubs, for fuck's sake.
3: Well, I go for the full body tan.
2: No, there's that too.
3: New tanning. I don't have one now.
2: But that's why you would do hedonism in Jamaica and stuff like that, right? Because they have the beach and they have the island and you can go naked all the time. No
3: right.
2: problem.
3: Yeah. I mean.
2: But the governments in the DR will not allow that. There's no hedonism. There's no temptations. There's no nudity whatsoever there.
3: Oh, they're trying to be unique?
2: No, they're just trying to be from 1912. But again, they're very. Again, so when I visit there, I'll report back. But I believe that the same idea as what you were saying, like it's not like a free country, right?
3: Yeah.
2: So you're visiting a country that has a very different kind of government style. It's a dictatorship. There's lots of, drugs and war.
3: I hear
2: you. You know what I mean? So there's going to be – I'm not disrespecting them going down there. I'm going to follow their rules and – It was one of those things. I really want to go to the Dominican Republic. I'm going to spend the time diving. I'm going to spend the time enjoying myself. And it is an all-inclusive. So have some drinks.
3: Well, yeah. Right? That's
2: sit
3: what
2: at
3: you're
2: the pool.
3: End up doing.
2: Party in the fucking foam pit.
3: Yeah. Might as well. Well, when I was there, too, I mean, on the beach, we did have the policia.
2: Oh, yes.
3: The policia.
2: Do the walkthrough.
3: They do a walkthrough, with the AR-50s, whatever, AK-47s. That's what they look like anyways.
2: Yeah, long ago.
3: Yep. But they're all masked up, They're completely masked up, and all in black and camouflage, right?
2: Oh, boy.
3: Yeah, so all you see is basically their eyes, everything. So they look like one tough little motherfucker.
2: That's right.
3: You don't want to piss him off, man. He'd be pointing that.
2: No, they're there to make sure no one.
3: But it was good to see him there.
2: Yeah.
3: It was good to see him there.
2: Right?
3: Absolutely. Mm-hmm. Something went down.
2: It's at least taken care of.
3: You just hit the sand.
2: And they take their tourism very, very seriously. So.
3: And they should.
2: I'll wait for that.
3: But yeah, okay.
2: There it is. All right.
3: Oh.
2: We're going to take another break.
3: All right.
2: And we'll continue this debauchery in a minute. Don't go nowhere. We'll be right back.
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3: I'm back.
2: We have Riker the Biker and Daddy Bear PJ in the booth. And I know he grabs his, you can hear him when he grabs his microphone.
4: Oh, well,
5: yeah,
4: you want me to say something?
3: I edit those out.
2: You edit those. You need to edit those out. You do it all the time.
3: There, we got one coming up right now.
2: So far the commercials, and of all the people to be making fun of my intro song, how old is that? I'm going to say 15 fucking years old.
3: Oh, no. Yeah.
5: No, it's not.
2: Longer than my song, for sure.
5: It's
3: no,
5: not.
3: That's something that PJ and I developed about, what, 3 years ago?
2: No, longer than that.
5: No.
2: No, before COVID.
5: No.
3: That's when we had to drop the music out of the shows, right? So we had to come up with a jingle.
2: That's right.
3: Okay, and that's the jingle.
2: That was the jingle. So I got to blame you guys after getting all this shit from my old ass music.
3: Yeah. I like that.
2: So the two commercials then, the first one is about how you shouldn't slut shame a woman, which I never do. I celebrate it. And then there's the next one about all the single girls, how would you like to be involved with a guy who will let you sleep with other men? I'm like, Jesus Christ.
3: Yeah, I know. I kind of caught that.
2: You guys have the best commercials ever.
3: Yeah, yeah.
2: However, I didn't hear a lot of empowering men commercials so far.
3: No, that was
2: empowering women. I think this is one-sided, Daddy Bear PJ.
3: Oh, it's definitely cuckolds.
2: Cuckolds. That's different than empowering a man.
3: Well, she
2: I guess men don't get
3: listen to her shows.
2: Men don't get slut shamed the same way, so I'm guessing that's what they're trying to go with.
5: That's exactly it.
2: Whatever.
5: Some power to the women.
2: Hey, I give them lots of power.
3: Well, you know, I believe in balance.
2: Totally.
3: You know, and some equality. If you want to get wild for a couple of days, no, I mean, that's fine, but you know, anyway.
2: I think what they're talking about is slut shaming. That's all.
3: Oh.
2: Yeah. So they were talking about, that one commercial was how a woman, if she wants to sleep with who she wants, she's a slut. I'm like, well, no.
3: No.
2: We need to be monogamous. Or what is it? Oh, what's the word?
5: Non-monogamous.
2: Let's call her a non-monogamist, not a slut.
5: But what she's saying is that we're not sluts. We have every right to go around
2: 100%
5: sleep with whoever we want.
2: Right, but you're speaking to people that's going to call you a slut, and that's not even your audience. So yeah,
5: well,
2: sure,
5: yeah, that's right.
2: The last thing I'm going to call someone. But anyway, I'm going to call her fun.
3: She definitely has a way with words.
2: Yeah, for sure. No, I don't think I spent any time with her. That's from who?
3: What?
5: That one. That was a lady with, I'll just say her first initial, J.
2: Okay, what was the one that has the show here?
5: Oh, that's Venus.
2: Venus, there
3: you
2: go.
3: Yeah, Venus, yeah.
5: Yeah, she's still strong with us, and we got some plans with her this year. And
2: I haven't met her.
5: She's in Vancouver.
2: Haven't met her.
5: And she's actually heading to Mexico today.
2: Oh.
3: I mean, damn, and I just left.
2: Just missed her.
3: Damn it. That pisses me off.
5: So got a brand close. New set of boobies, and she's going to Mexico.
2: Jesus.

0: Yeah, hey, that's been my advice for so many of my friends. I had a friend here who used to do the show with me all the time. And for the life of me, he was a single dude and he had a hard time finding girls.
1: Yeah.
0: And I sat him on the show and I asked him, I'm like, where are you looking? He's like, well, I'm on FetLife and I'm on, I'm like,
1: Safeway.
0: Are you looking for a fucking wife on FetLife?
1: Yeah, really.
0: Like, dude, you're not, right? But his point was, he wants to meet a girl that has the same interests as him. I'm like, that's not how you do it. What you do, especially when it comes to lifestyle and stuff that you like, meet a girl outside of the lifestyle and introduce her to it. You can't – it's really hard to find someone in the lifestyle already that isn't already in like three different people's lifestyle.
1: Oh, yeah, for sure.
0: Right? Like it's, if you want to have the person that you actually get along with and – the lifestyle, then what you do is find the person you get along with and bring them in. That's sort of like,
1: awesome.
0: I always talk about like Alley Cat and me. So I met Alley Cat online, but not in any kind of thing. But I'm a biker. So I'm Harley guy, ride all the time. I go to biking events. I travel everywhere on the Harley. And before COVID.
1: Right.
0: So when we met, she never really been on a bike other than one time in high school. Never part of that.
1: That was a Honda.
0: Who knows what the fuck that was? I mean, hey, we all had Hondas at one point. We were all little kids and teens.
1: Some still do.
0: Yeah. So when she met me, that was one of the things I was into. I had the Harley. I had the biker fucking thing. I was hanging around with a pretty rough crew at that time. And the first thing, I said, you want to go to Sturgis with me? And she's like, sure. I said, okay, let's go.
1: Awesome.
0: So I buy her all the gear. Jeez. We do the whole thing. We fuck off to Sturgis. And she became one of the most badass biker chicks because I was into it. And then she had just found her little
1: – and she just agreed with that.
0: Well, found her groove in it.
1: Yeah, yeah.
0: Found some fun to have. And she's a fun chick. Yeah. So this was how it became that. Right? So it wasn't that – she wasn't a biker chick before I met her.
1: Well, okay.
0: I just brought her into the lifestyle and that lifestyle. And then actually, you know, we never went to a swinger club before her. Never even knew that one existed. Together we went and found that. But neither one of us were in the
1: lifestyle. I think I have a new summer plan.
0: No, nah. Find the person first, right?
1: Well, that's what I'm saying.
0: And the person that you're – that usually you don't even know they're going to come to you. But it's one of those scenarios when you get along with them – and you have, like, don't need things in common. You don't need to be pilots together. Like,
1: yeah,
0: you don't have
1: exactly.
0: to be the same job. That fucking care.
1: Yeah, yeah.
0: In actual fact, you want the very big difference because that, you know what I mean, makes something interesting about the other person. But if you can laugh and carry on and be friends with this person, then that's probably the right person. If they want to come with
1: good
0: you.
1: Good advice.
0: Yeah, if they want to come with you on your adventures. Yeah.
1: Well, that's what I was thinking, too, when I first got married.
0: Yeah.
1: You know, I wanted somebody totally different, right? It was like totally different.
0: Not saying that this shit ever lasts, I find the guys get caught up in looking for the wrong thing.
1: Yeah.
0: Right? They're like, no, I want her to be a metalhead, or I want her to be into my type of music.
1: Yeah.
0: I want her to be – like, we need to have something in common. I'm like, but do you?
1: Yeah, well, I tried some of the people that hang around 17th Avenue there.
0: Sure.
1: By the trolley. Lots of bikes. Girls, tattoos, that sort of thing.
0: Right.
1: You know, they come around, they talk, and hey, man, they're like, let's go for a ride. You know, no, they're on. Now they're riding solo.
0: Exactly. And the other side of it is, a lot of times when they're in a lifestyle like that, they're already hooked up or been hooked up with someone in that lifestyle that brought them in.
1: Yeah.
0: Right? So they're, right? It's just one of those, I'd rather shoot my face off. Like, I'd rather go find someone fun.
1: Yeah,
0: and then bring them around for the fucking adventures.
1: Yeah, that's
0: right.
1: Pretty, that's yeah.
0: Stop identifying as your thing. Like, you're not a swinger. You like to go play. You're not a biker. You like to go riding.
1: Yeah.
0: You're not a. You know what I mean? Like, it doesn't have to be this fucking complicated.
1: Right.
0: Right.
1: No, really.
0: Yeah.
1: No,
0: go find a friend. Go fucking hang around. See if you guys get along. Go for coffee. Blah blah blah. You know what I mean?
1: Yeah. They
0: don't,
1: absolutely.
0: You don't have to have these things in common. In actual fact, usually it just doesn't work out that way.
1: I have a brand new plan.
0: He's writhing his hands.
1: Yeah.
0: Look out, ladies. He's on his way.
1: I'm coming.
0: I met Alley Cat on Lava Life.
1: On the date. Oh,
0: the
1: yeah.
0: Dating
1: okay.
0: Thing. Yeah, I was dating on there. But I was busy. I had a job. I had two kids at home.
1: Yeah.
0: And just so I didn't have time to go out to bars, really, you know. I hated eating alone, so I always went on the Lava Life, and whoever we were chatting with.

0: Good, yeah, right on.
1: Yeah, it ended up working good, but I went through a lot of fucking things to get there. Like, I was dating for about a year.
0: You didn't get, what's the word, depressed?
1: No. No, I was too busy to be depressed. Two small kids at home.
0: Yeah.
1: A very busy job. I lived in a lake community. I was doing very well for myself. I was too busy with all my friends. So if I wasn't working on the kids, I was with doing, like, dating and working with friends and... Oh, it was always busy.
0: I tell you.
1: Yeah.
0: Well, yeah, I wish there was a couple I could have brought back from Mexico, man.
1: They're all here waiting.
0: They were awesome.
1: There's so many here.
0: Really?
1: They're on.
0: Really?
1: Yeah.
0: And
1: you're just looking in the wrong place.
0: Yeah,
1: for sure.
0: Yeah.
1: Wherever they are, that's not where you are.
0: No, I found the pool bar was pretty good, though.
1: Yeah. Pool bar is good.
0: Pool bar is pretty good.
1: Swim up bar.
0: Yeah.
1: And the foam parties and the swim up bars.
0: Oh, so it's like you do the pump and grind, the pump and grind, the pump and grind.
1: Every night.
0: No, that's right. And there's no, there's no qualms about that.
1: No.
0: That's what happens, right?
1: Sure.
0: And
1: everybody's there for a fun time.
0: Yeah. Oh, yeah.
1: No, I get it.
0: Just join in. Don't be a spectator. Be a participant.
1: Absolutely.
0: That's what I did.
1: Yep.
0: And the water's warm. The weather's warm. So,
1: yeah.
0: Lots to look at. What's to stop you?
1: No,
0: there's nothing to stop you.
1: That's the whole idea. And that'd be the same thing at Temptations and the Hedonism and stuff like that. I want to go down there and do those as well.
0: And
1: they're just.
0: And it's all free.
1: Well. You paid for it when you bought.
0: No. Well, it comes with the trip, right?
1: Yeah, you pay. It's just prepaid. It's not really free.
0: Well.
1: I want to straighten that up.
0: But there was no.
1: Let's not get into
0: there
1: free.
0: There was no limits.
1: Let's not get Hunter all wrapped up in free health care.
0: Yeah, that's right. Yeah.
1: It's not free. We pay for it, but, And that's the same thing as the all-inclusive. You're just paying for it on the package.
0: Yeah. Yeah. Other people had to pay, though.
1: No, I know, but there's lots of people that don't drink, and they save money, and then the person that does drink, they get more, right?
0: Oh, yeah, that all inclusive.
1: It all ends up equaling.
0: There's no limit, man. There's no limit.
1: There is. Until you fall on your face, you're done.
0: When you puke in the pool, all done. You're done. You're barred.
1: No,
0: bye.
1: No, that's just
0: so you don't want to do that.
1: Yeah, you're just pissed off the entire staff.
0: But, hey, And the way they mix their drinks, they always mix way too much.
1: Sure.
0: And they pour it in the glass, they get half of it's left, and they... And I'm telling them, put it in another glass.
1: Don't waste the shit.
0: Don't waste it.
1: That's right.
0: Put it in another glass.
1: The one thing about all-inclusives, there's not for always, but the last time I went, they actually mix them nice. They don't do the watered down thing because you're not paying for it. And they'd rather have you buzzed early so you're not taking too many. So they give you reasonable drinks.
0: They were all reasonable.
1: Yeah, they're not like – when I went to Hawaii, for instance, like the bars, because you're paying cash, they water them down a little bit.
0: Is that right?
1: It's a little underhanded, and that way you buy more.
0: Yeah.
1: Right? So they're like, no, you need to buy more. Well, that's exactly it.
0: Awesome.
1: Yeah.
0: Well, you're giving me a lot of food for thought there.
1: I always shake the bean, don't I?
0: You've been around,
1: It's not my first
0: Sturgis,
1: life.
0: Sturgis,
1: Oh, yeah. Sturgis is fantastic.
0: It's all good.
1: Oh, yeah. Actually, we're right on Daytona Bike Week next week, I think.
0: Where?
1: Miami.
0: Oh, yeah.
1: They have it in the middle of winter because they don't get fucking winter.
0: Yeah.
1: I am so jealous of it. I want to do – so here we have only a minute left, but – here, you can actually crate your bike from the Harley-Davidson dealership. They'll crate it, and they'll send it down a month ahead. You can fly down. Your bike will be there waiting for you.
0: Awesome.
1: You do bike week. You drop it off at the Harley dealership, and about a month later, it comes back in that crate.
0: And they'll do that here in Calgary?
1: Yes, 100%. Anywhere. All the Harley-Davidson dealerships are in on that.
0: Yeah. Because it's a hell of a long drive, right?
1: You cannot drive in that shit. That's across the fucking planet, man.
0: Well, yeah. You just want to cruise up and down Sturgis.
1: You fly in, take the taxi to the Harley-Davidson dealership, grab your bike, go to a hotel.
0: Awesome.
1: And it's your bike, no renting.
0: You're going to love that. Right?
1: I am
0: going to love that.
1: 1 year, whether it be next year or I obviously not this year, but I swear, man, that's one of my fucking bucket list things.
0: Well, I'm going to have to do some research on that, too.
1: Yeah. So if you go to our Harley-Davidson dealership here, they'll put it in a crate for you. They crate it up and send it out. But you have to do it a month ahead, and it's the middle of fucking
0: winter. Hey, that's okay.
1: It's sitting in a crate anyway. Who cares?
0: So when is Sturgis?
1: Sturgis is the last week of August.
0: Yeah, so it's perfect then, right?
1: Oh, yeah. That's a hot day. I've done lots of Sturgis.
0: And there's another one, Daytona. Oh, is that right?
1: Yeah. Daytona Bike Week is the one I'm talking about in February.
0: Oh, man.
1: All right. Well, I want to thank you very much for coming in.
0: More food for thought.
1: I want to thank you very much for coming out and chatting with me.
0: Sure. All right.
1: Finally, you show up for one. Just messing with you.
0: And thank you. You can sit here and watch me lose my tan.
1: There you go. And thank you, Daddy Bear PJ, for not fucking up once this time.
0: Yeah.
1: What the hell, man? You're like, I'm going to keep you on if you keep this shit up.
2: Yeah, maybe.
1: You might be putting them on full time here. And I want to thank Miss Stacy for not coming on again today. You know, she was in here in because you weren't.
0: Okay.
1: All right. Thank you for tuning in. We'll see you next time. Don't die.
3: You have been listening to part two of this Beauty and Mayhem production. Be sure to listen to part three.

wondered why so many people are staying in miserable marriages and long-term relationships, common law marriages, what have you. I think it's because we're taught we're supposed to. We're taught that marriage is miserable and that it's what we should expect. All the jokes about how as soon as you get married, all the sex stops. All the jokes about how we just put our best foot forward till we convince somebody to take us in as a life partner. I mean, we've normalized the institution of marriage, absolutely, but we've also normalized the not putting the work in to make it what could be a beautiful relationship. It's one of the things that got me into ethical non-monogamy in the first place, is that I don't monogamy well. And it's not that I cheated on my partners, it's that I wasn't getting my needs met by one person, and that should be okay. Who says that I have to be your best friend, the person you do all your activities with, the holder of all your secrets, the only person you have sex with, and the only person you ever open your heart to? That is a lot of responsibility to carry, and it sets an expectation that isn't really attainable for a lot of people. Ethical non-monogamy, it's about consent, it's about open communication. It's about making our relationships work for us. Just work for us and our partners in a way that supports everybody. And that's a beautiful thing. This is Angel. I use they, them pronouns. Hear more on Sex Talk.

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1: Rants by Angel. So, as a sex-positive organization, the whole team at ASPEC is really familiar with just how stigmatized sex is. And not sex if you're a guy having sex with your wife in order to have children, or even with your mistress that you don't, you know, embarrass your wife with your lusty appetites. But real sex, you know, where everybody's enjoying themselves and there's communication and people are concerned about their sexual health and all that kind of shit. It actually gets in the way of us getting funding. Do you know how many times we've been told by sponsors that they will not sponsor our sex ed programs or our youth programs because we're called Alberta Sex Positive? Isn't that kind of the point of what we're doing, is to destigmatize that? Like, come on.

As a bisexual woman, I am constantly torn between wanting to look like you. Damn, I want to fuck you. GTFO Radio for the modern alternative lifestyle.

0: Hey everybody, welcome to Angel's Rants. This is Angel from Sex Talk. I have a beef to pick with the sexy community that enjoys swinging group sex and that kind of thing. Can you please, please stop assuming that everybody that walks in the door is open to you putting your hands on them? I don't care if you're a guy, a girl, if you're androgynous, if you're non-binary. I don't care. Stop putting your fucking hands and other body parts on people without fucking asking. Oh my God, people. So much pressure when you walk into a space where you're new and everybody just starts conglomerating on you and touching you. Like, don't pat my shoulder. Don't rub up against me. Like, come on. We're a sex-positive community. We gotta do better. This is Angel. Have a sex-positive day.
1: Being polyamorous, it is great when people are open-minded enough to consider dating me, but I end the date when I hear that's...
2: cool. I was not looking for anything serious anyway.
1: GTFO Radio for the modern alternative lifestyle.
0: Hey everybody, welcome to Angel's Rants. This is Angel from Sex Talk. I have a beef to pick with the sexy community that enjoys swinging group sex and that kind of thing. Can you please, please stop assuming that everybody that walks in the door is open to you putting your hands on them? I don't care if you're a guy, a girl, if you're androgynous, if you're non-binary. I don't care. Stop putting your fucking hands and other body parts on people without fucking asking. Oh my God, people. So much pressure when you walk into a space where you're new and everybody just starts conglomerating on you and touching you. Like, don't pat my shoulder. Don't rub up against me. Like, come on. We're a sex-positive community. We gotta do better. This is Angel. Have a sex-positive day.

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1: Angel's Rants, this is Angel from Sex Talk. So, if you've listened to my show, you know that my partner and I, well, I started dating this girl a few years ago, and then we ended up both dating her because, you know, we were all together all the time, and feelings get there. And I think my partner and I are both, people who know me will laugh because I said I think, but I think we're both, like, demisexual and pansexual. Like, we need that relationship with someone before we start to feel really attracted to them. And it doesn't matter what your genitals are. We like people with certain characteristics, right? Like something just draws us to someone. And that went really badly. I just want you to know it went really, really badly. And one of the reasons why my non-monogamy experience went really badly is because there aren't any scripts to follow. And so I followed the script, the very unhealthy heterosexual monogamy script that I'd been taught. I tried to kitchen table with this person with a very different lifestyle than I had. I also let them behave like the toxic version of the husband. You know, where they only get when it comes to sex and they don't give. Where anytime I try to say something that's going on for me, they make it all about them, you know, like that kind of thing. And it went really badly. And so I challenge you in your relationships to look for those scripts, the crappy relationship scripts that do not support the happiness in your relationship, to look for them and to tease them out and to talk to your partner about them and to do better. Because even though my relationship with her went really badly, it ended really badly. She hates my guts. And that's, you know, it is what it is. She has the right to hate me because we're exes. Everything we learned in that relationship made my partner and I, made our relationship better. Because we were able to see those patterns and to, you know, look at some of the ideas we had about relationships that just weren't as healthy as they could be. Anyways, this is Angel. Have a sex positive day. Do better.

If women who like to fuck were labeled non-monogamous instead of sluts, we would be having a lot more sex and a lot more fun. Someone fucked up here. A woman has her own autonomy and is allowed to make her own decisions. Understand that a woman is allowed to have sex whenever and with whomever she wants. Respect a woman's decision. It's her right. GTFOradio.ca. A lifestyle message.

0: one way to have good, supportive, amazing relationships. There's a multitude of ways. And for some people, that means focusing on one person. And for other people, that means taking their needs and finding folk that match those needs, and taking their form of love and finding people who match that form of love. And that's okay. What are we talking about? We're talking about ethical non-monogamy. My name's Angel. I use they, them pronouns. And I'm the host of Sex Talk. I just want you to consider that the way you have your relationships right now, the way you have done so in the past, are likely a product of what you were taught in society to expect adult relationships to look like. And this means that your spouse is your one and only and your most important person in your world. And they're supposed to meet all your needs. And of course, you get to be disappointed and passive aggressive when they don't. Whereas ethical non-monogamy is about understanding that we can have relationships that are meaningful to us without following the scripts that were laid out to us. And for some people, that might mean their best friend is more important to them than for emotional connection and support than their partner. And that's okay. And it might mean they have more than one partner. And that's okay. As long as everybody understands that they're in a relationship with someone who's also having relationships or values other people, this is called ethical non-monogamy. It doesn't mean no one ever gets hurt. It doesn't mean we never get jealous. It just means that we're having open conversations, being honest about where we're at in the moment, and taking accountability when things go sideways and we need to reassure someone or correct something that we've done. Again, this is Angel. Hear more on Sex Talk.
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0: Hey folks, we just started something kind of cool. This is Angel, Angel's Rants from Sex Talk. We now have an Ask a Sex Coach Anything phone line. How is that for frickin' cool? So you can actually call me at 825-480-4085 and leave your question, and I'm going to answer it on Angel's Rants and on our new page, Ask a Sex Coach. So again, this is Angel. Have a sex positive day.

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1: Rants by Angel. I just came from a consent class that I was offering. Actually, had the class booked through the podcast Sex Talk, so that was kind of cool. But I was teaching this consent class for folks that are, you know, 50s plus and in long-term relationships. And we were talking about how if someone says no, you need to stop asking until they come to you and are like, hey, I'd like to do the thing, right? If someone isn't like, hell yeah, you need to leave them alone. And this adorable couple, been married for 50 plus years. The guy says to me, sometimes she says she's not in the mood, so we settle in and we're just cuddling and watching a movie, and you can tell she's getting in the mood because she relaxes. And, like, I get it. You've been told you're supposed to wait until boundaries come down. But what I said was, is her relaxing against you an invitation for sex, or was that her assuming that you weren't going to keep pushing it and she no longer felt like she had to be on guard? And maybe have a conversation about that and do it with compassion for each other. And he looked at her so horrified, and she wouldn't look up. And so we talked about having compassion, because we weren't taught these things. Like, we weren't taught these things. We were taught the complete opposite of what consent is. Pursue, hard to get, all of these things. Have a sex positive day and do better.

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A little reckless, pushing the limits, and in it until the very last lap. 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GTFORadio.ca.

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2: Welcome to Rants by Angel from Sex Talk. So I've been getting a lot of requests lately at Alberta Sex Positive Education and Community Center for information about pronouns, because there is so much fear of, you know, looking too leftist if you use pronouns, fear of hurting somebody by accident, fear of saying the wrong thing, fear of being viewed as a bigot. I totally get it. So here, I'm here to help. Okay. Pronouns are really, really simple. If you walked out of this meeting right now and I couldn't remember what your name is, and trust me, I won't remember, I'm terrible with names, would you want me to turn to someone and say, oh, he just left? Or, oh, she just left? Or, oh, they just left? Because whichever one of those feels like I'm talking about you, that's your pronouns. And they can change over your lifetime, and that's okay. Then you're not locked in. So if you decide that you're going to see if they feels better for you and it doesn't work for you, that's okay. So now here's the trick. A lot of people are uncomfortable using they. And they argue that it's grammar, that it's, you know, like all these other things. And there's lots of information out on the giant world of Google for you to go and look up why they can be used as singular. So what I would like to do is challenge you. Is it that calling one person a they is so abhorrent to you because grammar is so important in your life? Or is it that when you look at someone, you immediately need to put them in either the blue box or the pink box so you know things about them? And I'm not talking about whether they have a penis or a vagina, but like whether this is someone who has strong boundaries or, you know, malleable boundaries, or whether this is someone that might be interested in having sex with you or not, or whether this is someone who it's okay for you to be attracted to or not. Or is it because you view men and women as existing with distinct traits? I mean, just a thought. I guess I might have a vagina, but my boundaries aren't malleable. I hate cooking. Love tinkering with tools. You know. Does that make me a guy? Have a sex-positive day.

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1: Angel's Rants, this is Angel from Sex Talk. Hey folks, I just had a really interesting conversation with someone who was telling me that women are just as non-consensual as men, and we really need to stop talking about how men are more often the perpetrators of sexual assault and that kind of thing. And even in intimate partner violence, they're saying, you know, women are just as violent and blah, blah, blah. And to some degree, I agree. Everybody has been raised in societies that are sex negative, that include gender roles. And a lot of women don't understand that men aren't walking around in a state of wanting to have sex 24/7. And they assume that they can't sexually assault a guy. And that's horseshit. I just want you to know, it's crapola. Everybody has a flexing, fluid sexuality that can go from asexual to hypersexual, and nobody is in a state of consenting all the time. It's absolutely true. However, in society, the way we are set up, men still hold the lion's share of political power, of the economic resources, of social power, and they're still more often the ones who are committing assault that includes serious bodily harm, including death. And they're still most often the perpetrators. And I know we're hearing more and more men come forward with their stories of sexual assault, and I'm glad that societies change where people are feeling safer to speak their truth. Well, we also have to look at what we're being taught in society about how we treat each other and how that's broken into gender. And should that change? Absolutely. Does that mean that men aren't allowed to feel pain? No. No, it does not. But if we're going to fix these problems, we need to start tackling the underlying issue, which is still unhealthy gender norms, sex-negative culture, and you're going to hate this one, but privilege. If you want more information, please feel free to reach out. This is Angel from Alberta Sex Positive Education and Community Center, aspecc.ca. Have a sex-positive day.
0: You will be listening to Part 1 of a Beauty and Mayhem production. 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This production is for adult ears only.
2: Hello and welcome to Yes Mistress. We are live in studio. Tonight in Calgary, we are joined by Mistress Deandra.
3: Hello.
2: Her boy KC.
4: Hello.
2: And my boy, Boy B.
5: How do you do?
2: And I am Miss Aiden. Tonight, we are going to be talking about the ever popular or unpopular, however you see it, brat. Or close relation to the brat, the Sam. The smart ass masochist.
5: I was just gonna say what?
2: The smart ass masochist. Very closely related. They're titles that quite often are found in the BDSM community, and quite often people don't react well to them. Coming up through the BDSM community, I was taught to avoid the brat, to not play with them. However, that makes for boring life. So I thought it'd be a great conversation starter. And I'm going to start right out of the gate with a quote from an article I found that was a little on the negative side. So we're going to start with the negative and we're going to end with the positive. Yeah. So this is from a publication called Men's Health. It's fairly popular. Health and fitness magazine. It actually has some really good recipes if you ever get a chance to look. But they had an article that was called What It Means to Be a Brat in BDSM. Which I thought strange that a men's health magazine, so vanilla, is publishing all kinds of kink articles. Mm-hmm. However, here you go. They said it is a consensual role submissive takes because they enjoy being a bit of an a-hole to their dom.
3: Is that the actual word they used, a-hole?
2: Yeah.
3: Really?
2: Yeah.
3: Oh, that's kind of strong language.
2: That is a word-for-word quote from the article. I was shocked. They go on to say they deliberately push buttons, and they deliberately provoke attention.
3: Mm. Yep.
2: And I'm like, okay, I can get behind provoking attention. But the other part of it just seemed so negative. And assuming it's a men's magazine and they were talking about females in their partners, usually, it was just such a negative taste in my mouth. I'm like, oh. And this is what men are reading.
4: So it's usually, they usually talk about submissive being a female.
2: Female.
4: And she would be bratty.
2: Yeah.
3: Hmm. Yeah, they use the word asshole in that context.
4: Uh-huh.
2: Yeah.
3: Kind of weird from an editorial perspective. They could have chose a lot of words for that, but they chose that.
4: Mm-hmm.
3: I don't know. If I'm bratting, I certainly don't feel like I'm trying to be an asshole. But
2: well, that's what I'm saying. Let's start out with a very negative quote and let's flip it around because I don't see it as necessarily as negative as other people do. And, yeah, a-hole is a pretty aggressive term.
5: Provocateur could be a better term for that.
4: That's true. Provocateur is a good word.
2: It's a very good word.
4: I feel like I can, even being a dominant, I can relate to a desire to be bratty. And I never looked at it as negative because I do love pushing people's buttons. I do love provoking, like, topics and conversations and actions. And it comes from desire to see the fullness of other person or see the depth of them and see where they can go with this, not to diminish them or to push them down, but to kind of almost like open them up.
2: Yeah.
4: Mm-hmm.
2: Exactly. And just for anyone listening, yes, a dominant can be a brat too. I'm quite often called a brat. But Mistress Deidre, it speaks the truth. How do you push boundaries without turning on a bit of a brat?
4: Exactly, yeah. Well, I guess you could do it in more like a way like where person might not get triggered at all, or you might not get a reaction, but then you lose the fun of it, right?
2: Exactly.
4: There is the fun in seeing reactions.
3: I find it's a lot easier to be like spontaneous, you know, with for myself, I suppose. It's my brattiness comes from my spontaneity, you know, mostly anyway. I just got to find an opportunity to be bratty, like leave a plate backwards in the cupboard or something, or leave.
5: Pay the price for that one.
4: Yeah.
3: Or leave the corner of the bed unmade intentionally.
4: And what are you trying to achieve with that?
3: Well, I think it's just like fun, acceptable bratting. It's not like truly making somebody's life miserable bratting, which is what I think when you say being an asshole.
2: Yeah.
3: That's maybe what you're trying to do. I don't know if a brat should try to make your dom's life miserable.
2: I refer to those people as jerk faces.
3: Yeah. Yeah.
2: Because it brings nothing but negative to the table. So I have to ask, Casey, are you ever a brat?
5: Sometimes it's a dangerous thing to do, though, so you have to be careful what the repercussions are. There are times where you're already at the edge, and then you figure if I'm a little more bratty, these perforations from the pinwheels might start to be like a sprinkler instead of just a little perforation. Very perforated at the moment, so being careful.
2: Very, very perforated. Oh, no.
3: I'm not a fan of that.
4: We recently discovered how far went taken.
2: Okay. I like the candid aspect of that. So, in relation on two of the fetish sites that I look at for information, fetish.com and kink101.com, they're fairly well-known sites, and I go there for sources all the time. So they say you can be with a brat and work within the brat title, and you can mitigate the risks that come from brats using communication and negotiation. Well, in BDSM, we communicate and we negotiate all the time. So that's not uncommon. But the term mitigating risk really popped out because most people see brats as a dangerous.
3: Yeah, this is tough. Like, person. How do you plan bratting behavior? How do you talk about being a brat acceptably? Like, if you're going into a scene and, you know, you're saying communication is one way to mitigate it, but it's very I think it'd be hard to be like, so at some point here I'm definitely going to try to struggle out of these and I'm definitely going to make it hard for you. It seems like not as intuitive to the moment, maybe, but it's harder. I'm just saying it might be hard to discuss bratting in that aspect. No,
2: well, that and I really think that it's hard to put a label on yourself sometimes. And a lot of brats don't even consider themselves a brat.
3: Yeah, yeah.
2: So how do you talk about it?
4: Creative disobedience.
2: Creative disobedience.
3: That's a great way to put it.
2: I love that term. That is a term
3: like
2: that
3: that's
2: I
3: a title
2: need to
3: of
2: write
3: a book.
2: Down. Creative disobedience. That's a great book title. Yes. Perfect.
3: It's my blog post.
2: But from a dom perspective, are there ways to mitigate it? So, and the reason why I bring this up is brats were always frowned on simply because they push buttons in ways that you don't expect, or they're always pushing and always. And so if you're not a dom that has control over yourself, it can bring out anger and tempers and all kinds of resentment, all kinds of negative behaviors.
4: Mm-hmm.
2: So that's what I mean when I'm like, can we actually mitigate these risks? And that actually, I think, falls to the dominant rather than the submissive partner.
3: Right.
2: How control are you of your own self?
4: Yeah, probably like getting to know your own self, connecting to your ego and your triggers. And I think the play times will allow for opportunities to meet that, especially with the bratty submissive, right? Like there will be buttons pushed and you'll be meeting those aspects of yourself.
2: Oh, absolutely. And sometimes, you know, it can go wrong for the dominant too. Sometimes we get frustrated. However, I don't think it should be a cut and dry conversation or deal breaker because you found yourself a brat.
3: As opposed to, say, back in the day where it kind of carried that sort of stigma. Yeah,
2: yeah, it was a bad negative title.
3: You almost didn't want it.
2: Yeah, you
3: did. So what would be like a brat back in the day? What would be an example of that type of brat? Like somebody who might, can you think of something off the top of your head? Like, as opposed to someone who just fights the dom when she's given commands
2: Bratting back in the day often falls to, and I'm actually going to talk about it, it's the misconceptions that we had of what a brat was. So a big misconception was brats top from the bottom.
3: Okay, that's one example.
2: That is one.
3: So they're telling the dom.
2: Telling the dom what to do.
4: Mm-hmm.
2: That's topping from the bottom. Another misconception is a brat equals a little. And that's a huge, huge misconception because they're very different. But I was always taught they were a little. Well, I have no interest in being a mommy dom. So I thought, you know, brats are littles. I don't want anything to do with them.
4: Mm-hmm. But they might be playing out that
2: maybe
4: that part, maybe still. Oh,
2: possibly, mm-hmm. possibly. But again, misconceptions. Here's another good one that answers your question there. You can't punish a brat.
3: Oh, I like that one.
2: You can't punish a brat. Well, yes, yes, you can.
3: I mean, that sounds like no fun for the dom, really. And maybe no fun for the sub. No fun all around, actually.
2: Yeah. Or...
3: But why is that one on the list, you think? Is it because it's just like a brat is just like you're the... at some point, the behavior is acceptable, like a kid, like a toddler, isn't that...
2: It's much like raising a kid.
3: Right.
2: It is the connotation you got from brat. You're going to be responsible for another kid. And, right. You know, that's not true.
3: I've never felt that way.
2: If you separate out the brat behavior from the actual individual, it's very different.
4: Mm-hmm.
2: So,
4: that's true.
2: And right before we go to break, there's one more misconception we're going to talk about. And it's, you have to break a brat.
3: Oof, like a stallion.
5: How's that different than punishing them in a way? It's very similar.
2: Similar to a point. Punishment is short term. Breaking them means actually changing behavior in such a harsh way.
3: Yeah, I mean, especially if you take it in a horse's different. Context.
2: Yeah.
4: Mm-hmm.
2: Yeah, like breaking a horse. Absolutely. Mm-hmm. So... I mean, those big misconceptions are kind of why bratting was
3: sounds borderline illegal.
2: Borderline illegal.
4: Do you think some brats are looking to be broken?
3: Absolutely.
2: Oh, yeah.
3: Yeah.
2: Yeah. But, I mean, there's being broken in a scene and, you know, but mm-hmm. I mean, when I'm saying the big misconception is they have to be broken to be in that relationship.
4: Okay.
2: And that's where it's bad.
4: Mm-hmm.
2: But being broken in a scene, absolutely. Let's play with that.
3: Totally.
2: So when we come back, we will be talking more about the brats and how to maybe playfully trigger the brat.
0: You have been listening to part one of this Beauty and Mayhem production. 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

0: Don't worry, my husband is out of town for the weekend. He will be listening via my cell phone. You can fuck me any way that you would like. 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
1: You will be listening to part two of a Beauty and Mayhem production. 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
2: Hello and welcome back. You are listening to Yes Mistress on GTFORadio.ca. Today we were talking about brats. And now we are going to be talking about some of the things you can do in a positive way to be a brat. And what's even more so, we have two boys in the studio who are going to verify they do this or they don't do it.
3: Okay.
2: Just so you know,
3: that
2: this is coming from some real life experience and some real people. So, tested?

0: Maybe. They didn't know it was going to be a test. So the first one I'm going to put out there. Do what your dom asks, but don't do it the way they ask.
1: Guilty.
2: I love that laugh.
1: Oh, I can't tell you how guilty of that one I am.
3: Yeah, I've done that one for sure, yeah.
0: Yeah.
1: That's like one of my favorite ways to probably brat, to be honest. She's like, I'll clean up the bathroom, but the towels will be all folded weird, and I'll put the laundry away, but the laundry will be folded incorrectly.
2: It's done.
1: Yeah.
0: Obey orders, but in slow motion.
1: Hello, guilty as charged.
3: I haven't thought of that one. That's a good idea. Getting new ammo here.
2: Oh. Are you sure you haven't? Maybe it's just natural.
1: Take out the garbage.
2: Comes naturally.
0: I am so sorry. No, I'm not sorry. I'm sorry, Mistress Deandra, for putting you through this. Maybe you'll just become her pincushion.
3: Yeah.
2: He's like, maybe I could slow down a bit more.
1: Well, you're a lot easier to hit.
0: Make a big mess. Make as big a mess as possible when following orders.
3: Well, that one sounds as far too dangerous to even delve into that one. That's like going from breath to suicide.
1: I don't feel as guilty about that one. Like, I mean, if I make a big mess, if we're talking a literal mess, like, then it just makes my more work for myself. But if we're in like a social setting and I'm making like a mess of our setting or something like that, that I don't feel like that would be something I would be even comfortable with either.
0: Yeah, I was kind of on the fence about it because, I mean, generally, if you're living with your partner, you guys are on the same page of cleanliness. Mm-hmm. So I don't see how that works. But, you know, it might work for some couples. So throw it out there. This one is something that happens. Physically resist or struggle as your partner ties you up.
1: Yeah. Kind of guilty as charged. I'm 3 for 3 now. Or 3 for 4, I guess.
0: Kind of guilty. Okay, I will tell you. Boy B likes to puff his chest out, or he'll put his arm in a position that as soon as he moves it, it's loose.
2: I remember.
1: I try not to do that stuff so much that it like wrecks our moment, though, or wrecks our scene. You know.
0: No, but unless you're being really bratty, because you have, just because you didn't want to do the scene. I know these.
1: I don't know what you're talking about.
0: Have you done that?
3: That one I haven't really done. I'd be worried that I won't get tied up after that if I'm doing too good a job of it. That'd be like a major punishment then.
2: Yep.
1: Well, I mean, you don't want to do too good a job at any of these things. You just want to make it enough just to make
0: push
1: sure.
0: Buttons.
1: Yeah, just to let her know you care. Just a love tap.
0: It's a love tap from a brat perspective.
2: Really wanting to make sure that I'm tied up properly.
0: I'm just testing.
2: Just seeing that you're doing a quality tie.
1: I do. That's what I do. Yeah. I'll do. I'm like, I'll see how long it takes her to notice, see how sharp she is about this. And usually it's not very long, but pretty sharp, you know. But I'll
2: do you want to be a good dom or what? I'm getting you to practice your skills.
1: Totally. Keeping her on her toes. I don't know. This is part of the fun of it, though. I mean, if you're not going to do this kind of stuff, then I feel like you could be missing out, you know, a little bit.
2: Totally.
0: The next one, embarrass your dom.
1: Ooh.
2: That one would be a...
0: See,
1: I have never done that.
0: Not intentionally. And when you do it accidentally, it's just human nature, right? And this one was hard for me to read because I think embarrassing your partner on purpose is always a negative thing.
1: That's something that could be totally discussed too. Like that could be set up with your partner. Be like, I enjoy the kind of like blowback that I get for it. And you could try to embarrass your partner, but if you do it without any kind of consensualness or anything, then
2: That's why communication is very important. Mm-hmm.
3: And there'd be some lines of some, like, playful teasing that's not really embarrassing, but it's sort of poking a little bit in that direction that might get a good kind of reaction instead of a bad one.
0: Mm-hmm. Yeah. I think we're all on the same page with that one. Okay, here's one. Ask what will happen if you don't comply.
3: I've done that for sure.
1: I don't... Have I done that? I don't... I guess I do, yeah.
0: What are you going to do? What are you going to do about it?
1: Oh, that's right. I do say that a lot.
0: And you are bigger than me, and you get there, and you puff your chest out. What are you going to do about it? It bounces me backwards. I'm like, oh! I find it amusing, but he does do it.
1: Yeah, you're right.
2: And you probably keep the mystery of, like, I know what I'm going to do about it, and I'm not telling you.
1: She actually does keep it to herself, you know that.
2: Of course.
1: Yeah.
2: That's the fun part. Yeah,
3: some of it will happen to you soon, some of it will happen to you, you'll never know.
2: Yes.
0: Exactly.
1: Well, I'm just giving her good excuses to come up with those things, you know?
2: Exactly.
1: Yeah.
2: Yeah, it's just making this grow.
1: I might regret it,
0: but... Does Casey do that?
2: What?
0: Do you ever ask what will happen if I don't do this?
3: I've done that sometimes. Not super often, but
2: sometimes. Oh, that's true. Yeah, yeah.
3: Yeah.
0: Uh-huh. Oh, there's some fond memories going on. I can see the look in the eye. Here's another one that I'm not entirely sure is a positive behavior, but throw a temper tantrum.
2: Yeah. All of us kind of like
1: I have thrown a few adult temper tantrums, I'm not going to lie. Yeah.
2: Can you tell us how they look like?
0: Ooh.
1: Well, let's see here. Is it a temper tantrum for something that I have to do that I don't want to? No, it's for something that I want that I can't have. So, for example, like a treat. I want a treat. She won't give it to me. Mm-hmm. So I will totally fall on the ground and kick and scream and be a brat. Only like playfully though. Like I'm not really trying. I'll get up after a few seconds and be like, all right, I've had enough, and go back and sit down. But yeah, I'll totally try to play that.
2: No,
1: and sometimes it works a lot of the time, honest. I get what I want.
2: Huh.
1: Because I'm not actually doing it to drive her crazy. If I looked at her face, and I suppose this should be I wanted to mention this earlier too, because like if you're bratting and you know you as a sub can see your dom getting visibly annoyed, now's the time to stop. You know, like that's kind of something that is probably on all subs, nothing to do with the dom, you know.
2: Yeah, again, like communication, nonverbal and verbal, right?
0: Mm-hmm. Yeah, mm-hmm. So
3: just that level of annoyance that isn't pushing it too far and gets the right kind of punishment that you're hoping to elicit.
1: And you get a good bead for that, too, I think. You know, like I'm sure at this point you get a good read for like how far you could push Mistress Deandra before she's going to be like, hey, try one more time.
0: Yeah, so, I mean... Reading that, it was kind of on edge, but when you look at it playfully, it can be fun.
2: Mm-hmm.
0: It really can. I mean, when I see Boy B just throw down in a temper tantrum, like, I laugh.
2: Well, yeah,
0: I laugh.
2: Kind of funny.
0: Because it's hilarious and out of character. It is really out of
1: Let's
0: character.
1: Call it a play tantrum.
0: But it's good. Yeah, it's a play tantrum.
2: Yeah, to see the adult male that's responsible in life doing just, that. And, that would be
1: that's what
2: funny.
1: I think, too. I think it's hilarious.
2: I think we should demonstrate it.
1: There we go.
0: No, I don't
1: Give it to me.
0: So use the submissive. Use phrase or nicknames like good boy or girl when talking to your dom. So flipping it.
2: You haven't
3: I don't think
2: done.
3: I've done that one. No.
2: I don't. Yeah, mm-hmm. Unless you really want to get punished, I think that would work. Or maybe gag.
3: Or then, yeah, that'll shut me up.
2: Yep.
1: Oh, yeah. I've done it lots.
2: How does it affect you? Miss Hayden.
1: That's how I do it, because she knows I'm not being serious. I just get her right in a spot where she can't, she can't get upset about it, but she wants to do something about it.
0: A lot of times it's a timing issue, and he gets this twinkle in his eye, and you're like, God damn it.
1: So I always say, what are you going to do about it, right? Is that what you told me?
0: Something like that.
1: I'm always telling her. She tells me something, and I kind of look at her, and I'm like, what are you going to do about it? What are you going to do about it? She kind of looks at me and comes walking over, and then I scoot around to the next side of the other side of the room. And
0: it happens.
2: Does he ever say, is that all you got?
1: Something like it.
0: Ooh, that one's coming up on the list. Just wait.
1: No, I haven't said that, actually.
2: She's preparing.
0: Interrupting your dominant partner on purpose.
3: No, haven't done that one.
1: Good like job. In a public space?
0: Yeah, like, well, not necessarily public, but definitely in the moment.
1: Well, I can be an opinionated jackass sometimes, so I'm going to have to plead guilty.
0: Well, yes, but I don't think that's part of the contextual scene of the things. I lovingly call him my jerk face at times when he gets that way.
1: But I suppose at like at a proper scene or at a party, I don't think I've ever done something like that.
0: No, thank goodness, because that wouldn't fly very well.
1: That'd be grounds for a beating, eh?
0: Yeah. One you wouldn't like. Even more so than the ones you don't like.
1: I don't like it, eh? So that's why I don't ever push her buttons that far. Like, I really don't. It seems like I do, but I think, or at least she's nice enough about it. But
2: I
3: just did it.
1: You just did it.
2: I have even bigger punishment if you would behave like that. Mm-hmm. I would remove.
1: You'd have a sore hand, it sounds like.
0: You remove attention.
2: Yes. Uh-huh.
3: I know, the worst one of all.
0: Speak when you're expected to be quiet. For those subs out there that have speech restrictions. That's a big one. Now I'm looking around the room going, no, we don't expect our partners to be quiet.
1: I don't know if I could.
2: Did you notice how we all got quiet when you said that? Like, quiet room.
0: Yeah, no, we're all looking at each other going, that one doesn't apply here.
1: I'll probably violate that one all the time.
0: Yeah, well, again, I think it just applies to dynamic speaking.
1: And the setting, too. I feel like if we were in the right setting and you're like, I need you to just take a step back.
0: Here's a good one. Badger your partner to get what you want.
1: You know, that's probably what my tantrum
2: is. You see the face.
1: That's probably more what my tantrums, quote unquote, look like, is more badgering.
0: No. Please, please, can I have it? Please, can I have it? Please.
1: I'll give you a massage if you do.
2: Okay, he bargains too.
1: Yeah, oh yeah.
0: Yeah, bargains.
1: Gotta be clever.
0: Bargains and badgers.
3: He's got a much broader breath repertoire than I do, it looks like.
1: Oh, yeah.
3: I gotta learn from the master over there.
2: I know. You're like keeping yourself in control all the time. Yeah. Maybe you should let go.
3: So many ideas.
0: Stick your tongue out at your dominant.
2: That's kind
3: of one goes the other direction for us.
1: Oh, yeah. I stick my tongue out at her all the time.
0: How about running away?
1: Uh-huh.
0: So he'll ask for something, and then he runs across the room.
2: To create some distance.
0: Yep.
1: Just in case there's any blowback.
2: Right?
1: Get out of arm's reach, you know?
2: Right? Safe space. You squirm away, usually.
3: Yeah, I'm squirmy, not running.
2: Yeah.
0: So look away from your dom when they talk to you. Intentionally. See, that one's a hard one for me because I like when they look away. Mm-hmm. And I like when they're looking directly at me. So that's kind of a hard play.
2: It is, yeah. Because looking away is a lot of kind of sign of not being able to handle the gaze. Gaze of a dom and...
3: Yeah, it's like a submission kind of thing. Yeah.
0: Exactly. So that one doesn't really apply in this room,
2: mm-hmm.
0: I can say.
1: Well, I know when she, if I want to be defiant, I'll be like, nope. So maybe that counts.
0: Yeah, well, Yeah, it does. There's a few more on the list, but we'll get to them when we come back from the short break.
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0: 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This production is for adult ears.
1: And welcome back. 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Before break, we were talking about some of the positive ways a brat could bring in brattiness. And we have a few more to go over, just because I'm finding them quite on par.
2: Yeah, and they're amusing, too.
1: So here's a good one. Let your dom know the punishment doesn't hurt.
2: Is that all you got?
3: Yeah.
2: That's all you can do.
3: I mean, I've said it and paid for it. That's one I've definitely paid for, because usually when you're saying that, you're not in a position to run or kind of dodge around. Very little anyway. So I'm going to go ahead and say that I have said that, but not as much as some of the other ones myself.
2: But, like, that's the purpose of it, right?
3: Totally.
2: I want more. I want you to push me. I want you to push me so that I submit.
3: Aggravate. Yeah, mm-hmm. Yeah, totally.
4: Yeah, so you can do that as part of just normal communication of what's hurting and what's not hurting, or you could be doing it as a bratty kind of thing. So totally different energy that might come out of it.
1: Exactly. Reply with, I won't tell you, instead of answering a question.
2: That's a fun one.
3: I think I've done that a couple times. Definitely not. Have I done that a lot?
1: Not a lot.
3: Yeah, I'm guilty a few times.
1: And he really does it in play.
2: And Miss Hayden, what do you do when he does that?
1: Depends on the situation. Because if I really want to know, I'm going to find out. And there's been other times that he doesn't like the pinches or the scratches that come his way, or maybe the beard grab. Grabbing the beard. That was a good one.
3: I'm not a big pain guy, so she starts inflicting a bunch of pain. It doesn't take much for me to be like, okay, all right.
2: Yeah. I probably would do the more of the sweet stuff. Like, not punishing, but actually like, let's bribe you with sugar. And then once I get information, then.
1: Maybe that's why I give in to the treats.
3: There you go, now you're talking.
1: Yeah.
3: Treats for days.
1: Feign or fake boredom. So,
4: no, I haven't done that one ever.
1: No?
3: It's kind of like sitting around going like, I'm just waiting for someone to, like, take attention to you, because you're just purposefully, like, sitting in front of your dom going, like, sighing away and trying to create the space for attention.
2: He knows how to do it, looks like. I wonder if he's done.
3: I feel like this list is like an expose into who I am as a brat.
4: Did you write this?
3: I don't know.
1: A random list I pulled off the internet, but how do you know you fit into a brat? Well, the answer is quite apparent.
2: Ta-da! I know.
1: Pretend you don't understand what your dom wants.
2: Oh, my God. Oh,
3: so guilty. Yeah, I told.
1: And I'm seeing the looks of, yeah.
3: You're guilty of that one, Casey?
4: Once in a while. Rare for that one, but I'm just laughing because I can picture Boy B fitting into that one.
3: Yeah.
2: No, I don't know. Like, you want me to do this? Yeah? This? Yeah, you want me to do this? Totally wouldn't work.
3: Yeah.
1: So you can see where my relationship is versus where yours is. Maybe Casey will amp it up a little bit to spice it up for you.
2: Well, do you want to be a bratty submissive, or...?
4: I don't know. I think there's times where that kind of thing can add some really fun energy to it. And then, like you say, depending on how it's done, it can be a destructive kind of thing. Yeah. So it can be something that either augments or like really hurts either a session or a whole relationship, depending on the context.
2: Well, and I see for me being a bratty dom, like I can use this. Oh, you want this? I don't understand. You want this to be done to you? I see. That would be so fun, too.
1: This? You want this.
2: You want this.
1: Oh, no.
2: You definitely want the electricity.
3: You're like a mirror. If you do it to you, you're going to get it done.
2: Mosquito vibe.
3: No.
2: You asked, but I see it.
1: No. I have done that, though. When you were strapped down to the board and I was playfully playing with the boy bits.
2: Uh-huh.
1: And I'm like, oh, you want this? You want this?
2: Mm-hmm. Mm-hmm.
1: You want this? No.
3: Such a tease.
2: Mm-hmm.
1: Yes.
2: That's the fun part for us, too.
1: It's the reaction, though. Because you get the groan or the moan or the...
2: I know he actually makes the best ones.
1: Yeah.
2: So entertaining.
1: And I know he's blushing in that. I know he is.
3: I aim to please.

0: only kissed him, but still. It was your the tone.
1: Got the message across.
2: Tone is a big cue for me. Mm-hmm. Yeah. I can tell. I feel like I can tell a lot about how you're receiving my bratting from your tone. Mm-hmm. So if you all of a sudden got, like, diehard on me, I'd totally be like, okay, hold the phone here. We need to dial back the brattiness and get back to...
0: Just a little bit.
2: Coneheads.
0: Another one is matching energy. Matching your brat's energy.
1: I can see that would be a very good one, actually. Stepping in into that.
3: Yeah, especially when you have very strong brat power of your own, too, that mm-hmm. you can match with.
0: Mm-hmm. So a submissive can match the dom's energy as much as a dom can match the submissive's energy. Have you ever, Casey, you found yourself in that position?
3: The energy kind of feeds on each other, like you're saying. So if one of us is a little bit higher energy than the other, it is kind of a natural thing to kind of match that. And then it sometimes like builds each other up. So I could see that being a way where this brattiness can really add something to a session where it kind of ratchets you both up, adds some spark that might not have been there the same way otherwise.
1: Yeah, and maybe even I think brattiness would probably push you into experimenting more, too, which is also positive that we as doms grow, we learn to be more creative or to think one step ahead of bratty submissive. I can't see that being a brat is a negative, actually.
2: For me, it's the spontaneity of it is what makes it so fun, and no one kind of really knows. And I guess you kind of lead down a path of some trying different things, or if you try to play, be a bit more spontaneous with it, I guess, and you could try different things, go to end up trying different things that way, maybe. Mm-hmm. And
1: that's another thing. There are probably sometimes mismatch happens of dom with submissive. I suspect especially bratty submissive will not be everybody's cup of tea. There has to be matching energy or matching personalities.
0: Mm-hmm. Yeah.
1: Because probably not everyone.
2: I'm very silly a lot of the time. You know, I'm definitely not, I don't take myself very seriously a lot of the time. So, I mean, there's people I rub shoulders with who don't laugh at themselves as well, you know, I guess for lack of a better description. And they definitely don't resonate with that kind of silliness, and I definitely don't think a dom would tie into that very well if they were particularly serious all the time, if they were kind of goofy and they had, like, kind of a lighter, you know, kid-hearted personality. I think it's a little easier to match that energy, right?
1: But. Yeah, like if I was a dom who is, like, everything is structured to the T, and these are the rules and these are the lines, then they probably for that type of dom would be hard to handle.
2: It would be, yeah.
0: Absolutely.
2: I don't know.
3: Power struggle then rather than anything kind of playful.
1: Mm-hmm.
0: How do you think matching energy ties directly into a scene? And the reason why I ask is one of the best scenes that we did really early on in dating came from matching the energy.
2: It's totally spontaneous.
0: It was totally random. So I'll talk about it a little bit, but we were sitting watching TV or you were drawing or something, and he just turned around and he started biting my leg, my arm.
2: I came across the room.
0: Little nips.
2: Yeah.
1: Mm-hmm.
0: And it just continued, and I'm like, ouch, ouch. And it finally escalated to the point where I put a blindfold on him. I put these leather mitts on so he couldn't pinch because he was pinching too. Man, it was like a...
2: What's going Zoidberg on her ass?
0: It was like a lobster fest. And when I had his hands, he was biting. It was great. But I could have gotten really angry in that moment, or I could have turned it into something. And I actually turned it into a predator-prey kind of scene randomly because I had my suspension frame up. So I tied his hands up to there, but with enough movement that he could move within the frame. And he couldn't see because he had a blindfold on. Then I turned the music on, and I was trying to get him with the riding crop, and he didn't know where it was coming from. So
1: that's fun. Yeah.
0: I've never purposely set out to do a predator-prey scene like that.

0: and it came from bratty behavior.
1: Mm-hmm.
2: Yeah, I guess I see that's like my juxtaposition for me to go from one attitude or tone to another, you know.
1: Mm-hmm.
2: Not
1: mm-hmm.
2: sure I'm like the sultry seductor kind of type, you know. I'm not the Christian Grey or whatever that kind of fella. I'm more like a
1: would be a fun one to push your boundaries with.
0: So, I mean, that's an example of matching energy, though. I mean, mm-hmm. really, I think it is. There's, you know, there's another tool is you can figure out the basics. What's the basics in your relationship that you bring to it? And not talking in a kink level, but your personality type. Do your personality types kind of fit together?
2: Right. Well, I don't think we'd be together. Like you said, mm-hmm. like if your personality type allowed you probably to react the way you did to my bratting, which seems to fit pretty well, you know. And if you would have definitely, I think if you would have gotten mad at me, or I might have taken that for a little while, but I don't think I'm actually the kind of sub that just takes to a person who wants to be that way all the time, you know? So it's good that you choose that path.
1: Mm-hmm.
2: For me, anyway.
1: Mm-hmm.
0: What about you guys?
1: I think it works also kind of that way, but I probably more of the provocateur usually.
0: Well, yes, we know you're the bratty one.
3: Definitely.
1: But you respond quite well. It usually, like, ignites excitement.
0: So understanding the basics in your relationship really is helping. And that relates to the brat, which is amazing. So I really think it works. And then the last one is always negotiate and get on the same page.
1: Mm-hmm.
0: So it comes back to communicate.
1: Yes.
0: Of course, we're always in kink. We're promoting communication. But even outside of kink, relationships should be about communication. The minute you stop, it's the minute you start having some problems.
1: Mm-hmm, exactly.
2: I think the best thing, the most important thing for bratting and when you communicate about bratting is probably because it's hard to communicate the spontaneity of bratting. So more communicate, I think, the boundaries of which you can see your dominant getting annoyed
0: so
2: with
0: it's
2: you.
0: So it's a visual communications cue.
2: Yeah. Yeah, because that'll control the boundaries of the entire spontaneity. If you can see your dom getting pissed off, stop bratting, you know, easy. That way, brat away. Otherwise, brat all you want, you know.
1: Or if you had experience and you know.
2: Right.
1: And discuss it in
2: advance.
0: Yeah,
2: right.
0: And I mean, it could be the same for you, Mistress Deidre, is you know when to stop or rein yourself in based on KC's cues.
1: Exactly.
0: So it's a visual.
3: Yeah.
1: Mm-hmm.
0: Very much so.
2: That doesn't come out of the gate, you know.
1: No.
2: You can mess that up so easily early on in a relationship and totally confuse each other. And I know I definitely, with my goofy, wacky, cartoon-like behavior, have just totally thrown some chicks way off.
1: Well, that's the thing. Different words have different meanings, so you need to even know what it means for each person.
0: I'm going to wrap up today's show with this quote. When I say you are you are mine, that is a commitment I take very seriously. One of my favorite quotes I stumbled across in this week's research. If you'd like to know more about myself, Miss Aiden, or Mistress Deidre, you can check out my website at www.calgarydomme.com. Until next time, stay safe and be kinky, my friends.
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0: 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This production is for adult ears only.
1: And welcome to the podcast. Can you hear me? Can you hear me now?
2: Oh, okay. Yeah.
1: There
2: oh, yeah.
1: you Loud go. Clear. Loud as fuck.
2: Loud as fuck.
1: Well, welcome to
2: What's so unusual about that?
1: Nothing. I think it just goes to, yeah. Welcome, Hunter Gilbert, Loud Deductions.
2: I'm back.
1: With
2: yep.
1: us, yeah, back. Back with us is,
2: we're back.
1: What is it, Riker, the Ghost Rider biker?
2: Tan biker.
1: The tan biker now.
2: The tan biker.
1: And with us in the booth behind TVs and no cameras is your BJ. Oh, look, there's something going on here.
2: Oh, my God.
1: Wow.
2: We're all out of focus here.
1: Yeah, that's the monitor.
2: Yeah, it is.
1: Well, welcome to it.
0: That's because guys sitting across from you won't supply me monitors.
1: No, I wouldn't blame them.
2: They got insulted.
0: You know, the other thing I want to mention.
1: The other thing? You only mentioned one thing so far.
0: Yeah, well, I'm going to mention it.
1: All right, fair enough.
0: So the other thing, it's going to be number two.
1: Number three. Go ahead.
0: No, it's number two.
1: Four or five, whatever.
0: Number two. Your intro song.
1: Ain't nobody going to tell me how to live.
0: Well, do you think maybe it's time we kind of upgraded it a bit?
2: Nah.
1: That depends on what you want to put in its place.
2: Yeah, exactly.
1: if I hear Johnny fucking Cash, we're going to
0: have a
1: problem.
0: Yeah, I know, but, well, yeah, we could do that. But, you know, I mean, it's been around for almost 10 years.
1: No, we had a different song before I brought in Monster Truck.
0: Did you?
1: Yep.
0: Oh.
1: Yep.
2: So what do you think PJ's trying to say there?
1: I think he's calling me old.
2: Yeah.
0: Well, you're in good company if you think you're old.
1: Yeah, that's right. I hang out with you guys so I feel young. That's what I do. Yeah.
2: Don't count me out, all right? On that.
1: As long as you make me feel old, young, I'm good.
2: Okay.
0: Yeah.
1: Yes, we can switch it up. No problem. There's a thousand songs I like, and you know what?
0: I'm not saying it's a bad. I'm just saying just think about it.
1: I already thought about
0: certainly
1: it. Done. Fuck, you convinced me.
2: But that's the thing.
1: Get off my back.
0: No, I do have to say that particular track does suit your show.
1: Sure.
0: And suits your personality.
1: Try
0: nothing.
1: All right, fair enough. That doesn't sound like he's trying nothing. Doesn't sound like he's saying.
2: Oh, man. Controversial.
1: Monster truck. Yeah.
0: Well, you know. You do have one parked outside.
2: You know, you can't be replaced.
1: If that were true, I'd be gone a long time ago.
0: There ain't no replacing Mr. Hunter.
1: Well, thank you, sir.
0: He just keeps answering my text messages. Are you a go for your show?
1: Well, yep.
0: And he goes, yep. Once in a while, I remember I don't know if it was before. When were you working for that outfit in Airdrie?
1: Oh, yeah. That was a while ago.
0: Yeah. Right? And I texted
1: 2 or 3 years ago now.
0: Yeah. I texted you. And then you sent me back a video of you going up to Chetwynd, BC.
1: That's right.
2: Yeah. I saw that.
1: The middle of fucking nowhere.
2: Yeah, in the middle of
1: top
2: nowhere.
1: Of Canada.
2: That's right, yeah.
1: That's when Snow Mexico becomes the Arctic Snow Mexico.
0: That's right.
1: Yeah.
0: That's
2: you weren't
1: right.
2: lost, were you?
1: No.
2: Yeah.
1: No. That's a pretty crazy place, yeah.
2: Yeah, okay.
1: Chetwynd was beautiful, by the way.
0: And Mr. Riker the biker, you just came back from sunning yourself on the beach. And I do have to say, you know, that the light doesn't shine on your forehead as much as
2: it does. Well, the reflection, yeah. No,
1: I was going to say, look how tanned he looks in the monitor. I'm neon fucking white here.
0: Yeah.
1: Neon white, not just, man.
2: You get whiteies, man.
0: Oh, yeah, I know. Like,
1: this is Canadian
0: smokes,
1: white right
2: know.
1: Here.
2: You gotta live, man.
0: You know, and then with your hair like that, we really do need to start calling you Fabio.
2: Well, that's what they were saying down in Cancun there. You know,
1: so did you stop in any lifestyle places in Cancun? Because there are a couple.
2: No.
1: No?
2: No.
1: No chance to get naked. What the fuck?
2: No,
1: wrong with
2: I
1: you?
2: Just, you know.
1: You know.
2: I stayed at, you know, this is the first time, right?
1: Yeah.
2: The first time. So
1: soak it up,
2: to
1: man. Yeah.
2: Soak it up. I wanted to just soak it up. And that's what I did.
1: Yeah.
2: I did absolutely
1: butt
2: fuck
1: kiss.
2: All.
1: Yeah. I get it.
2: I did absolutely fuck all.
1: It's good for you.
2: And
1: was it a disappointment in any way?
2: No.
1: Like, didn't we talk about this 2 weeks ago?
2: Yeah, it wasn't a disappointment at all. Weather was a little, little chilly first couple of days when we got there. Wind, you know, lots of wind, rain, and then it just kind of went away.
1: Yeah.
3: because of the weather off of Miami. You know, they have a good weather weather reporting or so. So I knew when it was good to get out on the beach and time for
1: bad
3: like
1: day in Cancun.
3: 6 hours, go to the pool bar.
1: Well, that's just it, right? The bad day in Cancun is a better than the best day in fucking Snow Mexico, man.
3: You know, it was pretty fantastic, actually. The sand there is so fine.
1: Oh, yeah. Coral sand.
3: You know, it's really – and the food. Oh, God, the food. Oh, don't have to cook for like 2 weeks.
1: I know. It's
3: nuts. Fantastic.
1: It's great.
3: It's – and the – so I checked out all the restaurants. They were all good. But I found the buffet was really good.
1: Yeah.
3: It was really good.
1: Yeah.
3: Every night they had a different meat, you know.
1: Yeah,
3: prime
1: just
3: rib,
1: mix it up
3: lamb, chicken, fish. It and all the trimmings.
1: So you went to an all inclusive then?
3: Oh yeah. It was all inclusive.
1: Yep. That's
3: and oh yeah, it's like breakfast, lunch.
1: Did you go swimming or anything?
3: Oh yeah.
1: Like in the ocean?
3: Oh yeah.
1: Yeah.
3: Well, you can float, you know. You
1: just, relatively, yeah.
3: But it was pretty windy. It's pretty, you know, it was pretty windy at times. So, you know,
1: going.
3: Like you're bobbing up and down like this.
1: Yep.
3: Gagging on the salt water, but you know, it's okay.
1: Again, a bad day out in the water in Cancun.
3: Can't complain. Lots of activity going on there,
1: oh,
3: too.
1: Oh, yeah. It's a very busy place.
3: Parasailing, boating. You get these boats going by, these kind of semi-yachts, you know. Yep. They got 8 to 12 girls on there,
1: you know,
3: and they're just, you know, they just sort of sail by a little bit. And you're sitting there waving.
1: So last time I was there, I saw the parasailers, and the dude came up and he said, it's $1 to go parasailing. And he said, but it's $99 to get off.
3: Yeah. What?
1: It's $1 to go up. It's $99 to come
3: off. Yeah, that's right. Yeah.
1: I'm like, eh.
3: Lots of pay.
1: Oh, what? Falling for
3: like,
1: that
3: you never
1: shit
3: get
1: again.
3: Used to the pesos there.
1: Oh, yeah.
3: You know, I bought some suntan lotion and some other skin conditioner. She says, that'll be $1,067.
1: It's a pesos. Yeah. That's like $3.
3: It's like,
1: but if you can pay in American, but they jack the price.
3: Yeah.
1: So if you do the conversion, it'll be $5 American or 1,000 pesos or whatever, which is $3.
3: Yeah.
1: So
3: well,
1: you got to be careful with that.
3: It's almost a tenth. Yeah, it was almost a tenth. But you know, and tip, if people wait on you, I tip them.
1: Absolutely.
3: You know,
1: tip them good.
3: I'd come down for dinner, and the guy would recognize me. I always sat in the same
1: table,
3: right?
1: Yeah.
3: He had up the freaking table ready,
1: that's
3: right?
1: That's awesome, yeah.
3: Wine and everything.
1: Because there's so many cheap people out there, a guy who tips every time is going to get way better service, man.
3: Yeah. Oh,
1: way
3: yeah.
1: better.
3: Always the, you know, and when you come in, they greet you.
1: Oh, yeah.
3: You know, like.
1: Last time I was in Bahamas, and I did a trick right off the bat. I went in. Our first day, it was 6 of us because I have 4 kids, and they were kind of young at the time. And there was a restaurant, it's all inclusive. And I walked in, and the first day, it was 6 people. I tipped them $50 American.
3: Wow.
1: But they did a great job. It was 6 of us.
3: Yeah.
1: Not like, you know what I mean? Like, so we sat, we ate, we had an amazing dinner, we left. I tipped the guy $50. Every day for the next fucking 7 days that we were there, our table was ready at that time for 6 fucking people.
3: Awesome.
1: So we didn't have to wait. There was a time he came out because there was a lineup. He came out to the back of the line, grabbed us and said, follow me.
3: All right. Into the kitchen.
1: Through the other door, down to our table. I'm not kidding. I'm like, that was worth $50 right there.
3: Awesome.
1: Right? So for me, now, you know what? Sometimes you got to do that one gesture. And after that, I only tipped like $10. But that one time, I'm like, here's $50. Thank you very much.
3: Well, you know, I tipped breakfast, lunch, dinner.
1: Yep.
3: I tipped the pool bar.
1: Sure.
3: I tipped the housekeeper.
1: Yep.
3: And the sports bar, you can go on and on and on, man.
1: But again, all inclusive is not costing you a whole lot more to tip, and they actually get the money because they're not making any money down there. You know what I mean? They're not. They appreciate the tips.
3: Oh, they did. Oh, yeah. It's like,
1: so while you were gone, no, just after you came back, I did my diving certificate.
3: Oh, yeah. Okay. And?
1: So I had a problem with my mask. Let me quantify first. I did my diver certificate. I did all my closed quarter stuff. I passed, finished it all. It's all done. I have to do some open water stuff to get my certificate. However, whatever happened in my confined water, I popped both my ears. Not like like were clearing, not equalizing. They wouldn't equalize, and then finally they popped and damaged so much of – I've still to this like minute can't hear properly.
3: Did you bust your eardrum?
1: Yeah, twice. Both. So
3: – What?
1: Yeah, so they're flapping. I hear very fine. I can hear fine, but they're in the middle of healing, and they were swollen, and they were bleeding, and – So,
3: well, what do you attribute? You couldn't pressure. Why couldn't you equalize?
1: So, from what I can tell, is because I'm old and congested.
3: Oh, yeah.
1: Right. So my sinuses were full, and I didn't know. Like my upper sinuses, my nose was fine. I could breathe fine.
3: Yeah.
1: But my upper ears, inside my ears, and possibly in the upper
3: eustachian tubes.
1: Whatever it is, yeah.
3: You have these tubes.
1: What can I tell you?
3: That equalize the pressure.
1: Right, but I didn't know how. I didn't realize they were congested in any way. So. Whatever happened, that's what happened. So I started clearing my ears with, like, drops and stuff like that. And holy crap, the drainage. It was ridiculous. So obviously that was the problem.
3: Really?
1: Yeah. So
3: wow.
1: I was plugged up. And now every time I chew, they pop. They're just loose.
3: Oh, man.
1: So I have to.
3: What a bummer.
1: I have to heal. And on top of that, so that was my first day I felt the pressure. The second day they popped. The third day I could barely get in the water. But I fucking did it. I'm like, nope, I paid, I'm in, I'm doing it. And then I had this mask from Bahamas days when the kids were young. And it was a good mask at the time, but I
3: it didn't work for
1: motherfucker,
3: you.
1: Motherfucker, every 3 minutes.
3: Oh, no, yeah.
1: I'm trying to get all the water out of my eyes and nose. So all these things were a very big distraction when you're down. Like, so you're at 20 feet. And... It's a long ways up. It's not that long. It's just that now I have to like, and you're in line. It's like it's like a classroom. You're waiting your turn to do the exercise.
3: Right.
1: So if you go up, you just everybody has to go up. So I'm like, no, I can deal with this. I can go through it. And
3: what a bummer! You just watch the water go up to your.
1: So I can clear that up pretty quick.
3: Okay.
1: But the ears thing. Man,
3: yeah, that would bug.
1: That bugged the shit. It ruined my experience.
3: Yeah, I would have to say it probably would. Yeah.
1: So now that I know what to do, I'm going to go do my open water in Dominican Republic just before in the late March.
3: Well, did you have your ears checked?
1: No.
3: Have you had them checked?
1: No, I went to the hospital after, and they said that everything's okay. There's no damage.
3: There's no holes or anything.
1: They just let go and like the
3: holy jeez, man.
1: So they said, give it 2 weeks, and if it doesn't get better, I got to go back. It has changed. It's gotten better, and it's just weird.
3: That's a bummer, though.
1: That is a bummer. Fucking, bah.
3: So how are you going to test it next time?
1: Well, no, just keep your ears clear. So make sure I can equalize, and then just go. Well, I'm not scared of that shit. But the next time I'll know, make sure everything is clear, use the drops to clear out your ears.
3: Well, that just clears out the outer ear.
1: Yeah.
3: But the pressurization comes from two tubes that go from the back of your throat into your inner ear.
1: Right.
3: It's called the eustachian tube.
1: Yeah.
3: And if that's plugged already, you're not going to get air passing through.
1: I get it. But now I can do it all the time. I can pop my ears at will.
3: No problem.
1: Yeah. Because I get the feeling happened, it popped everything.
3: Weird.
1: It is a little weird. I don't know enough about it.
3: Yeah.
1: The doctor assured me there's nothing wrong. I can hear fine.
3: Good.
1: But I was walking around for the last week with like what felt like earplugs. You know how you can hear yourself way louder than you can hear everybody else? That's what it's been for me.
3: You should put your arm on your hearing aids and see what it sounds like.
1: No, blow my damn eardrums. Well, these are the funs of doing the exotic.
3: Yeah.
1: Now I have to do
3: a challenge every time, right?
1: Nothing can go smooth, right?
3: Yeah, nothing can go smooth.
1: All I want to do is ride my Harley and it catches fire.
3: Yeah. Catches on fire. No, I don't even want to think about that.
1: That's why I still call you the Ghost Rider. That was funny as hell. I don't care.
3: Well, that's too bad.
1: Nah.
3: You know?
1: You know what? I'm still going to do it.
3: My trip went absolutely fantastic.
1: Man, that's great.
3: Yep.
1: Now, hopefully the rest of my trip goes fucking fantastic. I got to get out of snow Mexico. Got to get away from the cold.
3: Where are you going?
1: Dominican Republic.
3: Okay. And when?
1: End of March.
3: Okay. So, yeah, it's a good time of the season, then.
1: All right. We'll come back with some more of this debauchery. Don't go nowhere. We'll be right back.
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0: Online dating can be fun and oh so sexy. The sexual turn-on, the expectation, it's all very exciting. 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Remember, your well-being is first. Get the fuck on life. 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
2: And welcome back to the Hunter Gas Show.
3: Yeah, it's good to be back.
2: With us is Biker the... Riker the biker? Riker the ghost rider biker. I don't care.
3: This
2: is
3: with a tan.
2: With a tan. And Daddy Bear PJ in the booth.
4: Yeah, I'm all by myself.
3: Well, I'm determined to come back with something.
2: That's right.
3: You know, I came back with a few pesos, but no, I got to come back with a little bit more than that. Something.
2: You got the tan.
3: Something to show off.
2: So before the break, we were talking about Riker being in Cancun. And what's about this entertainment? How was the entertainment in Canada?
3: Oh, the entertainment. Well, you know, like poolside, it's awesome, you know.
2: So you were the creepy old dude watching all the young bouncing ass.
3: Oh, there's lots of old dudes there, man.
2: That's where all the young bouncing ass is.
3: I was actually one of the younger, older dudes. Some of them, yeah. These guys, you know, they're not in great shape, you know. You know, they're there just to have some fun. And some of them were actually really quite funny.
2: Oh, yeah.
3: You know, they come down there quite a bit, you know.
2: Right.
3: They arrive tanned, you know. Right.
2: Gotcha. Yeah.
3: Type thing.
2: This is the third time this year they've been there kind of thing.
3: Oh, yeah. The people are great. I met people from Pennsylvania, West Virginia, Wisconsin, Philadelphia, New York, and Ohio.
2: Ohio. Well, that's not that far away. New York's a little far away.
3: Yeah.
2: You know, when I was in Hawaii, we kind of paired up with this couple from in Hawaii.
3: Yeah.
2: We went and did the drums of the carrot.
3: Awesome.
2: That kind of shit. And they were just hilarious.
3: Oh, yeah.
2: They were quintessential New Yorkers. The accent, the attitude, the whole, how you doing? Like the whole thing, man. They were just amazing.
3: Forget about it.
2: I'm walking it.
3: Yeah.
2: It's just full New York. They were so nice, though. Like just genuine nice people.
3: Yeah, I met all the people, you know, that I met were generally nice people.
2: Yep. Really cool.
3: No issues. Yeah, there's a couple of town clowns, you know, in the pool. One of them, you know, a little too much tequila, barfed in the pool.
2: Everybody out of the pool. It always takes that one fucker, doesn't it?
3: Well, I'll tell you.
2: Were you that one fucker?
3: Well, no. No.
2: Just checking on you here.
3: There's different, you know, there's different brands of tequila that they have at the bar.
2: Yeah, but they have real tequila in Cancun.
3: Yeah, and I tell you, some of this rot gut.
2: Oh, yeah.
3: It is just horrible crap. So you got to tell them, no, I want this brown stuff. This amber stuff is really, really good.
2: Sure.
3: They had some white clear stuff, and it was just, oh, God.
2: That's Canadian shit. You don't want that.
3: No way. It's just
2: that's the stuff they ship off to Canada because they don't care.
3: Awful, man.
2: Yeah.
3: So it was lots of tequila.
2: Tequila.
3: And, tequila sunrises were good. Cerveza beer, Dos Equis, you know.
2: Sake.
3: It's all there. Yeah, it's all there. It's all fun.
2: Well, and the thing was, I had a lot of, Red Stripe was Jamaica, but they have Red Stripe down there too. And when you ask for a Corona, they kind of look at you like, why would you have a Corona?
3: Yeah, well, is that right?
2: Really? A little bit.
3: Really?
2: They tilt their head like, that's what we use to keep the flies away. I don't...
3: Oh, is that right?
2: No, they give me a hard time.
3: Really?
2: But wherever I go, everybody gives me a hard time, so it's all good.
3: You know, it's all cervezas down there.
2: Oh, yeah. For sure.
3: No, I didn't hardly ever see any Coronas.
2: No.
3: So Cervantes has done that. And the Doze Key.
2: The Zaki or whatever you want to say. Yeah.
3: The Doze Key, por favor. Mucho gracias. You know? Anyway.
2: Yep.
3: But the other entertainment, I mean, besides the pool and the beach and all that, they have this, they call the Rui Jungle.
2: Oh, boy.
3: And apparently this is a new addition to the hotel.
2: Okay.
3: And what it is, it's a pretty large pool, about 2 feet deep.
2: Oh, boy.
3: Okay.
2: Okay.
3: You jump in the pool, right?
2: Yeah.
3: You know, with your shirts on. They have a massive sound system. I mean, it's unearthly.
2: Yeah.
3: This sound system. It's just incredible. And then they have the free bars and the food and everything. And they have the soap machine.
2: Oh, boy.
3: So you get
2: Bubble
3: in
2: party.
3: There. You do. They're just pumping out this Mexican music.
2: That's right.
3: For hours.
2: Oh, yeah.
3: And they have go-go dancers. They just dance for hours in the soap. You know, and the soap comes flying. First time I went in there. Had my glad da-da-da-da-da, I was on the soap, well, da-da, what's going on here? And, you know, and I'm covered, I look at my drink and it's filled with soap.
2: Okay. Time to go back to the bar.
3: Yeah, got to go back to the bar. But, yeah, that's every night.
2: Yep.
3: Every night.
2: Yep.
3: They had going. That thing going.
2: Yep. That's where you hung out every night, isn't it?
3: Well, you know.
2: Don't lie.
3: You gotta, a couple of times where I was a little under the weather, but it's easy to have fun there.
2: Oh, yeah.
3: You know, it really
2: is. They set it up to that. And, you know, they keep it going.
3: Oh, yeah. That is the party place.
2: Yeah.
3: On that beach in Cancun, that is the party place.
2: Sure. I think Puerto Vallarta has got even more of a party reputation. Yeah.
3: But, yeah.
2: they don't have the beach the same way, as far as I know. So that's another place I want to go real soon. I haven't been to the Pacific side of Mexico.
3: Oh, really? Yeah. Just watch for the hurricanes.
2: Well, that goes for it. Weather is weather.
3: I know.
2: Yeah, it's you can't, you know. But I still want to go. I still want to move south and move in with Chief Canquipo in Vegas and, you know, be able to go to California and fucking enjoy the beaches and shit like that. So that's one day.
3: You know, I hope it'll happen for you.
2: No, yeah.
3: I hope it'll happen. But one thing I was disappointed with Cancun is that it's actually a really dirty place, eh?
2: Yeah, if you go outside at all.
3: Huh?
2: Yeah.
3: Yeah, I mean, I left. I went for long walks, you know.
2: Off the resort.
3: Oh, yeah. Anyways, just to check things out, you know, by the waterside and... Oh, there's all kinds of lizards and all kind of things hiding in the bush, but trash.
2: Yeah.
3: Lots and lots of trash and broken down stuff.
2: Yeah.
3: And
2: again, it's not a rich country, right? So if you go down further and off the resorts, you get to see real Mexico, and that's different, right? And Cancun is a big city. So if you go into Cancun, like off your little peninsula and go into it, it gets like a city. Like there's all kinds of.
3: Oh yeah. Well, I went into Cancun. I was in Cancun twice.
2: Yeah.
3: Coming from the airport, then going back to the airport.
2: Okay.
3: That was it.
2: Yeah. So you really went into Cancun.
3: Lots of tourists. Yeah. I didn't really want to do that.
2: No. And then it's sketchy as fuck.
3: You know, I get the hotel. I mean,
2: Stay on the resort. Especially when you haven't been there a bunch of times, there's no reason to get a timeshare and fucking have to go to the grocery store. I say stay on the resort and enjoy yourself.
3: That's what I did.
2: Exactly.
3: And I said, you know, what do I want to leave this for? I can have food, free booze, anything I want. If I go out, it's peso time.
2: Yep. It's cheap, but it's still, again... Resort's the way to go, for sure.
3: Yeah, and, you know, some of these places when you go to, you know, what I'm saying is they look pretty run down.
2: Yep.
3: They look pretty run down, unfortunately.
2: There's lots of that?
3: Yeah, lots of that.
2: And now it's everywhere. Like, Jamaica was the same thing. Like, in the towns, very, very hard run, right? Like,
3: that great, yeah.
2: So Negril was where we were, and honestly, really wrong.
3: But I was amazed. You can tell the tourists, right?
2: Oh, yeah.
3: You can tell the tourists. There was actually quite a few.
2: Oh, no. Cancun's overran by tourists. That's their whole – that is their natural resource, right? That's why they're making the money. And they try – and the police will keep the people away from the tourists and do the whole thing, make sure there's no bad experiences.
3: Well, my first experience when going into Cancun, I took a private ride. I had a private ride, no bus. So I finally found the guy. You know, the people coming out of the airport, you know, it's like, it's total chaos. I got to laugh at the Mexican security.
2: Oh, yeah. Boy, how many guns did you get through with?
3: It's almost laughable.
2: Yeah.
3: Well, it's almost laughable.
2: Yeah.
3: Anyway, so I get in there, and the guy's really friendly, right? He's got a bottle of Patron on there and a cooler full of beer. And he says, yeah. I said, just, you know, you have tequila. You want a tequila? Sure.
2: Sure.
3: Want a tequila? Sure. Want a tequila? Sure.
2: Oh, well, shit.
3: So I had about six shots of tequila, two beers, and I swear to God, I swear to God, he's driving all over the place. Oh, he's not heading towards the hotel.
2: Taking you for a ride.
3: I went down so many streets. I'm like, where the hell am I?
2: Because he was paying by the kilometer, I guess.
3: Well, you know.
2: Like a taxi.
3: Anyways, he got a good tip from that. But, yeah. So by the time I got to the hotel, I'm like,
2: walking in blasted. And that's like real tequila again, yeah. Right? Not the shit we're used to.
3: Oh, 4:31, no problem, you know. Like, okay, up we go.
2: That's hilarious.
3: It, first thing, bathing suit.
2: Oh, yeah.
3: Out the door.
2: Yep. Nope.
3: Yeah, they treat you real nice down there.
2: That's right. Well, that's just it. So, again, right, smaller, like you said, a little bit more ran down, but then when you're on the resort, you're good.
3: Yeah, but the
2: funny part is I'm going to go to the Dominican Republic, and it's the same sort of scenario. However, I did do some research because I always like to find the nude beaches. So at least in Hawaii, I found the nude beach where you can go swimming naked. And that's the first thing I fucking did. Got to the nude beach, get in the water, and you know what I mean, and just fucking streak into the water. Had a blast.
3: Oh, is that right?
2: So this was the thing. So I'm going to the Dominican Republic for the first time, and I'm like, oh, okay, I'll check out nude beaches. Not one. Not anything.
3: No.
2: So their government is very, very conservative Christian. So there's no – you can't show anything.
3: Okay. I wouldn't go there.
2: Again, right? On the resort, I'm sure it's fine. But there's no lifestyle of any sort. There's no nudity allowed.
3: Bloody
2: you will be arrested.
3: Bloody Christians. Oh, man. You know.
2: I blame them.
3: You were born naked. What's the big deal? Jeez, man.
2: Well, I'm talking to a nudist, number one. Number two is – yeah. You know what? And no, like you'll get arrested for everything there. So you don't want to. And it's on the same island as Haiti, right? So these.
3: They don't like tourists, eh?
2: Well, that's the thing. So they protect the tourists by having us way down at the other end. And then the rest of the country, you know what I mean, are very.
3: It's on the other side. So
2: they're
3: very separated.
2: Kind of.
3: Okay.
2: But it's still very strict. Right, you're still in another country.
3: Well,
2: you're still
3: how are you going to have fun then? Are you
2: on the resort, you drink. You don't have to get naked. Just fucking enjoy yourself.
3: Yeah,
2: leave your shorts on. Go swimming.
3: Sounds like you just want to get naked.
2: It's one of those things, though. I mean,
3: well,
2: you
3: can't get naked around Calgary.
2: But you really can't be around Calgary without being in a designated place naked either.
3: Well, right? Have you heard about some of the designated places in Calgary? Like the Weasel Head? It's boulder and mud.
2: I'm afraid to know.
3: You know, you don't want to go there.
2: No.
3: And bugs.
2: That's
3: you know,
2: it.
3: Like, forget it. That's ridiculous.
2: Yeah.
3: I went there once and I said, never again.
2: No.
3: Never again. This is just a total waste
2: of
3: time.
2: But at least you tried it out.
3: Well, yeah.
2: And again, this is the thing. So, you know, Little Beach in Hawaii and all these kinds of stuff in Maui, and they have at least something, right? Because it's Americans. Well, they don't, generally speaking, unless you go to Texas, and they're not overbearing, right? But even Florida has lifestyle clubs, for fuck's sake.
3: Well, I go for the full body tan.
2: No, there's that too.
3: Like, you know,
2: new tan.
3: Like I don't have one now.
2: But that's why you would do hedonism in Jamaica and stuff like that, right? Because they have the beach and they have the island, and you can go naked all the time. No
3: right.
2: problem.
3: Yeah, I mean.
2: But the governments in the DR will not allow that. There's no hedonism. There's no temptations. There's no nudity whatsoever there.
3: Oh, they're trying to be unique.
2: No, they're just trying to be from 1912. Yeah, so it's, but again, there are very again. So when I visit there, I'll report back. But I believe that the same idea as what you were saying, like it's not like a free country, right?
3: Yeah.
2: So you're visiting a country that has a very different kind of government style. It's a dictatorship. There's lots of drugs and war.
3: I hear you.
2: You know what I mean? So there's going to be. I'm not disrespecting them going down there. I'm going to follow their rules and. it was one of those things. I really want to go to the Dominican Republic. I'm going to spend the time diving. I'm going to spend the time enjoying myself. And it is an all-inclusive. So have some drinks.
3: Well, yeah. Right? That's what you're going to end up doing.
2: Party in the fucking foam pit.
3: Yeah. Might as well. Yeah. Well, when I was there, too, I mean, on the beach, we did have the the policia.
2: Oh, yes.
3: The policia.
2: Do the walkthrough.
3: They do a walkthrough, with the AR-50s, whatever, AK-47s. That's what they look like anyways.
2: Yeah, long gone.
3: Yeah. But they're all masked up, you know. They're completely masked up, when all in black and camouflage, right?
2: Oh, boy.
3: Yeah, so all you see is basically their eyes, everything. It's... So they looks like one tough little motherfucker.
2: That's right.
3: You don't want to piss him off, man. He'd be pointing that.
2: No, they're there to make sure no one.
3: But it was good to see him there.
2: Yeah,
3: it was
2: security,
3: good to see him there.
2: Right?
3: Absolutely, something went down.
2: You know, it's at least taken care of.
3: You just hit the sand,
2: and they take their tourism very, very seriously. So.
3: And they should.
2: I'm waiting. For that
3: but
2: line.
3: Yeah, okay.
2: There it is. All right.
3: Oh.
2: We're going to take another break.
3: All righty.
2: And we'll continue this debauchery in a minute. Don't go nowhere. We'll be right back.
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3: I'm back.
2: We have Riker the Biker and Daddy Bear PJ in the booth. And I know he grabs his, you can hear him when he grabs his microphone.
4: Oh, well,
3: yeah.
5: You want me to say something?
3: I edit those out.
2: You edit those. You need to edit those out. You do it all the time.
3: There, we got one coming up right now.
2: So far the commercials, and of all the people to be making fun of my intro song, how old is that? I'm going to say 15 fucking years old.
3: Oh, no. Yeah.
6: No, it's not.
2: Longer than my song, for sure.
6: It's not.
3: No, that's something that PJ and I developed about, what, 3 years ago?
2: No, yeah. Longer than that.
6: No.
2: No, before COVID.
6: No.
3: That's when we had to drop the music out of the shows, right? So we had to come up with a jingle.
2: That's right.
3: Okay, and that's the jingle.
2: That was the jingle. So I got to blame you guys after getting all this shit from my old ass music.
3: Yeah. I like that.
2: Two commercials then, the first one is about how you shouldn't slut shame a woman, which I never do. I celebrate it. And then there's the next one about all the single girls, how would you like to be involved with a guy who'll let you sleep with other men? I'm like, Jesus Christ.
3: Yeah, I know. I kind of caught that.
2: You guys have the best commercials ever.
3: Yeah, yeah.
2: However, I didn't hear a lot of empowering men commercials so far.
3: No, that was
2: empowering women. I think this is one-sided, Daddy Bear PJ.
3: Oh, it's definitely a cuckold.
2: Cuckolds. That's different than empowering a man.
3: Well, she
2: I guess men don't get
3: slut. Do her shows.
2: Men don't get slut shamed the same way, so I'm guessing that that's what they're trying to go with.
6: That's exactly it.
2: Whatever.
6: Some power to the women.
2: Hey, I give them lots of power.
3: Well, you know, I believe in balance.
2: Totally.
3: You know, and some equality. If you want to get wild for a couple of days, no, I mean, that's fine, but you know, anyway.
2: I think what they're talking about is slut shaming. That's all.
3: Oh.
2: Yeah. So they were talking about, that one commercial was how a woman, if she wants to sleep with who she wants, she's a slut. I'm like, well, no.
3: No.
2: We need to be monogamous. Or what is it? What's the word? Non-monogamous. Let's call her a non-monogamist, not a slut.
6: But what she's saying is that we're not sluts. We have every right to go around
2: 100%
6: sleep with whoever we want.
2: Right. But you're speaking to people that's going to call you a slut, and that's not even your audience. So, yeah,
6: well,
2: sure.
6: Yeah, that's right.
2: The last thing I'm going to call someone. But anyway, I'm going to call her fun.
3: She definitely has a way with words.
2: Yeah, for sure. No, I don't think I spent any time with her. That's from who?
3: What?
6: That one? That was a lady with, I'll just say her first initial, J.
2: Okay, what was the one that has the show here?
6: Oh, that's Venus.
2: Venus, there
3: you
2: go.
3: Yeah, Venus, yeah.
6: Yeah, she's still strong with us, and we've got some plans with her this year. And
2: I haven't met her.
6: She's in Vancouver.
2: Haven't met her.
6: And she's actually heading to Mexico today.
2: Oh.
3: Man, I just left.
2: Missed her.
3: Damn it. That pisses me off.
6: So got a brand new set of boobies, and she's going to Mexico.
2: Jesus. What the hell, Riker?
3: What? You know, I just don't live. Even in Mexico, I don't live right.
2: I just missed a bar that much.
3: I know.
2: Okay, Maxwell Smart.
3: I was probably sleeping on the plane and she went by.
2: That's right. Shit.
3: Shit, man.
2: Can't win for losing. Oh, that's what we got to get. We got to get a non-monogamous, happy person for our friend Riker.
3: Yeah.
2: They're hard to find. What you need to find is good girl and turn her bad. That's what you need to do.
3: Okay. Well, yeah.
2: No.
3: I'm gonna try that. Yeah.
2: Hey, that's been my advice for so many of my friends. I had a friend here who used to do the show with me all the time. And for the life of me. He was a single dude, and he had a hard time finding girls.
3: Yeah.
2: And I sat him on the show, and I asked him, I'm like, where are you looking? He's like, well, I'm on FetLife, and I'm like,
3: safe way.
2: Are you looking for a fucking wife on FetLife?
3: Yeah, really.
2: Like, dude, you're not – right? But his point was he wants to meet a girl that has the same interests as him. I'm like, that's not how you do it. What you do, especially when it comes to lifestyle and stuff that you like, meet a girl outside of the lifestyle and introduce her to it. You can't – it's really hard to find someone in the lifestyle already that isn't already in like three different people's lifestyle.
3: Oh, yeah, for sure.
2: Right? Like if you want to have the person that you actually get along with and the lifestyle, then what you do is find the person you get along with and bring them in. It's sort of like awesome. I always talk about like Alley Cat and me. So I met Alley Cat online but not in any kind of thing. But I'm a biker. So I'm a Harley guy, ride all the time. I go to biking events. I travel everywhere on the Harley. And before COVID.
3: Right.
2: So when we met, she never really been on a bike other than one time in high school. Never part of that.
3: That was a Honda.
2: Who knows what the fuck that was. I mean, hey, we all had Hondas at one point. We were all little kids and teens.
3: Some still do.
2: Yeah. So when she met me, that was one of the things I was into. I had the Harley. I had the biker fucking thing. I was hanging around a pretty rough crew at that time. And the first thing, I said, you want to go to Sturgis with me? And she's like, sure. I said, okay, let's go.
3: Awesome.
2: So I buy her all the gear. Jeez. We do the whole thing. We fuck off to Sturgis. And she became one of the most badass biker chicks because I was into it. And then she had just found her little
3: – And she just agreed with that.
2: Well, found her groove in it.
3: Yeah, yeah.
2: Found some fun to have. And she's a fun chick. So this was how it became that. Right? So it wasn't that – if she wasn't a biker chick before I met her.
3: Well, okay.
2: I just brought her into the lifestyle, in that lifestyle. And then actually, you know, we never went to a swinger club before her. Never even knew that one existed. Together we went and found that. But
3: awesome.
2: Neither one of us were in
3: the lifestyle. I think I have a new summer plan.
2: No. Nah, find the person first, right?
3: Well, that's what I'm saying.
2: And the person that you're – that usually you don't even know they're going to come to you. But it's one of those scenarios when you get along with them – and you have, like, you don't need things in common. You don't need to be pilots together. Like, you don't have to be the same job.

0: Like some of the people that hang around 17th Avenue there.
1: Sure.
0: By the trolley. Lots of bikes, girls, tattoos, that sort of thing.
1: Right.
0: You know, they come around, they talk, and hey, man, they're like, let's go for a ride. You know, no, they're all, now they're riding solo.
1: Exactly. And the other side of it is, a lot of times when they're in a lifestyle like that, they're already hooked up or been hooked up with someone in that lifestyle that brought them in.
0: Yeah.
1: Right? So they're, right? It's just one of those, I'd rather shoot my face off. Like, I'd rather go find someone fun.
0: Yeah.
1: And then bring them around for the fucking adventures.
0: Yeah, that's right? Pretty, that's, yeah.
1: Stop identifying as your thing. Like, you're not a swinger. You like to go play. You're not a biker. You like to go riding.
0: Yeah.
1: You're not a, you know what I mean? Like, it doesn't have to be this fucking complicated.
0: Right.
1: Right?
0: No, really.
1: Yeah.
0: No,
1: go find a friend. Go fucking hang around. See if you guys get along. Go for coffee, blah, blah, blah. You know what I mean?
0: Yeah, they
1: don't,
0: absolutely.
1: You don't have to have these things in common. In actual fact, usually it just doesn't work out that way.
0: I have a brand new plan.
1: He's writhing his hands.
0: Yeah.
1: Look out, ladies. He's on his way.
0: I'm coming.
1: I met Alley Cat on Lava Life.
0: Oh, yeah. on the date. Oh, yeah. The dating, okay.
1: Thing. Yeah, I was dating on there. But I was busy. I had a job. I had two kids at home.
0: Yeah.
1: And just so I didn't have time to go out to bars, really, you know. I hated eating alone, so I always went on the Lava Life and whoever we were chatting with.
0: And it worked good. Yeah, right on.
1: Yeah, it ended up working good. But I went through a lot of fucking things to get there. Like, I was dating for about a year.
0: You didn't get, what's the word, depressed?
1: No. No, I was too busy to pray. To be depressed. Two small kids at home.
0: Yeah.
1: A very busy job. I lived in a lake community. I was doing very well for myself. I was too busy with all my friends. So if I wasn't working on the kids, I was with doing, like, dating and working with friends. And, oh, it was always busy. So
0: I tell you.
1: Yeah.
0: Well, yeah, I wish there was a couple I could have brought back from Mexico. Man.
1: They're all here waiting.
0: They were awesome.
1: There's so many here.
0: Really?
1: There are.
0: Really?
1: Yeah.
0: And
1: you're just looking in the wrong place.
0: Yeah,
1: for sure.
0: Yeah.
1: Wherever they are, that's not where you are.
0: No, I found the pool bar was pretty good, though.
1: Yeah, pool bar is good.
0: Pool bar is pretty good.
1: Swim up bar.
0: Yeah.
1: And the foam parties and the swim up bars.
0: Oh, so it's like you do the pump and grind, the pump and grind, the pump and grind.
1: Every night.
0: No, that's right. And there's no, you know, there's no qualms about that.
1: No.
0: Yes, that's what happens, right?
1: Sure.
0: And
1: everybody's there for a fun time.
0: Yeah. Oh, yeah.
1: No, I get it.
0: Just join in. Join in. Don't be don't be a spectator. Be a participant.
1: Absolutely.
0: That's what I did.
1: Yep.
0: And
1: yeah.
0: Oh, the water's warm. The weather's warm. You know. So.
1: Yeah.
0: You know. Like,
1: lots to look at.
0: What's to stop you?
1: No.
0: There's nothing to stop you.
1: That's the whole idea. And that'd be the same thing of temptations and the hedonism and stuff like that. I want to go down there and do those as well.
0: And
1: they're just.
0: And it's all free.
1: Well. You paid for it when you bought.
0: No. Well, it comes with the trip, right?
1: Yeah, you paid. It's just prepaid. It's not really free.
0: Well.
1: I want to straighten that up.
0: But there was no.
1: Let's not get into
0: there
1: free.
0: There was no limits.
1: Let's not get Hunter all wrapped up in free health care.
0: Yeah, that's right. Yeah.
1: It's not free. We pay for it, but, you know. And that's the same thing as the all-inclusive. You're just paying for it on the package.
0: Yeah. Other people had to pay, though.
1: No, I know, but there's lots of people that don't drink, and they save money, and then the person that does drink, they get more, right?
0: Oh, yeah, that all inclusive.
1: It all ends up equaling.
0: There's no limit, man. There's no limit.
1: There is. Until you fall on your face, you're done.
0: When you puke in the pool, okay, all done. You're done. You're barred.
1: No,
0: bye.
1: That's just
0: so you don't want to do that.
1: Yeah. You're just pissed off the entire staff.
0: But, hey, you know. And the way they mix their drinks, they always mix way too much.
1: Sure.
0: You know, and they pour it in the glass, they get half of it's left, and they. And I'm telling them, put it in another glass.
1: Don't waste the shit.
0: Don't waste it.
1: That's right.
0: You know, like, put it in another glass.
1: The one thing about all-inclusives, there's not for always, but the last time I went, they actually mix them nice. They don't do the watered down thing because you're not paying for it. And they'd rather have you buzzed early so you're not taking too many. So they give you reasonable drinks. Like that's,
0: yeah. Oh, yeah. They were all reasonable.
1: Yeah. They're not like – when I went to Hawaii, for instance, like the bars, because you're paying cash, they water them down a little bit.
0: Is that right? Yeah.
1: So I'm like
0: – that's not quite enough there.
1: A little underhanded. And that way you buy more.
0: Yeah.
1: Right? So they're like, no, you need to buy more. Well, that's exactly it.
0: Awesome.
1: Yeah.
0: Well, you're giving me a lot of food for thought there.
1: I always shake the bean, don't I?
0: Hey. You've been around. You know?
1: Yeah, it's not my first look.

0: Sturgis, you know.
1: Oh, yeah, Sturgis is fantastic.
0: It's all good.
1: Oh, yeah. Actually, we're right on Daytona Bike Week next week, I think.
0: Where?
1: Miami.
0: Oh, yeah.
1: They have it in the middle of winter because they don't get fucking winter. Yeah. I am so jealous of it. I want to do – so here we have only a minute left, but here you can actually crate your bike from the Harley-Davidson dealership. They'll crate it, and they'll send it down a month ahead. You can fly down. Your bike will be there waiting for you.
0: Awesome.
1: You do bike week. You drop it off at the Harley dealership, and about a month later, it comes back in that crate.
0: And they'll do that here in Calgary?
1: Yes, 100%. Anywhere. All the Harley-Davidson dealerships are in on that.
0: Yeah. Because it's a hell of a long drive, right?
1: You cannot drive in that shit. That's across the fucking planet, man.
0: Well, yeah. You just want to cruise up and down Sturgis.
1: You fly in, take the taxi to the Harley-Davidson dealership, grab your bike, go to a hotel.
0: Awesome.
1: And it's your bike. No renting.
0: You're going to love that.
1: Right? I am
0: gonna
1: in. Love that. 1 year, whether it be next year or obviously not this year, but I swear, man, that's one of my fucking bucket list things.
0: Well, I'm going to have to do some research on that, too.
1: Yeah. So if you go to our Harley-Davidson dealership here, they'll put it in a crate for you. They crate it up and send it out. But you have to do it a month ahead, and it's the middle of fucking
0: winter. Hey, that's okay.
1: It's sitting in a crate anyway. Who cares?
0: So when is Sturgis?
1: Sturgis is the last week of August.
0: Yeah, so it's perfect then, right?
1: Oh, yeah. That's a hot day. I've done lots of Sturgis.
0: And there's another one, Daytona. Oh, is that right?
1: Yeah. Daytona Bike Week is the one I'm talking about in February.
0: Oh, man.
1: All right. Well, I want to thank you very much for coming in.
0: More food for thought.
1: I want to thank you very much for coming out and chatting with me.
0: Yeah, sure. All right.
1: Finally, you show up for one. Just messing with you. And thank you.
0: You can sit here and watch me lose my tan.
1: There you go. And thank you, Daddy Bear PJ, for not fucking up once this time.
0: Yeah.
1: What the hell, man? You're like, I'm going to keep you on if you keep this shit up.
2: Yeah, maybe.
1: You might be putting them on full time here. And I want to thank Miss Stacy for not coming on again today, you know.
0: Oh.
1: she was in here in because you weren't.
0: Okay.
1: All right. Thank you for tuning in. We'll see you next time. Don't die.
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1: Hello, darkness, my old friend. 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
1: Good evening. Welcome. You are listening to GTFO Radio. Get the fuck on radio. I am Miss Stacy. This is my show. We are 18 years and older. If you have little ones in the room, we ask that you scooch them out, or you get a set of headphones and you share your headphones. We all like to share. And with that, I think that's all the dirty out of the way.
0: Just a little bit of the dirty?
1: All the dirty.
0: All the dirty. How's Miss Stacy tonight?
1: I'm good. And you?
0: Well, you know, the usual thing. It's been a busy day.
1: Don't whine at me.
0: Oh, okay.
1: Wrong person to whine at.
0: I won't whine.
1: I won't listen.
0: Yeah, I know you don't.
1: So tonight we have a guest.
0: Oh, do we?
1: Yeah, I'm pretty stoked. So it's Erica Tafel, and I think that's pronounced how you pronounce her name. And she is from the Raven Ridge Events. They got a pretty cool function coming up.
0: Yeah.
1: Coming up. So.
0: And where is it? That's in
1: Rock Creek.
0: Rock Creek, British Columbia.
1: Some place out in BC.
0: My old stomping ground.
1: Oh, fuck me. Yeah, been there once or twice.
0: Yeah, I've been there once or twice. So you're going to dial her in?
1: Yeah, let's bring her in because I want to hear about this.
0: Yeah.
1: Let's see if this works.
0: Let's see if it works.
1: I push the button.
0: Push the button. And we'll hopefully get with ringy dingy. It worked. It checked out earlier when
1: it
0: tested.
1: It's calling. Oh, yep, there it goes.
0: There it goes. We like it when it rings.
1: It depends on what you're ringing.
0: Yeah, so... hopefully she answers out there in the boondocks of Rock Creek, British Columbia.
2: Hello.
1: Hi. How are you?
2: Good. How are you doing, Stacy?
1: I'm great. Welcome.
2: Well, thank you so much for having me.
1: Oh no, I'm honored to have you on the show. I'm kind of excited about your event. I'm kind of sorry that some things have changed in our world and we're unable to attend, but,
2: yeah, life gets in the way sometimes. Totally understandable.
1: Well, I would have preferred being in Rock Creek, personally.
2: Well, it's beautiful here today, so, yes. And we're hoping, I mean, the weather looks really good in the next 10 days, and that's, like, traditionally what happens is
1: yes.
2: If you get through the rainy season, then
1: right.
2: It's beautiful, so we're expecting it to be nice.
1: Well, and this, so we're going to talk a little bit about your event today. I want to hear details, well, not the dirty details, but all the details about it. And, so let's start with the name of your event and what your event is. Let's just jump right in and get it out of the way.
2: Okay. Well, so we have the Solstice Swing thing going on, and that's, on June 23rd to the 25th. And it's really a sex-positive swingers event. We've got a little bit for everyone, though. I've got some fantastic entertainment coming. We've got DJs from around the world, actually.
1: Wow.
2: And then workshops, and then lots of playtime, too. So we have a BDSM den that's kind of separate from our... fairgrounds, and it's all camping, and it's at a really affordable price because this is our first time hosting this type of event.
1: Right.
2: Raven Ridge, which is where it's happening, has really been hosting many kinds of different things, but we're breaking out, I guess. We're coming out of the closet.
1: Coming out of your shell.
2: And we have this perfect location, right? So
1: right.
2: We're at the top of a mountain. It's kind of 6 kilometers off of Highway 3.
1: Nice.
2: So the Crow's Nest Pass, really easy to find. And once you get here, there's you know, acres and acres of bush. So
1: yeah.
2: We have a beautiful spot. We have a lot of resources. We've got a great stage, a sauna, and we just want to share it. So
1: right. Well, yeah. I did look on your website, and I have been in Rock Creek over the years. My partner, Subby Hubby, is actually from the Rock Creek area, PJ. Yeah. And so we've spent some time out there, and it is an absolute beautiful, surreal, serene, you know, area. And it's a great spot to go and get into nature and be with nature and being able to just enjoy it for what it is and being able to do it.
2: Sorry, you're right about that. And too, I just want to mention the Kettle River is a gem.
1: Yeah.
2: So right in, like, July is the best month to come and float that river. But I highly suggest it.
1: Yeah.
2: So I don't know if you know, people float the canal in Penticton all the time. But that's got nothing on the Kettle.
1: Right.
2: So
1: nice.
2: I highly suggest that too.
1: Great. So there's all kinds of different activities to be done. And I want to talk about the activities that you have planned, because I did look and see some of them and what's going on. So people, though, let's talk about a little bit more about the overall. So are you willing to share the price, or do you make them go to the website?
2: No, I'm an open book. So actually it's $75 a person, $150 per couple. And that's if you buy your tickets before June 15th. So they go up to $185 each after June 15th. So I'm encouraging people to get the early bird. And then after that, I mean, we're selling tickets right up into the day,
1: nice.
2: Essentially. But I suggest you get them before the 15th if you want it at, I mean, it's a cutthroat price. So,
1: right.
2: And we're able to do that because Raven Ridge is our home. We live here. And so there's no venue rental. And we just want people, particularly in this community, to come and look at it and see what's here.
1: Right.
2: Because there's a lot of room. We have a lot of acres, and we have 100 tickets for sale, but when 100 people are here, they kind of get lost. So we want to be able to get people here so they can see what's available.
1: Right.
2: And we can host, we have a campground, so we can host two people or hundreds of people. It's like we're not a one-trick pony.
1: Nice. So is that $75 a person, or is it $75 a vehicle or camper, or how does that work?
2: It's per person. So,
1: perfect.
2: I mean,
1: that's a steal.
2: It doesn't, you can come in a trailer, you can come in an RV, you can come in a tent. So I have quite a few people coming, on motorcycles. So they're definitely tenting, and they're not able to bring a lot of food. So there's light concessions as well.
1: Nice.
2: We're doing, like, this is one thing. I truly love to share food with people. So we're doing potluck, both on the Friday and Saturday night. We're opening the gates anytime on Friday, and we encourage people to get here before 7 p.m. And that's because it's difficult to get to the camping once the show has started.
1: Okay, yeah.
2: So if you can't make it before 7, we can definitely make arrangements. And but, like, I appreciate knowing that ahead of time. And my number, everything, you can text me, you can email me. There's lots of ways to get
1: to
2: in
1: get
2: touch
1: you.
2: There. But,
1: sweet.
2: But, yeah, I'm just charging $75 a head, $150 a couple or whatever, because that's essentially how they've been selling for me.
1: Right. And that's for the whole weekend, right? That's not per night.
2: Yeah, that's everything.
1: Wow.
2: That's everything. So
1: what a steal.
2: Food is not included, you know, but camping, the show, we have all the workshops. Everything is in that price.
1: Wow.
2: There's really no, you know, you're going to, if you're going to bring beer or something, you bring that. We are not, you know, supplying a full concession, but you'll be able to get something to eat and some pop and that kind of stuff. Coffee, if you, you know, don't want to brew it yourself.
1: You know, unless you're like me and it has to be Starbucks, and therefore you've got to, you got to.
2: Yeah, well, there's that. There's no Starbucks in Rock Creek. We have to. I have to put that disclaimer in there.
1: Some of us are way too city, way too city people.
2: Yeah, this is definitely a rural thing. It's dry camping. So even if you come in an RV, there's no plugging in.
1: Nice.
2: We've been off-grid for 20 years.
1: Beautiful.
2: So, and we're quite proud of our solar-powered laser beam guitar stage.
1: Nice.
2: Because we can run it on solar power for, like, most of the evening.
1: Brilliant.
2: So we find that even amazing ourselves.
1: That is amazing in itself. So you got a big stage. I actually noticed today on your site today that you've got a DJ from Mexico coming in.
2: I do. Well, because I have a hostel, I actually meet a lot of people from around the world. So, and he comes to the Okanagan here, the Southern Okanagan, cherry picking. We met him a couple of years ago, and I just asked him to come and play. He's like, sure. So that's Atson. He's fantastic. We have a large genre of music, but I know a lot of DJs, a lot of in the electric dance scene. So I'm blessed with a lot of people that want to help that way. So
1: nice.
2: Atson is one of them. I do have a couple others, but I'm just thrilled to give him the chance to get the crowd moving, because I can't sit still myself. So.
1: No, that's great. I love that.
2: Yeah.
1: So you got some DJs coming in. There's a concession with a bunch of food. You're going to do a potluck. I saw that, of course, there was a sauna. And then there's the orgy bus. That automatically got my attention.
2: 76 Bluebird. And we have it kind of decked out. And that's kind of my public-private space, if you know what I mean. So you can see into it from the outside, but it takes effort, and it pretty much faces the stage, so you don't miss anything going on up at the top, and you have to put in some effort to see what's going on the bus.
1: Sweet.
2: So
1: I love
2: it's
1: that.
2: It's the School of Hard Cocks this weekend, but normally we call her Miss Frizzle. So
1: if you wanted to do some Peeping Tom, you have to actually work at it. You can't just.
2: That's right.
1: Do it.
2: Yeah,
1: I like
2: there's
1: I like
2: a way
1: it.
2: To do it, but you're gonna have to figure it out.
1: I love it. So I saw that, and then I saw that you've got some flame throwing people coming in. Is that what it is, or?
2: Well, so Kinshira is my entertainment, and they're out of the Okanagan. They're they do amazing things. It's really hard to describe all of what they do. Fire spinning is one of them.
1: Yeah, it was on their site.
2: My guest Dom is also doing a fire display, but she will only be doing that in our BDSM den.
1: Right.
2: But there'll be fire spinning. There'll be it's amazing. I don't know if you know anything about like the LED technology that's available for artists these days.
1: Yeah,
2: but it's mind-blowing.
1: Yes. Yeah, I know some people here in Calgary that actually do that.
2: Yeah, and like it's something to behold. So and essentially my idea, you know, like I these artists, flow artists at raves we've hosted here and in other places, and what struck me is they're always kind of like the icing on the cake.
1: Mm-hmm.
2: They're not the show, you know what I mean?
1: Yeah.
2: And so I'm flipping that script and I'm putting them up. They're my show.
1: Lovely.
2: I can just sit and watch them for hours. But I'm working with Amy and Miles, and they've already come. We've done measurements. They have silks. They have stilts. They have, I don't even know what they have. They have surprises, you know, a tickled trunk full of surprises.
1: Nice.
2: So I'm just thrilled about it. So, yeah. It's not to be missed. And like I say, this is the first kind of for them. Because like I say, they usually are there to enhance somebody else's performance.
1: Right, right.
2: And I'm just excited to see what they bring on.
1: Great. So we're going to take a little break. When we come back, I want to talk a little bit more about this event. I'm kind of sorry I'm not going now.
0: You have been listening to part one of this Beauty and Mayhem production. Be sure to listen to part two. You know you are in a female-led relationship when she slides her hand between your legs and says,
3: "This is mine. Are we clear?"
0: GTFOradio.ca for the modern alternative lifestyle.

0: Don't worry, my husband is out of town for the weekend. He will be listening via my cell phone. You can fuck me any way that you would like. Did you know I'm a screamer? Hot Wife Lifestyle, GTFORadio.ca for the modern alternative lifestyle.
1: You will be listening to part two of a Beauty and Mayhem production. 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
0: Welcome back. You are listening to GTFO Radio. I am talking with Erica from Raven Ridge Events. We're talking the Solstice Swing thing, which is June 23rd to the 25th at Rock Creek in BC. God, I couldn't even talk today.
2: It's quite the mouthful.
0: It's just one of those days too. But yeah. So I'm just, looking through the website again, and just, can you tell me about the Mistress of Ceremonies?
2: Oh, well, that's Beam. So Beam is, again, a flow artist that I know, but she's often helped us through events. She does yoga, and nice. She is an incredible community builder. So she has these amazing little games that people can play, and he's witty and funny. And often at these raves that I go to, there isn't a lot of dialogue coming off the stage. So great music, you want to move, but I want to engage more with the stage. So I hired Beam to be my mistress of ceremonies so that she is on that mic, engaging with the public, giving information, because that's also another thing that's also difficult because it's quite a large fairgrounds, knowing where things are, making sure people know what's happening so that they can be included, and that kind of thing. And so I just personally wanted an MC, and I thought Mistress of Ceremonies sounded way sexier. So
0: I love it.
2: Yeah, she did too. She liked it too. So, and it's perfect. It's a perfect title for her. It's really too bad you're not going to meet Beam this time, but I know you'll get a chance to.
0: Yeah, no, it sounds perfect. Just to touch base with some more stuff, you got a concession. Are you having any vendors or anything?
2: I have not approached any vendors. Because it's my first event, I don't really know what to expect. So, no, I do have a concession, the Buckshot Bar and Grill, and we offer pizzas out of that. But if somebody wanted to come and vend, I would be more than open to allowing that. Mm-hmm. I do have a girl that may come and put on a breakfast on Saturday. But there's still contingencies on whether she's going to be there. There will be a breakfast on the Saturday for sale, whether it's her gourmet breakfast or my pancake breakfast is yet to be decided.
0: Nice. That'll be fun.
2: Yeah. So, and then I guess I do have, I'm not sure what her company, anyways, somebody that sells sex toys. And she's bringing her catalog, and she will be able to take orders. So there's a lot of of nuance, and we're pretty new to this community, so we're really flushing out the talent for next time. Like,
0: right.
2: What I already know from doing other events is once you do one, you realize what kind of goldmine you have in talent and resource. I just have yet to really tap into it fully.
0: Right.
2: Here. So
0: nice.
2: There's not where we are in the Southern Okanagan, there's not a lot of groups that need, a lot of it is just online. Mm-hmm. So you really gotta ride the horse, you know what I mean?
0: I'm well aware of that in that area.
2: Yeah, so I'm really excited because I love people and all of this is really in my skill set. I've just never applied it to this type of event, this swingers community, this, because I'm also trying to figure out what communities are what. There's a lot of crossover, and so we're still we're still fluffing feathers here. I don't know what to say, you know, but we're having a really good time doing it.
0: No, I get it. I totally understand. So, and the Dom, I wanted to touch base about her, because I remember we talked one time and we're talking about that you were going to have a Dom running a dungeon area.
2: Yeah, so there's two. When I was on the Purple Orchid Lounge in February, we had just lost one of our buildings here. So the fairgrounds, where our stage is, where the campground is, where the concession, where our trinket trade is, that is all one. We call that the fairgrounds. But there's a separate location that's kind of down the hill at the bottom of a trail that connects them to, and that was where our first location was and where the house burnt down. But we also have a bunkhouse, and we're going to make that area available for you know, BDSM and the more mm-hmm. fetishy demonstrations.
0: Nice.
2: We don't want anybody seeing what they don't want to see.
0: Yeah.
2: And so there's some effort to get to it. So you gotta want to be there.
0: Nice.
2: You know what I mean? So,
0: nice.
2: And interestingly, our Dom is a new mother. She just had a baby a few months ago. And so she's trying to, again, get back up on the horse. And she's this wonderful person who's really excited and very artistic. So her demonstration, too, is not to be missed. So
0: nice.
2: She's playing with wax. And she has some fire that she demonstrates. Not really spinning. I'm not sure exactly
0: I know what the fire
2: what
0: play
2: that
0: is.
2: Entails. But...
0: Like
2: I say, we have separated it so that that'll be a different area that everybody's welcome to access.
0: Nice.
2: Just that they know where they're going and what
0: you're into.
2: What's going on there.
0: Yeah, nice. And then if they wanted to go and use the area, they could use it themselves if they were so inclined.
2: Yeah, that would be highly, highly suggested.
0: Nice.
2: So
0: nice.
2: And that would be the place for it. So there's some
0: right.
2: furniture down there. That my husband and I have built ourselves, and you know, we would welcome people to bring their own equipment as well.
0: Nice,
2: because there's lots of room.
0: Well, that's great. And we always tell, you know, the interesting thing about that group, the BDSM group, mm-hmm. and those that live that lifestyle is when they travel, they do bring their own implements
2: yeah.
0: and items in large quantities.
2: Well, there's lots of room for suitcases.
0: That's what they bring. Suitcases. I know. I've been to enough events and held enough of those events that I've seen that.
2: Yeah. Well, again, I'm looking forward to the whole, you know, experience and the freshness of it all.
0: Nice. So, it'll be good. So, the other thing I noticed and saw was, what is the Swing Thing fashion show?
2: Okay, so this is a lot of fun. So we're encouraging everybody to bring their something that they would wear on the runway, you know. But we have a game that's going to be happening before that. It's our mistress of ceremonies will be heading it up, and we will be helping each other choose and dress each other with the tickle trunk. So we have a large trickle trunk, and others are bringing items to add to it. So you may be able to choose your own costume if you have your costume and that's the one you're wearing, then so be it. But if you need a little help, we have a great game to loosen everybody up, get them in costume,
0: nice.
2: And then we're going to shake our stuff on the stage for everybody to see, because this is, again, with these other events, they they have these incredible costumes, and I'm always like, why is there not a fashion show? Why are they not lining these babes up, you know? Like,
0: right.
2: And so I'm lining the babes up, and I'm sending them across the stage, anybody who's so inclined to do so. But, and like I say, not to worry if you don't have a costume, because we got you covered. We're going to all sorts of stuff to choose from.
0: Nice. So it's going to be a pretty full weekend, and it starts on Friday night and it ends on Sunday. Is that correct?
2: Yeah. So Friday potluck starts at about 6-7, and then we'll have an opening circle and open it up, and then anybody's welcome to leave on Sunday, you know, have a nice lazy morning and head out.
0: So, oh, nice.
2: But I encourage, like I say, I encourage people to come before 7 o'clock on Friday if they're camping, because it's just much easier not to have to interrupt the show as they go by. So, and for dust and everything, it's much better. So, but that said, we can deal with it too if you're going to be later. Just let us know.
0: In all reality, people, just get there earlier.
2: Yeah.
0: It's better.
2: If you can,
0: be fair.
2: Yeah.
0: Make it easy and make it an enjoyable weekend so that you're not scrambling at the last minute to arrive and set up all your stuff. And you miss half the stuff, right, when you're doing that. Or you're not trying to set your stuff up in the dark.
2: Yeah, well, that's the thing. We are off grid, so lighting is an issue. You know, you want to bring headlights. You want to bring that kind of thing. Anything that's going to help, you know, in this era of LED lighting, go to the dollar store and buy some, because they are invaluable, you know, and we'll do our best to light everything, but it is the foray. So,
0: and when it gets dark, it gets dark.
2: Yeah, there's only so much we can do. So, and that said, again, it's dry camping. There's no plug-ins. You know, you can bring a generator. If your neighbor is bothered by it, that's interpersonal stuff. They can be really annoying. But who am I to say how people camp? I just have no plug-ins. We have composting toilets, which means that everything goes in the bucket, paper and all, and then it's covered with sawdust. And if you smell it, you're not using enough sawdust. So it sounds a lot more rustic than it actually is. When my husband and I moved off grid 20 years ago, it's the easiest thing we did for the environment. It's incredible. And we've run events with 500 people and done this composting system.
0: Wow.
2: So yeah, that's not a worry, but we like to tell people because it's outside normal people's, you know.
0: The city people.
2: Yeah, the city people, they're like, what goes on here? But by the end, they're singing the praises. And it's like I say, it's really been a very easy transition for my family.
0: Nice.
2: When we did it, it's like it's more psychological than anything else, right?
0: Well, exactly, right. A lot of it is psychological.
2: Yeah, I mean, a lot of, you know, we live off grid and people will go, wow, you guys do a lot of work, you know, because you're actually dealing with your own shit. But I couldn't imagine any other way, you know, like I grew up in a city. I was raised in a city. When I think about some of the conveniences that aren't here, I can certainly, you know, long for that kind of thing, but I've never regretted a day out here, and we just want to share it with people.
0: I think that's great. I think it's an awesome opportunity, and that people really need to take it and grab it and go and do it. I mean, what better way than to enjoy a weekend than being pretty much at a rave in the woods, really?
2: Yeah.
0: Right?
2: Well, you know, there's a lot more to it. It's like, I truly believe this land has its own soul.
0: Yes.
2: It called me here, And I'm like right where I'm supposed to be, and I'm doing what I'm supposed to be doing.
0: Right.
2: So, you know, it's almost like you can't go wrong.
0: No, absolutely.
2: And whenever we invite people, whenever we have events, we hear over and over, you know, this place.
0: Nice.
2: So,
0: nice.
2: Yeah, there's something to it. And, you know, I also want to say, like, this weekend is full, but there is lots of time for just relaxing, for playing, for hiking,
0: right?
2: For lying around naked in the sun.
0: I want you to hold that thought. We're going to take a little break because when I come back, I want to talk about that because that was actually one of my questions was about being naked.
1: You have been listening to part two of this Beauty and Mayhem production. Be sure to listen to part three. This is a get the fuck on lifestyle and safety announcement. Making the decision to open your relationship with your life partner is a serious life decision. How much you will each allow the other person or persons to be a part of your lives takes understanding and planning. How you choose to enter this lifestyle will result in its success or its failure. If it is successful, people change over time and experience. Be ready to change the rules. If the arrangement does not work, make an agreeable break. Everyone wants success and happiness. 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GTFOradio.ca, Modern Alternative Lifestyle. 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Monogamy is normal. Polyamory is normal. Humans aren't all the same. If someone only wants one partner, or if they want several, they aren't wrong in how they feel. Some people are just wired that way, and there is nothing wrong with how they feel. Respect each other. 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This production is for adult ears.
0: We're back. You're listening to GTFO Radio. We're talking with Erica from Raven Ridge Events. We're talking the Solstice Swing Thing, June 23rd to the 25th in Rock Creek, BC.
2: Hey,
0: you're still here. Whew.
2: I am.
0: So I want to talk about the naked thing. We were
2: We
0: were kind of touching on that, and that was actually one of my questions was about being naked. Is that a possibility?
2: It's totally a possibility. Their clothes are totally optional. No looky-loo neighbors. Nowhere to stumble into someone else's space. So, yeah, bring it on. For sure.
0: Nice. So if you're going to be naked, make sure you have some sunscreen and bug spray.
2: Yes, you'll need both. And then, of course, while you're naked, you should take a trip to the sauna because it's worth it. That's our little gem. We use it all the time. But, there's lots of space, lots of if you want privacy in that, there's that as well. So
0: nice. I love that.
2: Mm-hmm.
0: I think there's such...
2: Well, it's funny. I have quite a few people. We're kicking... Both my kids still live here. So we're kicking them out this weekend. That weekend, I mean. And, I mowed around here naked a lot more if I didn't have... you never know if the Joe Public will show up, too, because we have the hot...
0: Right? Stuff, so.
2: when we have a private event, we close the gate, everything's good, you know, but on the off chance that somebody might drive off from the highway, I think, you could potentially catch us naked.
0: That's
2: it's
0: funny.
2: Just a warning.
0: Yeah, it's all good. It's the way it should be.
2: I wish it was more like that, actually. It would be much better, but anyways, I hear you coming up the driveway. I like burn into the house and get the sundress on.
0: Go and put my clothes on.
2: Yeah, it's time.
0: No, I think it's a, I think it's great. I love the idea. So I just for the listeners, I know a little bit about you and your partner, but I know that there are listeners out there that might not. So we know all about the event. We know everything that's going on. I encourage people to go. I encourage you to enjoy it. It's only 100 people. So it's actually quite intimate. So really, what a great opportunity to meet people, to enjoy each other, you know, and you always enjoy to the level that you want and just have a great time. But tell us a little bit about you guys specifically, if you're okay with that.
2: Well, Will and I, we've been married 27 years now, and he's my best friend. We've done many, many things together. We've achieved a lot of goals. So we built this place together. It's self-engineered. It's built out of logs that we cut down and milled ourselves. And we homeschooled two beautiful daughters who are now grown adults and making us proud that way. I'm a self-published author as well. I wrote Slave to the Farm, True Tales of Truancy and Incarceration. And it's my memoirs from when I was about 13 to 17. And I was incarcerated in one of Quebec's oldest juvenile detention centers.
0: Wow.
2: That said, that was, so I did 3 years with no charge. I was never charged with a crime. I was placed under youth protection. And I'm now administrator of a large plaintiff group that's actually suing the government of Quebec. Nice. So we're in pretrial right now, and it could potentially be one of Quebec's largest class actions because it could potentially, the plaintiff class could be in the tens of thousands.
0: Wow.
2: So at this point, it's much smaller than that. I'd be guessing, but somewhere like 1,000 of us. And I administer a group of about 300-400. And, so my husband is an incredible journeyman, carpenter, fabricator, heavy machine operator. Pretty much, you need it done, he gets her done. So
0: nice.
2: We make this really fantastic design team. And we just keep growing. So we have an underground house that we live in. And I don't know. We're just not your normal couple, I'll tell you that. So we also have the hostel. So we invite people from around the world. They sometimes stay for a week, and sometimes they're here for a year.
0: the ones that never
2: and
0: leave.
2: We're okay with that. Like, we believe that what we have should be shared among more people. I believe in community building. I believe in alternative community building, alternative economy building. And sometimes, they'll stay and they pay rent, and sometimes they don't. We got to work them and get some stuff done,
0: I get
2: but,
0: it.
2: Nice. We're really excited about the future. We see
0: Lovely.
2: A lot of new opportunities coming and big changes. And we just had a very successful first opening event. It was called Restart Level 3. And
0: I think I saw that.
2: We had some great headliners. Sticky Buds from Vancouver Island. We had DJs from Montreal, Substance, Rap. Anyways, we had a great time. And I usually only do one of those a year. So it's done for the year, although I don't know. I might be talked into another. And then we have much quieter after the swing thing, which is my baby. I've got a few more private, much smaller events for the height of the summer. There's a fire season here in Rock Creek, and
0: yes.
2: hosting events in July and August are tricky.
0: Yep.
2: So we kind of shy away from the bigger ones and stay small.
0: Yep.
2: And we invite people to come camp. We rent the sauna out by the hour.
0: Nice.
2: Yeah. So sweet. I just encourage you to get in touch and you know, we've got lots to offer and we have
0: so if you were
2: on the bus and stuff.
0: If you were somebody who was looking to put on a private event, a lifestyle event, say, for example, or some sort of, you know, lifestyle camp out, they could easily approach you then to do that there.
2: Definitely. That
0: nice.
2: Is that. And I mean, weddings, pride events, any kinds of things like that. We have a, 10x14 stage.
0: Nice.
2: So you could do any kind of, 14x20 stage. So you could put something on there.
0: That's beautiful.
2: But yes, lifestyle events, private camping, you know, we would even consider there's room enough that you and your 10 friends want a private weekend. You don't need to rent the whole place. We can get you your private spot.
0: That's
2: you know?
0: Beautiful. Nice.
2: And like go on a float. There's lots to do. There's mines to discover. There's ghost towns to see.
0: Lots to do. That's
2: 45
0: for sure.
2: Minutes from a Soyuz, which is an absolute gem and a little universe onto itself. And
0: yes.
2: An hour and 40 from Kelowna. So, and Penticton's not that far away either. It's 2 hours to Penticton. So we are quite rural, but
0: quite versatile.
2: Everything you need is accessible.
0: Yeah, exactly. Exactly. I love that. So I want to touch back, though, with the solstice swing thing, because that is our topic for today. So, again, people, book a ticket, go to this thing. It sounds absolutely amazing. You know, you can you have your own. You take your tent, you take your trailer, you take your camper, whatever it is you got. You take your, you know, food. If there's a concession, if you want to buy food, if you're a healthy freak and you want to make sure that you eat, stick to your diet, you can probably take care of that. You could bring in whatever you want to drink. You know, make sure you do hydration. Water's going to be really important. I know what the weather's like there at this time of year, that time of year.
2: It catches up to you.
0: So oh, it does.
2: Wise words there.
0: It does. Sunscreen, bug spray. You can be naked if you want. You can be clothed if you want. There's so much to do there.
2: I should mention, too, because we do have this fire. We have a large central fire that we keep burning. Unless, of course, the fire ban is on, which in June it may potentially. But everybody is welcome to bring their propane fire rings.
0: Nice.
2: So no campfires. We have a communal one for that, but propane rings are completely okay.
0: There you go. Nice. That's awesome. So you can even do that. So there's the weekend's endless, and it's what you want it to be is what it's, and if you don't have a good time at this, that's your fault.
2: Yeah, you're not trying if you don't have a good time.
0: Right. That's not anybody else's fault but your own that you didn't have a good time.
2: But we're going to make sure you have a good time. Like I say, nobody comes here without having a good time. That's the deal.
0: And it's you know, the price is amazing. It truly is. So what?
2: Like I say, I don't know that it'll always be like this, but I wanted to make sure that people get the chance to
0: right,
2: come.
0: Right, the first
2: it
0: one.
2: It is affordable.
0: I get it.
2: Jump on it.
0: And so where can they find out about this? What's the website?
2: So the website is ravenridgeevents.com, all one word. And you can find all of my contact info on there. So you're going to get my email address. You're going to get my phone number. You're going to get the address. It's all there. We're not hiding anything. Like I say, everything's out on the sleeve. And I encourage you, if you have any questions, to contact me. But the best way, and if you're on Facebook too, friend request me, because there's also a Facebook event page for it.
0: Nice.
2: But everything is cross-posted. So as long as you make contact, you'll know what's happening on. You'll know what's going on.
0: And Just one more thing to touch on. I didn't even think about this till this very moment. Pets. And we're not talking people pets. We're talking animal pets.
2: We say no dogs, but I'm a dog lover. So if your pet stays at your site and isn't off leash, then we're okay with that. So like you say, as a general rule, if you can leave your pet at home, we encourage you to. I have two large dogs and a little puppy, and they own the place. Okay. We work for them. Got it. But if you can't, because like I know some people cannot leave their pets, it has to stay in your campsite.
0: That's fair.
2: And be able to be, managed there. But then we welcome them.
0: And so, you're
2: on the fairgrounds, no, in the campsite, tolerated.
0: And you're welcome to bring your people pets.
2: And yes, bring people. Bring your people, bring people pets. Your friends, bring your lovers.
0: Yeah, bring them all. Yeah, excellent. No, this sounds amazing. It sounds fantastic. I just, again, we're not going to be able to come. As we talked earlier, we had a whole bunch of stuff show up all at the same time, and some opportunities came along, and we went, can't do it all.
2: Yeah, no, I
0: want
2: get
0: to,
2: it.
0: But I can't.
2: It happens.

0: I love that. Thanks, Miss Stacy. I love talking to you.
1: Awesome. Well, thank you, and have a great night.
0: You too.
2: You have been listening to part 3 of this Beauty and Mayhem production. There are more Beauty and Mayhem productions. Just follow the link. We hope you've enjoyed the show.

0: 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This production is recorded live at the studio of GTFOradio.ca. This production is for adult ears only.
1: Good evening. Welcome. You are listening to GTFO Radio, Get the Fuck On Radio. I am Miss Stacy. This is my show. We are 18 years and older. If you have little ones in the room, we ask that you scooch them out. Or you get a set of headphones and you share your headphones. We all like to share. And with that, I think that's

0: It's all the dirty out of the way.
1: Just a little bit of the dirty?
0: All the dirty.
1: All the dirty. How's Miss Stacy tonight?
0: I'm good. And you?
1: Well, you know, the usual thing. It's been a busy day.
0: Don't whine at me.
1: Oh, okay.
0: Wrong person to whine at.
1: I won't whine.
0: I won't listen.
1: Yeah, I know you don't.
0: So tonight we have a guest.
1: Oh, do we?
0: Yeah, I'm pretty stoked. So it's Erica Tafel, and I think that's how you pronounce her name. And she is from the Raven Ridge Events. They got a pretty cool function coming up.
1: Yeah.
0: Coming up. So.
1: And where is that? That's in.
0: Rock Creek.
1: Rock Creek, British Columbia.
0: Some place out in BC.
1: My old stomping ground.
0: Oh, fuck me. Yeah, been there once or twice.
1: Yeah, I've been there once or twice. So you're going to dial her in?
0: Yeah, let's bring her in because I want to hear about this.
1: Yeah.
0: Let's see if this works.
1: Let's see if it works.
0: I push the button.
1: Push the button. And we'll hopefully get with ringy dingy. It worked. It checked out earlier when
0: it
1: tested.
0: It's calling. Oh,
1: nope,
0: there it goes.
1: There it goes. We like it when it rings.
0: It depends on what you're ringing.
1: Yeah, so... hopefully she answers out there in the boondocks of Rock Creek, British Columbia.
2: Hello.
3: Hi.
0: How are you?
3: Good. How are you doing, Stacy?
0: I'm great. Welcome.
3: Well, thank you so much for having me.
0: Oh no, I'm honored to have you on the show. I'm kind of excited about your event. I'm kind of sorry that some things have changed in our world and we're unable to attend, but,
3: yeah, life gets in the way sometimes. Totally understandable. Get
0: well,
3: it.
0: I would have preferred being in Rock Creek, personally.
3: Well, it's beautiful here today, so, yes. And we're hoping, I mean, the weather looks really good in the next 10 days, and that's, like, traditionally what happens is
0: yes.
3: If you get through the rainy season, then
0: right.
3: It's beautiful, so we're expecting it to be nice.
0: Well, and this, so we're going to talk a little bit about your event today. I want to hear details. Well, not not the dirty details, but all the details about it. And, so let's start with the name of your event and what your event is. Let's just jump right in and get it out of the way.
3: Okay. Well, so we have the Solstice Swing thing going on, and that's, on June 23rd to the 25th. And it's really a sex-positive swingers event. We've got a little bit for everyone, though. I've got some fantastic entertainment coming. We've got DJs from around the world, actually.
0: Wow.
3: And then workshops, and then lots of playtime, too. So we have a BDSM den that's kind of separate from our... fairgrounds, and it's all camping, and it's at a really affordable price because this is our first time hosting this type of event. Raven Ridge, which is where it's happening, has really been hosting many kinds of different things, but we're breaking out, I guess. We're coming out of the closet.
0: Coming out of your shell.
3: And we have this perfect location, right? So
0: right.
3: We're at the top of a mountain. It's kind of 6 kilometers off of Highway 3.
0: Nice.
3: So the Crow's Nest Pass, really easy to find. And once you get here, there's you know, acres and acres of bush. So
0: yeah.
3: We have a beautiful spot. We have a lot of resources. We've got a great stage. A sauna, and we just want to share it. So,
0: right. Well,
3: yeah.
0: I did look on your website, and I have been in Rock Creek over the years. My partner, Subby Hubby, is actually from the Rock Creek area, PJ.
3: Yeah.
0: And so we've spent some time out there, and it is an absolute beautiful, surreal, serene, area. And it's a great spot to go and get into nature and be with nature and being able to just enjoy it for what it is and being able to do it.
3: Sorry, you're right about that. And, too, I just want to mention the Kettle River is a gem.
0: Yeah.
3: So right in, like, July is the best month to come and float that river, but I highly suggest it.
0: Yeah.
3: So I don't know if you know, people float the canal in Penticton all the time, but that got nothing on the kettle.
0: Right.
3: So
0: nice.
3: I highly suggest that too.
0: So great. So there's all kinds of different activities to be done. And I want to talk about the activities that you have planned, because I did look and see some of them and what's going on. So people, though, let's talk about a little bit more about the overall. So are you willing to share the price, or do you make them go to the website?
3: No, I'm an open book. So actually it's $75 a person, $150 per couple. And that's if you buy your tickets before June 15th. So they go up to $185 each after June 15th. So I'm encouraging people to get the early bird. And then after that, I mean, we're selling tickets right up into the day,
0: nice.
3: Essentially. But I suggest you get them before the 15th if you want it. It's a cutthroat price. So and we're able to do that because Raven Ridge is our home. We live here. And so there's no venue rental. And we just want people, particularly in this community, to come and look at it and see what's here. Because there's a lot of room. We have a lot of acres, and we have 100 tickets for sale. But when 100 people are here, they kind of get lost. So we want to be able to get people here so they can see what's available.
0: Right.
3: And we can host, we have a campground, so we can host two people or hundreds of people. It's like we're not a one-trick pony.
0: Nice. So is that $75 a person, or is it $75 a vehicle or camper, or how does that work?
3: It's per person. So,
0: perfect. That's a steal.
3: It doesn't. You can come in a trailer. You can come in an RV. You can come in a tent. So I have quite a few people coming on motorcycles. So they're definitely tenting, and they're not able to bring a lot of food. So there's light concessions as well.
0: Nice.
3: We're doing, like, this is one thing. I truly love to share food with people. So we're doing potluck. Both on the Friday and Saturday night. We're opening the gates anytime on Friday, and we encourage people to get here before 7 p.m. And that's because it's difficult to get to the camping once the show has started.
0: Okay, yeah.
3: So if you can't make it before 7, we can definitely make arrangements. And but, like, I appreciate knowing that ahead of time. And my number, everything, you can text me, you can email me. There's lots of ways to get
0: to
3: in
0: get
3: touch
0: you.
3: There.
0: But, sweet.
3: But, yeah, I'm just charging $75 a head, $150 a couple or whatever, because that's essentially how they've been selling for me.
0: And that's for the whole weekend, right? That's not per night.
3: Yeah, that's everything.
0: Wow.
3: That's everything. So
0: what a steal.
3: Food is not included, you know, but camping, the show, we have all the workshops, everything is in that price.
0: Wow.
3: There's really, no, you know, if you're going to bring beer or something, you bring that. We are not, supplying a full concession, but you'll be able to get something to eat and some pop and that kind of stuff, coffee, if you don't want to brew it yourself.
0: You know, unless you're like me and it has to be Starbucks, and therefore you've got to
3: bring
0: it.
3: There's that. There's no Starbucks in Rock Creek. I have to put that disclaimer in there.
0: Some of us are way too city. Way too city people.
3: Yeah, this is definitely a rural thing. It's dry camping. So even if you come in an RV, there's no plugging in.
0: Nice.
3: We've been off-grid for 20 years.
0: Beautiful.
3: So, we're quite proud of our solar-powered laser beam guitar stage. Because we can run it on solar power for like most of the evening.
0: Brilliant.
3: So we find that even amazing ourselves.
0: That is amazing in itself. So people there, so you got a big stage. I actually noticed today on your site today that you've got a DJ from Mexico coming in.
3: I do. Well, because I have a hostel, I actually meet a lot of people from around the world. So, and he comes to the Okanagan here, the Southern Okanagan, cherry picking. We met him a couple of years ago, and I just asked him to come and play. He's like, sure. So that's Atson. He's fantastic. We have a large genre of music, but I actually am, I know a lot of DJs, a lot of in the electric dance scene. So I'm blessed with a lot of people that want to help that way. So
0: nice.
3: Atson is one of them. I do have a couple others. But I'm just thrilled to give him the chance to get the crowd moving because I can't sit still myself. So
0: no, that's great. I love that.
3: Yeah.
0: So you got some DJs coming in. There's a concession with a bunch of food. You're going to do a potluck. I saw that, of course, there was a sauna. And then there's the orgy bus. That automatically got my attention.
3: 76 Bluebird. And we have it kind of decked out, and that's kind of my public-private space, if you know what I mean. So it's like you can see into it from the outside, but it takes effort, and it pretty much faces the stage, so you don't miss anything going on up at the top, and you have to put in some effort to see what's going on the bus.
0: Sweet.
3: So
0: I love
3: it's
0: that.
3: It's the School of Hard Cocks this weekend, but normally we call her Miss Frizzle. So
0: if you wanted to do some Peeping Tom, you have to actually work at it. You can't just.
3: That's right.
0: Yeah. I like it.
3: There's a way to do it, but you're going to have to figure it out.
0: I love it. So I saw that, and then I saw that you've got some flame throwing people coming in. Is that what it is, or?
3: Well, so Kinshira is my entertainment, and they're out of the Okanagan. They do amazing things. It's really hard to describe all of what they do. Fire spinning is one of them.
0: Yeah, it was on their site.
3: My guest Dom is also doing a fire display, but she will only be doing that in our BDSM den.
0: Right.
3: But there'll be fire spinning. There'll be it's amazing. I don't know if you know anything about like the LED technology that's available for artists these days.
0: Yeah.
3: But it's mind blowing.
0: Yes. Yeah. I know some people here in Calgary that actually do that.
3: Yeah. And like, it's something to behold. So, and essentially my idea, you know, like I see these artists, flow artists at raves we've hosted here and in other places. And what struck me is they're always kind of like the icing on the cake.
0: Mm-hmm.
3: They're not the show. You know what I mean?
0: Yeah.
3: And so I'm flipping that script and I'm putting them up. They're my show.
0: Lovely.
3: I can just sit and watch them for hours. But I'm working with Amy and Miles, and they've already come. We've done measurements. They have silks. They have stilts. They have, I don't even know what they have. They have surprises of you know, a tickled trunk full of surprises.
0: Nice.
3: So I'm just thrilled about it. So, yeah, it's not to be missed. And like I say, this is the first kind of for them. Because like I say, they usually are there to enhance somebody else's performance.
0: Right, right.
3: And, and I'm just excited to see what they bring on.
0: Great. So we're going to take a little break. When we come back, I want to talk a little bit more about this event. I'm kind of sorry I'm not going now.
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lot of the songs that you're hearing here in the show are some of the most streamed songs on planet Earth right now. Like the next one. One of the most played songs right now, right here in the U.S. What you're hearing right here is Gigi Perez with Sailor Song, and the one that's coming up right now is All the Way, featuring Bailey Zimmerman. Big stuff. Plug in just a few seconds.

0: 13 this week. The Weeknd with Timeless. We're getting closer to the top 12 songs of the week. 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

single by Lord. What was that? At number 11. Welcome to the top 10 songs of the Weekly Pulse of Music. Right now. Top 10 will be opened up by Morgan Whalen. But just in case. One of the most streamed songs in the country right now.

0: click on and submit my music. One of the submissions came from Vienna CC. AI knows better, so we're just going to present it to you for a little bit. Check this one out.
1: You man, your passion lacks some talent. Is creativity measured in lines without sex?
0: Vienna CC is this. AI knows better.
1: And a heart made of circuit.
0: You can see the variety of music that we're getting submitted to. 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

FCC AI knows better. As we continue in a countdown, ladies and gentlemen, this is the top five of the week. Back to France by Somber.

0: 3 songs, some more to go. Drake is back. He's back loud with a lot of new songs. We're going to present one of them right now.
1: 3.
0: Nokia.
2: Who's calling that shit? Who's calling that shit?
0: If you just tuned in, welcome to the top 3 songs.

0: gentlemen, that was the U.S. Top 20 show for this week. Lola Young with Messy at a number two. We have a brand new number one song. It is Teddy Swims with his song Bad Dreams. 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Be safe out there. You hate it when I cry. And enjoy the new number one song of the week in just a moment.
1: Number

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0: is joining me for the show. So I'm going to do a quick little intro, and then I'll get you to say hello to everybody. So Crystal Welch is a speaker, a blogger, and a podcaster. She has a podcast called Beyond Monogamy, which is an amazing show. And she is a consensual polyandry, interracial love, and women who are empowered to make choices. Okay, on consensual non-monogamy, polyandry, interracial love, and women who are empowered to make choices. Yes, that's basically it. That's you in a nutshell, Crystal. So welcome pretty to much, the show, yeah. Crystal.
1: Thank you so much for having me. It's always such a fun time to talk with you and share our ideas. So I really appreciate the invite and look forward to the conversation today.
0: Yeah, it's going to be a lot of fun. So I was thinking about, like, what are we going to talk about? Because I know you and I, we can talk about shit forever. Like,
1: until we just wear everyone out.
0: Yeah, exactly.
1: We get on a roll and we don't know where to stop. So we'll ask for permission. We'll ask for forgiveness after the fact, I guess.
0: Absolutely. I was like, I don't even need to make an outline for what we're going to talk about today. Like, I already know we're just going to dive right into it. It's going to be so good. But I know you really well. A lot of the listeners of my podcast know of you. But I think that there's a lot of listeners of this station who are new. You're new to them. So do you want to just let them know, like, what's your story? How did you arrive to where you are today?
1: Good question. Well, I was raised in a very traditional way. Grew up in rural Colorado, went to college, got married, had a kid. And I just thought we would have the white picket fence forever. And like many couples discover 10 or 15 years out, the fairy tale they dreamed of didn't exactly turn out that way. I mean, my husband was a very nice person, and he was a good dad, but we lived completely separate lives, and so lonely. I mean, in my mind, it was far, far lonelier than just being alone. So after living like that for so many years, I finally just hit a wall, and I said, you know, I'd rather be, if living like this is what marital monogamy is, I don't want it. I don't want it. Because I had all the obligations and restrictions of monogamous expectation and none of the benefits. Where was my companion? Where was my lover? Where was my, you know, my partner? Well, he was missing, MIA. So I went a different direction and, you know, I didn't date at all for about 10 years. I was rebuilding a business and doing all that. And then one day I thought, you know, it'd really be great to have sex again. It'd be really great to have conversation over a dinner or something like that. So I gave a lot of careful thought to what if I'm going to look for something, what would I be looking for? And I wasn't looking for another marriage or anything like that. I thought I was completely done with marriage. But I thought, you know, a cuckold man would be perfect for me. Somebody that will give me his full undivided attention and I can do whatever the hell I want, which is my impetus to be single to begin with.
0: Yeah.
1: So that was my premise. I didn't have any real expectation about it, but I threw up a little two-line ad on Craigslist of all places, you know, it's been over 10 years ago, and who should come knocking on my door but my dear husband, Richard. He contacted me. We went out to dinner and we just talked a mile a minute and we just had so much in common and we had shared values and long story short, that was it.
0: What did the Craigslist ad actually say?
1: It didn't say much. It required that the readers would have to know what a cuckold was. So it just said, hey, I'm a busy professional. I would like to have occasional companionship and, you know, that all that comes with that. And I think a cuckold male is my perfect match. I'm not really a candidate for monogamy. And so, I don't know, just putting it out there. And I didn't really have any expectations about it. But as Craigslist always was, you know, you can you could put out a two-line ad that says, hey, I'm a big hairy orangutan, and you're still going to get 400 responses. So anyway, I feel fortunate that that Victor saw it. And, you know, it's just one of those shot-in-the-dark things, really. I mean, what are the chances that, you know, because your ad gets buried way down there anyway. And so anyway, So it's worked out really well, and it's given us a chance to take an extraordinarily deep dive into what is cuckoldry? What are the benefits for him? What are the benefits for me? You know, common misconception that the woman gets, I think the woman gets a plethora of the benefits, but he certainly gets a ton, and he wouldn't want to live any other way. So we can talk about that, you know, when it comes up. But anyway, so that's how we went. And the rest is history. We've been together just under 10 years right now.
0: And then you started blogging at some point?
1: I did. So I had I was a financial advisor for 25 years in private practice, and I sold my practice in 2016 just because I was just done with it. And I didn't really have a plan B for another career. You just know when you're done with something. And then I wrote a book that next year. That book did very well. It was about divorce and money and women becoming financially empowered. And then COVID hit. And all the plans I had to tee up my financial blogging business kind of went by the wayside, as, you know, everybody else's life went by the wayside with COVID, too. And it really knocked me off my... So just to have something to do, I think, more than any other thing, I started writing about our journey, and I started doing a few podcasts and writing. I mean, it isn't a business that I have monetized in any way or anything like that. It's just, I thought it was kind of an interesting story. And then the more I wrote, the more contacts I got. And then all of a sudden, you know, I've got 300 or 400 DMs in my Twitter feed. And then I did a website like that. So it was an evolution, but I didn't ever intended to do that. It was a COVID idea more than any other thing.
0: It's amazing how COVID really, I guess, forced people to really make some changes. And, like, that was how it was for me, too. I was like, oh, fuck, like, all of a sudden I'm...
1: Now what do we do?
0: Entire career change happening. And that happened for so many people, so...
1: Yeah. And, you know, and the thing is, you know, because I've been in the money business forever, planning for your own retirement is, you got to plan the money part of it, but what... too many people don't plan is, what are you going to do with your time? You know, I think everybody needs meaning and purpose. And so whether it's cuckolding or, you know, gardening, you have to find something you can do in your retired years, I guess, to provide some service to other people and to provide some context of meaning and purpose. And so I think that's what I was feeling about it, that I think we have a story to tell and maybe other people can benefit from it. And why the heck not?
0: Right. Well, I think it's wonderful. And then the podcast came along as well?
1: Yeah, it just was also an evolution. You know me, I have zero tech skill and don't really want to acquire any, so I stuck at it as much as I ever did. But the truth is, you also have to figure out, it's not just about what you want to say. It's about where are your listeners or the people you could potentially help. Mm-hmm. You have to figure out how they are consuming content these days, and more people listen to podcasts than any other thing. Mm-hmm. So it just was a matter of practicality of, you know, trying to find my audience where they existed.
0: Well, I think it's amazing what you've been able to build in that short period of time, and that, you know, it was kind of just like you were going with the flow and just doing what felt right at the time. I think that's awesome. I think you're a wonderful voice for the cuckolding lifestyle from the woman's perspective, not just for cuckolding, but for non-monogamy as well. And I really hope that you are able to monetize this at some point, because you're really talented at this. I think you'd be great. So you guys met on a Craigslist ad. I just love that so much because that's like so random. And what was it? Like, how did you know monogamy to all of a sudden you wanted a cuckolding relationship? How did you know that?
1: That is such a great question, and it's a question that can inform everybody in this audience, too, and it's a really important question. So, as I'm going along my own journey and, you know, single and celibate for a number of years and married and dating and, you know, a complete sexual whore at other times, you know, I've had all kinds of experience, but my very favorite relationship expert on the planet, which is Esther Perel, coined a phrase and a concept that I have literally taken to heart and taken to the bank a thousand different ways. And her concept is this: I believe that this is 100% true, and it's one of the very few things I think is true for pretty much everyone. And she said that one of the challenges with relationships is that all of us, all men and all women, have these two core conflicting needs. We have the need for safety and security in our relationships, which would speak to a male, a one-sided monogamy in this relationship. That's the safety and security part. And the other need that we have is the need for adventure and experimentation and difference. And, you know, for some people and some couples, that need for safety overwhelms everything else. And other couples that don't ever settle down or get married, that need for adventure overwhelms everything else. But I'd say a good percentage of us fall somewhere in the middle. So when I'm putting myself, I lit up everywhere when I read that. And this has been years ago. She's so right. I just said, she's so right. You know, and what do you do when you have a safe and secure and wonderfully nurturing relationship, and yet you still want to experiment, you still want some adventure? Well, you don't have to do it by, you know, screwing other guys. There's other ways you can find adventure, but I happen to be very sexual. And so I was applying that conversation to my own, what I know myself to be. And I thought, man, that's the sweet spot of everything for me. A cuckold relationship. I can have the safety and security from a devoted husband that clings only to me, and then I can have my freedom. So, but what's ironic about that, we didn't understand it at the time, is that he benefits from that too. Like I said, it's a myth that cuck males sacrifice everything in order for the woman to have all the happiness. It's just not true, because he gets both as well. He's happy to provide the safety and security in our relationship. I bring the heat. I bring the heat for both of us. And so it fills that need for adventure and safety for both of us. We both share in that. So anyway, I'm sold out, and that's how I got here.
0: Oh my God, I love that so much. That's amazing, because I do remember that there was a point in time where I had ended a relationship, and, you know, monogamy, I could tell, was just not for me. And I just had this feeling, I had this question that I asked myself, like, why can't I have it all? Like, why can't I have my needs met, various needs met from various people? Like, why not? And I remember asking my best friend, I was like, that's really what I want. I just want to have, you know, this from that person and this from that person and that, like, is like, why can't I have that? And once I think you realize as a woman that you can have that, all you have to do is ask for it, whether that's on Craigslist or whatever, like that, it's like, it's amazing. You realize, wow, I can actually have that privilege of having it all, or seemingly having it all as a woman, or whatever, just knowing that, like, yeah, I can have that, you know. It's pretty fucking amazing. All right, we're gonna take a quick break, but when we come back, we're gonna talk about why you call your husband Bitchard. We'll be right back. You are listening to the Venus Cuckoldress podcast on GTFO Radio. Don't go anywhere. We'll be right back after this short break.
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3: Okay, we are back. So, Crystal, I will never forget it. The very first time you called your husband Richard, you called him Bitchard, and I bust out laughing. So what is
4: And you thought I was being so rude.
3: I've never heard that before, but I thought it was so funny. So clearly, judging by just that, you guys have a certain dynamic in your cuckolding relationship where humiliation, I'm assuming, is a thing. Is that right?
4: Yes, indeed. It is. And this is, I think, one of the most important and one of the key parts. I think it is certainly the single most misunderstood term when you hear about cuckolds, because there's such a visceral negative reaction to humiliation. And I think especially when you think about women humiliating someone else, I mean, we are conditioned for 10,000 years, women everywhere in every culture, that we protect the ever fragile male ego and you never shame anybody. You never. And so there's a lot to overcome. And so I think, yeah, but we discovered this, and it's something that we excavated pretty early on, and then we really developed it because it is, and I'll tell you why I think this is such a key, critical, I think it can be a tool to evolve a relationship to the stratosphere, and I'll explain that a little bit more. But bottom line, if society didn't tell us that it's bad to be sexual, we wouldn't have such a powerful response to expressing our sexuality. And especially this aspect of humiliation, I started to notice what he responded to and what were the things that just drove him insane. And, so let me define erotic humiliation from my viewpoint. I think it's an arousal response, which is connected to feelings and experiences that are traditionally seen as negative. You know, most people don't become sexually aroused at being verbally humiliated. However, what we're doing in erotic humiliation is we're going to recontextualize those things. And one of the key concepts is you can't humiliate someone for something they don't find humiliating. As an example, if you have a giant penis, you know, your spouse isn't going to be able to tease you effectively about having a small one. You see what I'm saying?
3: Yeah, yeah.
4: So it's those things that you naturally find humiliating anyway. So in Bitchard's case, and he comes by his name righteously, he's a little bitch. Well, some of the time. So if you understand, you know, for the people that get to know him, what he is this super, super alpha male by day. You know, he just runs the world in his business life and all that stuff. And he's super, super alpha, but it gives him balance and it fixes his mind to, in our private life, lay all that down and become completely submissive to me, submissive to my lovers, just completely give it all up. He describes it as having a vacation in his mind. And it does, it revitalizes him in ways that there isn't any other thing that we could do to give him that vacation in his mind. And so for people that are confused about it and think it's something horrible and negative, so there's five key elements that would constitute healthy humiliation, and I'll talk about the difference between that and abuse, because that's the conclusion that many people draw. But healthy humiliation involves consent, a context for it, communication, deep communication. Your intention is to arouse, not to degrade, and trust. Those are the, it has to encompass those things. So when you're looking for, is what we're thinking about doing, is it kink or is it abuse? You know, some of the differences between them would be like kink, you always have consent. Both people, everybody agrees completely. It's nonviolent and positive. For us, it's playful teasing. That's all it is. It's just playful teasing in the most devious way, but there's never an intention to damage or to harm in any way. It's playful. It's playful teasing. And it's negotiated boundaries. There are certain things that that is a boundary for him, and those are respected completely. You know, abuse, it can be hurtful or vicious without concern, or where you feel sad after you've engaged in something, that's probably abuse and it's probably not humiliation. So I wanted, you know, for our listeners who aren't familiar with the terms, just to give some context to that, because for many couples that like this, they respond to it for a lot of the same reasons I think Richard does. You know, it gives him a way to play a different role in life than he does in his day-to-day life. And it's very, very liberating for him. So, you know, keeping that in mind, you know, there's kind of three levels to it. It can be just slightly embarrassed. One might be, you know, maybe a small penis humiliation. Then there's real humiliation where, for instance, where we evolved to when Richard decided that he wanted to really embrace this, he thought, well, what are you willing to do? You know, and he thought, well, I think it would be super erotic for you to force me to, you know, suck your bull's dick or whatever.
3: Yeah.
4: And he was afraid to say that because why? Because a lot of cuck men that feel that might be erotic for them don't want to be rejected by their partners because they might be secretly gay. I mean, yeah. It's always the fear underneath there, and it's just baloney. So let me, and you know what? If your husband feels that way and he is maybe bi, so what? So what? Does that interfere with his ability to love and care for you? But in my case, that's not true for Richard. It's pure power. It's a power play. He wants to be, because what it does, if you can understand this, me forcing him to force, quote unquote, forcing him to do that, to service a bull in that way, it lets him off the hook, and he can just fully expand into the erotic moment, and he doesn't have to feel guilty about anything. He's, you know, I forced him to do it, so it wasn't his choice. You see what I'm saying?
3: Yeah.
4: It's a mind fuck. That's all. It's a mind fuck. But, you know, in real life, he would never, like, go into a bar and look for guys or anything like that. He's not attracted to men. What the attraction is he's attracted to the power play, that I can be so in control of him that I can make him do these things that an alpha man like he is would be mortified, you know, for anyone to ever find out. So, but that gives him the biggest erotic charge you can imagine. You can just imagine.
3: Yeah.
4: And so we've taken that and we've run way on down the road with it.
3: Yeah, that seems to be like pinnacle level humiliation in cuckolding, is the forced by aspect. That's like the, I don't know, level 10 kind of humiliation.
4: Yeah, you know, and if you can just, you know, drop the judgment for 1 minute and appreciate it for how many of these guys experience it. It is, they're getting off on a different kind of power play, in the same way that many bulls get off on dominant power play. There are some cuck men that get off on submissive power play. There are lots of women that get off on being either submissive or dominant. But so it's all good, you know, but that's the joy in exploring this. If you're open to it, exploring this with your partner. I mean, we solidly believe, both of us, that the humiliation aspect of our personal life has done more to evolve our communication and our connection and our level of intimacy than any other thing we've done, because it requires that you be really transparent about what you're feeling.
3: Yep.
4: And really transparent about what you're embarrassed about, and really transparent about how mortified you are at your own behavior.
3: You gotta be really vulnerable. I remember when I met you guys in person. Oh my God. I walked into this room. There was all these people in it. It was like a pre-party room in a hotel. And there was like a little bar and that was set up, a little table. And your husband, Richard, was one of the bartenders. I didn't know it was him, but he was wearing just a t-shirt. And I don't, you'll have to remind me what it said on the t-shirt, but just a t-shirt and nothing else. Like just a chastity cage and a t-shirt. And I was like,
4: a t-shirt that said, a t-shirt that says, I have a small penis.
3: I knew it had to be something like that. And so I was like, oh my God, that is so awesome. And then, yeah, I found out it was him. And I was like, oh my God, that is so something that Crystal would do.
4: You know, and imagine for an alpha dude to be in a mixed crowd of some friends, but a lot of strangers with other men with no pants on and a shirt that says, I have a small penis. You know, that's a lot. But he just absolutely loved it. Loved it. We'd go to a party like that every week if we could.
3: Oh, my God. That was so funny. I absolutely loved that. I just thought that takes some bravery to go and to do that. But you know he was super turned on by all of that embarrassment factor of that. So I love it.
4: And that's the thing. That is exact, that right there that you just described and what you observed with your own with your own eyes is the recontextualizing embarrassment into something erotic.
3: Yeah.
4: That's all erotic humiliation is. It's a recontextualization.
3: Yeah. Is there any time that you have to do like aftercare or anything like that? Like I know in like BDSM scenes and stuff like that where there is like something intense that people say you have to do aftercare do you ever have to do something like that?
4: Well, yeah, and I'm mindful to do it even though we know each other very well and he knows all of my boundaries, I know all of his, but still it's important because it's part of where we find our fun too when we're alone again and we laugh about this thing that happened or that thing or oh I found that really hot or that oh my God that was amazing or whatever. It's a way for us to just come back and sort of relive the experience, share it with each other, find out what really, really tripped his trigger, because that's how we've also evolved. That's evolving right there, because he can then express, you know, how that was for him. And it helps us evolve. The other part too is we absolutely do aftercare, but we also have a trigger plan, which is when things go wrong.
3: Ah.
4: What's our trigger? Like for instance, one of our trigger plans is, and I usually cover this in some detail before I get involved with a new bull, because we go through boundaries pretty thoroughly then. And I say, you know, until and unless we know you very well, you don't need to humiliate Richard. I will do that because I'm not, they don't have the same relationship with him. And so sometimes they will get caught in the moment and go off the farm on that and start to say or do something that we haven't discussed prior to. And then that triggers the trigger plan, which means that I stop that activity. I reinforce the, you know, kind of the ground rules. And so we have a plan for both sides, both aftercare and trigger.
3: So do you have like a go-to humiliation tactic that's your like, you know, just a fun little thing that you do often?
4: Well, we can remember some of the actual people that we've been with and we revisit those things frequently and then we make more of them, you know, in just our own fantasies. But I think, let me see, how would I answer that? If something new comes up in what we did that we haven't tried before, but some of the regular stuff that I do, you know, days before I'm going to meet with somebody, I start talking about, you know, it'll be really nice to be with a real man for a change. And, you know, just stuff like that, you know, and then he kind of blushes and grins and, you know, and you know, and then I'll tease him about his tiny penis. And, you know, it's good you have a tongue because, you know, the penis isn't worth very much, you know, stuff like that. And he just, you know, and that's the way we sort of keep things alive in between, because I don't have very frequent lovers, to be honest. It's not easy for me. And so when we do, we get as much mileage out of it as we can, and then we revisit it a thousand different ways. That's kind of how we go.
3: Mm-hmm. Well, and I guess if you call him Bitchard, I mean, if you often refer to him as Bitchard in front of other people too, I think that's a nice little dig right there.
4: It is. It is. And one of the ways that we have fun with that is that, you know, I'm in a couple of Telegram groups. One is a cuck group and one is just sort of a splash mocha group. But to go in that room and talk about Bitchard or something, you know, share something about his tiny penis or his, you know, the way that we led him around on a leash with my lover on New Year's on his hands and knees. And, you know, and all the stuff we kind of put him through there. To disclose that publicly, because most of those people in that cuck room, we know we've met in person and they know us, you know, and so the embarrassment factor for him is pretty high and he just loves it. I mean, I can't think of one other thing that we do that gives him as much pleasure as being publicly humiliated in front of all of our friends.
3: Oh, I love that.
4: And who would have thought? Who would have thought, though, you know, until you actually get in the arena here and start playing with some of this stuff, you would never know. You know, you just have to start playing with it, see what they respond to, and then talk about it a lot after the fact, and then things develop from there.
3: Yeah, absolutely. Okay, we're going to have another quick break. When we come back, we're going to talk a little bit about what's in it for women. What do you think is in it for women? So that's going to be what we're going to dive into right after this break.
2: 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Don't go anywhere. We'll be right back after this short break.
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2: Welcome back to the Venus Cuckoldress Podcast on GTFO Radio. It's time to jump back into the show with your host, Venus. All right, we are back. And let me just say, that song was so awesome. I love that song. I think
3: we have to adopt that as our anthem. We have to.
2: I know, right? I need to get like the broadcasting rights to that song or something like that, because
3: I know, right?
2: Yeah. It's so awesome. I remember I was on this show on GTFO when that song came on break, and I was in the beginning, I was like, I recognize this sound. I feel like I know this song from somewhere. And then as soon as the lyrics started, I was like, oh my fucking God, I remember this song from when like I was a teenager and this song came out and it was fucking hilarious. I'm like, how have I forgotten about this song? This song is just so funny.
3: Yeah. Hysterical.
2: So thank you, GTFO, for playing that song on break, because I fucking love it. It's so hilarious.
3: Yeah, it's hilarious.
2: Okay, so we talked a little bit about erotic humiliation. I'm so glad that you broke it down for the listeners, because I love the way that you explain that. And I think that your dynamic that you have with Bitchard is just so fascinating. There seems to be a lot in it for him, which is something I think a lot of people don't really realize, that there is a lot in it for the guys. So I think that that you've done a great job in showing that there is a lot for him as far as when it comes to like humiliation, what he gets out of it. So what is it about cuckolding relationships that you feel is beneficial for the woman? I know you've dug into some research that I remember you brought up once before, and I'm kind of putting you on the spot, but can you recall what it was that you came up with that showed that women, that this is something that would benefit women?
3: Well, there's actually

0: point of view, but, you know, I think I Googled something like, what percentage of women, you know, would love to have, you know, some form or the other of open marriage, or, you know, more sexual freedom or something. And it's pretty high. It's pretty high. When you just look at men and women biologically, women have a massively bigger capacity for sexual pleasure than men. I mean, massively bigger. We don't usually have a huge refractory period after we orgasm. We can continue on. You know, interview any lesbian couple, you know, and you'll find out, you know, there's not usually a stop point somewhere. So the sexual aspect is one part of it. I think many women, they just have a much bigger capacity than one man can possibly handle, especially as you get into your older years. You know, I haven't slowed down a bit. And, you know, but Richard, I mean, there's some physical realities that come along with aging, and he's a fabulous lover, and he won't always be able to do that. And he's happy for me to, you know, to find that in other places I want to, too. So there's a lot of benefits. But women specifically, I think, A, have a lot of capacity. B, if they weren't shamed by their partners and by society in general, I think a lot more women would look at this. But the truth is, you know, remember our first statement about cultural context, you know, sexism, racism, classism, shame, all of that stuff. Women are not highly encouraged to be sexual in any culture. So most women have a lot to overcome to embrace this.
1: Yeah.
0: But if they could, this is why I'm so, so grateful for you and this, all the work that you've done in Venus Connections. I mean, giving people a way to say, how would I find somebody that might explore this with me? It's just such a massive service, because I think culturally we are seeing things change. There's a lot more swingers out in the world. There's a lot more swingers that are becoming cut couples in the world. There's just a lot more open marriage in general. I mean, it's a trend, and it's a trend that's here to stay. I think monogamy doesn't work for a lot of people. And so each couple gets to figure out how they want to interpret that or reinterpret that. But I think it's just the facts. I mean, it's just how things are. Monogamy doesn't work for a huge swath of people. And when you look at just the pure divorce statistics, I mean, about 50% of marriages end divorce, and another 28% of people cheat. You know, if you're looking at a construct that has a 78% failure rate, maybe you ought to look at something else. I don't know. It's just an idea.
1: Yeah, exactly. Yeah, I've noticed that there's a lot, like, non-monogamy is not as taboo as it used to be. It's still, though, like, if I see a post on, like, Facebook or something like that about non-monogamy, I'll see all sorts of vitriol in the comments section, but I mean, it's the comments section.
0: Yeah.
1: But still, it's disappointing to see that. But I do think that when you go on, like, Tinder or, you know, vanilla dating apps, you see a lot more people willing to put it on their profile that they're into whatever they want to call it, ethical non-monogamy, consensual non-monogamy, polyandry, whatever kind of relationship style. And it's not weird to see that. Like, it's not weird. People are, they know what that is. They've seen it before. And I've also noticed that, like, people in the swingers world, I've seen several couples who have podcasts who have now decided to show their full faces. Like, they're just like, it's fine. You know, it's not.
0: Right.
1: It's okay. And I think that's, like, a big step when you see that, you know? And
0: yeah,
1: you said something about a study that showed that women are way more likely to lose sexual interest with their monogamous partner after getting married than men, right? Like, there was something there about, like, it took men a lot longer to get bored.
0: There is a study that showed that tracked about how long, you know, this whole notion that, you know, we marry for safety and security, and then the old adventure chip kicks in at some point. But yes, there

0: there is a study that tried to track, you know, because the common thought about it is that men get bored and they go out and cheat. And I think maybe back in 1950, that might have been true. But today, it's not so much true. It's women that get bored much more quickly, and they start to look for viable alternatives much more quickly. And it, and I don't remember the exact time frame, but it was way shorter than what I thought. It was like, I don't know, a couple of years,
1: one or two years.
0: A couple, one or 2 years. And they're already saying, is this all there is? you know, it's, yeah. So I think everybody, I'm never going to say that any kind of form of non-monogamy is right for everybody. There's no one thing that's right for everybody ever. But for a lot of women, you know, my premise here would be, if your alternative is to cheat and ultimately be found out, be mistrusted and divorced, isn't it worth at least having a conversation, you know, with your spouse or your partner? You know, what happens when we get really bored? How are we going to handle that? What will our relationship allow for? And how could we do it in a way that keeps our marriage intact or our relationship intact, but allows us to have some adventure? How do we want to express that? I mean, I think the price for having that conversation is not too much to pay, because what's the alternative? You know, people, because they don't want to have that conversation, they go out and cheat, and eventually they get caught. You break someone's heart, they'll never trust you again, and then you're headed for divorce court and devastation. That devastates families. So I'm just suggesting it may not be for you. It may not ever be for you. But when you start to feel the little, you know, niggling around the edges of, you know, you're a little bored, or you're a little, you know, things have gotten a little stale and uninspiring, at least try to have the conversation. I mean, I've got a whole list of conversation starters. I've been thinking about kind of writing them up, so that people have a place to start if they wanted to.
1: That's amazing.
0: And there's good content out there in terms of how to open up that conversation. But I just, you know, I worked in the divorce arena too long. See, a lot of these problems are solvable if you will have the courage and the vulnerability and the authenticity to take on the real conversation, not the pretend conversation, but like, I'm bored. I kind of like this fucking Billy Bob over there. How do you feel about that?
1: Well, you know, a lot of women, they get hung up on the whole sex equals love thing. And so they think, well, you know, if I want to have sex with somebody else, I must not love my partner that I'm with. What do you think about that?
0: Could not be for it. But I agree that that's a common thing that women for millennia have been expected to, and have largely equated, you know, marriage and love and monogamy. I mean, non-monogamy has never been an option for women in almost any society. There probably are some in some society somewhere, but it's pretty uncommon. And so it's normal that most women would say, oh my God, this is so far out the nine dots. I don't know if I have the strength to stand up to it. And I'm just saying, well, what's your option? What's the other option? You just live in some kind of a dead zone? I mean, one of the first blog posts that I wrote is that you don't have to settle for a marital deathbed. I mean, and I believe that. But it does require that you march right into the conversation and try and identify what you need, what, you know, and it may not be another lover. It could be that you need time away from the family, or you need something else, or you need more social time with your friends or something. But when it comes to your sexuality, if you're feeling it and you feel like that would enliven you and thrill you and give you some happiness and some joy, you know, that's what Bitchard has discovered through our own exploring. Is he, I actually fell in love with a guy last year, and we've had that experience of what happens when that boundary gets crossed, because we plan, you know, our plan is that we're going to stay married forever. And we don't see any reason not to, because we have every component in this relationship that we would ever want. But that's sort of the, that's the real acid test. If you are of the mindset, your relationship is mature enough and emotionally intelligent enough to handle a real involvement, because that's a whole different deal. That's a whole different conversation. It's one thing to share a sexual moment with someone. It's another thing to fall in love with a second person when you're married.
1: Yeah.
0: So it was a very, very good learning opportunity for us, because it forced us to really talk about deep, hard stuff. And at the end of the day, you know, Richard was a full compersion. You know, there's nothing that makes him happier than to see me happy and fulfilled. And he loves to observe my sexuality, even with it's someone else. If it, because he said, look, there's no way that a 10-year relationship, in our case, and I think he's largely probably right, maybe it works for some people, but, you know, after 10 years with the same person, you know, there's this new relationship energy that a different person can bring. There's no parallel to it. You can't manufacture that in a 10-year. You see what I'm saying?
1: Yeah.
0: And he's fully acknowledging that too. He fully acknowledges that. But like I said before, don't make the mistake to think that it's just my benefit to have new relationship energy once in a while with someone, because I'm bringing the heat for him too. He gets the benefits of all of that, to see me happy and thrilled and fulfilled and excited. And he helps me pick out clothes for a date, and he gets to chauffeur us, and he makes us dinner and waits on us hand and foot when we're here at the house, and, you know, stuff like that. It's just, you know, he sees no downside to it.
1: Yeah. I love that you tie that you know, he is getting a lot out of it as well, because people can lose sight of the fact that this is still a two-way street, even if it is involving romantic feelings with somebody else. So that's pretty amazing.
0: And that's really, really true. And I think that's aside from the fact that, you know, humiliation is probably the most misunderstood aspect. Thinking that this is all a one-way street just for the women is not true. I mean, I think we have a huge amount of benefits, but I see the benefits that he himself has expressed, his ability to, you know, surrender himself in a power exchange is unbelievably thrilling for him. The fact that he gets to observe me being excited with new relationship energy with a new lover, you know, that benefits him as much as it benefits me.
1: That's amazing.
0: And
1: I love that.
0: You know, it's really, really not true that this is a one-sided benefit dynamic that benefits only the women, the selfish, slutty women. You know, it benefits us in a massive, massive amount of ways, but it benefits them just as
1: much. Absolutely. Okay, we have run out of time for today's show. I've absolutely loved having you on as a guest. Where can people go to learn more about you?
0: Probably my website is just crystalwelch.com. I've got most of my podcasts and blog things are up there. And there's a contact link if you'd like to. I offer free 15 minutes if you want to chat over a particular issue. I'm happy to do that. But that's probably the easiest way.
1: Wonderful. Okay.
0: And I thank you so, so much for inviting me. This has been so fun. I wish we had about 5 hours.
1: I know, right? I feel like we need to do a moan chat soon. We haven't done one in so long.
0: I know. We better excavate one.
1: Yes, absolutely. Okay. Well, thank you so much for coming on the show today. Thank you to all listeners for tuning in, and we'll see you next time. Thanks for checking out this show today on GTFO Radio. Make sure you go to VenusCuckoldress.com. 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And of course, don't forget to follow me on Twitter. My handle is @CuckoldressV. That's going to be it for today's show. We'll see you next time.

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0: Online dating can be fun and oh so sexy. 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
1: And welcome to the podcast. Can you hear me? Can you hear me now?
2: Oh, yeah. There you go.
1: Loud as fuck. Well, welcome to
2: What's so unusual about that?
1: Nothing. I think it just goes to, yeah. Welcome to Hunter Gilbert Loud Adoptions.
2: I'm back.
1: With us, yeah, back with us is...

0: truck.
1: What is it? Riker, the Ghost Rider biker.
0: Tan biker.
1: The tan biker now.
0: The tan biker.
1: And with us in the booth behind TVs and no cameras is PG. Oh, look, there's something going on here.
0: Oh, my God.
1: Wow.
0: We're all out of focus here.
1: Yeah, that's the monitor.
0: Yeah, it is.
1: Well, welcome to it.
2: That's because guys sitting across from me won't supply me monitors.
1: No, I wouldn't blame them.
0: They got insulted.
2: You know, the other thing I want to mention.
1: The other thing? You only mentioned one thing so far.
2: Yeah, well, I'm going to mention it.
1: All right, fair enough.
2: The other thing, it's going to be number two.
1: Number three. Go ahead.
2: No, it's number two.
1: Four or five, whatever.
2: Number two. Your intro song.
1: Ain't nobody going to tell me how to live.
2: Well, do you think maybe it's time we kind of upgraded it a bit?
0: Nah.
1: That depends on what you want to put in its place.
0: Yeah, exactly.
1: If I hear Johnny fucking Cash, we're going to have a problem.
2: Yeah, I know, but, well, yeah, we could do that. But, you know, I mean, it's been around for almost 10 years.
1: No, we had a different song before I brought in Monster Truck.
2: Did you?
1: Yeah.
2: Oh.
1: Yep.
0: So what do you think PJ's trying to say there?
1: I think he's calling me old.
0: Yeah.
2: Well, you're in good company if you think you're old.
1: Yeah, that's right. I hang out with you guys so I feel young. That's what I do. Yeah.
0: Well, count me out, all right? On that.
1: As long as you make me feel old, young, I'm good.
0: Okay.
2: Yeah.
1: Yes, we can switch it up. No problem. There's a thousand songs I like, and you know what?
2: I'm not saying it's a bad. I'm just saying just think about it.
1: I already thought about it.
2: Certainly.
1: Done. Fuck, you convinced me.
0: But that's the thing.
1: Get off my back.
2: No, I do have to say that particular track does suit your show and suits your personality.
1: Try it.
2: Nothing.
1: All right, fair enough. That doesn't sound like he's trying. Nothing doesn't sound like he's saying.
0: Oh, man. Controversial.
1: Monster truck. Yeah.
2: Well, you know. You do have one parked outside.
0: You know, you can be replaced.
1: If that were true, I'd be gone a long time ago.
2: There ain't no replacing Mr. Hunter.
1: Well, thank you, sir.
2: He just keeps answering my text messages. Are you a go for your show?
1: Well, yep.
2: And he goes, yep. Once in a while, I remember I don't know if it was before. When were you working for that outfit in Airdrie?
1: Oh, yeah. That was a while ago.
2: Yeah. Right? And I texted
1: you. 2 or 3 years ago now.
2: Yeah. I texted you. And then you sent me back a video of you going up to Chetwynd, BC.
1: That's right. Yeah.
0: I saw that.
1: The middle of fucking nowhere.
0: Yeah, in the middle of
1: top
0: nowhere.
1: Of Canada.
0: That's right, yeah.
1: That's when Snow Mexico becomes the Arctic Snow Mexico.
2: That's right.
1: Yeah.
0: You weren't lost, were you?
1: No.
0: Yeah, yeah.
1: That was a pretty crazy place, yeah.
0: Yeah, okay.
1: Chetwynd was beautiful, by the way.
2: And Mr. Riker the biker, you just came back from sunning yourself on the beach. And I do have to say, you know, that the light doesn't shine on your forehead as much as it does.
0: Well, the reflection, yeah. No,
1: I was going to say, look how tan he looks in the monitor. I'm neon fucking white here.
2: Yeah.
1: Neon white, not just, man.
0: You get whiteies, man.
2: Oh, yeah, I know. Like,
1: this is Canadian white right here.
0: You gotta live, man.
2: You know, and then with your hair like that, we really do need to start to calling you Fabio.
0: Well, that's what they were saying down in Cancun there. You know, like,
1: so did you stop in any lifestyle places in Cancun? Because there are a couple.
0: No.
1: No?
0: No.
1: No chance to get naked. What the fuck?
0: No,
1: wrong with
0: I
1: you?
0: Just, you know.
1: You know.
0: I stayed at, you know, this is the first time, right?
1: Yeah.
0: The first time. So
1: soak it up,
0: to
1: man. Yeah.
0: Soak it up. I wanted to just soak it up. And that's what I did.
1: Yeah.
0: I did absolutely
1: butt
0: fuck
1: kiss.
0: All.
1: Yeah. I get it.
0: I did absolutely fuck all.
1: It's good for
0: and,
1: you.
0: And
1: was it a disappointment in any way?
0: No.
1: Like, didn't
0: no,
1: we talk it, about this 2 weeks ago?
0: Yeah, it wasn't a disappointment at all. Weather was a little, little chilly first couple of days when we got there. Wind, you know, lots of wind, rain, and that. And then it just kind of went away.
1: Yeah.
0: Because of the weather off of Miami. You know, they have a good weather weather reporting or so. So I knew when it was good to get out on the beach and tan for
1: bad
0: like
1: day in
0: 6 hours, go to the pool bar.
1: Well, that's just it, right? The bad day in Cancun is better than the best day in fucking Snow Mexico, man.
0: You know, it was pretty fantastic, actually. The sand there is so fine.
1: Oh, yeah. Coral sand.
0: You know, it's really – and the food. God, the food. Oh, don't have to cook for like 2 weeks.
1: I know, it's
0: fantastic.
1: It's great.
0: It's and the so I checked out all the restaurants. They were all good. But I found the buffet was really good.
1: Yeah.
0: It was really good.
1: Yeah.
0: Every night they had a different meat, you know.
1: Yeah,
0: prime
1: just
0: rib,
1: mix it up
0: lamb, chicken, fish, it, and all the trimmings.
1: So you went to an all-inclusive then?
0: Oh, yeah. Yeah. It was all-inclusive.
1: Yeah. That's...
0: And, oh, yeah, it's like breakfast, lunch.
1: Did dinner. You go swimming or anything?
0: Oh, yeah.
1: Like in the ocean?
0: Oh, yeah.
1: Yeah.
0: Well, you can float, you know. You
1: just, relatively, yeah.
0: But it was pretty windy. It's pretty, you know, it was pretty windy
1: a little
0: at times. So,
1: surf
0: you know,
1: going.
0: Like you're bobbing
1: yeah.
0: up and down like this,
1: yep.
0: gagging on the salt water. But, yeah. you know, it's yeah. okay.
1: Again, a bad day out in the water in Cancun.
0: Can't complain. Lots of activity going on there,
1: oh,
0: too.
1: Oh, yeah. It's a very busy place.
0: Parasailing, boating. You get these boats going by, these kind of semi-yachts, you know.
1: Yep.
0: They got 8 to 12 girls on there,
1: oh,
0: you
1: yeah.
0: know, and they're just... You know,
1: Artibles.
0: They just sort of sail by a little
1: That's
0: bit
1: right.
0: and just sitting there waving.
1: So, last time I was there, I saw the parasailers, and the dude came up and he said, it's $1 to go parasailing. And he said, but it's 99
0: yeah.
1: bucks to get off.
0: Yeah. What?
1: It's $1 to go up. It's $99 to come.
0: Yeah, yeah, that's right. Yeah.
1: I'm like, eh.
0: Lots of pay. Oh,
1: not
0: what?
1: Falling for that shit.
0: You never get
1: again.
0: Used to the pesos there.
1: Oh, yeah.
0: You know, I bought some suntan lotion and some other skin conditioner. She says, that'll be $1,067.
1: It's a pesos. Yeah. That's like $3.
0: Yeah, it's like.
1: But if you can pay in American, but they
0: oh, yeah.
1: but they jack the price.
0: Yeah.
1: So if you do the conversion, it'll be $5 American or 1,000 pesos or whatever, which is $3.
0: Yeah.
1: So
0: well,
1: you got to be careful with that.
0: It's almost
1: shit.
0: A tenth. Yeah, it was almost a tenth. But yeah, you know, and tip, if people wait on you, I tip them.
1: Absolutely.
0: You know?
1: Tip them good.
0: I'd come down for dinner, and the guy would recognize me. I always sat in the same
1: table. Yeah, yeah.
0: Always sat
1: at
0: the same table, right?
1: Yeah.
0: He had the freaking table ready,
1: That's
0: right?
1: That's awesome, yeah.
0: Wine and everything.
1: Because there's so many cheap people out there, a guy who tips every time is going to get way better service, man.
0: Yeah. Oh,
1: way
0: yeah.
1: better.
0: Always the, you know, and when you come in, they greet you.
1: Oh, yeah.
0: You know, like...
1: Last time I was in Bahamas, and I did a trick right off the bat. I went in. Our first day, it was 6 of us because I have 4 kids, and they were kind of young at the time. And there was a restaurant, it's all-inclusive, and I walked in, and the first day, it was 6 people. I tipped them $50 American.
0: Wow.
1: But they did a great job. It was 6 of us. It's
0: yeah.
1: not like, you know what I mean? Like, so we sat, we ate, we had an amazing dinner, we left. I tipped the guy $50. Every day for the next fucking 7 days that we were there, our table was ready at that time for 6 fucking people.
0: Awesome.
1: So we yep. didn't have to wait. There was a time he yep. came out because there was a lineup. He came out to the back of the line, grabbed us and said, follow me.
0: All right. Into the kitchen. Yeah.
1: Through the other door, down to our table. I'm not kidding. I'm like, that was worth 50
0: awesome.
1: Bucks right there.
0: Awesome.
1: Right? So for me, now, you know what? Sometimes you got to do that one gesture. And after that, I only tipped like 10 bucks.
0: Oh, yeah. yeah.
1: But that one time, I'm like, here's 50 bucks. Thank you very much.
0: Well, you know, I tipped breakfast, lunch, dinner.
1: Yep.
0: I tipped the pool bar.
1: Sure.
0: I tipped the housekeeper.
1: Yep.
0: And the sports bar, yeah. you know, you can go on and on and on, man.
1: But again, all-inclusive is not costing you a whole lot more to tip, and they actually get the money because they're not making any money down there. You know what I mean? They're not. They appreciate the tips.
0: Oh, they did. Oh, yeah. It's like...
1: So while you were gone, no, just after you came back, I did my diving certificate.
0: Oh, yeah, yeah, yeah. Okay. And?
1: So I had a problem with my mask. I did – okay, let me quantify first. I did my diver certificate. I did all my closed quarter stuff. I passed, finished it all. It's all done. I have to do some open water stuff to get my certificate. However, whatever happened on my in my confined water, I popped both my ears. Not like we're clearing it, not equalizing. They wouldn't equalize, and then finally they popped and damaged so much of – I've still to this like minute can't hear properly.
0: Did you bust your eardrum?
1: Yeah, twice. Both. So
0: what?
1: Yeah, so they're flapping. I hear very fine. I can hear fine, but they're in the middle of healing, and they were swollen, and they were bleeding. And so,
0: well, what do you attribute? You couldn't pressure. Why couldn't you equalize?
1: So from what I can tell, is because I'm old and congested.
0: Oh, yeah.
1: Right? So my sinuses were full and I didn't know. Like my upper sinuses. My nose was fine. I could breathe fine.
0: Yeah.
1: But my upper ears, inside my ears and possibly in the upper.
0: Eustachian tubes.
1: Whatever it is, yeah. Yeah,
0: you have these tubes.
1: What can I tell you?
0: That equalize the pressure.
1: Right, but I didn't know how – I didn't realize they were congested in any way. So whatever happened, that's what happened. So I started clearing my ears with, like, drops and stuff like that. And holy crap, the drainage. It was ridiculous. So obviously that was the problem.
0: Really?
1: Yeah. So
0: wow.
1: I was plugged up, and now every time I chew, they pop. They're just loose.
0: Oh, man.
1: So I have to –
0: a bummer.
1: I have to heal. And on top of that, so that was my first day I felt the pressure. The second day they popped. The third day I could barely get in the water. But I fucking did it. I'm like, nope, I paid, I'm in, I'm doing it. And then I had this mask from Bahamas days when the kids were young. And it was a good mask at the time, but
0: it didn't work for
1: you. Motherfucker, every 3 minutes.
0: Oh, no, yeah.
1: I'm trying to get all the water out of my eyes and nose. So all these things were a very big distraction when you're down. Like, so you're at 20 feet, and it's a long ways up. It's not that long. It's just that now I have to, like, and you're in line. It's like it's like a classroom. You're waiting your turn to do the exercise.
0: Right.
1: So if you go up, you just – everybody has to go up. So I'm like, no, I can deal with this. I can go through it. And
0: what a bummer. You just watch the water go up your
1: – So I can clear that up pretty quick.
0: Okay.
1: But the ears thing – man.
0: Yeah, that would bug.
1: That bugged the shit. It ruined my experience.
0: Yeah. I would have to say it probably would. Yeah.
1: So now that I know what to do, I'm going to go do my open water in Dominican Republic just before in the late March.
0: Well, did you have your ears checked?
1: No.
0: Have you had them checked?
1: No, I went to the hospital after, and they said that everything's okay. There's no damage.
0: There's no holes or anything?
1: You didn't. Just let go. And like
0: holy jeez, man.
1: So they said, give it 2 weeks, and if it doesn't get better, I got to go back. It has changed. It's gotten better, and it's just weird.
0: That's a bummer, though.
1: That is a bummer. Fucking,
0: So how are you going to test it next time?
1: Well, no, just keep your ears clear. So make sure I can equalize, and then just go. Well, I'm not scared of that shit, but the next time I'll know, that, like, maybe make sure everything is clear, use the drops to clear out your ears.
0: Well, that just clears out the outer ear.
1: Yeah.
0: But the pressurization comes from two tubes that go from the back of your throat into your inner ear.
1: Right.
0: It's called the Eustachian tube.
1: Yeah.
0: And if that's plugged already, you're not going to get air passing through.
1: I get it. But now I can do it all the time. I can pop my ears at will.
0: No problem.
1: Yeah. Because I get the feeling happened, it popped everything.
0: Weird.
1: It is a little weird. I don't know enough about it.
0: Yeah.
1: The doctor assured me there's nothing wrong. I can hear fine.
0: Good.
1: But I was walking around for the last week with, like, what felt like earplugs. You know how you can hear yourself way louder than you can hear everybody else? That's what it's been for me.
0: You should put your arm on hearing aids and see what it sounds like.
1: No, blow my damn eardrums. Well, these are the funs of doing the exotic, now I have to do
0: destination. It's a challenge every time, right?
1: Nothing can go smooth, right?
0: Yeah, nothing can go smooth.
1: All I want to do is ride my Harley and it catches fire.
0: Catches on. No, I don't even want to think about that.
1: That's why I still call you the Ghost Rider. That was funny as hell. I don't care.
0: Well, that's too bad.
1: Yeah.
0: You know?
1: You know what? I'm still going to do it.
0: My trip went absolutely fantastic.
1: Yeah, that's great.
0: Yep.
1: Now, hopefully the rest of my trip goes fucking fantastic. I got to get out of snow Mexico. Got to get away from the cold.
0: Where are you going?
1: Dominican Republic.
0: Okay. And when?
1: End of March.
0: Okay. So, yeah, it's a good time of the season then.
1: All right. We'll come back with some more of this debauchery. Don't go nowhere. We'll be right back.
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0: Online dating can be fun and oh so sexy. The sexual turn-on, the expectation, it's all very exciting. 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You can and still should enjoy the date and all of its possibilities. Remember, your well-being is first. Get the fuck on life. GTFOradio.ca.
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2: And welcome back to the Hunter Gas Show.
3: Yeah, it's good to be back.
2: With us is Biker, the Riker the Biker. Riker the Ghost Rider Biker. I don't care.
3: It is with a tan.
2: With a tan. And Daddy Bear PJ in the booth.
4: Yeah, I'm all by myself.
3: Well, I'm determined to come back with something.
2: That's right.
3: You know, I came back with a few pesos, but no, I got to come back with a little bit more than that. Something.
2: You got the tan.
3: Something to show off.
2: So before the break, we were talking about Riker being in Cancun. And what's about this entertainment? How was the entertainment in Cancun?
3: Oh, the entertainment. Well, you know, like poolside, it's all right. It's awesome, you know.
2: So you were the creepy old dude watching all the young bouncing ass.
3: No, there's lots of old dudes there, man.
2: That's where all the young bouncing asses.
3: I was actually one of the younger, older dudes. Some of them, yeah. These guys, you know, they're not in great shape, you know. You know, they're there just to have some fun. And some of them were actually really quite funny.
2: Oh, yeah.
3: You know, they come down there quite a bit, you know.
2: Right.
3: They can, you know, but anyway, you know, they arrive tanned, you know. Right.
2: Gotcha. Yeah.
3: Type thing.
2: This is the third time this year they've been there, kind of thing.
3: Oh, yeah. The people are great. I met people from Pennsylvania, West Virginia, Wisconsin, Philadelphia, New York, and Ohio.
2: Ohio. Well, that's not that far away. New York's a little far away.
3: Yeah, yeah.
2: You know, when I was in Hawaii, we kind of paired up with this couple from Hawaii, or from New York, sorry, in Hawaii.
3: Yeah.
2: And we went and did the drums of the carrot.
3: Like, awesome.
2: That kind of shit. And they were just hilarious.
3: Oh, yeah.
2: They were quintessential New Yorkers. The accent, the attitude, the whole, how you doing? Like the whole thing, man. They were just amazing.
3: Forget about it.
2: Forget about it. I'm walking it.
3: Yeah, yeah.
2: Just full New York. They were so nice, though. Like just genuine nice people.
3: Yeah, I met all the people, you know, that I met were generally nice people.
2: Yep. Really cool.
3: No issues. Yeah, there's a couple of town clowns, you know, in the pool. One of them,
2: always.
3: You know, a little too much tequila, barfed in the pool.
2: Oh, no.
3: Yeah.
2: Everybody out of the pool. It always takes that one fucker, doesn't it?
3: Well, I'll tell you.
2: Were you that one fucker?
3: Well, no. No.
2: Just checking on you here.
3: There's different, you know, there's different brands of tequila that they have at the bar.
2: Yeah, but they have real tequila in Cancun.
3: Yeah. And I tell you, some of it's rot gut.
2: Oh, yeah.
3: It is just horrible crap. So you got to tell them, no, I want this brown stuff. This amber stuff is really, really good.
2: Sure.
3: They had some white clear stuff, and it was just, oh, God.
2: That's Canadian shit. You don't want that.
3: No way.
2: That's the stuff they ship off to Canada because they don't care.
3: Awful, man.
2: Yeah.
3: So it was lots of tequila.
2: Tequila.
3: And, tequila sunrises were good. Cerveza beer. Dos Equis, you know.
2: Sake.
3: It's all there.
2: Yep.
3: Yeah. It's all there. It's all fun.
2: Well, and the thing was, I had a lot of, Red Stripe was Jamaica, but they have Red Stripe down there, too. And when you ask for a Corona, they kind of look at you like, why would you have a Corona?
3: Yeah, well, is that right? Really?
2: A little bit.
3: Like, really?
2: They tilt their head like, that's what we use to keep the flies away. I don't.
3: Oh, is that
2: No, they give me a hard time.
3: Really?
2: But wherever I go, everybody gives me a hard time, so it's all good.
3: You know, it's all cervezas down there.
2: Oh, yeah. For sure.
3: No, I didn't hardly ever see any Coronas.
2: No.
3: So Cervantes is done, yep. And the Doze Key.
2: The Zaki or whatever you want to say. Yeah.
3: Yep. Doze Key, por favor. Mucho gracias. You know? Anyway.
2: Yep.
3: But no. the other entertainment, I mean, besides the pool and the beach and all that, yeah. They have this, they call the Rui Jungle.
2: Oh, boy.
3: And apparently this is a new addition to the hotel.
2: Okay.
3: And what it is, it's a pretty large pool, about 2 feet deep.
2: Oh, boy.
3: Okay.
2: Okay.
3: You jump in the pool, right?
2: Yeah.
3: You know, with your shirts on. They have a massive sound system. I mean, it's unearthly.
2: Yeah.
3: The sound system. It's just incredible. And then they have the free bars and the food and everything. And they have the soap machine.
2: Oh, boy.
3: So you get
2: Bubble
3: in
2: party.
3: There. Do. They're just pumping out this Mexican music.
2: That's right.
3: For hours.
2: Oh, yeah.
3: And they have go-go dancers. They just dance for hours in the soap. You know, and the soap comes flying. First time I went in there. Had my glad, da-da-da-da-da, was on the soap, what's going on here? And, you know, and I'm covered, I look at my drink, and it's filled with soap.
2: Okay. Time to go back to the bar.
3: Yeah, got to go back to the bar. But, yeah, that's every night.
2: Yep.
3: Every night.
2: Yep.
3: They had going. That thing going.
2: Yeah. That's where you hung out every night, isn't it?
3: Well, you know.
2: Don't lie.
3: You gotta, a couple of times I was a little under the weather, but it's easy to have fun there.
2: Oh, yeah.
3: You know, it really
2: is. They set it up to that. And, you know, they keep it going.
3: Oh, yeah. That is the party place.
2: Yeah.
3: On that beach in Cancun, that is the party place.
2: Sure. I think Puerto Vallarta has got even more of a party
3: could be.
2: Reputation. Yeah.
3: But, yeah.
2: they don't have the beach the same way, as far as I know. So that's another place I want to go real soon. I haven't been to the Pacific side of Mexico.
3: Oh, really? Yeah. Just watch for the hurricanes.
2: Well, that goes for it. Weather is weather.
3: I know.
2: Yeah, it's you can't, you know. But I still want to go. I still want to move south and move in with Chief Canquipo in Vegas and, you know, be able to go to California and fucking enjoy the beaches and shit like that. So that's one day.
3: I hope it'll happen for you.
2: No, yeah,
3: I hope it'll happen. But one thing I was disappointed with Cancun is that it's actually a really dirty place. Eh?
2: Yeah, if you go outside at all.
3: Huh?
2: Yeah.
3: Yeah, I went for long walks, you know.
2: Off the resort.
3: Oh, yeah. Anyways, just to check things out, you know, by the waterside and... Oh, there's all kinds of lizards and all kind of things hiding in the bush, but trash.
2: Yeah.
3: Lots and lots of trash and broken down stuff.
2: Yeah.
3: And
2: again, it's not a rich country, right? So if you go down further and off the resorts, you get to see real Mexico, and that's different, right? And Cancun is a big city. So if you go into Cancun, like off your little peninsula and go into it, it gets like a city. Like there's all kinds of.
3: Oh yeah. Well, I went into Cancun. I was in Cancun twice.
2: Yeah.
3: Coming from the airport, then going back to the airport.
2: Okay.
3: That was it.
2: Yeah. So you never really went into Cancun.
3: Lots of tourists. Yeah. I didn't really want to do that.
2: No. And then it's sketchy as fuck.
3: You know, I get the hotel. I mean,
2: stay on the resort.
3: It's all there.
2: Especially when you haven't been there a bunch of times, there's no reason to get a timeshare and fucking have to go to the grocery store. I say stay on the resort and enjoy yourself.
3: That's what I did.
2: Exactly.
3: And I said, you know, what do I want to leave this for? I can have food, free booze, anything I want. If I go out, it's peso time.
2: Yep. It's cheap, it's still, again... Resort's the way to go, for sure.
3: Yeah, and, you know, some of these places when you go to, you know, what I'm saying is they look pretty run down.
2: Yep.
3: They look pretty run down, unfortunately.
2: There's lots of that?
3: Yeah, lots of that.
2: And so, now it's everywhere. Like, Jamaica was the same thing. Like, in the towns, very, very hard run, right? Like,
3: that great, yeah.
2: So Negril was where we were, and honestly, really wrong.
3: But I was amazed. You can tell the tourists, right?
2: Oh, yeah.
3: You can tell the tourists. There's actually quite a few.
2: Oh, no. Cancun's overran by tourists. That's their whole – that is their natural resource, right? That's why they're making the money. And they try – and the police will keep the people away from the tourists and do the whole thing, make sure there's no bad experiences.
3: Well, my first experience when going into Cancun, I took a private ride. I had a private ride, no bus. So I finally found the guy. You know, the people coming out of the airport, you know, it's like – it's total chaos. I got to laugh at the Mexican security.
2: Oh, yeah. Why? How many guns did you get through with?
3: It's almost laughable.
2: Yeah.
3: Well, it's almost laughable.
2: Yeah.
3: Anyway, so I get in there, and the guy's really friendly, right? He's got a bottle of Patron on there and a cooler full of beer. And he says, yeah. I said, just, you know, here, have tequila. You want a tequila? Sure. Want a tequila? Sure. Want a tequila? Sure.
2: Oh, shit.
3: So I had about six shots of tequila, two beers, and I swear to God, right, I swear to God, he's driving all over the place. Oh, he's not heading towards the hotel.
2: Taking you for a ride.
3: I went down so many streets. I'm like, where the hell am I?
2: Because he was paying by the kilometer, I guess.
3: Well, you know.
2: Like a taxi.
3: Anyways, he got a good tip from that. But, yeah. So by the time I got to the hotel, I'm
2: walking in. Walking in blasted. And that's like real tequila again,
3: yeah.
2: Right? Not the shit we're used to.
3: Oh, 431, no problem, you know. Like, okay, up we go.
2: That's hilarious.
3: It, first thing, bathing suit.
2: Oh, yeah.
3: Out the door.
2: Yep. Nope.
3: Yeah, they treat you real nice down there.
2: That's right. Well, that's just it. So, again, right, smaller, like you said, a little bit more ran down, but then when you're on the resort, you're good.
3: Yeah, but the
2: funny part is I'm going to go to the Dominican Republic, and it's the same sort of scenario. However, I did do some research because I always like to find the nude beaches. So at least in Hawaii, I found the nude beach where you can go swimming naked. And that's the first thing I fucking did. Got to the nude beach, get in the water, and you know what I mean, just fucking streak into the water. Had a blast.
3: Oh, is that right?
2: So this was the thing. So I'm going to the Dominican Republic for the first time, and I'm like, well, okay, I'll check out nude beaches. Not one. Not anything.
3: No.
2: So their government is very, very conservative Christian. So there's no – you can't show anything.
3: Okay. I wouldn't go there.
2: Again, right? On the resort, I'm sure it's fine. But there's no lifestyle of any sort. There's no nudity allowed.
3: Bloody
2: you will be arrested.
3: Bloody Christians.
2: Oh, man.
3: You know.
2: I blame them.
3: You were born naked. What's the big deal? Jeez, man.
2: Well, I'm talking to a nudist, number one. Number two is – yeah. You know what? And no, like you'll get arrested for everything there. So you don't want to. And it's on the same island as Haiti, right? So these.
3: They don't like tourists, eh?
2: Well, that's the thing. So they protect the tourists by having us way down at the other end. And then the rest of the country, you know what I mean, are very.
3: It's on the other side. So
2: they're very.
3: Separated.
2: Kind of.
3: Okay.
2: But it's still very strict. Right, you're still in another country.
3: Well,
2: still
3: how are you going to have fun then? Are you kind
2: of on the resort, you drink. You don't have to get naked. Just fucking enjoy yourself.
3: Yeah,
2: leave your shorts on. Go swimming.
3: Sounds like you just want to get naked.
2: It's one of those things, though. I mean,
3: well,
2: you
3: can't get naked around Calgary.
2: But you really can't be around Calgary without being in a designated place naked either.
3: Well, right? Have you heard about some of the designated places in Calgary? Like the Weasel Head? It's boulder and mud.
2: I'm afraid to know.
3: You know, you don't want to go there. No. And bugs.
2: That's
3: you know, it. Like, forget it. That's ridiculous.
2: Yeah.
3: I went there once and I said, never again.
2: No.
3: Never again. This is just a total waste
2: of
3: time.
2: But at least you tried it out.
3: Well, yeah.
2: And again, this is the thing. So, you know, Little Beach in Hawaii and all these kinds of stuff in Maui, and they have at least something, right? Because it's Americans. Well, they don't, generally speaking, unless you go to Texas, and they're not overbearing, right? But even Florida has lifestyle clubs, for fuck's sake.
3: Well, I go for the full body tan.
2: No, there's that too. Like,
3: you know,
2: new tanning.
3: You know, like I don't have one now.
2: But that's why you would do hedonism in Jamaica and stuff like that, right? Because they have the beach and they have the island, and you can go naked all the time. No
3: right.
2: problem.
3: Yeah. I mean,
2: but the governments in the DR will not allow that. There's no hedonism. There's no temptations. There's no nudity whatsoever there.
3: Oh, they're trying to be unique.
2: No, they're just trying to be from 1912.
3: Yeah.
2: So, but again, they're a very. Again, so when I visit there, I'll report back. But I believe that the same idea as what you were saying, like it's not like a free country, right?
3: Yeah.
2: So you're visiting a country that has a very different kind of government style. It's a dictatorship. There's lots of, you know, drugs and war.
3: I hear you.
2: You know what I mean? So there's going to be – I'm not disrespecting them going down there. I'm going to follow their rules and – It was one of those things. I really want to go to the Dominican Republic. I'm going to spend the time diving. I'm going to spend the time enjoying myself. And it is an all-inclusive. So I'll have some drinks.
3: Well, yeah. Right? That's what you're going to end up doing.
2: Party in the fucking foam pit.
3: Yeah. Might as well. Well, when I was there, too, I mean, on the beach, we did have the the policia.
2: Oh, yes.
3: The policia.
2: Do the walkthrough.
3: You know, they do a walkthrough with the AR-50s, AK-47s. That's what they look like anyways.
2: Yeah, long gun.
3: Yep. But they're all masked up, you know. They're completely masked up, and all in black and camouflage, right?
2: Oh, boy.
3: Yeah, so all you see is basically their eyes, everything. It's so they look like one tough little motherfucker. You know,
2: that's right.
3: You know, you don't want to piss him off, man. He'd be pointing that.
2: No, they're there to make sure no one's
3: But it was good to see him there.
2: Ah,
3: it was
2: security
3: good to see him there.
2: Right?
3: Absolutely. Something went down.
2: You know, it's at least taken care of.
3: You just hit the sand.
2: And they take their tourism very, very seriously. So.
3: And they should.
2: I'm waiting for that.
3: But yeah, okay.
2: There it is. All right.
3: Oh,
2: We're going to take another break.
3: All right.
2: And we'll continue this debauchery in a minute. Don't go nowhere. We'll be right back.
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3: I'm back.
2: We have Riker the Biker and Daddy Bear PJ in the booth. And I know he grabs his, you can hear him when he grabs his microphone.
3: Oh, well, yeah,
4: you want me to say something?
3: I edit those out.
2: You edit those. You need to edit those out. You do it all the time.
3: There, we got one coming up right now.
2: So far the commercials, and of all the people to be making fun of my intro song, how old is that? I'm going to say 15 fucking years old.
3: Oh, no. Yeah.
5: No, it's not.
2: Longer than my song, for sure.
5: It's not.
3: No, that's something that PJ and I developed about, what, 3 years ago?
2: No, longer than that.
5: No, before
2: COVID.
5: No.
3: That's when we had to drop the music out of the shows, right? So we had to come up with a jingle.
2: That's right.
3: Okay, and that's the jingle.
2: That was the jingle. So I got to blame you guys after getting all this shit from my old ass music.
3: Yeah. I like that.
2: Two commercials then, the first one is about how you shouldn't slut shame a woman, which I never do. I celebrate it. And then there's the next one about all the single girls, how would you like to be involved with a guy who'll let you sleep with other men? I'm like, Jesus Christ.
3: Yeah, I know. I kind of caught that.
2: You guys have the best commercials ever.
3: Yeah, yeah.
2: However, I didn't hear a lot of empowering men commercials so far.
3: No, that was
2: empowering women. I think this is one-sided, Daddy Bear PJ.
3: Oh, it's definitely us. Cuckolds.
2: Cuckolds. That's different than empowering a man.
3: Well, she
2: I guess men don't get
3: listen to her shows.
2: Men don't get slut shamed the same way, so I'm guessing that's what they're trying to go with.
5: That's exactly it.
2: Whatever.
5: Some power to the women.
2: Hey, I give them lots of power.
3: Well, you know, I believe in balance.
2: Totally.
3: You know, and some equality. If you want to get wild for a couple of days, that's fine, but anyway.
2: I think what they're talking about is slut shaming. That's all.
3: Oh.
2: Yeah. So they were talking about, that one commercial was how a woman, if she wants to sleep with who she wants, she's a slut. I'm like, well, no.
3: No.
2: We need to be monogamous. Or what is it? What's the word?
5: Non-monogamous.
2: Let's call her a non-monogamist, not a slut.
5: But what she's saying is that we're not sluts. We have every right to go around
2: 100%
5: sleep with whoever we want.
2: Right, but you're speaking to people that's going to call you a slut, and that's not even your audience. So, yeah, sure.
5: Yeah, that's right.
2: The last thing I'm going to call someone. But anyway, I'm going to call her fun.
3: She definitely has a way with words.
2: Yeah, for sure. No, I don't think I spent any time with her. That's from who?
3: What?
5: That one? That was a lady with, I'll just say her first initial, J.
2: Okay, what was the one that has the show here?
5: Oh, that's Venus.
2: Venus, there you go.
3: Yeah, Venus, yeah.
5: Yeah, she's still strong with us, and we've got some plans with her this year. And
2: I haven't met her.
5: She's in Vancouver.
2: I haven't met her.
5: And she's actually heading to Mexico today.
2: Oh.
3: I mean, damn, and I just left.
2: Missed her.
3: Damn it. That pisses me off.
5: So got a brand close. New set of boobies, and she's going to Mexico.
2: Jesus. What the hell, Riker?
3: What? You know, I'm just don't live. Even in Mexico, I don't live right.
2: I just missed a bar that much.
3: I know.
2: Okay, Maxwell Smart.
3: I was probably sleeping on the plane as you went by.
2: That's right. Shit.
3: Shit, man.
2: Can't win for losing. Oh, that's what we got to get. We got to get a non-monogamous happy person for our friend Riker.
3: Yeah.
2: They're hard to find. What you need to find is good girl and turn her bad. That's what you need to do.
3: Okay. Well, yeah.
2: No.
3: I'll try that. Yeah.
2: Hey, that's been my advice for so many of my friends. I had a friend here who used to do the show with me all the time. And for the life of me. He was a single dude, and he had a hard time finding girls.
3: Yeah.
2: And I sat him on the show, and I asked him, I'm like, where are you looking? He's like, well, I'm on FetLife, and I'm like,
3: Safeway.
2: Are you looking for a fucking wife on FetLife?
3: Yeah, really.
2: Like, dude, you're not – right? But his point was he wants to meet a girl that has the same interests as him. I'm like, that's not how you do it. What you do, especially when it comes to lifestyle and stuff that you like, meet a girl outside of the lifestyle and introduce her to it. You can't – it's really hard to find someone in the lifestyle already that isn't already in like three different people's lifestyle.
3: Oh, yeah, for sure.
2: Right? Like it's, if you want to have the person that you actually get along with and the lifestyle, then you what you do is find the person you get along with and bring them in. It's sort of like I always talk about like Alley Cat and me. So I met Alley Cat online but not in any kind of thing. But I'm a biker. So I'm a Harley guy, ride all the time. I go to biking events. I travel everywhere on the Harley. And before COVID.
3: Right.
2: So when we met, she never really been on a bike other than one time in high school. Never part of that.
3: That was a Honda.
2: Who knows what the fuck that was. I mean, hey, we all had Hondas at one point. We were all little kids and teens.
3: Some still do.
2: Yeah. So back – so when she met me – that was one of the things I was into. I had the Harley. I had the biker fucking thing. I was hanging around a pretty rough crew at that time. And the first thing, I said, you want to go to Sturgis with me? And she's like, sure. I said, okay, let's go.
3: Awesome.
2: So I buy her all the gear. Jeez. We do the whole thing. We fuck off to Sturgis. And she became one of the most badass biker chicks because I was into it. And then she had just found her little
3: – and she just agreed with that.
2: Well, found her groove in it.
3: Yeah, yeah.
2: Found some fun to have. And she's a fun chick. Yeah. So this was how it became that, right? So it
3: awesome.
2: Wasn't that – if she wasn't a biker chick before I met her.
3: Well, okay.
2: I just brought her into the lifestyle and that lifestyle. And then actually, you know, we never went to a swinger club before her. Never even knew that one existed. Together we went and found that. But
3: awesome.
2: Neither one of us were in
3: I think I have a new summer plan.
2: No, nah, find the person first, right?
3: Well, that's what I'm saying.
2: And the person that you're – that usually you don't even know they're going to come to you. But it's one of those scenarios when you get along with them and you have – like you don't need things in common. You don't need to be pilots together. Like you don't have
3: exactly.
2: to be the same job. That fucking cares.
3: Yeah.
2: In actual fact, you want the very big difference because that – you know what I mean? Make something interesting about the other person. But if you can laugh and carry on and be friends with this person, then that's probably the right person. If they want to come with
3: good advice.
2: Yeah. If they want to come with you on your adventures. Yeah.
3: Well, that's what I was thinking, too, when I first got married.
2: Yeah.
3: You know, I wanted somebody totally different, right? It was like totally different.
2: Not saying that this shit ever lasts, but I find the guys get caught up in looking for the wrong thing.
3: Yeah.
2: Right? They're like, no, I want her to be a metalhead, or I want her to be into my type of music.
3: Yeah.
2: I want her to be – like we need to have something in common. I'm like, but do you?
3: Yeah. Well, I tried some of the people that hang around 17th Avenue there.
2: Sure.
3: By the trolley. Lots of bikes, girls, tattoos, that sort of thing.
2: Right.
3: You know, they come around, they talk, and hey, man, they're like, let's go for a ride. You know, no, they're on. Now they're riding solo.
2: Yeah, exactly. And the other side of it is, a lot of times when they're in a lifestyle like that, they're already hooked up or been hooked up with someone in that lifestyle that brought them in.
3: Yeah.
2: Right? So they're, right? It's just one of those, I'd rather shoot my face off. Like, I'd rather go find someone fun.
3: Yeah.
2: And then bring them around for the fucking adventures.
3: Yeah, that's right? pretty, that's, yeah.
2: Stop identifying as your thing. Like, you're not a swinger. You like to go play. You're not a biker. You like to go riding.
3: Yeah.
2: You're not a, you know what I mean? Like, it doesn't have to be this fucking complicated.
3: Right.
2: Right?
3: No, really.
2: Yeah.
3: No, I.
2: Go find a friend. Go fucking hang around. See if you guys get along. Go for coffee, blah, blah, blah. You know what I mean?
3: Yeah, they
2: don't,
3: absolutely.
2: You don't have to have these things in common. In actual fact, usually it just doesn't work out that way.
5: I have a brand new plan.
2: He's writhing his hands.
3: Yeah.
2: Look out, ladies. He's on his way.
3: I'm coming.
2: I met Alley Cat on Lava Life.
3: On the date. Oh, yeah.
2: The dating
3: okay.
2: thing. Yeah, I was dating on there. But I was busy. I had a job. I had two kids at home.
3: Yeah.
2: And just so I didn't have time to go out to bars, really, you know. I hated eating alone, so I always went on the Lava Life and whoever we were chatting with.
3: And it worked good. Yeah, right on.
2: Yeah, it ended up working good. But I went through a lot of fucking things to get there. Like, I was dating for about a year.
3: You didn't get, what's the word, depressed?
2: No. No, I was too busy to be depressed. Two small kids at home.
3: Yeah.
2: A very busy job. I lived in a lake community. I was doing very well for myself. I was too busy with all my friends. So if I wasn't working on the kids, I was with doing like dating and working with friends, and it was always busy.
3: So I tell you.
2: Yeah.
3: Well, yeah, I wish there was a couple I could have brought back from Mexico. Man.
2: They're all here.
3: They were for. Awesome.
2: There's so many here.
3: They're really.
2: Yeah.
3: And
2: you're just looking in the wrong place.
3: Yeah,
2: for sure.
3: Yeah.
2: Wherever they are, that's not where you are.
3: No, I found the pool bar was pretty good, though.
2: Yeah. Pool bar is good.
3: Pool bar is pretty good.
2: Swim up bar.
3: Yeah.
2: And the foam parties and the swim up bars.
3: Oh, man. So it's like you do the pump and grind, the pump and grind, the pump and grind.
2: Every night.
3: No, that's right. And there's no, there's no qualms about that.
2: No.
3: That's what happens, right?
2: Sure.
3: And
2: everybody's there for a fun time.
3: Yeah. Oh, yeah.
2: No, I get it.
3: Just join in. Don't be a spectator. Be a participant.
2: Absolutely.
3: That's what I did.
2: Yep.
3: And the water's warm. The weather's warm. So,
2: yeah.
3: Lots to look at. What's to stop you?
2: No.
3: There's nothing to stop you.
2: That's the whole idea. And that'd be the same thing of temptations and the hedonism and stuff like that. I want to go down there and do those as well.
3: And
2: they're just.
3: And it's all free.
2: Well. You paid for it when you bought.
3: No. Well, it comes with the trip, right?
2: Yeah, you paid. It's just prepaid. It's not really free.
3: Well.
2: I want to straighten that up.
3: But there was no.
2: Let's not get into
3: there was
2: free.
3: There's no limits.
2: Let's not get Hunter all wrapped up in free health care.
3: Yeah, that's right. Yeah.
2: It's not free. We pay for it, but, And that's the same thing as the all-inclusive. You're just paying for it on the package.
3: Yeah. Other people had to pay, though.
2: No, I know, but there's lots of people that don't drink, and they save money, and then the person that does drink, they get more.
3: Oh,
2: right?
3: Yeah, that all inclusive.
2: It all ends up equaling.
3: There's no limit, man. There's no limit.
2: There is. Until you fall on your face, you're done.
3: When you puke
2: limit.
3: In the pool, it's all done. You're done. You're barred.
2: No,
3: bye.
2: That's just
3: so
2: it.
3: You don't want to do that.
2: Yeah, you're just pissed off the entire staff.
3: But hey, And the way they mix their drinks, they always mix way too much.
2: Sure.
3: And they pour it in a glass, and half of it's left, and they've...
2: Oh, yeah.
3: And I'm telling them, put it in another glass.
2: Don't waste the shit.
3: Don't waste it.
2: That's right.
3: Put it in another glass.
2: The one thing about all-inclusives, sometimes, this is not for always, but the last time I went, they actually mix them nice. They don't do the watered down thing because you're not paying for it. And they'd rather have you buzzed early so you're not taking too many. So they give you reasonable drinks.
3: They were all reasonable.
2: Yeah, they're not like when I went to Hawaii, for instance, like the bars, because you're paying cash, they water them down a little bit.
3: So I'm like, that's not quite enough.
2: It's a little underhanded, and that way you buy more.
3: Yeah.
2: Right? So they're like, no, you need to buy more. Well, that's exactly it.
3: Awesome.
2: Yeah.
3: Well, you're giving me a lot of food for thought there.
2: I always shake the bean, don't I?
3: You've been around. You've been around,
2: It's not my first
3: Sturgis,
2: life.
3: Sturgis.
2: Oh, yeah. Sturgis is fantastic.
3: It's all good.
2: Oh, yeah. Actually, we're right on Daytona Bike Week next week, I think.
3: Where?
2: Miami.
3: Oh, yeah.
2: They have it in the middle of winter because they don't get fucking winter.
3: Yeah.
2: I am so jealous of it. I want to do – so here we have only a minute left, but – here you can actually crate your bike from the Harley-Davidson dealership. They'll crate it, and they'll send it down a month ahead. You can fly down. Your bike will be there waiting for you.
3: Awesome.
2: You do bike week. You drop it off at the Harley dealership, and about a month later, it comes back in that crate.
3: And they'll do that here in Calgary?
2: Yes, 100%. Anywhere. All the Harley-Davidson dealerships are in on that.
3: Yeah. Because it's a hell of a long drive, right?
2: You cannot drive in that shit. That's across the fucking planet, man.
3: Well, yeah. You just want to cruise up and down Sturgis.
2: You fly in, take the taxi to the Harley-Davidson dealership, grab your bike, go to the hotel.
3: Awesome.
2: And it's your bike. No renting.
3: You're going to love that, right?
2: I am
3: you're gonna
2: in.
3: Love that.
2: 1 year, whether it be next year or obviously not this year, but I swear, man, that's one of my fucking bucket list things.
3: Well, I'm going to have to do some research on that, too.
2: Yeah. So if you go to our Harley-Davidson dealership here, they'll put it in a crate for you. They crate it up and send it out. But you have to do it a month ahead, and it's the middle of fucking
3: winter. Hey, that's okay.
2: It's sitting in a crate anyway. Who cares?
3: So when is Sturgis?
2: Sturgis is the last week of August.
3: Yeah, so it's perfect then, right?
2: Oh, yeah. That's a hot day. I've done lots of Sturgis.
3: And there's another one, Daytona. Oh, is that right?
2: Yeah. Daytona Bike Week is the one I'm talking about in February.
3: Oh, man.
2: All right. Well, I want to thank you very much for coming in.
3: More food for thought.
2: I want to thank you very much for coming out and chatting with me.
3: Sure. All right.
2: Finally, you show up for one. Just messing with you.
3: And thank you. You can sit here and watch me lose my time.
2: There you go. And thank you, Daddy Bear PJ, for not fucking up once this time.
3: Man.
2: What the hell, man? Yes. You're like, I'm going to keep you on if you keep this shit up.
5: Yeah, maybe.
2: You might be putting them on full time here. And I want to thank Miss Stacy for not coming on again today, you know.
3: Oh.
2: she was in here in because you weren't.
3: Okay.
2: All right. With
3: Alrighty.
2: That,
3: and
2: have a thank you for tuning in. We'll see you next time. Don't die.
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0: 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So I know these rants are very rarely about sex, but I do have a rant, actually, about sex. And my rant is, what the fuck are you guys doing when you're trying to talk people into having anal sex? How come I'm meeting men and women and everything in between telling me how painful and horrid anal sex is? Do better. You take your time. You let them decide when to go to the next step. And for Christ's sakes, make sure your fingers aren't all rough cuticles and ragged nails, and use lube. 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I have helped so many couples learn how to have anal sex in a way that's pleasurable for all parties. And it's not difficult. Why? Why are you ruining this experience for so many people? Do better. Have a sex-positive day.
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nobody sticking nothing in my butt. He turned and said in a real deep voice, have it your way, if that's your choice. And I'll put it down if you want me to put it, but don't blame me if it turns into a

Hey everybody, welcome to Rants by Angel from Sex Talk. I am so tired of hearing about this whole nice guy thing. Alright, if you have to tell people you are a nice guy, you are not a nice guy. If you're actually nice, as in, you know, you're kind, you're compassionate, you're treating other human beings as if they're actual human beings, people just notice that stuff. Like, the bar really is that low. All you have to do is actually treat people like they're human beings, and it gets noticed. But when you're pretending to be nice because you think that curries some sort of brownie point system where you are now owed sex because you didn't assault someone, that is not a nice guy. No one owes you sex. Period. Have a sex positive day.

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1: Living an ethical, non-monogamous lifestyle does not necessarily mean more sex. 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

0: get up.
1: Consent. It really can be sexy. But you know what isn't sexy? It's not when someone says to me, can I touch your hand? Can I touch your arm? Can I touch your shoulder? Which, by the way, has never happened ever in the dawn of time. At least not to me. I'm sure someone out there has done it. But do you know what really, really isn't sexy? Someone deciding that because they are aroused, it is completely okay to do whatever they want with that arousal at the cost of other people's bodily autonomy. This is my body, and I'm in charge of my own sexuality, which means I get to decide when it is and isn't okay to touch me. I get to decide who can put their hands, their mouth, or other body parts on or in me. You don't get to decide that. And deciding that for me is gross. So if consent freaks you out, you need to sit with that and think about why you find it unsexy to know for 100% certain that the person you are touching wants that touch. Thoughts by Angel. See you on Sex Talk.
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Hey, it's Angel, they, them, from Sex Talk. Many of you know I do a lot of work around advocacy and unpacking privilege. And the reason I do that work is because for me, once I know something, I really can't unknow it. I have to do something with that information. And that's my journey. And it's going to be a work in progress from now until I no longer exist. And I'm okay with that. But to all my white brothers, sisters, siblings, cousins out there, you have to recognize, please, that you have the luxury of deciding whether or not you're going to pay attention to oppression and racism and unpack your own relationship with colonialism and learn how to move forward into something that isn't based on white supremacy. And that sounds harsh, but it's very true. You have the luxury because it doesn't negatively impact you. People who are walking the world with darker skin or from families with more pigmented skin, whether they're Black, Indigenous, you know, Métis, what have you, they don't have that luxury. Their lives are impacted by it every day. So when you're, you know, annoying uncle drops the N-bomb and you're just exhausted and you don't do something about it, you don't speak up. Take a moment to at least allow yourself to recognize that you have that luxury. And the person who says that in front of at the grocery store does not. You have the luxury of ignoring that. And I'm not saying, I'm not here to tell you what you have to and what you don't have to do. I just know that for me, taking a moment when I did not have the spoons, the mental capacity to address what somebody was saying or what had just happened, I always took a moment, or at least I started taking a moment to internalize the luxury that is attached to that. And it's really helped me to find more energy to stand up, to be more reflective, to reach out after if it was someone I know and say, hey, I've had some time to think about this and I'd like to talk to you about it. And I feel good about that. And I would like you to feel good about it too. So that's my don't be a racist, even accidentally, tip of the day. And hey, keep learning. We're all a work in progress.

If women who like to fuck were labeled non-monogamous instead of sluts, we would be having a lot more sex and a lot more fun. Someone fucked up here. A woman has her own autonomy and is allowed to make her own decisions. Understand that a woman is allowed to have sex whenever and with whomever she wants. Respect a woman's decision. It's her right. GTFOradio.ca. A lifestyle message.

Monogamy. This message was brought to you by colonization in the 14 to 1800s. And if you don't believe it's true, I want you to consider what the history of other cultures has taught us about when those cultures started to practice monogamy, marriage, the idea of one man with one woman living together, raising children. And I can pretty much promise you it was when colonizers came there and went, "You are heathens because you are not living the monogamous lifestyle," amongst other things. So no, monogamy isn't the human norm. And it wasn't practiced by most of the world pre-colonization. And when we're talking about colonization, we're talking about European settlers, for the most part, coming out and going, "Hey, we're more evolved than you, and this is how we do things, and we're going to make your life miserable until you do things like this as well." And for some folks, that monogamy, they're content with it. They don't want to pick at it. And I totally support your right to only ever engage in a relationship with that one person that you're with, and I'm never going to come after you for that. But can we stop coming after people who aren't practicing that? Can we stop making this idea of monogamy the norm? This idea of the person you marry is the most important person in your world and should fill all your needs? Can we stop romanticizing cheating? Can we stop shaming people for finding relationships that are meaningful to them? If you want more information on polyamory, check out our website, www.aspecc.ca.

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1: Hello and welcome to Yes Mistress. We are live in studio. Tonight in Calgary, we are joined by Mistress Deidre.
2: Hello.
1: Her boy, KC.
3: Hello.
1: And my boy, Boy B.
4: How do you do?
1: And I am Miss Aiden. Tonight, we are going to be talking about the ever popular or unpopular, however you see it, brat. Or close relation to the brat, the Sam. The smart-ass masochist.
4: I was just going to say what?
1: The smart-ass masochist. Very closely related. They're titles that quite often are found in the BDSM community, and quite often people don't react well to them. Coming up through the BDSM community, I was taught to avoid the brat, to not play with them. However, that makes for